0: get over this.
1: The Dallas Cowboys are one of the biggest things in American sports for decades, and they haven't played in Dallas, Texas for a long time.
0: Right, right. Actually, it'd be fun to actually bounce around and look at a lot of sports teams and find out how many are actually playing within the city limits of their city.
1: The Las Vegas Raiders don't play in Las Vegas. That's Paradise, Nevada at the bottom of the strip.
0: Now, every time you talk, I learn something.
1: The L.A. Rams
0: I went to a game there. That's not Las Vegas.
1: No.
0: It's across the street from Mandalay Bay.
1: The Rams play right across the freeway from the L.A. airport, but it's Inglewood. It's not the L.A. City Council. It's the city of Inglewood. Came through with the money for the stadium and all of that. Don't
0: get started on the Angels.
1: Oh, yeah. Right. Don't get started on the Angels.
0: And I've heard that the San Diego Chargers play all the way up near L.A.
2: Do they?
0: That was a joke.
2: Tick, I know.
1: Tick,
0: it was, yeah.
1: Tick. A much more valuable franchise, just for the record, these days.
0: How many people in L.A. were like, what's he talking about? The Chargers? They play near here? I didn't know that.
1: Don't do that.
0: I can say,
1: and I wish I had, you know, there are no statistics on this, but anecdotally, the last 5 years specifically, there are so many more Charger fans in Los Angeles than there were initially. And I mean, like, to the point where they actually have Charger fan events that didn't used to exist in Los Angeles with lots of people there, like a normal team would have if they were the only team in town.
0: Weird dynamic. The whole thing is a, yeah.
2: Just it's gotta win.
0: Yes, you do.
2: If you win, they will come.
0: Maybe. This is LA.
2: If you win, they will come.
1: Yeah.
0: Wait a minute. I can absolutely pin you on this.
2: Go ahead, pin it.
0: Mr. Laker fan, are you telling me that city will paint itself red and blue if the Clippers win a title?
2: See, now, I knew you were going to come with that. And what you have to realize is that'll never happen.
0: Right.
2: So, no, it'll never happen.
0: But even if it did,
2: but
0: it
2: that's
0: would
2: what
0: never
2: I'm
0: happen.
2: Saying. It will never happen. You're talking about the outcome. I'm talking about the thing that forces the outcome.
0: I know.
2: And it will never happen.
0: But it's allowed to. And if it did, the other thing wouldn't happen.
2: Yeah, because that's bootleg, right? Like, you got it. Come on, man. It's L.A.
0: Okay.
1: Yeah. There are two things that we have brought up on this show specifically before about the Los Angeles market. One, it's a Dodgers and Lakers town.
2: Period.
1: In whatever order for the last 40 plus years. And I don't see it changing. So even when USC was completely dominant, keep in mind, half the city hates USC. And USC was third, never first or second in the town. And when you go to a Charger game now, and I'm talking like 2025, 2026, and this has been the case for a few years now, if they're not playing some national fan base like the Cowboys or Steelers, it's a regular NFL home game with loud Charger fans against, pick a team, Cincinnati, Arizona, or whoever's visiting.
0: No, that's all true. That's all true.
1: And by the way, the national fan base thing taking over a stadium is what constantly occurred in San Diego to Chargers home games, to the point where the Raiders were the best example of this. So many Raiders fans would attend that one year they actually created a thing, the ticket department, that you have to buy a ticket to two Charger games if you want to buy a ticket to the Chargers Raiders game, because we're trying to keep the other guys out in San Diego.
0: These are all facts. These are all facts that Steve is mentioning. 49ers will be at SoFi to play the Chargers in December on a Thursday night. I'm trying to be there for that.
2: Let's do it. Me and you.
0: That's going to be red.
2: Let's do it.
0: Let's do it. All right.
2: Let's do it.
0: I'll handle the travel. You handle the tickets.
2: What?
0: How about this? That can be... Well, no, shoot. I was going to make that our Rams bet, but we won't have the answer
2: yet. I'm going to win, so let's just do it anyway.
0: All right, Steve, great stuff. We're live in the Fox Sports Radio studios. And, is there a major change that needs to happen in baseball? And it's courtesy of, one guy, but he's representative of so many. So we'll get to this in just a second with Ephraim on Mark on Fox Sports Radio.
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0: If I could get them, I'm wearing them.
1: You know what I mean? Like,
0: I love it, man.
1: Is there gear at your house?
0: Why are you worried about what's going on in my house?
1: I ain't worried about it.
0: What's going on, man?
1: I'm curious.
0: I love it, man. I really do. We love it as a family. My wife loves it. She watches the race. She doesn't get up with me, but we watch the race. And now it's on Apple. It's easy. Apple does a great job. If you have a 4K Apple TV, they'll let you get to pick how you want to, you know, experience the race. You could be able to pick a driver. It's unbelievable. Split screen, whole nine yards.
1: Steve, very good evening to you. Thanks, Steve. So much. Great
2: to
1: stuff
2: you both.
1: As always. Yeah. Steve DeSager, everybody. We are live in the Fox Sports Radio studios. Okay. One more thing, and I've been saving it for the end. And I want to know. I want you not to guess. I want you to handicap LeBron's offseason. Handicap it. Okay. All right. So we're going to do a whole pie, and I want to know what percent of the pie teams get, and I want to know who the teams are.
0: All right.
1: We'll do that coming up next with Mr. F1. I'm Mark Willard on Fox Sports Radio.
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28: Great job tonight, Mac. Awesome stuff, Ian. Thank you. Shouts out to Steve DeSager for his amazing updates, the millions and millions of editors. Big Mike has cut up sound throughout the show tonight. We're grateful for you, as well as everyone who checked in on X throughout the show tonight. Is there anything in the Roman numeral rundown we didn't get to that you wanted to talk about?
2: Like, I sent you fake news on Roman numeral number 5.
28: You fell for it again, huh?
2: I did. That was a bad one.
28: There was a report this week that was fake, that Greg Sankey had been indicted. Now, it's wild because this all came as Sankey, the SEC commissioner, and Tony Petitti, the Big Ten commissioner, were pushing back against Ted Cruz, who had claimed that they had talked to him about a super league, which both said, no, we did not do that. Now you got Cody Campbell calling out the relevance of actual conference commissioners. It's a mess, but Arnie fell for it.
2: I fell for that one. I said, I'm like, ooh, Chris would like this one. I can't wait to see what he's got to say about this.
28: I mean, it takes one click, dude. One click to know.
2: I sent it to Jonas, too.
28: Did you really?
2: Yeah. I'm like, oh, I bet you Brady Quinn's got a lot to say about that.
28: And lo and behold, fake news. All right. Well, nothing is fake about Arnie's pick. So take it away, stinking genius. What do you have for us on this Sunday night?
2: Give me a little music and put me in the mood. I told everybody a long time ago that the New York Knicks were going to win the NBA championship. Only left to tell you is how many games and what the final score is going to be. Game 3 tomorrow on Monday won't really be close. Knicks, I can't believe, are only a 2.5-point favorite. They'll win this one by double digits. They'll win it pretty easily. It will be an electric atmosphere in Madison Square Garden. I would do anything to be inside for that game. It's going to be just absolutely remarkable. Boy, how much fun would it be going in and out of the city then? Final score, the Knicks 114. The Spurs 98.
28: Oh,
2: so easily victory there. And then game 4, you got the championship on the line. No way the Knicks lose then, right? No possible way. You just can't lose with the championship on the line. And you're playing at home. The Garden's going to be just absolutely crazy. Knicks win it. It's going to be a little bit closer, though. 108-102. Knicks win it by 6. And they get the sweep. And everybody parties in New York City. Vegas will win the Stanley Cup. And I don't care what you guys say. Go USA. I'm going to put a little shekels.
28: You're not going to put anything on anything.
2: Go USA. I'm going to go put a few shekels on the USA to win the World Cup. So there you have my picks. Do them as you please. No longer strictly for entertainment purposes only.
28: You should caveat that they are for entertainment purposes only because you don't gamble on your own picks.
2: Not true.
28: I think it's a fact. I don't think there's a lot of argument around this. I mean, make your picks, but I still tagged them with entertainment purposes only.
2: I should have not listened to you guys and bet the Knicks at the beginning of the year is what I should have done.
28: That's right. But see, because, I don't know, somehow in that one moment where you had some logic that stepped in, or I guess illogic in this case, you decided to go against your heart. I don't know why you would do that with all that.
2: Well, I knew they were going to win it. This was the year. I'm always a year ahead of everybody else, and I knew this last year that this was going to happen.
28: Are you going to be okay if they lose tomorrow night?
2: Not going to happen.
28: I mean,
2: not going to happen.
28: The first two games have been pretty one-sided, but then the Knicks kind of going a little cold.
2: The second game came down to the last shot.
28: Well, I'm saying no, but they were up by 14 at one point.
0: Yeah, but it came down to Wembanyama having to choke that shot away.
28: I'm just saying, you seem overly confident for a game in which your team seemed to play pretty damn well, but then found themselves fighting for their lives near the end of both games.
0: Yeah, you know, we've been up by 50 in most of our playoff games, so that's a little bit of a situation we're not used to. But that's okay. We got the victory. That's all that matters. We got the W.
28: One loss, Chris, suddenly. Go ahead.
3: I clipped off Arnie with his confidence at the beginning of the show, saying how he's not scared at all. There's no way this could possibly go wrong. So we do have that to play next week if this does in fact go wrong.
28: Hey, maybe that ends up.
0: Why would it go wrong? Why the hell would it go wrong? What's wrong with you two?
28: Well, I mean, again, you just had a potential game-winning shot.
0: The only thing that could go wrong is that there's so many people trying to get into the Garden tomorrow that they cancel the game and say we're going to play all the games in San Antonio, and they still don't win it.
28: No, that's possible. Yeah, because you've won both games in San Antonio. Yeah. But I don't know. I got to tell you something. It's a lot of confidence for some games that have been pretty tight. And I know they've been on the road, but it's not like the Spurs have sucked on the road in the playoffs either. You know, they've won some big road games this year. They won a game 7 on the road in the most hostile environment in the NBA, Oklahoma City.
0: Oh, please, Oklahoma, stop it.
28: Mr. Nobody writes, the reason why the NBA would and could be in favor of the Spurs is because Victor Wembanyama is the poster boy for analytics in the NBA. Colin writes, heading down the home stretch, if the Arnie curse is real and the Knicks blow it, am I to blame? Well, you did bring that up.
0: I have the uncursed shirt. Do you see my uncursed shirt?
28: Well, I mean, you're wearing that shirt like 2 games into the finals. I mean, curses are usually the kind of things that allow you to have a little bit of hope, and then at the final minute, yanks it away from you. So, I mean, I'm just saying, you're cutting down nets right now, and I'm happy for you, but
0: I'm going to buy more T-shirts, too.
28: It was on Monday night. Suddenly, we got a whole new series. I guess next Sunday will be an Arnie-less day because he'll be going to the Knicks victory parade.
0: Yep.
28: But in the meantime, we'll be back with Steve and the crew and Arnie and my plank. Ben Maller's coming up next right here on Fox Sports Radio. We are Fox Sports!
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0: more humorous. Oh, brother, we're out there. So keep on the sunny side. Ben, listen, with Wemby, and I, Coop, I hear what you're saying. You know, he's young, very young. This is a young team. But, Ben, should the Knicks win game three, right? Let's think about this. The extra security that they have in place because of the circumstances, they're going to need it because the city's just going to go bananas. So I think that might be what they're doing. They're seeing where this is going. I'm not putting anything ahead of myself. I know you got other callers, but this is 53 years in the making. We're going back to
1: It doesn't matter. As you know, Andre, though, the last 20 years or more, it's been your team wins a championship. Even if it hasn't been a long drought, it's turn cards over, start fires, loot. That's the standard playbook when your team wins. It sucks. It's been that way everywhere. Not just, it happens in L.A. all the time. When the teams win in L.A., there's people out causing havoc. But everywhere, there's civil unrest, unfortunately.
0: Yeah, it's going to be pandemonium. Knicks fans, hold your head. Okay, don't go too far. But I think some of the extra security is going to be helpful should the Knicks stay hot and go up 3-0. Thanks for taking the call, Ben.
1: There he goes, the one and only Andre. Fan favorite from the Commonwealth. Might have to get Andre on the mailbag. I don't know if he can. Send me a message, Andre, if you want to be on the mailbag as our celebrity.
2: Ooh, he'd be a good choice.
1: He would be good. He does his own podcast. Why not?
2: Quickly.
1: That would be great. Yes, all right. Time now for the Who Am I game. Here we go. Brewers starter Jacob Mizorowski, better known as the Miz, has a 0.20 ERA over his last seven starts. That is the lowest earned run average by any Major League Baseball pitcher over the seven-game span, minimum 30 innings pitched since me. Again, Jacob Mizorowski of the Brew Crew has a 0.20 ERA over his last seven starts. That's the lowest ERA by any MLB pitcher over a seven-start span. Minimum 30 innings pitched since me. Who am I? The answer. We'll get to it, and we will do it next. However, it is the B block, B, and what hour is it?
3: Number one.
1: I said that. 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

0: great, Chris. All right. Well, I hope things are going well for you, Chris. Keep dominating the TV there in Louisiana, my man. Thank you.
1: All right, appreciate it, Ben.
0: All right. Be well, Chris in Monroe. Send me an email, Chris. There's Chris in Monroe, Louisiana. It is the Ben Maller Show. So they are auctioning off the courtside seats Taylor Swift and Travis Kelce sat in at the Eastern Conference Finals game, and the bidding is up and away. Yeah. So they sat there in Cleveland watching the Cavs lose game three. And last we checked, 38 bids up to $6,000 for just a regular old chair. All right, is the Ben Maller Show. We've got a lot of things to get to, and I am on time, Maller, by the clock, for the clock, plausibly all about the clock. We have Maller of the Third Degree. Here's the instant trivia. There are 533 players who have appeared in 50-plus NBA playoff games the last 50 seasons, and Blank's teams have a .754 winning percentage when he played. The best of any of those players of the 533. Again, 533 players who have appeared in 50-plus NBA playoff games the last 50 seasons. Blank's teams had a .754 winning percentage when he played. Best of any of those players. That is the Insta Trivia. The answer, we'll get to it. We'll do it next. However, it is the B Block. What hour is it? Let's see here. Well, every sports season is built on preparation, as Mike the Leprechaun knows. 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
19: Yeah.

0: Thank you. There's Mars. I don't know what else to add to it. I mean, it's just one of those weird things. I mean, it's like people were supposed to be on the plane on 9/11. They didn't make the flight. And they're still alive.
1: I think about that every time. I'm like, oh, I forgot my bag back at the house and I had to turn around. Well, what if I had to turn around because something horrible was going to happen?
0: Yeah. Yeah, they call that the burnt toast theory, where you know you're upset because the toast burned. You have to make it again, but it actually helped you.
1: It
0: avoid
1: actually
0: something.
1: Saved you, right?
0: Yeah.
1: Ooh, I like that.
0: Yeah, it's called the burnt toast theory. Anyway, we have the Maller Militia feud. If you want to play the feud, come on down 877-99 on Fox. We'll get to that, and we will do it next. However, it is the B block, and we go back to the Lorena Theater. What hour is it?
1: Number 4.
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0: Another classic from Just Josh and Jay Scoop. It is the Ben Maller Show. And I, Bill Miller, a reminder, this show is saved for posterity's sake. It's called the podcast, the Ben Maller Show podcast. It'll be up in the podcast domain, be available for you shortly after the end of the show. And it's been cannibalized. Now, you can listen to every hour. We recommend that. However, you can hear each hour individually. Maybe you love hour three. I don't know why you'd love hour three. You're an hour three person. Or you can hear the best of version. Very long day, 5.5 seconds. Very good job. Wow, impressive. Check that out wherever you get your podcast. Thank you.
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5: The Lakers?
6: I believe the answer is the Clippers.
3: That is the top answer. 40 points. It's Maller.
0: All right, real quick, let's play the game. Limited time. We have Mark on the North End, and he is going to play, and Chris in Boston. These guys play every week. These guys play each other.
7: Every week.
0: Yeah, one, two, or three. Quickly, Lorena.
8: Number two.
0: All right, here we go, gentlemen. 100 people surveyed. The top five answers on the board. Name your least favorite chore. Your least favorite chore.
7: Mark. Laundry.
0: Laundry is on there, but not the number one answer. You get to go again, Mark.
7: How about mowing the lawn?
0: Mowing the lawn is not on there. All right, Chris, here's your chance. Name your least favorite chore. Top five answers on the board.
9: Taking the trash out.
0: That is out. Yeah, that is number three answer. Go again, Chris.
9: Washing the dishes.
0: Washing the dishes. Is that on there?
8: It is, but it was with...
0: you answered it. Yeah, he had laundry. Laundry, dishwashing. All right, keep going, Chris.
9: Cleaning the bathroom.
0: Yes, that was the number one answer. Cleaning the toilet, cleaning the bathroom. And keep going, Chris. We're out of time. We have dusting, taking out the trash, vacuuming. 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

0: The Red Sox slipped up where they left off yesterday, losing 6-1 in New York after their Saturday night game with the Yankees was rained out. Justin Slayton took the loss in relief, giving up four runs in the eighth when Cody Bellinger and Jazz Chisholm went yard for the Bronx Bombers. The Sox dropped to 27-36 overall and opened a three-game set in Tampa tonight. Connelly early towing the slab against Ian Seymour. First pitch is 6:40 from the Trop. The Patriots, meanwhile, open their three-day mandatory minicamp tomorrow at 1:30. Mike Vrabel is scheduled to meet with reporters before practice every day. ESPN's Mike Reese reporting, quote, "It would be a surprise," end quote, if Christian Gonzalez and Kayshawn Booty are not in attendance. Both players are missing recently from OTAs. The NBA Finals resume tonight in New York with Game 3 at Madison Square Garden. The Knicks hold a 2-0 lead over the Spurs. We're trying to become the first team in NBA history to complete a Finals comeback after losing their first two games at home. Finally, the World Cup has finally arrived. Mexico and South Africa will open the tournament at 3 p.m. Thursday in Mexico City, while the U.S. national team kicks off against Paraguay on Friday night at 9 o'clock in SoFi Stadium in Los Angeles. 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
6: 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Brutality.

0: Well, well, well. Good morning. This is the Tutcher and Hardy program. You already heard the beautiful sounds of Andrew Callahan on headlines. And Callahan, you make it sound natural. It's effortless. It's effortless now. I remember the first time you did headlines. There was a little bit of stress involved. You're asking a bunch of questions. What do I do? You know, how long should it be? And when should I start working on it? I wouldn't say you were frazzled. You were just concerned. Just wanted to get it right. You were a rule follower the first time you did it. And now I think it's more of yours. You put your own personality in it. You got some comfort.
1: Was it the Paraguay? Was that the comfort hotel?
0: You know what? I'm glad you mentioned it. Andrew Callahan's here. I'm Michael Holly. And for the guys are doing a great thing today. It is the Who's Your Caddy Classic. Do it every year, but this year it's at Brook Meadow Country Club in Canton. All proceeds benefit the Special Olympics of Massachusetts. So that is a cool thing. And we will have a special guest, a special golf guest. We don't even know who it is. We'll have a special golf guest, Andrew, later in this show.
1: I mean, we need updates from the tournament.
0: Yes, we do.
1: And frankly, I don't...
0: We got an insider. Somebody who may be on the course.
1: I don't care about the scores.
0: You don't?
1: No, I want to know who's drinking first. I want to know what they're wearing. Right. I mean, if someone's having a particularly bad round, or let's say Wallach is having the best round out of everyone by far, which is naturally going to annoy, I think, Hardy and Fred. Does Fred play, by the way?
0: Well, he's going to have to.
1: He's going to have to today. Okay.
0: Right?
1: Okay.
0: I mean, at least you have to do something. If this is like Who's Your Caddy Classic, of course he has to play, because part of it is you got to be in this foursome.
1: Sure.
0: You got to be in a foursome. There's my alarm going off. Okay. You got to be in a foursome. And so it is Hardy, it's Tutcher, and it's Wallach and somebody else.
1: Hope it's our special guest then.
0: So I'm saying, like, what, you know, that's you pay for that. You pay for the opportunity to be the fourth with all the shows.
1: What would you want to know? Like, you can't be the fly on the wall of a whole golf course, but you get to buzz around, take some notes, and you get the report back. Like, what are you most curious about what's going on down there today? Because obviously it's also the whole 98.5 staff.
0: Gossip.
1: Yeah?
0: I want gossip. I mean, like, look, I want the same thing that fans want. So when, you know, I don't know if this happens to you, because people do, I'm sure, all the time. You have a very distinct look. So when people are walking by and going to the grocery store or whatever, they're like, hey, wait a minute. Aren't you, you're Andrew Callahan, aren't you? Right? So they recognize you and they want to know. So for me, most people wanted to, the number one question I get, number one by far, what's Felger really like? That is the number one question. It's either, so the top two are, hey, what's it like working with Felger? And say, what do you want me to do? Rip him? Like, what do you want? What do you think I'm going to say? It sucks? No, it's great. It's good. It's really good. So, what's Felger like? One. And then the second thing is not really a question, it's more a statement. It's a declaration. Hey, you tell Felger that I said fill in the blank. So, hey, get off Pasternak. Would you stop with this? Why do you do this on the show? Like, so it is, those are the top two things. But basically what people want to know when they meet us, they want to know about media gossip. And guess what? I do too. So that would be my one thing. I want to hear those guys talk. Hey, what's it like? Okay, what are they talking about each other? What are they talking about on the show? What's on their minds? So gossip for me. How about you?
1: Yeah, I think that's fair. To the Felger point, when the Patriots were in London a couple years ago and played that horrible game against the Jaguars, I'm doing what I like to do at new stadiums, which is, you know, inactives come out. There's like 80, 90 minutes left before kickoff. I will do a lap around the stadium, like in the concourse, get a feel for the energy, see what the fans are like. And I'm walking around overseas, dressed up, but not that much, but like bald guy with a beard, glasses. There are a lot of us around here in the distance. Tell Felger he sucks. I'm like worrying around. It's not an English accent, clearly directed at me. I remember tweeting about this, and I'm sure from that day, just because how badly the Patriots lost, it was the most interactive tweet that I had in some time. I get like security guard coming out of the garden when I was filling in covering the Celtics for us. It was like, keep giving it to him on BST, like good job. And it's just so funny. But the other part is, you know, it's also like, which do you like doing better, is the radio or TV? I'm like, man, if I'm behind a microphone, I'm like, come on. You know, that's right. What it is. But to the gossip point, I don't think people realize like how much that's all any of us do. You know what I mean? Like,
0: of course.
1: There's no one whose hands are clean in this, and not a gossipy sense of like backstabbing and this and that. But what do we do when we go out? When you're out with other sports writers who are friends.
0: Talk about the industry. Boom. Talk about the business. Hey, what's going on?
1: How much does your wife like that?
0: What do you hear? Oh, how much does she like
1: it? Yeah. No,
0: she doesn't. No, yeah,
1: same,
0: no, stop.
1: Same. She's
0: stop.
1: Like, I'm going to hang
0: come
1: in tonight.
0: Come on.
1: Who are you going out with?
0: Are we doing this again?
1: Yeah.
0: Are you doing this? Could you stop? Please. No gossip. Now, off the top, though, when you said your pronunciation of the U.S. is playing who?
1: Paraguay.
0: Who is that?
1: Paraguay. Like,
0: so you were saying, how did you say it again?
1: How many more times?
0: What?
1: Is this a drinking game that Beaton cooked up, and I don't know? How many times can we get?
0: I felt like.
1: Paraguay.
0: Okay. I said, you know, my geography, I'm pretty good. I'm pretty good with geography. I have no idea where that is. What did he just say?
1: I'll give you a minute.
0: Okay, and so that's what it is. Is that the official pronunciation, or are you just you trying something?
1: Well, if you've ever been to Paraguay,
0: yeah, I have not. You're workshopping something today, or that's what all the locals say.
1: No, I just try to do it honestly. Meaning, this always struck me as strange. If you go to Germany, you'll ask people who live there, like, where are we, and they would tell you in their native tongue, Deutschland. They decide what the name of their own country is.
0: Okay.
1: You know what I mean? Like,
0: yeah, that's right.
1: Okay. You go to Spain. You say, my name is Michael.
0: Yeah.
1: You should be called Michael. Right. Even though some people will say Miguel. Right. Yeah. This should be the United States. It should be España. It should be Deutschland. That's the name of their country. They chose it.
0: Yeah.
1: Call them by their name. But we and everyone does this, translates it, even though, like, okay, United States, those are two actual literal words. It's not just a name. But, you know, I'm not turning around the Congo to something like,
0: right?
1: It's Congo. That's what they call.
0: Now I want to
1: call themselves.
0: We're not the United States. We're Estados Unidos. That's right. Estados Unidos in the World Cup. Okay.
1: Vivi.
0: Now, do you? So it's a good point. It's a good point. All right. You know, you go by what do the locals say, right? Yeah. Which brings me to this. Do you ever hear anybody call Boston Beantown here?
1: No.
0: Never, right? I've never heard anyone refer to Boston as Beantown in Boston or from Boston.
1: No, the only thing is Beantown Pub, which I actually like, downtown.
0: Yeah.
1: Do you know the origin of that name?
0: What, Beantown?
1: Yeah.
0: Well, I would guess it would go back years with it's big industry. It's a big product, right? This is
1: what, beans?
0: Beans, yes.
1: This is me chumming the waters for 65-year-old callers to come in and be like,
0: no, of course.
1: The history teachers getting ready for the last days of school just heard me do this. And they're like, okay.
0: I think it's pretty self-explanatory. I'd be shocked.
1: Really?
0: It's self-explanatory. It's big Boston baked beans, right? This is where you can get a lot of beans. That's it. There's nothing. There's no cool story. Am I wrong on this? Are you finding a cool story?
1: There's a Boston Magazine has like a whole spread article on this. I'm sorry. This is my 2026 attention span. Granted, we're doing live radio. I don't really. There's a picture of baked beans, so I'm inclined to confirm what you have.
0: Of course.
1: I don't want to read the 1,000-word think piece.
0: Right.
1: On beans.
0: No, of course you don't. You don't want to read a 1,000-word think piece on it. And you.
1: Okay. Yeah. Boston baked beans. Okay.
0: And you don't. Yeah. And you never want to call it a Beantown.
1: No.
0: But your pronunciation really got my attention on the World Cup. And speaking of, you know, my wife said to me the other day. Is it just me, or is Boston not as into the World Cup as other places? And I said, yeah, you might be on to something. I mean, there's been a lot of all the things that we've heard about the World Cup so far have been about some of the problems. And then, you know, will Foxborough do this? Will this happen? And, you know, going back and forth. That's one. I mean, that's just anecdotal evidence. But the other thing is, I think I saw that Boston has, there have been more, the soccer knowledge and the soccer passion here for the World Cup is not as up to speed as some other cities in the country.
1: I don't even know, aside from maybe the Seattles and Portlands of the world, where you see the MLS really take hold, and those are their franchises, especially Portland, right? Like, they have the Blazers and nothing else sports-wise going on, where soccer is super hot. You know what I mean? Like, grassroots here, hockey's a big deal. Obviously, it's been a Patriots region for 25 years. Yeah. So, like, soccer is bumped down further the list than I think you will find in most places. But to that point, I feel what your wife is talking about. You know, like, I had this circled on my calendar for years. I was like, oh, maybe I'll pitch in for the Herald. And
0: same
1: I know
0: thing.
1: It's my vacation. It's coming to Gillette Stadium. I go there for work anyway.
0: I thought I would be, I mean, when I heard, okay, World Cup, United States, 2026. So I'm thinking, you know, in 2022, I'm like, oh, damn it. I know it. I'm going to be involved. I got to get tickets. I want to be there. Final World Cup final in New York. Oh, this is going to be incredible.
1: It's bucket list.
0: Got to have it. Got to do it. And now here we are, 2026. And I'm like, oh, and I heard you say it again.
1: By the way. This is going to be all show.
0: When I heard you say that, I said, oh, that's right. The World Cup is here. The World Cup is starting. And I'm not one of those guys. I'm not that guy. At least, or I don't think I am. Maybe I am. I'm not the guy who says, oh, it doesn't. I need a game where more goals are scored. It's not really, I'm not into it. I'm not that. I love hearing about soccer. I love soccer people. But I'm not, I need to feel my skin. I'm not tingling. I'm not on fire for soccer. I thought I would be, Andrew.
1: I'm going to give myself a couple more days. Because I think that the tingle's starting a little bit. Because here's the deal.
0: What if we win? Maybe if, what do you call that country? You call it the United States?
1: Yeah.
0: Okay.
1: That's what I call it. Yeah, okay, I think you said it. Estados Unidos.
0: Estados Unidos.
1: So a couple more days, because I think it's one of these things that once it arrives, you can't like talk yourself into it. We're distracted with the finals. Like, what's wrong with the Red Sox again and again? We got, you know, Who's Your Caddy Classic here
0: who's
1: today.
0: Who's Your Caddy Classic?
1: But
0: and a special guest.
1: There's just something about, regardless of the state of the world or state of your life, the kind of national pride that's going to kick in Friday at 9 if you tune in, because you're just going to hear the sounds and the chants and I believe. Do they probably still do that?
0: Of course.
1: Because for me, only tune into soccer when it is.
0: I believe we will win. We don't switch it up.
1: International stage. Like, right. I'm all in the World Cup. I will watch the Euro Cup. I will watch Copa America. I couldn't tell you anything else about actually going on in the Premier League or La Liga or all these different places. But give me a country to root for because I've been there and that's where my family's from. I'm like, oh, yeah. I'll wake up and tell my wife, we got Haiti, Scotland today, baby. That's on the schedule. Like, I got the baby. I'm going to sit. We're going to watch some Haiti, Scotland.
0: And see, you just
1: don't worry about it.
0: So you didn't say any special pronunciations there.
1: It was just
0: Scotland. It was just Scotland and Haiti. I do have a reason. I have a family friend, seriously. A family friend who is on the team. Who is on the U.S. men's national team. Straight up.
1: Whoa.
0: So my friend, a longtime friend, I've known him for about 30 years. A guy named Jeff Robinson. He's a musician. Great musician. Musician and actor. So Jeff Robinson, years ago, and this was, I was a sports writer at the Globe. His son was like 2 or 3 years old. Jeff was saying, hey, man, one day you're going to be writing about my son. I was like, Jeff, if I could tell you how many people say that to me, like, oh, yeah, your son's going to be a pro athlete. Yeah, yeah, okay. Yeah.
1: It goes like this. What's Felger like? By the way, check out my son's TikTok.
0: He's great. So, what sport does he play? Oh, he's soccer. He's unbelievable. Yeah, okay. 5 years old, 8 years old, 10 years old. Hey, man, my son is going to be incredible. So fast forward to, you know, it must have been, you know, 8 years ago, maybe even longer, eight or 9 years ago. He said, I need you to give me some advice on my son. Should he go back to Syracuse or should he go to the MLS draft? I said, well, what are they telling him about the draft? Oh, he's going to be drafted in the top 5. I said, okay, maybe he should go to the draft. Miles Robinson,
1: I just pulled him up.
0: Miles Robinson. He was the second pick in the MLS draft. He's from Arlington, and he's on the U.S. men's national team. So, damn it, if I can't get excited about the World Cup at large, if I can't get excited about... Say it again.
1: By the way.
0: All right. I can get excited about Miles Robinson, family friend, a great defender. I've seen him play. Seen him play up close. He's a champion. He's won a championship. He was with Atlanta United. They won the MLS Cup. So maybe that's my read. That's root for Miles.
1: Yeah. Oh my root God.
0: And of course, his name is Miles. His dad's a musician.
1: Have you kept in touch
0: with Miles or his dad?
1: Both.
0: Well, now with Miles, I mean, I'm friends with his dad. So I kind of through his dad, I hear all this stuff. I mean, it's not like. I'm friends with his father.
1: Okay.
0: Yeah.
1: I was going to say, so when we were kicking around guests this weekend over Slack, didn't cross your mind that we might want to talk to a member of the U.S. men's national team preparing to play Paraguay?
0: Well, not yet. Maybe when they advance to the semifinals, like this amazing run on home soil.
1: Yeah,
0: when the national team is in position to do something that hasn't been done in our lifetime, then maybe we'll have them on the show.
1: Yeah,
0: but today on the show, we're gonna have a special guest from the Who's Your Daddy Classic. That's where the guys are now. We are providing we're providing cover for them today, and I'm not offended. You're a backup today. I'm a backup today, and it's all right, right?
1: We're having a good time.
0: You're having a good time. You can join in the conversation as well, 617-779-0985. Michael Holly, Andrew Callahan. We're going to talk about what happened last night next.
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24: What's he talking about?
25: Like you, Fred, I'm not worried.
26: Did you catch a game last night?
0: All right, welcome back to the show. Michael Holly here with Andrew Callahan in for the guys. It is time for What Happened Last Night. 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
1: It does, though.
0: I'm looking at you, Andrew. I'm looking at myself. Oh, yeah. So change your lettuce and change your life with Dr. Matthew Lopresti at 1-800-GET-HAIR. All right, Andrew, what happened?
1: All right, the Red Sox suddenly feel as hopeless as our hair situation is without Dr. Lopresti. If we wanted to pay a visit, I'm sure we could change that. But right now, it's hard to change anything about the Sox. Mentioned in the update, they are now 27-36. But if you really are the optimist, there were things to take away from yesterday in the Bronx where they win Friday night, they get rained out Saturday, and they lose yesterday. And it was mostly because this was a 1-1 game in the eighth inning. And it starts with, of course, the only offense provided by the only guy who's provided offense all season, Wilson Contreras.
27: 1-0 Yankees. Runner goes. Swinging a shot out to left field. Backing up Bellinger. Back it up. Turning around. It's off the wall. Seon's hitting into third. Throw to the cutoff man. Now the throw home. It's a fly. And the Red Sox tie the game.
1: So the beauty of that play, A, is the Red Sox scored a run.
0: Exactly. You can hear Dave O'Brien. Oh, wait a minute. He's going to score.
1: But the...
0: like a soccer.
1: The ugly underbelly of it is Rafael is still second. I don't think he was aware the ball had been hit.
0: Right.
1: He stopped. And then speeds around and was beaten home by the throw, which when Dave O'Brien says offline, that's vital to the call. Because had that been online...
0: he would have been out.
1: Out by a mile, which we have seen. Nonetheless, Wilson Contreras, you know, anytime you and I do TV and we're talking about Red Sox... it's just like I'm treating Breslow like a pinata because I just think he deserves it. But I have, if we're in the spirit of fairness, the Wilson Contreras deal, I just think, imagine where they would be without him
0: right
1: now.
0: Yeah, no, it was a good signing. It was a good pickup for, not signing, I think they traded for
1: trade,
0: him.
1: Trade, yep.
0: So it was a good trade for the Red Sox, Contreras. Yes, he's producing and he's a guy throughout his career. I mean, he's not unfamiliar to any baseball fan. Most baseball fans know that he has some ability. It's some of the other stuff that has made him kind of bounce around a little bit. He's kind of got a reputation of you know, temperature runs high and, you know,
1: a little prickly.
0: Doesn't always do things that the team wants him to do. I'm fine with that. And I guess this is not Contreras' fault. reading a story in the Boston Globe. I don't know if you saw the story about Contreras. This is after they won the opening game of the series, this short two-game series. They won the opener. And Pete Abraham has a story in the Globe on Contreras and saying what a good pickup he's been. And he said his numbers are better than, so far, better than Shohei Ohtani's and some other. I said, okay, we got to stop this. Now stop it. Don't do this. He mentioned a couple people who clearly had Juan Soto, Shohei Ohtani. Okay, give me Ohtani. Give me Soto over Wilson Contreras. Don't do that. And don't say that and Contreras is helping the Red Sox make a playoff push. This is actually, I'm not making this up. This is an actual report in the Boston Globe. That just annoyed me. But anyway, go ahead.
1: Look, I'll tell you this, having covered you covered a lot more than I have, but the Matt Patricia offense, the ensuing 4-13 season, ensuing 4-13 season, there are some pieces you start to write, be like, you know, Devontae Parker's average yards per reception is top 10. I think we're talking about underrated guy. There's like a little bit of a Stockholm syndrome sometimes with the teams that you cover. And in this case, in fairness to Wilson Contreras, the numbers are the numbers. He's tied for 7th in OPS at .931. He's hitting just below, a tick below 300 overall. He's got 13 home runs, leads the team. Again, this is much about his surrounding cast as he's playing well. It's a good pickup. That is the end of the positivity here, because in the bottom of the 8th, here comes Justin Slayton, who has pitched well against lefties all year. And this is a big deal because the top of that lineup, going down from Goldschmidt to Ben Rice, both of them taken care of. Justin Slayton steps into a 1-1 game, starts to pitch to Cody Bellinger, and as we know, this did not go well.
27: There's a drive, sock to right, deep, back it goes, it's gone. 9th home run of the season for Bellinger. He touches the ball here to put the Yankees in front 2-1.
1: So the tough part with Justin Slayton, who I trust as much as you can trust a Red Sox reliever right now, especially with Whitlock, you know, on the shelf, and the Chapman, I guess, just doesn't pitch, and then when he does, he's pulling a hammy, is he's had 13 outings. 11 of them have been scoreless. It's just when he pitches like he did yesterday, and then there was a walk and a couple of stolen bases, because the Yankees know they can steal in Mickey Gasper, because this is a clear trade-off of offense for defense in the Red Sox part of who they're playing at catcher now, is it goes badly. Because those other two outings, he's given up 4 earned runs. And it's just, it's so crippling for a team that knew it was going in with a thin margin of error, the run prevention Red Sox, and one of your best relievers gives up a shot like that.
0: Andrew, when it comes to relievers, just overall, it's probably the toughest part of baseball. Just from a general manager standpoint, I would imagine it's probably the toughest thing to get right. Because if you got to, okay, so if you're looking at your bullpen, you got a great closer. All right, I got a great closer. And the Red Sox, I think they do. They have a very good closer in Aroldis Chapman. Of course. I wouldn't say he's great, but he's very good. Last year, he was great. So you got a closer. And then what you're trying to do from the moment your starter exits to the moment you get to that closer, you're trying to come up with trustworthy guys. That is a really, because it just changes every year. And so it's deceptive for the Red Sox. You come up with these numbers and you say, wow, it's not so bad. I mean, look at this guy. It's pretty good. Inherited run. Well, pretty good. But this is what it, here's the big reveal for me. How many Red Sox relievers do you actually trust? Forget about the numbers. How many do you trust? I say one. I trust Chapman.
1: And he's probably going to be dealt in 4 to 6 weeks.
0: He'll be trained. But I think that's every year that changes. I think building a reliable, trustworthy middle relief corps is probably the hardest job, because those guys they're not always good year after year after year. Like some middle relievers come out of nowhere. You go, oh, this guy's nasty. This guy's filthy. He's unbelievable. Then next year he's with somebody else and got an ERA of 7.25. Then, you know, it looks like he's out of baseball. And then he comes back, and you know, I was experimenting with a new pitch, and now his ERA is 1.93, and opponents hit 1.74 against him. It just fluctuates so much. But when it really comes down to it for the Red Sox, how many guys do you trust? How many of those relievers do you trust when you bring them into a game and say, okay, this thing's over? They got a lead. It's over.
1: You'd love to say Whitlock. It's just even in his, and look, you want to talk about small sample, right? Variance of you pitch one inning, if you give up a run, your ERA is 9. It's not like a starting pitcher who throws 200 innings. You have a couple of bad days. You can even it out. You can finish the year with an ERA of 2.5, 3 if you're good. I think Whitlock is my answer, though, even when he had 10 strikes out of 21 pitches in his rehab assignment the other day. Point is, I like Slayton and Whitlock. It's just I feel like it's been a long time since the both of them, A, were available and in a groove, because it was never, oh, just get through 6 innings. And then you go 7, 8 Chapman, because that was their path this year. But again, it was just so narrow. And look, part of the lack of trust is when you only have 3 guys you can count on. One of them right now is not Joe Lasorsa, who we played that clip. That brings it to a 2-1 game. Maybe they scratch across and run in the 9th. They needed 5 if they wanted to catch up, because this was Joe Lasorsa serving one up to Jazz Chisholm.
27: He inherits runners at 1st and 2nd. Chisholm will swing away and drive a high one into right center field. Sailing back, it is gone. A 3-run homer by Jazz Chisholm.
1: So that's the game. We all know it. It's the same thing with the Orioles scored 6 in the 1st the other day. I shut my laptop. I said, this is over. I'm not watching anymore. But I will tell you this. The hardest part about that is not like they lost a game. If there's one Yankee right now I do not want to see hit a home run against
0: the Jazz
1: Red Sox,
0: Chisholm.
1: It is Jazz Chisholm.
0: Got a lot of swag, got a lot of confidence.
1: And God bless him. If he was on the Red Sox, I'd be out there defending Jazz against all of the haters. He is not, so I am among the haters.
0: Yeah. Well, you know what? Speaking of haters, I used to be a hater when they opened the new Yankee Stadium. I still haven't been there, by the way, to the new one.
1: Soulless.
0: Now,
1: I don't like it.
0: Now, I was there, the Bronx and the whole, the Yankee, and all the House of Ruth and all that stuff. So I was there, like that stadium.
1: Mm-hmm.
0: Not soulless. But I used to hate on when they opened Yankee. When did they open in 2009? Was that the first year?
1: Yes. Yeah, they're
0: they opened in 2000 and they won a World Series.
1: Their last World Series, yeah.
0: Yeah. All right.
1: So you haven't been there in like 17 years.
0: I have not been to the new Yankee Stadium. I have not. It's not even new anymore. 17 years old. It's old now. This is old. But I hated on it because I was like, man, this is just this is not real. This is just a launching pad. You just hit a fly ball anywhere, this little minor league park, and you hit a home run. But I am not hating on them anymore. Why? Because they play to it. They play to the park. They get guys who can do what the park allows you to do. And I know the Red Sox are on the road, but damn it. The Red Sox, with their 10-21 home record, part of the reason we're talking about a last place team is because when they're at home, they can't do what their park allows them to do. You can say, hey, Fenway Park, oh, it's a joke. It's not even 300. It's not really 300 feet to left field. Whatever. Okay. We'll get some guys who can hit it 299 feet to left. High in the air. It doesn't have to be 37 feet. Hit it 34 feet in the air. Off the wall. You got a double. Cheap double.
1: I said this, I think, when we were doing TV last week, that there was a game that they were playing the Orioles, and Willie Abreu and Wilson Contreras went back-to-back. It was a home run and a double. And the double was off the wall. And I swear, Lou Maloney sounded post-coital, listening like, oh, yes, this is what I've been waiting for. Just use the monster. Oh, there it is. And just the release from that, man. It was just been watching this stagnant offense of guys who can't even get the ball in the air. And there is that giant advantage staring at you. You can't win games because you can't score runs and you can't hit it off. I felt so good for Lou in that moment, who I've probably done a couple of hits with and shows. Never met in person. Never spent any personal time with. I was so happy for that man who has been there for every inning of everything.
0: Whatever gets you going.
1: Just whatever, man.
0: Whatever gets you going.
1: Good for you.
0: And you'd sound the same way, too, if you've been watching these Red Sox and you're like, oh, just.
1: Yeah.
0: How many situations have they been in this year where, okay, hey, Red Sox got something going here.
1: Then I'd be writing to put Wilson Contreras in the MVP race. Yeah. I'm like, ah, look at the numbers and Shohei Soto. Hey,
0: bases loaded. Nobody else. It's going to be. They're going to put a crooked number up there. Nothing.
1: All right. The Sox are, again, 27-36. So the ship is...
0: They're still in it.
1: You got your head...
0: They're hanging around.
1: Just above water. Playoff odds are just below 20%. This is like your head's tilted up. Your mouth is still gasping for air.
0: Yeah.
1: Chad Tracy is in a tough spot. We're like, hey, that's your reality. But if you're the captain of that ship where everyone, again, is like treading water but fasting and tired, you can't say we're like, oh, we're screwed because you just sink faster. You have to be a little bit more optimistic. And yet listening to this sound yesterday, I didn't really love this from the manager of the Red Sox.
2: It's still a good baseball game. You maybe feel that way if you feel like you went out and laid an egg, but you played a really good baseball game and you know, they get a run in the bottom of the eighth and a couple runs in the bottom of the eighth, obviously. But no, I don't think it feels that way. You still have to, in our position, look at, like, we're going to go get on a plane, get to Tampa and try to win a series and look at it and say it's a good road trip against a tough AL East stretch. Like, that's how you have to look at it. So that's what we'll do.
1: Like, I think okay. He's right in there. But listen, jeez. Victor Wembanyama... Oh, at the end God. Of game two, and he makes one of the worst blunders you will see, and he brain farts. He's 22 years old. This is not the dumb of the play, but we all saw that. Turnover, yeah. Throws it to Stephon Castle, goes to Jalen Brunson, knocks him out of bounds in the last seconds of game two. They lose basically because of that mistake and
0: sure
1: a missed shot.
0: Right.
1: He says afterward, at 22 years old, the results matter now. I can't focus on the process. Like, this just has to be better.
0: Right.
1: We're

0: Gray, of course, Earl Weaver, Lasorda, those guys had great rants. I don't think he was ever part of the great ranting managers. He doesn't sound like he was the son of a major league manager. He's a minor league guy. Chad Tracy is Mr. Minor Leagues. And it's part of a larger organizational problem. There's nobody, is there anybody that you've heard from the Red Sox, whether it's in management, you know, upper management,
1: definitely not management,
0: or just the managerial staff? Is there anybody you want to just sit down and talk baseball with? Is anybody just want to hang out? I'm like, can you just talk? Do you know how to talk?
1: Hey, Pete Tolley.
0: Can you dangle a participle? Can you go, yeah, dog? I mean, can you do anything normal? Can you just, it just all sounds AI. It's all so perfect. It's all so, you used the word earlier, soulless. When you hear from anybody talking about the Red Sox.
1: That's why Peyton Tolley's number one with a bullet on my list. And look, I the thing that has upset me about this team, and the injuries play a part, we all get that with Roman, who apparently is in a cast that's just getting bigger, like a hard cast.
0: Yeah.
1: And Crochet, this is a much different team. Shorter you have your end two
0: of
1: best players.
0: He'll be on the shorter end of the IL, though. Shorter end of the IL stand, remember? Yeah.
1: But what they always asked of this roster was for the young players like Roman and Marcelo Meyer and Tolley and Connelly Early to develop at the same time as they carried a big league club at this age, which was completely unfair with this roster construction.
0: Right.
1: And yet Peyton Tolley, in a very real, authentic, goofy way, when he balked the other night, was just like, I guess it was good TV. He's like cackling to himself in an authentic way. That guy needs to be as front and center for the Red Sox if you're doing PR, and he will be Tuesday night in Tampa pitching as much as possible. Now, like, that's the antidote for everything you have, because how good he is and how real he sounds.
0: Now, so those are some bright spots.
1: Yes.
0: Tolley's a bright spot. Early's a bright spot. Some of the other stuff that they're doing.
1: Go on.
0: Not much. Well, we're going to ask you to go on after this. We're going to get to more of what happened last night when Tutcher and Hardy returns.
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1: The Red Sox, after losing in New York yesterday, head down to Tampa for the first of a three-game set tonight. Connelly Early towing the slab against Ian Seymour. First pitch is at 6:40 from the Trop. Tomorrow, Peyton Tolley versus Nick Martinez. And Game 3 Wednesday afternoon, a rare 1-10 game on Wednesday. TBD currently for the Red Sox. So it looks like Jake Bennett filling in for Brian Baio versus Rays ace Drew Rasmussen. The Patriots, meanwhile, open their three-day mandatory minicamp tomorrow, 1:30. Mike Vrabel is scheduled to meet with the media before practice every day. ESPN's Mike Reese is reporting that on the field, quote, it would be a surprise, end quote, if Christian Gonzalez and Kayshon Booty were not in attendance. Gonzalez and Booty were both recently missing from OTAs. The NBA Finals resume tonight in New York with Game 3 at Madison Square Garden. The Knicks hold a 2-0 lead over the Spurs and are favored by 2.5 points. San Antonio trying to become the first team in NBA history to complete a Finals comeback after losing the first two games at home. And happy anniversary to the 1986 Celtics, who clinched the NBA championship with a Game 6 win over the Houston Rockets 40 years ago today behind a Larry Bird triple-double. 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
13: That was cool.
14: Ryan, that is a great choice. That is a great choice. Tribe Called Quest, first album.
13: people's instinctive travels. Anyway, Andrew Callahan, we've already bashed the Red Sox. And we've bashed the Red Sox sufficiently. What else we got from last night?
15: Well, not much from last night because this weekend we had some Stanley Cup action.
13: Yes.
15: But really, Friday night is what had my attention because if you have been watching these NBA finals, first of all, I have a existential fan crisis that I would like to get to at some point today to talk out with you. If you're up for therapizing me,
13: yes, I
15: liking
13: am.
15: A New York team, I would really appreciate that.
13: Okay.
15: But in the meantime, I've been thinking about Karl Anthony Towns because there are two parts of this, one of which is the self-involved through the Boston and the Celtics lines of like, okay, what does this mean for them that this guy in his 11th year has evolved into not only just a different player, a disciplined player, a good defender, someone who is now a playmaking hub offensively that has changed this run. You want to find the line between when the Knicks stopped losing and have only won since April 23rd. It's when Karl Anthony Towns was the center of their offense.
13: Figured it out. Yep, exactly. They were down 2-1 to Atlanta, and then they turned it around.
15: And
13: with
15: that,
13: him.
15: In and of itself, like we talked about Jaylen Brown making this leap in year 10. You don't see leaps in year 10. You don't see guys mature in year 11. He was a clown in giant shoes. That was Cat. Talented, but still kind of a clown.
13: Right.
15: The other part is, like the Celtics having to deal with him now as a player who for at least six quarters, maybe seven of the eight in these NBA finals, has been the best player on the floor and out-dueling Victor Wembanyama has me scared if I'm a Celtics fan. And this is Kat talking about his matchup with Wemby because this to me is the whole series.
16: I mean, it's great when you get to go against a great player, a player that I've spoken about countless times. That's going to be it's a generational player. It's something we've never seen in NBA before.
15: Like, he's beating up the best player in the world right now.
13: He is. He's the numbers back it up to him. And you can see the eye test. You don't even need the numbers to support what you are seeing. And it's obvious. I think Wembanyama is really struggling with the physicality of Towns, the positioning of Towns. Like, Towns is playing him in a really intelligent way. I think that game one, Wembanyama was like 1-for-8 against Towns, turned the ball over. I think he's just really getting him out of position. He's really making him just kind of stretch a little bit or making him do some desperate things. So I got to give him credit. And it's not like, you know, Carl, you called him, kind of a little bit of a clown. Well, then it may be harsh. I mean, this guy was the first overall pick. This is a really talented player who is always, the knock on Towns is that he didn't do what he's doing right now, that he wouldn't defend. Because he's always, if you look at his shooting, he's always been a really good shooter.
15: Well, plus the fouls. And then some, yeah. You know, how about this? Person who exhibits occasional clownish behavior.
13: Yeah, yeah.
15: You know what I mean?
13: I think he started he turned the corner a little bit, and then they traded him because they had a nice little run, Minnesota did, to the Western Conference Finals against, I think it was against the Mavericks, and it was Towns and Anthony Edwards, and they were like, hey, wait a minute, there's something here. And they moved on, and they traded, and I think about it, it's a good trade for the Knicks. This, you want to talk about what started the Knicks' turnaround? You say it starts with Towns, but think about this trade straight up. Not quite straight up, but Towns, primary, going to New York, and Julius Randle going to Minnesota.
15: Yeah, it's Randle and DiVincenzo.
13: Now, who would do that? Now, who would do that now? I don't think anybody would. Like, Knicks fans look at that and say, no, we can't possibly lose Towns. But it's impressive. Are you telling me you're kind of rooting for Towns? Are you rooting for the Knicks a little
15: bit? Well, I just want to finish in the Celtics point first because this to me, it's I'm sure it sounds dramatic, right? Like how, if you're a Celtics fan worried about this guy, who look, the Knicks did come in here and beat the Celtics last year. We all watched it. We discussed it. The talent point is obvious. Like they're on a similar level in a way. Obviously, especially with the way Brunson closes, there's no dismissing this team anymore. They're rolling through everybody. Historic playoff run currently.
13: 13 straight. That's nuts.
15: But the way he has evolved and matured, it's not like we can just count on Kat screwing it up. You can't wait out the Knicks anymore in the way you could wait them out just to screw it up, and you just have to play sound enough basketball that they'll get in their own way. And I zoom out and go, okay, if he's playing heady, smart basketball, and you have this dynamic, shooting, now defending big man, right, who's a problem? And I look at the Spurs. Wembanyama speaks for himself. Jokic in Denver. Chet in OKC. Even Cleveland So your final four teams here with Mobley, you kind of need a dynamic big.
13: Mobley and Allen.
15: Right. To space the floor, because what he's doing offensively is drawing Wemby out, and you ask the Thunder, who obviously have a Chet problem, but putting that to the side, couldn't pull Wemby out of the paint, and it forced them to shoot from the outside in a way that was like, that's not comfortable for anybody, even the best team in basketball, as we saw them for most of the season. So I just think and go, if you're the Celtics and you have to immediately go through Cat, let alone Embiid, who we know that series flipped when Embiid came back.
13: Right.
15: Then in the West, Wemby, Jokic, Chet, etc. Do they need their own dynamic center in a way that Neiman Keita was a great story, good player. Can you count on him in today's league where small ball was a fun time, but this is big ball with skill that seems to be the modern league and how you have to win or at least be able to defend in the way that Cat defending Wemby has changed the whole finals?
13: It's a good question. I don't think they need a dynamic center. And I know we have Gary Washburn of the Globe coming up at 7:25. He'll be on with us 7:20. 7:25, right, Ryan? 7:25.
17: Yes, sir.
13: Okay. So Gary Washburn of the Globe, I'm sure he's got some opinions on this. I don't think you necessarily need a dynamic center, Andrew. How about a center who can stay on the floor? I'm serious. One who can stay on the floor. All right. So with Nimi, I think he's still a developing player. I don't know what his ceiling is. I don't know. It's still too early. I think he made tremendous strides from the 24-25 version of Keita that we saw to 25-26. That's a pretty big jump. That's a guy from,
15: huge.
13: If we're talking 2K, we're going to NBA 2K, that's a guy going from like a 60 to a 73-75. Like a good solid player. Not a star, not even on the verge of being an all-star. Good. Can he get to an 85? Can he go from a 75 to an 85? But then the other guys, Garza, sorry, no.
15: 64.
13: Less.
15: No, come on.
13: No, really? Less? Like, I think there were a couple of Celtics problems. I'm gonna break these guys. So Garza giving you nothing, and then you got Vucevic, who you cannot bring back. You can't bring him back. This guy, when your season was on the line, game seven, you said, I'll give Ron Harper Jr. a chance. I'll give him minutes before I give Vucevic tonight. If I'm not mistaken, he did not play at all in game seven, right? I don't think he touched the floor in game seven.
15: I couldn't tell you down to the last second, but I would just tell you he didn't deserve to be there based on what I saw games one through six.
13: Right. So they have, those are your three guys. Those are your big guys. I agree with you with how the league is changing. You know, it goes in cycles. First, it's positionless basketball, and then the big guys are diminished, and now it looks like the big guys are coming back. I agree. That's happening. But how about the Celtics just need give me a replacement-level defender. They're bad. They have bad defenders in the middle. And so even if a guy's not going to give you offense...
15: I don't think Kate is a bad defender.
13: I think he is.
15: I think he's solid.
13: I don't think he's solid. I'm going to tell you why.
15: Foul trouble.
13: So he's right. So you can't tell me you're solid. You can't stay on the floor. He cannot stay on the floor. And some of the fouls were just outrageous.
15: So he needs a very specific Cat leap is what he needs. Stop fouling. Get your head on straight and maybe develop a little bit of a different shot. I want to say this, though. You know, Cat comes in that trade to New York. Since then, the Knicks have a winning record over the last 2 years, including the playoffs, against the Celtics. When Jalen Brunson signed in summer 2022, the Celtics are only 12-11 against the Knicks. So, like, this is it's a newish problem with Cat, but it's also a bigger one than I gave it credit for until I dug into the numbers, being like, okay, what has it been like since Brunson got there and changed the Knicks? The last thing I'll add is this. Wemby being on the other side, you think about tonight's game. I think the Spurs absolutely could win. I think they could come back in this series because Wemby is that good. Here is the big issue, though. The pressure of the finals on a 22-year-old kid. This is what he had to say yesterday.
18: How do you deal with pressure for games like these two ahead?
19: How do I deal with it? I think the key is acceptance a lot of times. Taking a step back, realizing the journey that's behind us and what's ahead of us. Just being okay with who I am, where I am, what I'm doing. I think... the end of the day, this is everything that I wish for, so there's no reason to really overthink it, or this is what I'm built for.
13: Yeah, it's fascinating. I mean, clearly, we know this. They have to win tonight. They have to. Or this thing is over. Can they make it a best of three series? Can they win the next two games in New York? Can it be one of those weird NBA finals? Knicks win two in San Antonio, and San Antonio comes back and wins two in New York. Now you have a best of three series?
15: I think so, because I trust in him, the alien who has wisdom of an 80-year-old man. Like, just listen to that. Like, acceptance, perspective, balance. And look, I say all the time, if you want to be an exception in sports, you have to be exceptional. And I think he is. So people go, oh, the crowd at MSG, it's going to be nuts tonight. That team, the Spurs, just won game one and game seven at OKC, the reigning defending champions, surrounded by people who have nothing else going on in Oklahoma City but their basketball team. They're nuts. They're screaming.
13: Shots fired.
15: The Spurs went in and won those games. So look, you start with one. I don't think it's going to happen, but they could absolutely win one of these two games. Something else happens, or he goes for 40 and 15, 30 and 20. It's not outside the realm of possibility, but there's a reason the Knicks are minus 500 favorites.
13: All right, we got a break. We got a break here. Right. Ryan, I'm so sorry. We're late. We got a break. We got two stats and a lie coming up next hour, or this hour now. We're so late. And Gary Washburn of the Globe in about 20 minutes.
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1: The Red Sox slipped up where they left off yesterday, losing 6-1 in New York after their Saturday night game with the Yankees was rained out. Justin Slayton took the loss in relief, giving up a home run in the eighth when Jazz Chisholm later went yard for the Bronx Bombers. That 6-1 loss dropped the Sox to 27-36 overall. Tonight, they open a three-game set in Tampa with Connelly early going for the Sox first pitch at 6:40 from the Trop. The NBA Finals resume tonight in New York with Game 3 at Madison Square Garden. The Knicks are 2.5-point favorites going into Game 3. Of course, they hold a 2-0 series lead over the Spurs, who dropped a 105-104 loss in Game 2 at home on Friday night. In football, the Patriots open their three-day mandatory minicamp tomorrow at 1:30. Mike Vrabel will speak with reporters before each practice. Meanwhile, on the field, ESPN's Mike Reese reporting, quote, it would be a surprise if Christian Gonzalez and Kayshon Boutte are not in attendance. Both players were recently missing from OTAs. And finally, the World Cup will open this week. Mexico and South Africa kicking off the tournament Thursday at 3 p.m. in Mexico City, while the U.S. national team opens against Paraguay on Friday night at 9 o'clock in Los Angeles at SoFi Stadium. The 99 restaurants where kids eat free the day after Red Sox win. Go get a free kids meal with every adult entree purchased. You gotta love the nines. I'm Andrew Callahan for 98.5 The Sports Hub. 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
0: The Sports Hub. 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Ah!

0: Obviously, YD. Okay?
1: Yeah. Toucher and Heidi, mornings on the Sports Hub. Which brings me, though, to my two stats and a lot. Two of these stats are obviously

0: Oh, I'm so excited. It's a Tutcher and Hardy program. 98.5 The Sports Hub. It's a big day for the station. The guys are at the Who's Your Caddy Classic. It's at Brook Meadow Country Club. The whole station is there in Canton. It's a good time. Great cause. All proceeds today benefit the Special Olympics of Massachusetts. And so we're going to hear from an insider. We're going to hear from a special insider on the course later in the show. Don't know who it is, but I know it's somebody who's going to be playing, who's going to have information. We talked about gossip in the first hour, media gossip, station gossip. We're going to have somebody who's going to tell us all that good stuff. But before we get there, two stats and a lie from Andrew Callahan. What have you cooked up this morning?
1: Well, I told you before the show, you escaped a Michael Holly edition of Two Stats and a Lie, which we've done here in the offseason.
0: Okay.
1: You know, every football season, every Tuesday, I bring two Patriots stats. I make one up. The guys guess. In the offseason, we've done a Fred edition. We've done a show edition, some Sox, some Celtics. Today, there's some Patriots and some Sox and a little of the NBA.
0: Okay.
1: So you will play. Beaton will play. Nick, are you in?
2: He said he's in.
0: All right.
1: All right, fantastic. So you have played once, I believe, Michael Holly.
0: Yes, I did not do well.
1: No. Very confident, though, off the top. Cocky.
0: Some
1: might remember.
0: Exactly, yeah.
1: Did not go well.
0: Very humble today. I expect to lose.
1: Arms are crossed, hunched forward a little bit. The body language is not.
0: Yeah, I'm just down.
1: Are you trying to do the opposite
0: down.
1: Thing?
0: I don't feel good.
1: Okay.
0: Don't give me the ball, coach. I don't feel good. Don't hit it to me.
1: All right. We ready, Ryan?
2: Ready to go. You want another? We could throw another little piece in here.

0: All right, play along at home. Two stats, one line. Number one, this year, A.J. Brown is set to earn more cash in a single season than any Patriot in franchise history. Number one, this year, A.J. Brown is set to earn more cash in a single season than any Patriot in franchise history. Number two, since the start of the NBA playoffs on April 18th, the Red Sox have as many home wins as the Knicks do. Number two, since the start of the NBA playoffs on April 18th, the Red Sox have as many home wins as the Knicks do.
1: Oh, that's funny. That's a good one.
0: Number three, according to the latest prices at SeatGeek, it would be cheaper to buy tickets to every regular season and preseason Patriots game this year than to attend Game 3 of the NBA Finals tonight at MSG. According to SeatGeek, it would be cheaper to buy, this is 20 games, regular season and preseason, every Patriots game, home and away, to go to all those games than to buy one ticket to Game 3 of the NBA Finals tonight at Madison Square Garden.
1: Wow. Yeah. Yeah, that's a good one. Those are good. Those are all good. Can we start anywhere?
0: Yeah.
1: Okay.
0: Talk amongst yourselves.
1: All right.
0: This is the overthinking portion of the game.
1: I'm not going to overthink it.
0: It's my favorite. Okay.
1: I'm not going to overthink it. I'm going to say number three is true. That third one is true. What was it? And say that again, what that third one was.
0: According to SeatGeek, it would be cheaper to buy tickets to every regular season and preseason Patriots game this year than to attend Game 3 of the NBA Finals tonight at Madison Square Garden.
1: But see, I think that needs context, though. So this is where the overthinking is, because what kind of ticket?
0: The cheapest ticket to every game.
1: Okay, yeah.
0: To get in the building.
1: I think that's true. I think the A.J. Brown, no. I think the Knicks one is true, and I think the A.J. Brown is a lie. So that's it. That's right. I think the first one is a lie, and the next two are true.
0: So number one.
1: Yep. Number one is a lie. Next two are true.
2: I was going to go with that, too, because I believe the Red Sox stink, and I believe the Knicks tickets are really expensive. I don't know exactly how much money A.J. Brown's making, but I know those last two.
0: Do you want to know?
2: Probably true.
0: See, I can share.
1: What is A.J. Brown making?
0: $29 million this year.
1: Yeah, I think that is lower than what I think Milton, for some reason, Milton Williams comes to mind.
0: So the reason I said cash is this includes salary, just bonuses, likely to be earned incentives, all that stuff that counts as like how much the Patriots expect to hand over in actual money.
1: Yeah. I think they handed over more to Milton Williams. I think.
2: In that case, if number one is true, then I could see two being the lie, because I know Knicks tickets, no matter what, three has to be true, because I feel like the Knicks tickets are just ridiculously expensive.
1: So this is where he throws you off. Hey, you know what? Jamelli, this is where he throws you off, because he tries to bring, he comes in and he says it because he's got the answer. He says the banker. The banker knows all. And so when the banker speaks, you start to question yourself. You start to quake. And you're like, oh, wait a minute. Wait, what? But he said that. He wouldn't have said that if that were true. And then you start to get you in the maze. He gets you in this blender. He should have been a psychiatrist. Did you major in psychology? You probably did. You probably love psychology classes.
0: So this
1: was like your minor, wasn't it? It was.
0: Do we have a cut of me saying this is the overthinking portion of the program and then being dismissed immediately? And you're right, I did.
1: You did?
0: Yeah, I did.
1: See, I don't want to tell you. He's just like, this guy, he's like, you go to, you said you wanted some therapy help. You're the therapy guy. You go into therapy and then people just start, they start telling you things and then they start to wonder, am I saying enough? Do I need to say more?
0: Is that not being a reporter, though, in a nutshell? Should I have said this? Is this true? Tell me more.
1: That's true. Yeah, keep going.
0: Go on.
1: No, you're doing great. Yeah. You know what I mean? Yes.
0: Yeah, of course.
1: Yes, yeah, I know what you mean.
0: All right, see you next Tuesday.
1: Sure.
0: Yeah. Sure. Same time, same place.
1: That's right.
0: All right, Nick.
3: Just to recap, you're choosing the Red Sox, correct, Ryan?
2: Yeah, I'll go two.
3: Okay. All right. I think I'm going to go with two, but I want to take three because it's so crazy. It's so much good. Like, it's so expensive right now to buy a ticket right now, but is it that much more expensive? So and there's a strategy to it too. So maybe I'll go with three just to pick, you know, just to go with
1: just
3: that.
1: To switch it up a little.
0: You guys are playing zone on me.
1: Okay. Yeah. Somebody's got to be right. I'm rooting for my teammates against the machine. You, the machine.
0: The machine, the banker?
1: You're the machine, the banker, who's got all the information.
0: The evil shrink over here?
1: That's right. You know all. You've got the answer.
0: Senor Paraguay. All right. Michael has one. Ryan has two. Nicholas is taking three. Drum roll, please. The answer is number one. Michael Holly got me.
1: Oh! Oh!
0: And Milton Williams is the exact right man to know. So A.J. Brown, this single season, all of these numbers according to Spotrac, by the way.
1: Okay.
0: So if you have an issue, talk to Spotrac.
1: Don't talk to me. Talk to Spotrac.
0: A.J. Brown set to earn $29 million in cash this season. Milton Williams, mostly thanks to that signing bonus last year, $31.4 million.
1: Just barely beat him out.
0: How about this? There was one other player, Patriots franchise history, more than Tom Brady ever made in a single season, according to Spotrac. There was one player who made more than $29 million last year. So this would be the second highest paid Patriot in a single season, just one season, not total contract. This is harder than you think.
1: So there's one player who did this last year?
0: Yes, $29.24 million.
1: Wow. Would that be, did they overpay the handsy Carlton Davis?
0: No, but a good guess.
1: Okay. Very handsy. He's a very handsy guy. So handsy.
0: Is he antsy?
1: just keep your hands to yourself, Carlton. Please. They could call pass interference on every single play with Carlton Davis. Every single one. It's harder than you think. So it had to be, you got any guesses, Ryan? Harder than you think. It's got to be, it's not Harold Landry. They didn't pay Harold Landry that kind of money, did they?
0: Nope.
2: I'm trying to think. Milton Williams was obviously the first player that came to mind when you said the original stat, but now I'm trying to think who else made that much money.
0: So you keep bringing up Carlton Davis being handsy. What if I said less hands, more arms? What if you're thinking more about the arms?
1: Okay. Was it Morgan? No, not Morgan Moses. Arms.
0: Warmer.
1: Push.
0: Warmer.
1: Okay. Arms.
0: I'm just going to leave us hanging like
1: no,
0: this.
1: No, it's not Will Campbell.
0: It is.
1: What?
0: The number four overall pick.
1: What?
0: With that signing bonus.
1: Did he really?
0: Salary likely to be earned incentives earned $29.24 million last season. Yep.
1: Now let's talk about the value of, like, what did they get for that $29 million last
0: well,
1: year?
0: Well, that's just year what one of that contract.
1: Oh, wow.
2: How much was his bonus?
0: We can get into that, I'll tell you in a second. But just to wrap on the other two.
1: Yeah.
0: The Red Sox have six home wins since April 18th, which was the start of the NBA playoffs. The Knicks also have six home wins.
1: I was going to say, the Knicks is not as high because I start to struggle on that because I'm writing out because they had two in Philly, against Philly,
0: yep.
1: Two against Cleveland. But Atlanta beat them once.
0: At home.
1: At home.
0: To extend the series.
1: Yeah.
0: And they beat them in game five at home. So they had two against the Hawks, two against the Sixers, two against the Cavs. And then according to SeatGeek, so we just looked this up in the break, prices have come down. From $11,000 to just over $5,000. 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Here you go. If you wanted to buy the cheapest ticket to every Patriots game and preseason, regular season, preseason, it would be just shy of $4,000. That's 20 football games.
1: That's unbelievable.
0: For $4,000, according to SeatGeek, and you want to go to one basketball game for $5,000.
1: And I could understand it in a different era. But now you have everything. Everything's on TV. Everything. You can find it. You can get it. You can, as a matter of fact, even if you don't go, if you don't get inside, I know they're not going to do it tonight because the president's going to be there, but usually they have these little watch parties and, you know, get the whole crowd. Let's say you want the crowd experience, but you don't want to pay thousands of dollars. You can hang out with other, with like-minded Knicks fans and have a good time.
0: Yeah, go to a bar.
1: Why are you doing
0: this?
1: Why?
0: You know what you do instead? Run up a $5,000 bar tab.
1: You could try, and you probably still couldn't run up a $5,000 bar tab. You could say, hey, drinks for everybody, shots for everybody, and it still wouldn't be 5K. Anyway, speaking of basketball, Gary Washburn of The Globe is going to join us next on Toucher and Hardy.
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15: This is everything that I wish for, so there's no reason to really overthink it. Or, I mean, this is what I'm built for.

0: All right, welcome back to Tetra and Hardy. Michael Holly and Andrew Callahan. And for the guys who are golfing today, we'll have some more info on that later in the show. But for now, you know, Andrew, it seems like 5 years ago, it seems like ancient history. We were looking forward to this great showdown in the Eastern Conference semifinals. It was going to be the Celtics and Knicks with the winner going on to the NBA Finals. And this is clearly going to be a seven-game series. These teams are so evenly matched. No. Celtics lose at home in Game 7 to Philly. And the Knicks are on a 13-game winning streak. To help us make sense of this, Gary Washburn of the Globe. And I guess, Gary, I'll start with this. What have you learned about the Knicks that maybe you didn't know at the beginning of April, in the middle of April?
1: Well, Mike, I think what we envisioned for them, best case scenario, has finally come together. I think when you look at this team and you see that they paid $210 million for OG Anunoby, they acquired Karl-Anthony Towns, they spent five first-round picks on Mikal Bridges for the express purpose of guarding Tatum and Brown. They were able to get the amazing bargain on Jalen Brunson. Josh Hart, you know, has just been such a valuable player. Like, all the guys that they put together, you know, were a capable, very good team. They just never played like it. And obviously last year against Indiana, they fall in the Eastern Conference Finals after beating the Celtics. And this year they just kind of stumbled throughout the season. I think they lost 9 of 11 at one point. And it just looked like here come the old same old Knicks. But something was found in that Game 4 against Atlanta, and they've become the team that everybody kind of feared they would be. And under Mike Brown, who obviously is not the most decorated coach. He's been fired multiple times. He's never won a title. There was a lot of doubts about him. But for some reason, it's all come together. And I think if you look at a potential Celtics-Knicks series, you would have had to have picked the Knicks easily. I think the Celtics would have gotten a game or two in that series. But the Celtics probably weren't prepared for this Knicks team as we see now.
2: So, Gary, I'm glad you mentioned Mikal Bridges in the context of that giant trade, which was much maligned, as I understood it, in New York, for especially early in the playoffs when he's struggling in parts of the regular season, as being specifically to guard the Jays, because that's exactly what it was. They understood they had to go through the then reigning champion Celtics to win the East, which obviously took another year, but here they are. And I look at this finals, and I've discussed this with Michael, being like, Cat at this version of a more disciplined defender, a playmaking hub, particularly in and around the elbows. Like, that's a guy now, if I'm the Celtics in this offseason, I have to tweak my offseason plans because we have to go through them. What, if anything, do you think this does to their plans and how they need to tweak their roster, knowing the level that the Knicks have reached, specifically going up through Karl-Anthony Towns?
1: I think what we've learned, Andrew, is that depth is important if you look at both of these teams. And I think the Celtics took a step back, obviously salary-wise, with moving on from Porzingis and Horford and Cornette and Drew Holiday because they had to get another second A. But I think we all know their salary issues. But I don't know how much you can depend on, you know, the likes of a Jordan Walsh or Baylor Shireman. And it's good solid players, but if you look at the Knicks, you look at the Spurs, like, their depth is what stands out. They can go 10 deep. The Knicks have a Landry Shamet that they found kind of off the street. Jordan Clarkson was not really even playing in this series. Mitchell Robinson, Deuce McBride, like, they have guys who could probably start for other teams at coming off the bench and playing 13 minutes. And I think the depth thing is what the Celtics are going to have to learn. They're going to have to fortify their roster with more talent and more athleticism. I think that's the big lesson from the Philadelphia series. It's a big lesson from watching the finals. You need wings. You need athletic wings. You need guys who can do multiple things. You need guys who can not only shoot, but they can defend. You can't fill your roster with a bunch of kind of streaky three-point shooters and expect to get past, you know, any part of the playoffs. So I think that's what they've learned. I think Brad was very honest in his season-ending press conference in terms of assessing the roster, looking and saying, damn it, we need to get more athletic. We need to get better, you know, defenders. We need to get overall, we need kind of, I wouldn't say complete overall, but you need to reassess the roster because today's NBA, if you look at some of the teams, and even the teams that didn't make the finals, even the Minnesotas, and even the other some of the other teams who are upcoming, they're loading their roster with athletes, wings, and legitimate fives. I don't know how much you can get away with Anemius Kata. You've got to fortify that position too. So they just need a mini overhaul.
0: So I think before the Philadelphia series was over, you wrote a blazing column going at Joe Mazzulla. You talked about his stubbornness and how it was working against him and working against the Celtics. So let's play a game here and say Joe Mazzulla was not stubborn. And the Celtics did what a lot of fans wanted them to do, and they played the way they wanted them to play. How far would that team have gone? I mean, would the Celtics be where the Knicks are today if not for their play style?
1: That's a stretch, Mike. I think they obviously win the Philadelphia series. I think this team probably loses to the Knicks in six. And I think if this team ran into this current Knicks team and they lost in six, I don't think Celtic fans would be so disappointed about the season because they took a step back and they were playing with less talent. They didn't have the veteran talent. And you say, okay, they took a hit this year to get under the second apron, but now everything resets and now you prepare for the coming years, and now you get the vets in here and you draft well and you develop some of your other talent, and you probably move on from a couple of other players. So I don't think that this team, if Joe coaches this team, quote-unquote, wider, they take fewer three-pointers, they get to the NBA Finals. I think that there was a talent issue in comparison to some of the other teams, especially the way the Knicks are playing now. I think as the Spurs found out, the Knicks are a team that you just can't shake. They just keep coming. And that Jalen Brunson, to me, is just is an incredible – he's a killer. He's just incredible.
2: Sorry, go ahead.
1: No, so to me, I think the Celtics, their ceiling was probably the Eastern Conference semifinals and probably taking the Knicks deep into a series.
2: Gary, I asked Michael earlier to therapize me as someone who is a lifelong New Englander, Boston fan, who likes this Knicks team a whole lot. And I got to tell you a reason that I am pulling for the Knicks very slightly here in this series is that I have a little bit of anxiety around the future of basketball, not like this big way that the sport is going to go south, but Victor Wembanyama feels inevitable. So the idea that he might have to wait another year for a championship and go through what you would say is the traditional means of superstardom, where you get bloodied on the way up to the top and you have to climb the mountain all over again, is encouraging to me. Am I right to think that given how good he is now, maybe the best player in the world, if they don't win this year, the Spurs still could win 3, 4, 5 of the next 10 championships? Like, am I getting ahead of myself, or is he that good and this team is that young and precocious?
1: I think he's that good, and I think even if the Knicks win this series, which they probably should, they won't be favored to win the championship next year. I think once the odds are laid out, I don't think the Knicks will be at the top of that, you know, whatever betting sites you look at in terms of odds to win the 27 title. The Spurs will probably be favorites. So I think that teams are going to have to prepare for this Spurs team in terms of the future. However, like Oklahoma City, like a lot of young teams that were put together, they got to pay all these guys eventually. And they're going to have to supermax. I think that that's probably the biggest no-brainer in the history of the NBA is supermaxing Victor Wembanyama. But you're also going to have to do that eventually to Dylan Harper. You're also going to have to do that to other players. You're going to have to pay them. And unfortunately, with this cap situation and the way the CBA has gone in terms of preventing dynasties, it gets tougher to keep these teams together. So you can't say, oh, the Spurs are going to win 5 of the next 6.
3: they'd have to get really fortunate, and they'd have to do some roster management to do that. But they will be favored to, after this experience, especially, to probably come back and win it next year. And then you've got to consider Oklahoma City will be in that conversation, and then there'll be teams like Minnesota. There'll be their teams coming. That's the thing. This whole anti-tanking thing now is interesting because now no one's going to tank. So the regular season next year is going to be a minefield. It's going to be difficult for teams to win as easily as they did in the past because now tanking has just kind of been eliminated.
2: Gary, stick it with Wemby for a quick second. Let's say stubborn Joe Mazzulla says, F it, when the Spurs are in town next season. He says, Gary, I've had enough. Here's the clipboard. You draw up our defense. So I get to sit in your chair after this game and ask you questions. What have you learned from watching Victor Wembanyama that, like, this would be Gary Washburn's game plan against him? Clearly the Knicks have had success, but there's no Karl-Anthony Towns on their bench. What would you do? What do you think can work against a 7'4" alien who, again, might be the best player in the world already?
3: Well, you get him away from the basket, you make him take jumpers. That's pretty much it. He doesn't have a patented shot yet. I think that's the one thing that we're seeing, that he doesn't have that last shot of game two, like he took a fadeaway 20-footer. I mean, I was there in San Antonio this year where the strategy was let Victor take threes, and the Celtics did that, and he hit eight of them. And you're like, Christ, if he ever becomes – like it was like what we said about Giannis for years. If Giannis ever shot the three, he'd be completely unstoppable. But Giannis never learned to really shoot the three. Victor will, but I think you've got to use kind of his lack of physicality against him, push him outside, make sure he doesn't dominate the paint, make sure he takes a bunch of mid-range jumpers. And if he masters that, and he masters a three, and he gets a go-to move. I mean, he's still got a lot of work to do. He's only 22. You know, so this is a player who, by 28, could just literally own the league. So there's a lot of work to be done, but he's still so, you know, impressive that you look and you're like, wow, he could be he's going to be the face of the league for many reasons. But you look and just go, this guy could be just the most unstoppable player we've seen in this in 30 years. I'd say since Jordan. If I'm Joe Mazzulla, right now, you force him away from the paint and make him take those 20-footers, the ones he missed at the end of game two. That's how you neutralize him.
0: All right, this is my last one for you, Gary. And I got to go back over other Zip 2 deficits where I was convinced it was over. So I remember Dallas going up 2-0 on Miami and thinking, it's over. And there were some commentary, you may remember this. Hey, this kid, Dwayne Wade, he's overwhelmed by the finals. And then he goes off and has a bunch of 40-point games, and he's the finals MVP. I was convinced it was over. Phoenix goes up on the Bucks, 2-0. And I remember talking to Charles Barkley at the time. I said, it's over. I said, your Phoenix Suns are going to win the championship. He said, you know better than that. It's only two games. And I know this is two wins at home.

0: with, you know, the Spree Wells and the Marcus Cambys against the kind of the powerful Spurs, like, this is going to be a little different because the Garden's a Garden. But if the Spurs play with some looseness, they can very easily get themselves back in this series. I don't think this series is over. Obviously, if they lose tonight, it's over. But if they punch and they get the Knicks feeling slightly insecure and they get game three in an impressive fashion and come back and try to sneak game four, then it's anybody's series again. So I don't think it's over. I think the Spurs are – I mean, they won twice at Oklahoma City. I mean, they can win on the road, but they've just got to put together a consistent game, and guys who have not appeared and played very well in the first two games have got to step up and respond to Keldon Johnson, the Vassells, no more boneheaded plays. I mean, they've got to play like a poised team.
1: All right, Gary, real quick. Joe Mazzulla is on this tour from Omaha, Nebraska, working out with Baylor Shireman. He's in Portugal with Nimi Keita. Let's say you have 1 week trip booked with Joe Mazzulla, with whom you have famously butted heads on occasion. Where are you going, and what are you doing together? The two of you, this is non-negotiable. You have to hang out for a full week anywhere in the world in this trip that Joe's taking. Where are you going?
0: I'm probably going someplace where, like in Michael, where I know it, like where Kung Fu went, you know, the David Carradine character, where sometimes, I mean, Mongolia, China, something like that, and, like, you know, sitting, crossing my legs and studying and, you know, incense in the air, something like that, where I could, like, really get, you know, and then practice Taekwondo, something like that, where I could learn, so get good at something I've never done before. Yeah, like that Kung Fu stuff, or, like, you know, that stuff from the old series from the 70s, something like that, where, you know, some older guy is telling me, you know, all this great life philosophy that I can take and I can ingest. Me and Joe, you know, and we're eating berries and stuff like that. That's probably my choice, because it's something that I know Joe has, you know, way more knowledge on me than me, and it's stuff that I can learn, because I think I can learn a lot from Joe. And I think he's a brilliant guy, as much as we've had our differences in the past. He's beyond brilliant. So something I could do, something like that.
2: Let's make this happen. Let's get this happen. Joe and Gary on the road. I like the way you're thinking, Andrew.
1: Look, if people are going to watch Nesson in the Boston Globe today, Gary Washburn eating berries and wrestling Joe Mazzulla or doing karate. Joe's got the jujitsu stuff. I think your guy Adam Himmelsbach has detailed that for us. Gary, I love this. I want this to happen this summer, whatever it takes. On our part at the Herald to make it happen, I will lend our support.
2: Read him in the Boston Globe. Gary Washburn, thanks for taking the time today, man. Appreciate it.
0: Hey, guys, thanks a lot.
2: All right, so the Knicks getting ready for game three tonight at a very expensive, very excited Madison Square Garden. So we'll see what happens. Spurs-Knicks game three. We got more of the program coming up. And we'll take some phone calls, too. We'll take some phone calls from you guys. 617-779-0985. Toucher and Hardy, next.
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1: The Red Sox lost 6-1 to the Yankees yesterday in New York. Justin Slayton taking the loss in relief. Cody Bellinger and Jazz Chisholm both hit home runs in the bottom of the eighth to break open a 1-1 tie. The Red Sox now at 27-36 overall. They have flown south to Tampa to start a three-game set tonight. Connelly early on the bump against Ian Seymour. First pitch is set for 6:40 at the Trop. The NBA Finals, as Michael mentioned, resume tonight in New York with Game 3 in Madison Square Garden. The Knicks hold, of course, a 2-0 series lead over the Spurs, who are 2.5-point underdogs. The Patriots, they're not on the field today, but tomorrow open their three-day mandatory minicamp. Mike Vrabel will speak with reporters before practice each day. Offensive assistants scheduled to speak Tuesday, and the team's defensive coaches scheduled to speak Wednesday. Christian Gonzalez and Kayshawn Booty are also expected to be in attendance, according to ESPN's Mike Reese. And happy anniversary to the 1986 Celtics, who clinched the NBA championship with a Game 6 win over the Houston Rockets 40 years ago today behind a Larry Bird triple-double. 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Get ready, New England. 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
16: The latest get-in price for the Knicks games is almost $11,000 for Game 3, $16,000 for Game 4, which if the Knicks were to win Game 3, Game 4 would be the clincher. $16,000 for the nosebleed seats.
17: Just to get in.
18: You heard it. That's what's going down tonight at Madison Square Garden. First NBA Finals game in New York since 1999. I was there. I remember it. It was the Spurs and the Knicks again. It was following the NBA lockout. So it was a 50-game season. The Knicks were the 8th seed. Let's see if any of these names kind of resonate with you. They had Allen Houston.
19: Yep.
18: Larry Johnson, Grandmama, was on the team. He was a peach. He was not a pleasant guy to deal with. He was a bit of a jerk, actually. Sprewell.
19: Mm-hmm.
18: I think Charlie Ward may have been on that team. Camby. They didn't have Patrick Ewing. Patrick Ewing was already gone. Had been traded to Seattle, if I'm not mistaken. But that, it was not even... It was fun to be in New York City, but that was it. They had the Spurs. All you need to know is the Spurs had Tim Duncan and David Robinson. And that was it. I mean, they had other guys on their team. I think Steve Kerr may have been on the team. Avery Johnson. They had a couple coaches on the team, future coaches, Avery Johnson. They had a podcaster on this team, on the team. Steven Jackson was on that team, too, I think.
19: What's that, All the Smoke?
18: All That Smoke, yeah.
19: This has
18: so,
19: been.
18: But yeah, but the money. Could you even imagine paying that kind of money for this game?
19: Well, first of all, as much as those were New York nostalgic names, anytime you want to play guys naming dudes of just, oh, how about this guy from the 90s? You want to play that with me when you're asking, hey, do you remember Sprewell and Allen? I'm always game. I'm game. It's the best bit. It's the best content around guys naming dudes. Look, I was trying to think, what would I spend this money on? And I understand people listening to me now go, well, like, look, you have a press pass. You go to Patriots games. Of course, I wouldn't pay for things that people listening would pay. Patriots Super Bowl, you'd cough up $5,000-$6,000 because it's come down from the $11,000. And the only thing I could really land on for that amount of money would be like, if for whatever reason my now 7-month-old daughter went to high school and it became commonplace to charge for like graduation prices. You know what I mean? Like,
18: yeah, right,
19: it has to be,
18: gotta be
19: a
18: there.
19: Destination
18: I have
19: wedding.
18: To be there.
19: Like, it's an obligation as well as something that I would love to be at, because if it's going to be on TV, man, and you want that much money from me, why don't I just go to a bar? Why don't I get closer there? Like, I watched some of the Red Sox playoff games in 2021 at Cask and Flag and had a great time. You could hear Fenway across the street.
18: So by that standard, you say a destination or obligation? Obligation.
19: Yeah.
18: How about this in a sports context? And it's hard to imagine now because they've won since. But let's say if somebody said to you, I guarantee you, you got a really good shot in 2004. You got a really good shot of seeing the Red Sox. We get you. If you can go to St. All you got to do is get yourself to St. Louis, or we'll get you to St. Louis for free, but you got to pay $5,000 or $6,000 to see the Red Sox clinch their first World Series in 86 years. Ground ball, stabbed by Folk. He has it. All right. Would you pay $5,000 or $6,000 to see something that your parents and your grandparents and your great grandparents never saw?
19: So you almost have me there, because I think that's the perfect example of like peak moments that you would say, even more so than Patriots Rams in the Super Bowl. The issue is, and this is also the beauty of sports, you could buy tickets to Game 4. Like, and this is the same thing if people want to pony up $16,000. We just heard it for Knicks Spurs on Wednesday. What if they lose? Like, you just spent all this money and your kid didn't graduate, or the concert played all the songs that you hate, and you went there and it wasn't necessarily what you thought it was going to be. And again, that thrill and that uncertainty, again, why we like sports. But for that historic moment, I would have to get multiple tickets. Now, you would go, would you pay $5,000 for games 4 and 5? Because I think it was still 2-3-2 back then.
18: Yeah, back in the day. Yep.
19: Yeah.
18: Yep.
19: So then I might say yes.
18: Yeah, that's a tough one. And you mentioned losing an NBA Finals game. And, you know, I heard your update on the Celtics. I meant to mention this to you earlier. The anniversary of the 1986 Celtics winning that championship over the Rockets.
19: Mm-hmm. Game 6.
18: You know, that team lost one game at home. One game the entire year.
19: The regular season.
18: And postseason.
19: Oh, okay. Oh, 2-3-2. Yeah.
18: They lost one game the entire year at home. So, there are some NBA stats where you go, oh, yeah, I can see that one being broken. I can see that one being broken. I mean, I can't see the 73 wins being broken by the Warriors in 2016. It was 73-9, and yet they lost the championship. I can't really see that being broken. The Celtics, I think, were 50-1. If you put it all together between the regular season and the postseason at home. And back in the day, they were playing, they'd have a game or several games at the Hartford Civic Center, playing at the mall where the Whalers play. It was like a mall.
19: Yeah, baby.
18: Yeah, right.
19: Still there.
18: So they play at the Hartford Civic Center. That's a home game. They win those, and they lost one game the entire year. So now, if you put those two together, if you can time travel a little bit, if you can make the 2026 Knicks the 1986 Celtics, and you know you got a game at Madison Square Garden, and you're going to get a win for the first finals game of the 21st century at Madison Square Garden, I could talk myself into it. I might be able to talk myself into that.
19: But then remember two stats in a lie. If I put on the table on one side, Patriots season tickets, and it's hard to say because in this case, you're a Knicks fan. You want to go to the Jets and Giants every Sunday? You want Jets season tickets versus Knicks game 3 and 4? Easy call. But on one side of the table, that's 20 games. Here you go for a little bit less than just the one here. And we'll call it Wednesday. I don't think you can choose the one over the 20, even though I understand the attachment and the history and the emotion. I'll say this too. Do you think, because this MSG crowd has been hyped, oh my God, the fact that they are so expensive makes me think this will be more of a, you know, uppity crowd. Like, the guys who are screaming their lungs out from the 300s are just can't pay this, you would think, right?
18: You would think.
19: Yeah. This is not, you know, I was going to say tea and crumpets crowd, but you know what I'm talking about. Like the Super Bowl crowd, right? Famously expensive, and it's a neutral site, okay, whatever. That crowd is never that electric because it's just filled with people
18: corporate,
19: who are...
18: It's
19: corporate. Yes,
18: yeah,
19: corporate. Just, they're chatting. They're there to be seen.
18: It's fine. They like being there, but they're not really passionate about it. Their team loses, team wins. It doesn't really affect them. That's what I think.
19: This might be an advantage for the Spurs.
18: Yeah, maybe. Maybe it is. All right, come on. I got to get back on this clock. Got to get back to your headlines. I got to get closer to Doug Kide, who's going to be coming on at 8:25. More of your phone calls, too, or any of your phone calls at 617-779-0985. 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
19: The Red Sox left New York with a 6-1 loss yesterday to the Yankees. Justin Slayton taking the loss in relief. Wilson Contreras had an RBI, but Cody Bellinger and Jazz Chisholm both hit home runs in the eighth to break open a tie game for the Bronx Bombers. The Sox now open a three-game series tonight in Tampa. Connelly early against Ian Seymour on the mound. First pitch is scheduled for 6:40. Tomorrow it will be Peyton Tolley versus Nick Martinez. And then Rays ace Drew Rasmussen against TBD, though likely to be Jake Bennett in place of Brian Bello. The Patriots down in Foxborough will open their three-day mandatory minicamp tomorrow at 1:30. ESPN's Mike Reese reporting, quote, "It would be a surprise," end quote, if Christian Gonzalez and Kayshawn Booty are not in attendance. Both players are missing from stretches of OTAs. The NBA Finals are back tonight in New York. If you've got $5,000, you can go. If not, you're watching it home. First tip is at 8:30 on ESPN and ABC. The Knicks, of course, have a 2-0 series lead. Later this week, the World Cup is finally here. Mexico and South Africa will open the tournament Thursday in Mexico City at 3 p.m. while the U.S. national team kicks off against Paraguay on Friday night at 9 in SoFi Stadium in Los Angeles. 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I'm Andrew Callahan for 98.5 The Sports Hub. Lots more Pat, Sox, Celtics, and NBA Finals coming on the show.

0: Yes, Toucher and Hardy. Hour number three. Michael Holly here alongside Andrew Callahan. Where are the guys today, you ask? Well, good question. They're at the 2026 Who's Your Caddy Classic. It taking place right now. They'll be teeing off very soon, probably in about 20 minutes, at the Brook Meadow Country Club in Canton. And this is great. This is one of the coolest things that the station does. All proceeds today benefit the Special Olympics of Massachusetts. A lot of sponsors to thank. Brook Meadow Country Club, obviously. Bernardi Auto Group. Ketch's Law Group. Penn Golf. FootJoy. Yale Appliances. And Snell Golf. Now, when we talk about golf, are you a golfer, Andrew? Is that in your bag? That's your skill set?
1: About once a year. Prefer a scramble setting and some beers and some friends. And, you know, that's the best version to me. We all take the same shot, pick the best one. It's usually not mine. But when it is, man, I feel better than everybody else because that wasn't supposed to happen.
0: Of course. And I don't, I'm not. I work with a lot of people who are into it. Tommy Curran loves it, wants to talk about it all the time. Felker's a pretty good golfer, and Maz is out there too. So I'm just wondering about this tournament today. And if you're that guy, let's say you need to win $5,000 because you need to go to the NBA Finals at Madison Square Garden, or maybe you need to win $7,000 or $8,000, and you need somebody to kind of carry you. You need a ringer to get you to a tournament victory. Who are you picking from the station?
1: So I love this.
0: And maybe it's not just, we'll start off with golf, but maybe we'll make it large. Who's the sportsman? Who's the sports person at this station where you say any problem I run into, this person here is going to be good for me. This is my advantage. And just to give you the idea of it, all right, so years ago, I did a story on Bill Russell. This is Bill Russell had a tribute at the Garden. So it was a Bill Russell night at the Garden. And some of the elements from that night aged well, others didn't. For example, I think the MC that night was Bill Cosby.
1: Oh, no.
0: So, you know, but Aretha Franklin was there, Brian Gumbel, Wilt Chamberlain, like some of the stars. But as a part of that story, I'm riding around Boston in a limo with Bill Russell and Dr. J. And I thought after that, I said, you know, if I had stopped anywhere in the city and said, I'll play anybody 3-on-3, me and two guys against anybody you got. And I got Bill Russell, even at his advanced age, and Dr. J. I win it because I got Russell and Dr. J. So that's the spirit. Like, who's the person here who can carry you places where you can't go on your own?
1: Okay, first of all, I need to hit pause. Number one, I have to applaud an unbelievable job by you to shoehorn a story of I was in a limo once with Bill Russell and Dr. J before we pick through people like Maz or Tim McCone or Zoe or Beadle or Felker, who have nothing to do with riding around with two of the 20 best basketball players to ever live in a limo and you.
0: 30.
1: And it's not 30, even the same best. Sport. We're not 30, talking basketball. We're talking
0: best.
1: Golf.
0: 30 best.
1: 30? Okay. All due respect to Bill.
0: No, Dr. Jack.
1: I'm kidding. Come on. So, look, so if any problem arises, that sounded like if something was going down the back alley, in which case I'd have a very different list. But if we're talking golf or sports and we are ranking our colleagues and friends,
0: yes,
1: which we led off the show talking about how much we like to gossip, nothing better than just judging your friends.
0: Yeah.
1: I'm going to take my guy, Phil Perry, at the top. I do know that Phil plays a little bit of golf. But since we're opening this up, I don't know if this is an Olympic setup. We're going to play different sports. I'll trust him to play
0: hoops. We're going to play different sports.
1: He plays
0: yeah.
1: baseball. If this is a 98-5 staffer's draft, not to mention he was an award winner at the Takeys end of the year for the worst takes of anyone had in the station. We did this New Year's Eve.
0: And what was the worst take?
1: He had, I'd have to call him up. But he was very honored. People heard about it. Talking about it. The Takeys. Tune in this New Year's Eve. Phil Perry's my number one pick. I don't even care about the sport. That's how secure I am in this top pick.
0: Oh, that's a good one. That's good. Phil Perry is your number one pick. All right, you don't care about the sport, but what you're saying is, I think you're getting caught up.
1: It's a high floor.
0: I know, but you're getting caught up. This is where your football coverage betrays you. Because what you're doing is you're drafting the combine superstar number one overall. Oh, wow, look what he did. Like, look at the broad jump. Oh, look at the 40. Oh, but can he play football? Can he play football? You got all the measurables, but can you play? So I need the best. I'm going to go with my first pick, because I have other picks. I'm going to go with the best golfer at the station. And Ryan's going to tell me who that is. Who is it?
2: Kevin Maggiore.
0: All right, I'm going Kevin. I'm Kevin. Kevin is my number one pick.
1: Okay.
0: Kevin Maggiore. I'm going Kevin Maggiore. Give me the sound. Thank you. Because I want to win. I want to win. I know I can win at golf. Now, can he play hoops? Probably not. It's probably terrible. It's probably awful. Probably he's never even picked up a basketball. But I know he's the best golfer.
1: So when I hosted the Takeys on New Year's Eve, I co-hosted with Mark Dondero. I frequently co-host with when he fills in.
0: Yeah.
1: We spend a lot of time together. One of the things I know most about Mark is that if he has free time, that man is on the golf course.
0: Okay.
1: So when I draft him here as someone who also played baseball at a pretty high level, I've got my all-around pick if we want to go elsewhere on the course.
0: Okay.
1: But in this 98.5 draft, look, if we open this up to contributors,
0: I'm
1: steering clear of the big names. I also feel like we got good team chemistry here. Like, that's important to me. And that's no slight to Kevin. I don't particularly know Kevin that well.
0: Sounds like a slight, but go ahead.
1: But it might be a slight to someone who hasn't been drafted yet. We know golfs. So we have good team chemistry here. With Phil, Mark, it's going to be high effort.
0: Yeah.
1: Versatility. I mean, I don't think I could have had... I got my top two picks on my board. I'll put it that way.
0: Exactly. Okay, there you go. That's a good pick. So you are drafting...
1: Oh, I didn't have to outsource my pick to Ryan Beaton Draft Magazine either.
0: You know what it is? No, this is because you're not a collaborator. Because I am working with... I'm not one of these guys who says, hey, I'm caught up in final say. You see what happened with Bill Belichick at the end, right? You know? And I don't think Kevin Maggiore went to Rutgers. I didn't pick a Rutgers guy just because. But I think you've missed an opportunity here.
1: Okay.
0: You like doing the show?
1: Yeah.
0: You do. You like the... What's the name of the show?
1: Toucher and Hardy.
0: Toucher and Hardy. You like the show. It's good. It's good for you. It's good for you. Good for your family. You don't do it. You don't do the show for free. They pay you to do the show.
1: Lucky enough to say yes. You as
0: That's
1: well.
0: Right. Yeah. Right. Yeah. You want to keep doing it. I'm drafting Hardy. I'm drafting Hardy, but no, not just for political reasons.
1: Yeah. Yeah.
0: But that factors in. Come on. Let's be honest.
1: Okay.
0: This is a man who knows golf courses. I'm still trying to secure victories. So I don't want any kind of, if Maggiore has a bad day on the course, I got somebody who can still carry me because I got to get a golf win over you. Now, when we get into other sports, maybe you have Phil Perry and he can hit a baseball or he can do some football drill that gives you the advantage. But when we're talking about golf, I need to know I'm going to win that one.
1: Okay.
0: He knows the courses and his name's on the show.
1: So this pick is a classic. Falling down the draft boards due to character concerns, but we ignore those. They're too talented. I've heard Hardy say this person is better than him at golf. They have played pickleball together, and he likes to boast about his hand-eye coordination. So perhaps it's a good thing that he fell to me in the third round, and we can all get along being a team player, or it'll rankle him, or it'll motivate him. But at this point, the value is too good on Felger not to take it.
0: Mm.
1: Oh, second best golfer at the station, if not first.
0: Is that true?
2: I've never seen him play, but everyone says he's pretty good. So,
0: okay, there you go.
1: And now facing you, I think you haven't seen him play either.
2: He apparently had the putting yips for years, but I think he's since gotten past.
1: Kearns called him scrappy. Hardy again has said he's better, and Hardy plays a lot, focused, detailed.
0: Okay, all right. So you got Felger, your third pick.
1: Oh, yeah.
0: All right. Okay, good. So I'm gonna go out here and say.
1: Nothing about my character concerned commentary?
0: No, because everybody agrees with you. everybody says, oh, yeah, of course. Yeah. They're real character concerns. I got, I, I feel like this is a steal. My pick here is a steal because I am drafting the only professional athlete from this station. Well, one of the longest tenured professional athlete. I understand David Andrews is on staff here, but the longest tenured professional athlete at 98.5 The Sports Hub. Give me Scott Zolak.
1: Okay.
0: What's this? Okay. 6'4", 6'5", a professional quarterback who'll be able to do something outside of football. Yeah, I'm feeling pretty good about this pick.
1: If you read a scouting report that said can do something,
0: can do something,
1: and that was it,
0: can do something outside of football,
1: would you take that player?
0: Yes,
1: that outside of
0: because he is there as a big. He's my big body. I got to have a big body on staff. All right, so let's say you play your theoretical your basketball game that you're going to have Phil Perry as your star player.
1: Oh yeah.
0: So if Phil Perry goes into the post and runs into Scott Zolak, he's not going to like that. I don't think he'll like that. I think Zolak will wear him down.
1: I think
0: Zolak will wear him down.
1: Oh yeah.
0: Yeah.
1: Until we're running up and down.
0: We're not going to do that. We're not going to run up and down. We're going to make this a half court. We're going to slow this thing down.
1: Just paint only. The three-point line? It's a third court game?
0: Are you familiar with the Providence Steamrollers? We're going way back.
1: All right, rounding out the foursome here. Since you mentioned him, I got other guys on here.
0: Yeah.
1: But if I want an enforcer who's also recently picked up golf and I believe is addicted to it, and if that's too strong, David, since you're listening, call me, text me, call the show. David Andrews. So I have Phil Perry, Mark Dondero, Mike Felger, David Andrews. That's my foursome for this 98.5 Stafford Draft. We could play golf. We could play hoops. We could play football. We can do whatever. Call us up.
0: All right. Who do I have so far? Who do I have on my draft board?
2: So far you have Majori, Felger.
1: No, he doesn't. I do.
0: No. He's got Felger. I've got Majori. I've got... Hardy. I've got Zolak. I like my team. And you know what? Give me McComb. Ooh,
1: it's a good
0: like
1: one.
0: That. That is a good one,
1: glue,
0: isn't it?
1: Glue guy.
0: Because you don't know what he can do, right? I think he can run. I think he can play golf. I think he can hoop. I think he's a good scat back slot guy in football. I think he can bowl.
1: He play ping pong?
0: Yeah, I think. Oh, he can shoot some pool. Oh, you know McComb can shoot some pool. He can swim.
1: Cool.
0: You don't like my team, but I love
1: no. I feel good about my team.
0: I love my.
1: We'll run this by our mystery caller at nine.
0: Mystery caller at nine. Not a mystery coming up in 5 minutes. Doug Kide of the Herald. Don't go anywhere.
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9: You gave up a first round pick to get him. Do you view this as a win now move?
10: We have to win. That's our job, is to win. You know, that's the job and responsibility and the expectations in the National Football League. It's not to go 4-13 2 years in a row, if that's what you mean.
11: As Patriots coach Mike Vrabel talking about the high stakes of being a head coach. See what I did there? You don't even know the song. Anyway, stakes is high. Get it? Talking about the high stakes of being a head coach in the NFL. But how about they taking that shot there? Not being back-to-back 4-13 in back-to-back seasons, which they were under Gerard Mayo and Bill Belichick. A.J. Brown is a Patriot, and I can't wait to talk to Doug Kide of the Herald about A.J. Brown, because Doug, I was talking to Andrew during the break, and someone asked Kide about this. I feel like we've talked about A.J. Brown so much, talked about the compensation, and what about the knee, and hey, did Howie Roseman win this deal, that he's kind of become underrated this offseason. I think you look at his numbers and his production. he's a great player who is not really being discussed as a great player. What do you think about A.J. Brown at this stage of his career and what he'll bring to the Patriots?
12: I think that's a fair assessment that he's a little bit underrated, but I also think that we have to factor in last season when there was a little bit of a drop-off compared to the rest of his career, where his numbers were down across the board. His, I don't know how much you subscribe to PFF numbers. His PFF numbers were down, his yards per route run, all those different things. But clearly, the guy wasn't happy. He's playing with a better quarterback now in Drake May, and I think that he can get back up into that top 10 wide receiver echelon. But, yeah, it feels like we've talked about everything other than what A.J. Brown can actually contribute on the field at this point.
13: Who benefits most, aside from Drake May, Doug, with A.J. Brown on the field?
12: That's a good question. I mean, I think the other wide receivers do. I think Romeo Doubs can benefit. I think whoever can be that number three receiver is. But ultimately, probably Josh McDaniels, because he already had a top five offense last year without a number one wide receiver, without A.J. Brown in it. And now I think it has a chance to take a significant leap forward with A.J. Brown in there, with Romeo Doubs, with maybe a little bit of a third-year leap from Drake May. So I think I would say Josh McDaniels.
11: We're talking football already, all right? So Andrew asked you about, you know, who's going to benefit from A.J. Brown. I asked you about A.J. Brown himself. I'm not even thinking about asking of a Mike Vrabel question about relationships. Are you just from a reporter standpoint, do you say, all right, I weathered that storm. I don't have to keep following TMZ and the New York Post and everybody else. Do you feel like that has passed? Are we past that?
12: It feels like it at this point. I mean, I'm still waiting for another shoe to drop.
11: You are. You still think that way?
12: I still think about it a little bit just because it's possible. But I do also think that if something was going to come out, it probably would have already come out by now. People were seeing that there was money and, you know, posting pictures or sending pictures to TMZ and all these things. So if there was something else out there, I think it probably would have come out. But sure, I mean, it's in the back of my mind, I think something else could potentially happen.
13: Having a very Godfather 3 moment where just when I thought I was out, they pulled me back in, because Michael Holly asking that question, I'm with Doug. And that, A, I think that's part, as you know, like part of the reporter's job is you always just have to be wary for something, a shoe to drop, something else to come up. The bigger piece of this, and then I'd love to pivot back to football, is if and whenever Diana shares her side of the story. And to me, I think that would be something probably closer to football season, assuming she gets back into some kind of media or opens up. But that to me, Doug, is the essence of it is more like nothing new has come out. The photos are just different variations of the same thing. So like it would take something that would take this in a new direction, I think, to resurface the story. Is that fair?
12: Yeah, I think so. I think, yeah, either Vrabel would talk or Diana would talk or you know, something like that would happen. Because, yeah, like I said, like everything that's come out, it feels like has already come out. Like we're not getting new pictures every day now. We're not getting new pictures every week at this point. So it does feel like, yeah, it would probably have to be some sort of interview or something. And I don't even know if that's going to happen. Like I have no idea whatsoever. So I think people are expecting that to happen. I just don't know.
13: Kayshawn Booty. Where is he playing week one?
12: Ooh, I mean, I still lean towards no trade is more likely than a trade with any player around any team in any situation. So I would say on the Patriots, just because he hasn't been traded yet, there's been two straight off seasons of him being in trade rumors. And some of the latest trade compensation rumors that I've seen for him, I forgot where they were coming from, but I feel like it's been like, fifth, sixth round picks. I'd rather just keep Kayshawn Booty than trade him for a fifth or sixth round pick at this point, because I do think he's your best option as a number three wide receiver. There's not that big of a drop off between, let's say, him or Mac Hollins. I do think there's a drop off between Kayshawn Booty and Kyle Williams. So if I'm the Patriots, I just keep them all. And then at the end of the summer, decide between Demario Douglas, Efton Chisholm, whoever else for that number six wide receiver role.
11: But who would want a trade more? Would it be Kayshawn Booty or would it be the Patriots?
12: I would think Kayshawn Booty, just because he probably thinks he's worthy of a contract extension at this point. I think he sees, you know, the writing on the wall that Romeo Doubs and A.J. Brown are going to be receiving more targets than him, just based on what they paid for them, what they've given up for them. And if you're Booty, and now it has been the second straight off season when you're involved in trade rumors, I think you start to think, like, do these guys really want me? Do they really want me around? Or am I better off starting my career elsewhere where I can sign a contract extension? So I would think Booty.
13: I'm looking forward to minicamp tomorrow for a lot of reasons. Number one, everyone has to participate. B, it's competitive. C, this is when we typically get our first peek at guys who are going to pop. I remember very distinctly, and partly because he got first-team reps, so this wasn't me digging in or seeing things other people weren't, but Kalamon Chaisson first really popped at minicamp last year. Is there anyone you're anticipating that could surprise starting tomorrow when we're back down in Foxborough?
12: One of them is their fifth-round pick, Ron Prunty, the cornerback. He's made some decent plays in OTAs, and he won't get the same number of opportunities because Carlton Davis will probably be back. Christian Gonzalez could come back. Marcus Jones. So he's not going to be getting those first-team reps that he was getting during OTAs. But would not be surprised to see him on that second-team unit potentially making some plays. And just as far as edge defenders go, Elijah Ponder's another one who could start popping off a little bit more just because of opportunities, once again. I don't know what Harold Landry's status is going to be for minicamp. And then Gabe Akis hasn't been participating in OTAs. That seems like it's probably more injury-related than anything else. So could see Elijah Ponder start to take a little bit more of a leap here. But, yeah, I'm excited for it, too, because there have been quite a few guys missing for OTAs, and those are the ones I'm most excited to see for minicamp.
11: When you look at this team, Doug, and we know what they did last year. We've talked about the schedule a lot. I'm not going to ask you any schedule questions, soft or difficult. But just when you look at the team and you say to yourself, all right, this is what they really need, and I want to see what if they've addressed it. Like, what is that area of the team where you say, oh, I thought they were lacking last year and they need to be better? What's that? Where do you target?
12: It's the offensive line for me, especially at the end there in the playoff run. Obviously, they were able to make it through the AFC with a weak offensive line, but couldn't get anything going against the Seahawks. So for that to happen, Will Campbell definitely has to take a second-year leap. He seemed confident when we talked to him last week that he could do that. He said, yeah, I'm only 22 years old, still have the best football in front of me. They've made a major upgrade at left guard with Elijah Vera Tucker. Key there is for him to stay healthy because he missed all of last season. He's missed a ton of time during his career, so he has to stay healthy. Jared Wilson has to be the player that we all expected him to be at center coming out of the draft, which I think he has a much better chance of doing at center than he did at left guard last year. I think he was put in a tough position, switching positions coming out of Georgia. I think he's a much better built for center. And then Michael Wenu and Morgan Moses have to hold up. And if Moses doesn't, then you've got Caleb Lomu, which I think was a good draft pick, given the fact that no one expected Morgan Moses to play all 20 games last season. And then Owenu obviously wanted to stick around, took a pay cut, got some guaranteed money, and he was probably their best offensive lineman last year. So I'm the least worried about Mike Owenu.
13: Sticking with Lomu for a second, I think for me, when we're in minicamp and training camp, the thing that I hold on to closest is really depth chart movement, just because, you know, especially in the spring and for the early part of training camp, they're not in pads. So it's really hard, as much as I'll chart the one-on-ones and we're looking at 11-on-11s, who allowed pressure, like those things are not necessarily what we'll eventually see on Sundays. What are you looking for? What's fair to assess on the Lomu front? Because as you just said, it's pretty likely he'll at least sub in for Morgan Moses at right tackle at some point this season. If not, maybe take the starting job.
12: Yeah, I think ultimately we'll be looking at where he plays. It was a lot of right tackle during minicamp, though. Did take some backup reps at left tackle. Even got some first-team reps at right tackle during the OTAs practices. But, yeah, OTAs is tough because it's not padded. So you don't want to see guys get beat by speed out there, which I wasn't seeing Lomu getting beat very often during OTAs. So we'll see if that remains true. During minicamp, speed is probably his biggest strength, athleticism in general. At some point, he might start getting beaten by power when the pads come on. But yeah, just want to see him be able to stick with his man, not get beat by speed, and just seeing where he's playing. I mean, Elliot Wolf said after he was drafted that he could even potentially move inside to guard. We haven't seen that. Did see James Hudson, one of the backup veteran offensive tackles, take some snaps at guard. Eventually, I might see what Lomu looks like at guard just because the depth there is so shallow. You saw Andrew Rupsich taking starting reps at guard, at left guard, during OTAs, and that's not a situation you want to get yourself into during the regular season.
11: Last one for me. Where did you have Drake May ranked this time last year in the NFL? All right, so he's 20th best quarterback, 15, wherever you had him. Where was he ranked last year, this time, and where do you have him ranked right now?
12: This time last year, I probably had him, I would say, around like 15 to 20, I think would have been fair. And now he's top five.
11: Top five?
12: Yeah, I mean, I've been individually ranked every guy, but based on his experience, his youth, the fact that he was a MVP candidate last year, possibly should have been number one, I think you've got to put him in the top five. And I don't think that'll look bad after the season, given the improvements on the offensive line, given the improvements at wide receiver. There's guys who have been doing it for longer who you could make a case for, but I think it's a new era, and I have him top five.
13: Need something spicy on the way out. Bold prediction, something that might have come up on the Pat's Chat podcast. I mean, top five is fair. You know, like, look.
11: I got him at six, okay? I'm just saying, five, you got to name the five. You got to name the five. So I still think the big four. So I've got Mahomes, Allen, Burrow, Lamar Jackson. Five, I got Matthew Stafford, and then, you know, some people have Caleb Williams in there, but I'm going to still say that Drake May is six.
12: I think I'd have him above Burrow of that list.
13: And Burrow and Mahomes, look, you need the injury piece to be answered first, and ACL is serious. The Mahomes stats, at least, have not been up to par with top five, and I understand the accolades. I know the player, but I think you got to earn that back a little bit. If we're doing in the moment right now, June 8th.
11: Yeah, but I know that even and I can't put him above Burrow, Doug, because I've seen even when Burrow has been there, he hadn't been in the playoffs in a while. But when he's there, he has played at a very high level in the playoffs. And Drake May, not that he's been bad, but it's been a little spotty, his playoff performance compared to Mahomes, who's been brilliant in the playoffs, and Josh Allen, who also has been last year he was bad, but for the most part he's been great in the playoffs too.
12: I think I factor in the players that Burrow gets to throw to, though, as well. The fact that he's got Chase, the fact that he's got Higgins. And I was a huge Burrow fan, when he was able to take them to the Super Bowl. I just haven't seen him raise his game to the next level since then. I think he's stayed a little bit stagnant. I think injuries have played a huge part in that, though.
11: All right, Doug, we know you got to go. Look at your colleague, Andrew Callahan, about to ask another question. And he's the one who said, hey, he's got a hard out at 8:40. He's like got like 22 questions.
13: I'm trying to be a good teammate.
11: 22 more questions he's trying to ask you. Doug, we appreciate the time. Thanks a lot.
12: Absolutely. Anytime, guys.
11: All right, that's Doug Kide of the Boston Herald. Top five. I think top five is not an outrageous. It's not an outrageous comment, but I just feel like a lot of times, when we say top five, that's why I wanted to name it. When we say top five, I'm like, okay, well, name them.
13: No, for sure. And look, when I'm going to backtrack. You're right, because in the

0: Not yet.
1: Right.
0: Yeah, and the playoff point is the most salient one, right? You are who you are under the brightest lights against the toughest defenses, and we can all nitpick and do this. Like, last season, he was my MVP.
1: Oh, he was.
0: It was certainly deserved.
1: I thought he was going to get it. Thought he was going to win it.
0: But the idea of who you are as a player is not just about what you did last season. It's your whole career. What are you most likely to do against the toughest teams in the biggest spots? And his numbers just weren't there with the other guys that you listed. And that is to be expected for a 23-year-old.
1: Yeah, and you mentioned Burrow. So in the playoffs, and Mike Vrabel knows this better than most, there was a playoff game where Joe Burrow was sacked 9 times, and they won. He was sacked 9 times. So you could say, well, why is he holding the ball that long? No, it wasn't that. He had a terrible offensive line.
0: I mean, it's a little bit of both.
1: No, it was a terrible offensive line, and he took them all the way to the Super Bowl until they lost because he had a terrible offensive line. And once again, Aaron Donald showed up at a critical moment in the game. But at some point, you've got to be able to – and I mentioned Burrow on the offensive line because last year – that's what Drake May was dealing with. The left side of the offensive line, for whatever reason, whether it was inexperience, injuries, combination of both, really limited what the Patriots could do and what Drake May could do. But despite that bad offensive line, he also made some bad plays, you know, letting go of the football, just the turnovers, that he really struggled. And so even when you got a bad offensive line, you got to figure out a way to get by. Hey, he got to the Super Bowl, so that's the good part of it. Statistically, it was just okay.
0: Is May better than Burrow by the end of the season?
1: You know what? There you go. I think out of all the top five guys, I'd say Burrow is the most vulnerable. He's the most vulnerable. So where? Where do I get my opening? No, I'm saying, but that would say yes. I'd say yes.
0: Okay.
1: Because that's the open. If he's the most vulnerable. There's your opening.
0: I mean, you could be vulnerable and not lose your spot, though.
1: Yeah. But it's...
0: Come on, you know what you did.
1: Yeah. Yeah. You know what I'm doing. Look at this. Look at this. It's time for a break. It's time for a break. I'm buying time. More Tetra and Hardy coming up next.
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0: Speaking of the Patriots, Drake May and company open their 3-day mandatory minicamp tomorrow at 1:30. Mike Vrabel is scheduled to meet the media before practice each and every day. And on the field, Mike Reese says it would be a surprise if Christian Gonzalez and Kayshon Booty are not in attendance. Gonzalez and Booty were missing from recent OTA practices. The Red Sox open a 3-game set tonight in Tampa after losing 6-1 to the Yankees yesterday. Connelly Early will toe the slab against Ian Seymour. First pitch is scheduled for 6:40 from the Trop. The NBA Finals are back tonight in New York with Game 3 at Madison Square Garden. The cheapest tickets going for more than $5,000. See the Knicks potentially take a 3-0 lead over the Spurs, who have been slated as 2.5-point underdogs. The World Cup later this week, finally here. Mexico and South Africa will open the tournament 3 p.m. Thursday in Mexico City, while the U.S. national team kicks off against Paraguay on Friday night at 9 in SoFi Stadium in Los Angeles. And again, happy anniversary to the 1986 Celtics, who clinched the NBA championship with a Game 6 win over the Houston Rockets 40 years ago today behind a Larry Bird triple-double. 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

0: We're back on a Tutcher and Hardy show. Michael Holly, Andrew Callahan. The guys are at the Hoosier Caddy Classic in Canton at the Brook Meadow Country Club. And we will hear from a special guest 10 or 15 minutes. We have no idea who this special guest is, but it's a Hoosier Caddy insider, Callahan. It's somebody with incredible information.
1: I have so many questions. I need to start writing them all down.
0: Good.
1: We got to go rapid fire. Need to pitch our draft to this guest.
0: So tell me who your draft is. And we were doing a draft of not just, hey, if you're trying to win a golf tournament, but if you're trying to win all sports tournament, you're a media sports person. And you're trying to win the media sports person tournament. Who do you have? And you're four. Who do you have?
1: First of all, I have to get this out there. You outsourced your first pick. You need to be reminded of your roster.
0: I would say I was gracious that I listened to, this is like on a job interview. I work well with others. I collaborate. It's not all about me. It's all about the team. It's all about synergy.
1: Not since Rick Pitino have I seen general managing around these parts quite like this. But look. This will be up to our mystery caller, guest, to see whether my team of Phil Perry, Mark Dondero.
0: Phil Perry was your first pick.
1: Yep. Okay. Felger and David Andrews.
0: So I don't like the chemistry. I just thought about it.
1: Really?
0: I don't like the chemistry of the team. You have Phil Perry, Dondero, Felger. Let's just start right. Okay. That's not going to work. And then who's the fourth?
1: David Andrews.
0: All right, no.
1: Hold on.
0: It's something. You got to trade one of those guys. You got to trade. You're like the Red Sox. You got too many lefties. You got too many lefty outfielders. Like, trade one of them. You need a right-handed bat.
1: I hear a little redundancy in there. I think is also what you're highlighting.
0: A little bit.
1: But the David Andrews pick, A, is someone who's recently taken up golf, was a professional athlete, and big-bodied enforcer. That man says no.
0: Everybody needs an enforcer.
1: Okay. I think within the team, culture driver, setter, former captain.
0: Culture driver. That's nice.
1: Okay.
0: That's something you say on the in the job interview too. And really, all I understand your culture, and I want to enforce it, and I want to help shape it. I want to be a part of the solution, not part of the problem. You know all this.
1: Keeps teammates in line.
0: Yeah. Yep. Yeah,
1: look, that guy. They had some card games down at Gillette. Peacekeeper, David Andrews.
0: Tell me who's my team
1: again? Okay. Don't tell him. Nope. Leave the fighting Michael Holly's out to dry.
0: We got Kevin Maggiore.
1: You going to go full court press on us too?
0: Oh, we got? We got Kevin Maggiore. We got, I know Maz is on the team.
1: You have Hardy.
0: I have Hardy. And I have Zolak. No, I don't have Maz. I have McComb.
2: I got to start writing this stuff down.
0: Thank you.
1: No, so he does. It's his team.
0: I've got Maggiore. I've got McCone. I've got Zolak. And I've got Hardy. I like my team. I like my guys.
1: This is navel gazing, but you can't find your navel. Like,
0: with the 98.5
1: draft of fellow media members. And then it goes, where's my team?
0: Where did it go? Because everybody's so good that I kind of lose track of it.
1: What do you think you're going to beat us at? Shuffleboard?
0: Golf?
1: Okay.
0: Let's start there.
1: Okay.
0: We're talking about today.
1: I'm talking a lot of smack.
0: Said, this is what you said. I'm going to quote you.
1: Okay.
0: You said, as you were bragging to the media about your David Andrews pick, you said...
1: The Jamelli Times?
0: In a press conference, you said, who has recently taken up golf. He said recently taking it up.
1: I think I used the word addicted. So he's at least on a quick learning curve.
0: All right. So that helps.
1: Yeah. I think going on a year, basically since retirement.
0: Okay.
1: Taking lessons. And let's just say his lessons, probably a little bit more expensive than mine or yours.
0: Sure. But maybe he needs it. I mean, he spent his entire career in the trenches, and now he's going to come up out of the trenches and swing a golf club.
1: Yeah.
0: And he's supposed to be great at it. And you drafted him. Overdrafted him. You know that.
1: Well, I underdrafted Felger. who fell down the board.
0: No, you thought that was a good. You thought that
1: great
0: was a
1: value.
0: Good value pick.
1: Great value pick.
0: Great value pick. And what are you? And you're getting what you expect to get from Felger besides some hot takes and some, you know, different way of looking at things. You expect to get a
1: just
0: some
1: chemistry,
0: high level
1: glue guy.
0: Well, he's not a glue guy. No, no, he's not. No, no, that's not what he is.
1: No, no, no. It's a no, golf for sure.
0: He does not call himself a glue guy.
1: No.
0: As a matter of fact, he's not going to talk to you guys. He's not going to. He's going to say, and if he does talk to you, say, "Hey, speed it up, speed it up." Okay, don't waste my time. What's your point? That's what he's going to do. But you drafted him for you think he has
1: golf
0: ability
1: for sure. Yeah, that's basically it.
0: Based on a recommendation you got from my draft pick.
1: If we play pickleball, he'll help there too.
0: So my draft pick, Hardy, mm-hmm. tells you, mm-hmm. hey, Felger, who you've never seen play, is better than I am. And maybe Hardy was, you never know with Hardy. Could have been, maybe he was being sarcastic. Maybe he was just in a really good mood that day.
1: And no, he's honest about his golf. This is as if you took Will Campbell.
0: Yep.
1: And the right tackle at LSU that year, who I'm blanking on, who I think went to the Lions 2 rounds later, was Will said, no, you should draft the other guy. And then I got him. And then I have better value.
0: Okay. And you can't even remember the guy's name.
1: No, I can't. Like, you're so good.
0: I can't remember the name of my
1: All
0: my,
1: I remember is the Lions team. Wouldn't let me talk to him for my profile of Will last year, as we were doing that after the draft.
0: Is that right?
1: Well, this was a couple weeks after the draft. Rookies are getting settled. Lions PR was nice about it, but they're like, he's moving, going back and forth. We don't have him right now. I was like, okay.
0: He's moving? That was their answer was, he's moving, going back and forth. We can't let him talk to you?
1: And he might not have spoken to the local media even at that point, or they had done one call. So they were kind of uncomfortable with the timing of someone from the outside getting to talk to him, which I get. Look, the story worked without him. I got to know people from Will's family, high school, college, all over the place. So it worked, but I need to find his name.
0: Yeah, you need to find that guy, that right tackle who was drafted a couple of rounds after Will Campbell. And the Lions PR would not let you talk to him, whoever this guy is. I hope he had a good year. They're trying to protect him. Or maybe, you never think about this. We always blame the PR people. That's easy for us to do. We blame the PR. That's what we do.
1: Oh, he's a guard. Miles Frazier.
0: All right, do you ever think that sometimes when the PR people say no, that it's not the PR people saying no, it's the athletes saying, you know, maybe the guy was like, I can't stand Will Campbell. I don't want to do a story. I'm so glad that I'm no longer on that guy's team.
1: Yeah.
0: They talked about him incessantly in Baton Rouge. I'm so tired of Will Campbell. No, I'm not doing an interview.
1: Well, they were friends.
0: According to who?
1: You know what?
0: According to Campbell.
1: According to other people that I talked to down
0: okay.
1: there. Look, I don't want to get this to be lost or misconstrued into reporting of Will Campbell didn't have friends to LSU and the friends didn't talk to Callahan, and that's according to the Boston Herald, and if so, it's according to Doug Kye. Yeah, no, right. Look, no, you're right, though. I mean, the easy analogy is just to think in your workplace, if someone was covering, you know, where you work in the office, and they're like, right. Oh, we're talking to the guy who just got promoted. Can we talk to you? You're like, yeah, he was a real a-hole, but he was close with the guy above me, so he got the promotion and I didn't. What are you going to say? Like, sorry, I can't do the interview. Thanks.
0: Yeah.
1: I get it.
0: Hey, this guy got promoted. What do you want to say? Interesting promotion. Interesting choice.
1: Do you think that will affect when we talk to this mystery guest?
0: Special guest?
1: Yeah. Or do you think, well, we'll have to find out if they'll be objective about this.
0: Okay.
1: You know what I mean?
0: Yeah. I wonder if the mystery guest is somebody that you've drafted or I've drafted, or maybe somebody... When we talk to this guest, we're like, oh my, wow, we forgot about him. We forgot about them because I can't necessarily assume it's a man.
1: Sure.
0: I don't know. But we'll find out this mystery guest coming up next on Tutcher and Hardy.
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1: Well, the Red Sox continue to circle the drain, losing 6-1 yesterday in New York after their Saturday game with the Yankees was rained out. Justin Slayton took the loss in relief after entering in the eighth when Cody Bellinger and Jazz Chisholm went yard for the Bronx Bombers. The Sox are now 27-36 overall and open a three-game set tonight in Tampa. Connelly Early will toe the slab against Ian Seymour. First pitch is at 6:40 from Tropicana Field. The NBA Finals resume tonight in New York with Game 3 at Madison Square Garden, where tickets on the secondary marketplace start at more than $5,000. The Knicks hold a 2-0 series lead over the Spurs, who are trying to become the first team in NBA history to complete a finals comeback after losing the first two games at home. The Patriots, meanwhile, open their three-day mandatory minicamp tomorrow at 1:30. ESPN's Mike Reese reporting, quote, "It would be a surprise," end quote, if Christian Gonzalez and Kayshawn Booty are not in attendance. Both players were recently missing from OTAs. And finally, the World Cup opens this week. The U.S. national team will kick off against Paraguay on Friday night at 9 in SoFi Stadium in Los Angeles. The first match at Gillette Stadium will be Saturday at 9, Haiti versus Scotland. I'm Andrew Callahan from 98.5 The Sports Hub. 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

0: All right, welcome back to the show. Toucher and Hardy, Michael Holly, Andrew Callahan here. The entire station, Andrew. Everybody's in Canton. That's the place to be. Canton is the center of the universe today, as far as 98.5 is concerned, because that is where the Who's Your Caddy Classic is taking place. It is at Brook Meadow Country Club in Canton. And we have told you that we have some mystery guest. Well, the mystery guest really wants to be a mystery, because Ryan was telling me, hey, you know, we're trying to get this mystery guest and we cannot locate the mystery guest. The mystery guest is sometimes wants to pick up the phone, or sometimes, you know, does and doesn't. And should I go on the air? Should I not? So that we really, the mystery is really playing out here.
1: This could not be more on brand for the show. This is perfect. Our Toucher and Hardy insider inside the Who's Your Caddy Classic. All money going to the Special Olympics, yep. Massachusetts. Great event.
0: Yep.
1: Very awesome excited event. To hear about the guys.
0: Awesome.
1: We don't want to hear about the charity, though. You and I are here for the gossip, and I want to hand out some superlatives for best dress to, you know, longest drive to, you know, best. We've been talking a lot about glue guys and chemistry with these foursomes. Like, I don't know. Is there any rivalry down there? Like, all these things, I would love to know. Boots on the ground.
0: Well, there's a rivalry there because I'm sure there are station rivalries. We have station rivalries, right? Is there a rivalry within the station? Is that like some, not to the dysfunctional point. Well, maybe it is dysfunctional, but I'm sure like every workplace has rivalries, right?
1: Yeah. Well, I want to just hear an update from the course, see how that plays out, and of course, we need a verdict from this mystery guest who, look, might not be qualified to determine our 98.5 the Sports Hub draft. What would you do if you were down there though, when you don't play? Like, would you just jump in anyway, take some celebrity shots? You know what I mean?
0: Nobody wants that. I think what I would do is, because sure. I love to do it. This is going to shock you. I love to talk. So I would just go down there. I would just talk to different people. I would, I'd ride around. I'd be the driver. I'd drive the cart.
1: I like that.
0: That's cool. Get some food, get some drinks.
1: If Rick said we need you to be the cart boy, the cart man.
0: Yes.
1: You would hand out drinks.
0: And I wouldn't even be offended if he said cart boy. I mean, it's just all context.
1: Did you hear the hesitation in my voice? I didn't want to do that to you.
0: No, that's fine. That's fine. No, it's all context. It's all context.
1: Context is key.
0: Context is big.
1: I mean, the first thought was cart girl. And I was like, we're going to take that off the table. No, but now we're down to two
0: options.
1: I don't
0: want to be the cart girl. I'll talk to the cart girl, but I don't want to be the cart girl.
1: Sure.
0: Okay. Cart boy? Sure. Cart man's too serious. Cart man's too serious. You know, if you're the cart man, you're like, hello, sir.
1: It's a doorman.
0: Yeah, yeah. Hello, sir.
1: It's not
0: sir.
1: Door boy.
0: Yeah, yeah. It's doorman. It's very serious. Do you really joke? You ever joke with the doorman? Do you joke with the cart man?
1: But you don't joke with the bus boy.
0: It's too bad because sometimes you don't even acknowledge the bus boy.
1: That's tough.
0: Sometimes the bus boy probably feels like, I feel like I'm not seen. No one sees me. No one hears me. I'm doing this job. And it's that, you ever work in a restaurant, by the way?
1: No.
0: Okay. Me either. But this is where I'm going. I didn't understand until fairly recently that the whole operation, like when you give the tip, you're tipping the waiter, you're tipping the waitress, you're tipping this person, but it's generally, that's how I always think of it. Hey, give 20, if you really like it, 22, 25, 27%. But then they turn around and they hook other people up. Mm-hmm. I never really thought about that aspect of it. I always think, see, that's what I'm saying. We ignore the bus people. The bus people sometimes get their tips, if I'm not mistaken, from the...
1: I think it probably depends on the restaurant.
0: From the
1: sometimes
0: staff.
1: They pool it. But well, also, now, and depends on the waiter or waitress, right? Like if maybe they hoard their tips. You know what I mean?
0: Yeah. That would be somebody you drafted.
1: Probably.
0: You would draft somebody like that who's not collaborative. Somebody who's not really thinking about what it means to the team.
1: Felger.
0: So, well, you drafted him.
1: I did. Yeah. Third round value, though.
0: Yeah, third round. Yeah, I guess. But I guess he's tradable, too. Because I feel like you need to make a trade on your team.
1: Well, yeah. I need to offload the salary.
0: Yeah, it's not even a salary thing. It's just something is not... Something is just not gelling.
1: No, there's
0: your
1: just
0: team.
1: A lot of similar energy with him and Dondero. That's going to be a lot for Phil and David to keep their arms around. If it's not going in the right direction, but I'm counting on those guys being the best golfers on my team. Let me ask you this, though, the restaurant point. How would you, Michael Holly, have survived in a restaurant setting? Like, would you have been a good waiter back in the day?
0: Oh, my God. Yes. Here's the problem. I would have been called to the office or called to the kitchen or wherever. And they would have said, you're talking too much.
1: Mm-hmm.
0: You're talking too much to the our people, and you're not getting enough done. You're not being efficient enough because you keep talking to them. We want you to get the orders in. Hey, where are you guys from?
1: Right.
0: Oh, is that right? That's the first time? Okay. All right. Hey, what's your name? Getting names, just talking to people, and just kind of, I think I would probably slow down the operation a little bit.
1: See, I would really need to do my work on the front end with that stuff because I know I would forget one small thing here or there. And then I'm going to need the goodwill that I banked early to make up for.
0: All right.
1: Oh, I'm so sorry. I was going to get you that basket of bread earlier.
0: Okay.
1: I promised.
0: Oh, see, this is a good point. Now, are you this guy? Because I'm always, I start off being impressed. No, I start off being skeptical. Then I'm impressed with the people who come up to you. So you got a table, you and five others. Hey, what will you have? You tell them what you have. Okay. And you give them very detailed instructions. Okay. I don't want the dressing on the salad. I want this off to the side.
1: Mm-hmm.
0: I know this steak comes with this side, but I'm going to sub that out for this. And they're not writing it down. Right? And they go to everybody and they haven't written it down. I'm skeptical at first, like, oh my God, they're about to screw this thing up. And then when they come back and it's right, I'm impressed.
1: And that's what makes me think I could never do that. Now that comes with reps. And I'm sure there's a memory association thing, right? Like, okay, he doesn't want salad. He doesn't want lettuce. He's bald. So the no lettuce man doesn't want lettuce. You know what I mean? Like just who ordered what and why? That memory association probably makes it easier if you're not writing it down.
0: Yeah, but see, that's
1: or they're
0: the
1: just better at this. Because my memory, like, I'd be good with the speed.
0: I'd write
1: of it
0: down.
1: I'd be good. And you know what buys you a lot of equity right
0: away?
1: I'd
0: have to write it down.
1: Is you're honest about the menu. Where they're like, oh, what's good here? And you're like, the fish and chips are okay. Like, just okay. But this is great. You know what I mean? When you're willing to be honest about certain things. Or everything's not so hunky-dory. Little informality sprinkled in there. Okay, I can trust
0: that's
1: you.
0: True. Yeah, everything can't be great on the menu.
1: Yeah.
0: Now, you don't want to be so honest
1: that you get fired. you see the hostess you passed on the way in?
0: Hey,
1: woo, before couple you, drinks in her, and she is a mess.
0: You guys
1: what did you want to drink?
0: hey, you guys have looked at the menu, right? Let me tell you about some specials. Now,
1: down the street,
0: This one, right. This one is $45, and I got to tell you, it's overpriced. Oh, I wouldn't get it. But okay, if you're really hungry, if you're really adventurous, maybe give it a stab.
1: How true is that, though, generally, when it could be a mechanic, it could be a waitress, it could be anybody who, like, on the front end is just going to tell you, this isn't really worth it. I wouldn't do that. You know what I mean? Like, just some immediate empathy and understanding before you're the salesman or the waiter and I'm the person here coming to give you some money and receive some sort of service. Like, you're going to go buy something yourself for somebody else at some point, and you want them to be honest with you.
0: Yeah.
1: As the person doing the serving or the waiting or this whatever it might be, fixing the car. So as soon as you come in and are like, yeah, we could probably knock this down. This probably makes more sense for you. And it's not the most expensive thing. I feel like that's the first step to actually doing the selling is the honesty.
0: Absolutely. The honesty. And then, you know what? It's also, I need somebody who has done it. All right, so you don't necessarily, I'm not saying because you work in a restaurant, you have to know how to cook. You have to be a little bit of a foodie for me. Don't work in a restaurant and you don't really eat there. You just work there, but you eat other places. No, I want you to know the menu because you've eaten this stuff. So there's some stuff that you really like.
1: Yeah.
0: Hey, this is my favorite thing on the menu. Every time I get this one. And I get it, and a lot of people get this. Hey, mac and cheese, not my favorite, but if you're really into it, but it has this kind of feel to it or this kind of taste to
1: it. Or I'm not a mac and cheese person, but other people really like it. So you're not dismissing it. You're kind of eating the blame for why you're not making the wholehearted endorsement. Actually, I take this back. my first job out of college, 3 months, may or may not have been under the table at a rare hybrid, again, may or may not.
0: May not. Okay, may not. Or maybe.
1: Was. Indian restaurant that served wings.
0: Don't worry about it.
1: So I was writing for free and just would walk home with like a wad of cash. But during the daytime before doing deliveries, there was a buffet. So like there's no selling needed. You're there. You're literally walking in seeing what you're going to order. But I had never had Indian food before. The wings were actually pretty good and then would go back. But it was interesting because then you're doing a little bit of everything except for the actual waiting. So like when you first said, hey, did you work in a restaurant? Like, oh, no, I wasn't busy in a kitchen and dealing with, you know, guys who would just leave at a smoke break in the middle of service or something. I was just like delivering food, cleaning a buffet, mopping floors, and occasionally working the cash register.
0: And I did work at a restaurant, but I forgot about it.
1: Yeah.
0: I just remembered. You brought it up, and I remembered. It was, I think it was my freshman year of college. I worked at a Pizza Hut Express. So it's not like it wasn't a... You know, hey, can I take your order? Sit down. It wasn't a sit-down place. It was a Pizza Hut Express on Wood Street in Pittsburgh. So I was working the, you know, work the cashier, and I had pizza, and every night I'd bring home Pizza Hut.
1: Yeah.
0: Good stuff. Good experience. But I think that's better. I got no tips. It was not a tip place. They probably should have been. Did you ever get in those situations where you go, this person is really good?
1: Oh, yeah.
0: But there's no tip anything, no tip cup. I'm going to do something. But now they kind of beat you up over it. This was years ago when nobody's even doing anything. They're like, okay, you just try to pay. I'm like, oh, we're going to ask you some questions before you pay. And the question is, what are you going to tip? Tipping for what? Why am I tipping?
1: Or how about this? If you are in a restaurant or a group that's six or larger, whatever, where gratuity is included, is it on the waiter or waitress to tell you, hey, by the way, gratuity is included before you get the final bill? Or should you know better because you're a human being, an adult who can just read a menu?
0: Yeah, I don't think it's on the waitress to tell you that.
1: But if you realize too late that you had double tipped, you're driving home and you're like,
0: but how could that happen?
1: I'm telling you, it does.
0: Has that ever happened to you? Where
1: I wasn't overly upset about it, but I was like, you know what? It would have been nice to know. Because if say, you know, like 20% standard tip for me, if not more. And so if that is automatically included, I don't have to do the math or add on anything more.
0: Yeah, but you know, but I just can't imagine. I'm just so meticulous when it comes to like signing.
1: You gotta come to dinner with me more often.
0: When it comes to signing, I'm like, I'm looking at everything. First of all, because I told you the skepticism, and you mentioned it earlier. As a reporter, you have to have a healthy degree of skepticism. That's part of the job. That's part of your mentality. It's an annoying thing.
1: How about it's just your money? You're right to do that in the first place.
0: But you're just already, you're overly skeptical. You're looking at, you're just paying attention to the details. So I'm looking at him like, okay, so yeah, I did get that. Yeah, I did get that. Ooh, damn. We got three drinks? Man, those drinks are expensive. You know, you're like, oh yeah, yeah. You want another one? Sure, I'll take another one. And then you look at the bill, you're like, man, those are like 16 a piece. So I just don't think that would happen to me. But I'll tell you, like, this is the greatest tip story, not necessarily a story, but tipping example I've ever seen, I've ever experienced. Bill Cowher, former Steelers coach, current CBS analyst. Cowher was really moved by, as a lot of people were, when COVID happened and people were going out and still doing deliveries and all this stuff, he was really moved by that. He was really impressed by people who just go out there and were doing that job when a lot of people were skeptical or afraid to go out and wouldn't do it and just kind of sheltered in.
1: Absolutely.
0: So he got into this thing where he would tip excessively. So I went to dinner with him here in Boston. This is still during, this is right after the other, so we're getting on the other side of COVID. 100% tipper.
1: Wow.
0: 100% tip on the meal. Can you imagine? Can you imagine being like the waiter that night and you're just like, hey, you know, whatever, it's going to be a slow night here. And you wind up with a 100% tip.
1: I tell you, I mean, he's not the coach anymore, but I would be pulling for the Steelers after that. I will say, yeah. I can tell you this, because my wife and I just celebrated 30-year anniversary. We were trying to figure
0: congratulations.
1: Out. Congratulations. Thank you. And she was pregnant last year. So we're like, what did we do? We didn't like go out. Like, we actually did. Nice North End restaurant. And I'm going to get the name right and say it on the other end because I want to do this justice. But the waiter happened to listen to the podcast that I had. And so he very graciously took some items off of the menu. And so I was like, well, look, I'm not going to tip 20% of what the bill is left. So we'll just do the 100%. And felt really good about it. And it was very kind of him to do that. Didn't have to. Very small place. And I said, we'd be back. And I still have yet to fulfill that promise, but I can't wait to return because the service was outstanding.
0: He said,
1: this is what happens when my wife is pregnant, can't drink, and then I'm left with a bottle of wine, and we just have to, you know, we have to. Someone has to celebrate.
0: We told him we'll be back, and we haven't come back. He's probably thinking, this guy's not coming back. Come on, you got to go back, please.
1: I would love to go back. We just have a little bit further trip since we moved.
0: But. I know, but make a reservation. Do it.
1: Yeah.
0: Do it. Come on. You just had your anniversary. You had a reason to celebrate anyway.
1: Do we have a secret guest?
0: No, the secret guest is, you know what, we're being, and you have experience of this, of covering one of the toughest teams in sports to cover, the New England Patriots. Somebody said they were going to do an interview with you, and then they blew you off.
1: Tony and Elaine's. Outstanding go. It's in the North End. Next time you're at the Garden, concert, game, whatever it was, we had an outstanding time, terrific service. It's right there on the outside of the North End.
0: But yeah, you've been blown off by an athlete before, right?
1: Oh, my God.
0: Yeah. Okay, so we were blown off by some mystery guest.
1: Wow.
0: But we'll see if we can get him on the other side. This is Tetra and Hardy. And, you know, we still got some good stuff here. We got the email bit. Hey, I know what we should do. I got an idea for a bit. The email bit. You know, that's my intro. I love that one. And the stack is coming up next on 98.5 Sports Hub.
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0: 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You got any emails?
1: So during the break, I told you I don't have any emails, so I'm going to go check Twitter. And we have some feedback for the little shenanigans that we were doing. But I have what I believe to be a Hall of Fame submission for the email bit.
0: Oh, Hall of Fame submission.
1: Of all time.
0: Okay, all right, let's go.
1: And I'm not going to read the whole thing, but I will read the subject of this email that I got 4 days ago.
0: Okay.
1: Pitch for the Boston Herald, : I'm serving a life sentence for a murder I didn't commit.
0: Wow. And this person, that's the subject heading.
1: That's the subject
0: heading. That is, first of all, that person who was serving a life sentence has some storytelling ability. That's a nut graph. That's a hook. You have to read that, right?
1: There are 4 points, basically paragraphs, about the case, why they didn't do it, evidence it was misconstrued, what it's been like for life in prison. It's a whole thing. And clearly this is an email where, like, he didn't start with the Patriots beat reporter, the Boston Herald, as his pathway to freedom. I'm not there to unlock it. So a lot of other people are getting that, which is to say that diffusion of responsibility is what kept me from even bothering to respond.
0: Right.
1: Not to mention of which, like, I don't know, a lawyer is more help than the guy who could break down cover two trap.
0: Well,
1: on a whiteboard.
0: I don't know. You give yourself a little bit more credit.
1: Here's the thing, though. He followed up yesterday. You know, like you get PR emails all the time.
0: Yeah,
1: and
0: all
1: people
0: the time.
1: Are pitching like, oh, do you want to interview so-and-so who's like working with Doritos? And here was like, that was a very long initial email. And I have his prisoner number. The follow-up was just simply, Andrew, would you like to chat? Warmly. And then the man's name. Warmly.
0: This is interesting. So
1: what do I do with this?
0: Yes. You want to chat. Come on. You got to do it. You got to do it. Yes, you want to chat.
1: We'll call him up and we'll have him judge our 98.5 Sports Up.
0: Was there a compelling case made for why he didn't do it?
1: Yes, but I can't verify to go back to the journalistic integrity
0: all this information
1: being true. And it sounds like reading on this, he's got parole eligibility beginning in a year and a half. Excuse me, 2.5 years.
0: All right, 2.5 years. Yeah, you know, you're right. That is a Hall of Fame submission. And aren't you tempted? Don't you want to chat for a little bit? No, you're too busy. Come on, right now, 7 months?
1: So I was playing out in my head when he followed up, and I'm like just trying to get through the morning feeding my 7th-month-old mashed up bananas and peanut butter to see if she'll like take solid food.
0: Yeah, that's a lot. That's a lot right now.
1: It is a lot. But like, what if someone asked you to help get their freedom, right? What possible answer or excuse could be, no, I'm sorry, I can't do that.
0: No.
1: But it's a combination of I'm not equipped.
0: Right.
1: I just moved, just had a kid, been off work, going back to work, and like this isn't my job and I don't know how. So like you can count on my platform, of which I just gave him a giant one, so maybe this is me doing him the solid. But again, this is an email that came to me, pitch for Boston Herald. I'm serving a life sentence for a murder I didn't commit.
0: That is a hell of a nut graph right there. That is it. That gets your attention. See, if somebody said, okay, I need you to help me get my freedom, I would say, well, first of all, you got the wrong approach. I'm not going to help you get your freedom. I can listen. I can listen and kind of consider all the information, but you can't say that I'm your key to freedom. I can't. Yeah, that's just too much pressure. And I have to go. And if they think, I'm not saying your writer is saying this, but if they think that you will take all the information, some reporters will, the bad ones, some reporters will take all the information that they've been given and then go right to air and say, yes, and this happened, and this happened, and this happened, and this guy is being railroaded. Well, you got to confirm all that stuff. You got to check to see if it's actually true. Now, that's a hell of an email. I got an email the other day that pales in comparison to that one. And we talked to Gary Washburn about this a bit. And he gave his take on it. And I guess I haven't even asked you yours. Because the emailer was responding to this argument I had with Michael Felger, back to Felger, your teammate, your draft choice.
1: He's my subordinate in this case.
0: Oh, that's right. He works for you. So Felger, as many of you know, is caught up in how the Celtics take too many threes. We know it. A lot of you agree with him. All right, fine. They take a bunch of threes. They do. It's annoying to watch, especially when the threes aren't going in. So that's one conversation. I think that he is kind of conflating that with, hey, they've got a better roster than the Knicks. And I told him they don't have a better roster than the Knicks. So the two things can be true. Like they can be, they can kind of restrain their three-point attempts. And they could play better. They could be more efficient. But you can't look at a team that's won now 13 playoff games in a row that beat the Celtics last year when they had a better roster and beat them in 6 games, and then look at it and say, well, if the Celtics play better, well, they have a better roster than the Knicks. So we just went back and forth debating.
1: This was right after I left on Thursday.
0: Oh, yeah. We were going at it. I'm saying, how can you say? I just don't see how you can. Well, you'd rather have Jason Tatum. So you think Jalen Brunson's better than Jason? I didn't say that. Oh, so Jalen Brown's not that good? I didn't say that. I'm saying their roster, the Knicks roster, is better than the Celtics roster. And I think it's not even debatable at this point. It is.
1: No, it's not. Like, Derek White lost his 3-point shot this year and he would be your answer to who is the Celtics' third best player. When you're answering that for the Knicks, it's either Mikal Bridges or OG Anunoby. You could pick one or the other over Derek White or not, but the answer of who's the Celtics' fourth best player and who's the Knicks'
0: Pritchard
1: is OG Anunoby or Mikal Bridges is way better than Peyton Pritchard.
0: You said way better?
1: Yeah. Yeah, appreciably better.
0: I might give you better. I wouldn't say way better.
1: So if all the top three are similar enough, yeah, and then 4 through 8 are overwhelmingly for New York,
0: yeah,
1: which they are, as much as you might like Hugo Gonzalez, okay? Baylor Shireman made a big leap. But like, there's just no serious basketball person that looks at the talent for the Knicks and the Celtics and doesn't think New York doesn't have more talent. We were getting to the point about just raw talent, ability.
0: Yeah.
1: At the end of the Sixers series, with a healthy Embiid, which is the biggest literal if in basketball, him, Maxey, Edgecombe, and Paul George, they were pushing the Celtics' talent gap. It was part of the Celtics' strategy that maximized the talent that they did have available,
0: right,
1: which was the three-pointers, it was not turning the ball over, and it was crashing the boards from the corners to get extra possessions and then maximize those by taking additional threes. And like, some of that was curbed because Kata is not a three-point shooter, so you're having 20% fewer people on the floor who can shoot, which wasn't the case when Horford or Porzingis was your center.
0: Yeah, you know, all those guys. But all those guys who can pop it.
1: The way that they had such a clean game. And what Philly did was take away the offensive boards, or match you in that regard, and then you were hitting threes. But talent-wise, it's not. I mean, it's close, but it's really not between the Knicks and Celtics right now.
0: You know what? I wish I had thought of this in the moment. You know, you get into these debates, and we all do it on the various shows that we do. And then when you go home or you're driving, like, oh, wait a minute. You know, I should have said that. I should have said that. The irony here, because Felger is driven, he is fueled by the green teamer stuff. Oh, you green teamers. And I get it. Where was all this? Why didn't you say this in March? The irony of his comment is that it is the ultimate green teamer comment, that the Celtics are better. That is a green teamer comment. That is, I love the Celtics so much, I'm not going to give the Knicks. Now, he's not coming from this perspective, but you can interpret it this way. I love the Celtics so much, I'm not going to give the Knicks credit. I don't care that they've won 13 games in a row. I don't care that they're up 2-0 on the San Antonio Spurs from the so-called Superior Conference. The Celtics still have the better roster. It's that damn coach. That's some green teamer-ish right there.
1: It's just not serious basketball analysis.
0: That is not. They are not.
1: It's not. It's not.
0: They're not. So it's interesting to look at it that way. I don't think they're a coach away. No, I don't think the Celtics are good coaching. They're not good coaching decisions away from being back in the NBA Finals. And I hope they don't look at it that way.
1: No, the other problem is conflating just shot selection with the entire style of play, right? Like, what is pick and roll defense? It's just completely off the board.
0: Oh,
1: or anything about rebounding, yes, or how you share the basketball. Like, it's just that thing, you get into the minutiae and then realize there's nothing there, and you're like, okay, there's not a whole lot of debate to be had here. But look, the thing that makes this most relevant to the Celtics is that the Knicks just unlocked a new ceiling. This is the maximized version of this team. If this sticks around, even in the same neighborhood, if 90% of what you're seeing from the Knicks now is what the Celtics have to run into next season, they have a problem. And they've got time and resources to figure this out and a cleaner cap sheet. I don't want to hear, like you,
0: yep,
1: about a multi-year plan. But again, they have 5 shooters. They've got a dynamic big, a playmaking hub. They've got good defenders everywhere. They were built originally to beat you, and now they surpassed you. What can they do, the Celtics, to now close the gap on a team that has a winning record against you the last 2 years?
0: And the funny thing is they've unlocked it. And you know what I haven't heard in a... I've paid attention to every single New York podcast or broadcast.
1: Well, thank God.
0: But tell me about it. But I don't think I've heard a lot of credit

0: the Knicks. You know, it's just...
1: Can you put your finger on it?
0: Well, no, I can't. But maybe what it is the talent of these guys, just they kind of figured it out together. And Karl Anthony Towns, as you pointed out earlier, Karl Anthony Towns is at the top of the list, because Brunson was always a shot maker. Brunson was always a difficult cover and a bad defender. Mikal Bridges had a great series last year against the Celtics, and those 20-point comeback games, back-to-back comeback games, the guard, he was great. Defensively, he was great in the clincher in Game 6 in New York. So I think it's just all coming together. But Mike Brown is probably – hey, you've probably lost track of how many teams Mike Brown has coached. I might say this is like his fifth team. You know, he coached Cleveland twice. He was a coach of the Cavaliers twice. He was a coach of the Lakers. He coached Kobe.
1: The Kings.
0: He coached the Kings. He's got...
1: How do the Kings feel watching Mike Brown on the sideline and De'Aaron Fox? Now, well, I'll say this, though. Yeah. I said earlier in the show we didn't get to it, and that's fine. I wanted you to therapize me about liking this Knicks team. And I'm just going to say I'm a little disgusted really about how much Knicks love we've given in explaining the basketball so far here today in the show, that I'm just going to go home with myself loathing and accept it. I don't need to sift through any of these feelings more about this team, which I do like, and are a problem for the Celtics until they upgrade at center or build more depth, as Gary was talking about earlier in the show. But you know what? I'm leaving the shrink's office. I don't like how I feel about this, and I'm just going to sit with those feelings watching this Knicks team that is more likable than any New York team I've ever seen in my lifetime.
0: I'm a shrink who hasn't even helped you. I haven't even addressed. I haven't even
1: taking my money.
0: I'm just sitting there listening. I'm taking notes. I'm like, okay, see you next
1: week.
0: You're
1: drawing. It's what you're doing. You're doodling. Right. It's like opening up to you on
0: exactly.
1: the couch.
0: There's a triangle. Yeah. There's a square. There we go. Very good. Hey, we've got the stat coming up. And I guess the mystery guest has been located. We'll see if that guest shows up soon here on Tutcher and Hardy.
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1: Oh, the Red Sox picked up where they left off against New York. 6-1 loss yesterday. They now head on down to Tampa for a 3-game series. Connolly early towing the slab against Ian Seymour. First pitch is 6:40 from the Trop. Payne Toley versus Nick Martinez on Tuesday before it should be Jake Bennett versus Drew Rasmussen to wrap things up with a 1:10 first pitch on Wednesday down in Tampa. Football-wise, the Patriots open their 3-day mandatory minicamp tomorrow, 1:30. Mike Vrabel is scheduled to meet with reporters before practice each day. In the meantime, ESPN's Mike Reese is reporting, quote, it would be a surprise, end quote, if Christian Gonzalez and Kayshawn Booty, who both missed OTAs, are not in attendance, so they should be there this week. The NBA Finals resume tonight in New York with Game 3 at Madison Square Garden. Prices on this secondary marketplace north of $5,000 just to get into the building where President Trump is expected to be in attendance. The Spurs trying to become now the first team in NBA history to complete a finals comeback after losing their first two games at home. And finally, the World Cup is finally here. Mexico and South Africa will open the tournament at 3 p.m. Thursday in Mexico City. The U.S. national team kicks off against Paraguay on Friday night in Los Angeles. As for Gillette, that will host its first match Saturday at 9 between Haiti and Scotland. 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

0: is Dutch and Hardy on the Sports Hub. We know what you're thinking. What could I possibly have missed from the show? It's time for The Stack on Dutcher and Hardy.
1: All right. Dutcher and Hardy with Michael Holly and Andrew Callahan. It's a big day here at the station. It's the Who's Your Caddy Classic taking place at Brook Meadow Country Club in Canton. We got a lot of people to thank for this broadcast, for this event. Bernardi Auto Group, Ketch's Law Group, Penn Golf, FootJoy, Yale Appliance, Boston Red Sox, the Boston Bruins Foundation, the Celtics, the Bruins, the Patriots, Golfers Warehouse, and of course, Brook Meadow Country Club, where everything is taking place. Now, I say that because we've been talking about this special guest who kind of blew us off around 9 o'clock, but I think we have located this special guest. I don't know who it is. Special guest, reveal yourself. You're on the air. Who are you?
2: Michael Holly, it's Rob Hardy Pool, and I'm riding alongside Georgetown University golf star CJ Winchenbaugh, who is pretty much four under on his own ball through four holes. So that's the report from the Hoosier Caddy Classic. Thanks for calling. No, you called me.
1: Wait a minute. First of all, not only did I call you, I drafted you. We had a draft team. We had a team of foursomes. We're coming up with our foursomes for golf and other sports. You were my number two draft pick. And, I told Andrew, there were some political reasons for drafting you, too. I mean, we like doing the show. You guys do pay. Oh. You do pay. So, I mean, like, come on. I got to draft either you or Fred. So, come on. Makes a lot of sense.
2: I appreciate it. I'm going to have to get more details on what being drafted to do. But I would question being drafted second in pretty much any draft ever. So I question your... I don't know. Maybe you had to miss an important day of the draft and you weren't fully prepared.
1: Day
2: I don't
1: three,
2: know what
1: but it's not that important. Yeah. Don't worry about it. Day three is not that important.
3: Holly also forgot that you were on his team briefly, along with the rest of the roster.
2: Oh,
3: so this is a really no pressure Olympiad
2: that's nice.
3: Party.
2: That's nice.
3: You know, some have compared him to Rick Pitino, the GM. But look, we had. I'll see if you can name this quickly. A Sports Hub name who fell down the board due to character concerns but is a very good golfer who I grabbed after you in the third round based on some of your advice. You said, oh, he's better golfer than me.
2: Let's see who Fred, hold on a second. It's not Majori because he's got great characters. Is it Felger?
3: Yes.
1: Okay.
2: Yeah,
3: that took 10 seconds.
1: But Majori's on our team based on the recommendation of Ryan. Ryan says, take Majori. He's the best golfer at the station, so I took him.
2: He's a stick. And Felger's very pissed at us right now because the young man who got the spot in our foursome due to the very charitable donation to Special Olympics.
3: CJ.
2: CJ, he's an absolute stick. I mean, we're trying to put one in play for him, but he's doing it all himself.
1: I love it. Andrew has one question for you. Who's I'm going to take his question. Who's the best dressed golfer down there? That's one. And then two, has anybody brought a cooler onto the course?
2: I haven't seen enough of the outfits to know. I can tell you who it is not, and that's John Wallach. And speaking of coolers and John Wallach, no, I did not see any coolers.
3: All right, we'll keep us posted.
2: All right, guys, thanks.
1: Hey,
2: thanks,
1: thank buddy. You. Good stuff down there. Good stuff. So this is a big day for the station. The Who's Your Caddy Classic, and we finally located our special guest, and it was my number two draft pick, Rob Hardy Pool. All right, so Callahan, good working with you.
3: This is fun.
1: Yeah, it was a good time. And we never even got to our ridiculous Boston nicknames. One of which was...
3: The City of Neighborhoods?
1: But that wasn't even the other one was the City of Notions? City of Notions? I've never heard that before. But anyway, hey, good stuff. This is Dutcher and Hardy. We've got Zolak and Bertrand coming up next. Those guys are down in Canton as well. So whoever is in after us is going to do a great job on the Zolak and Bertrand show. See ya. Thanks.
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3: Oh, the Red Sox picked up where they left off against New York. 6-1 loss yesterday. They now head on down to Tampa for a three-game series. Connolly early towing the slab against Ian Seymour. First pitch is 6:40 from the Trop. Peyton Tolley versus Nick Martinez on Tuesday before it should be Jake Bennett versus Drew Rasmussen to wrap things up with a 1:10 first pitch on Wednesday down in Tampa. Football-wise, the Patriots open their three-day mandatory minicamp tomorrow, 1:30. Mike Vrabel is scheduled to meet with reporters before practice each day. In the meantime, ESPN's Mike Reese is reporting, quote, it would be a surprise, end quote, if Christian Gonzalez and Kayshon Booty, who both missed OTAs, are not in attendance, so they should be there this week. The NBA Finals resume tonight in New York with Game 3 in Madison Square Garden. Prices on this secondary marketplace north of $5,000 just to get into the building where President Trump is expected to be in attendance. The Spurs trying to become now the first team in NBA history to complete a Finals comeback after losing their first two games at home. Sports Hub headlines are brought to you by Frost and Prolotherapy. Don't let joint pain keep you off the court, course, or trail. Eliminate that pain with Dr. Franchi of Boston Prolotherapy. I'm Andrew Callahan from 98.5 The Sports Hub. 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
20: Game plan was great.
0: The players.
20: I would want him to be a runner like Mahomes.
0: The players.
20: That is a massive, massive mistake.
0: And each other.
20: I think about it the more I'm fine.
0: Zolak and Bertrand, the Sports Hub.

ball game. Final score 6-1 Yankees with that explosion in the eighth inning, putting up five, couple of home runs, and the Red Sox wind up splitting the two games here.

0: Welcome in to Zolak and Bertrand on this Monday. Hope you're having a great morning on a beautiful day. We are coming to you live from Brook Meadow Country Club in Canton, which is the home of the Who's Your Caddy Classic. The 15th one of these, though.
1: It's crazy.
0: The 15th tournament that we've done here at the Sports Hub. And I got to say, we have had great weather for maybe all but one. I can remember one year it was
1: cloudy,
0: a little rainy, not terrible, not a washout. We've never had a washout. But I would say for 14 of the 15 of these, we've had excellent weather.
1: We have.
0: Excellent.
1: We really have.
0: And it's no different today.
1: And he showed up today, Joe Murray.
0: Sure did.
1: And I'm like, where the hell's McCone?
0: I'm
1: like, that son of a bitch is golfing.
0: He's golfing.
1: Explain that to me.
0: I can't. Can't do it.
1: Explain how that happens.
0: Don't understand it.
1: Just became part of the show this year.
0: Well, it's been two calendar years, but sure.
1: Just became part of the show, and he's pretty much botched all his little bits he's done.
0: He did this last year, too. He golfed last year.
1: He did.
0: I didn't remember this.
1: It's a problem here.
0: Were you with us last year? Who was with us last year?
2: This is my first golf tournament in 15 years.
0: First one. We never had you here before?
2: Never.
1: What do you think?
0: What's up with that?
1: You know these golf tournaments, how they run. What do you think it costs to golf with me? Like, if you bid?
2: Oh, the Patriots are doing I can get you.
1: Probably. I got two coming up this summer.
2: I think we can get you $10,000.
1: People play between 5 and 10, and I've told them like you could. They never auction me off.
2: Huh.
1: You got to work, pal. They don't want me. They don't want me to rip the course up. That's why.
2: I mean, I'll just golf. Because I'll drive the cart. I don't need to golf.
1: Would you have a better 4 hours with me or any of the other ones they auction off?
2: With you.
1: Thank you.
2: Yeah.
1: I'd make your day. We would have fun.
2: Yeah,
1: I mean, we wouldn't win.
2: My only thing, though, is there might be people who want to take it seriously, and I don't know if they could, like, after a while, would they be like, all right,
1: with all brutal honesty, it's the Who's Your Caddy Classic. How many out here are taking it seriously?
2: I don't know. I've seen a few hardos out here.
0: I heard Radzik's group has a ringer in it this year.
1: Who? Maturi?
0: No, someone from the outside. Someone that was being brought. I got an email about it. Someone tipped me
1: about
0: off.
1: About time, Rads. This is Rads.
0: Someone tipped me off that he was bringing in a ringer.
1: He might as well.
0: To play in this force.
1: This is Rick's baby. And we got Yell Appliance over here. Make sure you pump that thing.
0: And the grill. Grill. Giving away. Which hole are we on
1: it's
0: here?
1: It's unbelievable.
0: Which hole is this?
1: That's a putting green.
0: Which hole is that? Number one.
1: This is one right here.
0: That's 18. That's one. That's 18?
1: Correct.
0: Okay,
1: yes.
0: Got it.
1: Yep.
0: So on one, what are you going to do? But it's on the putting.
1: You get one for the grill.
0: I thought it was a drive.
1: Yes. You get one long putt.
2: Someone hit it earlier. I got here at about 9.
0: So does he win? Or does he get a raffle?
2: Yeah, it's a raffle. But
1: I ripped it out a year ago.
0: I'm sure you did.
2: It's got a big lip to the right, I'd say. There you go. But the people over at Special Olympics doing a great job putting that together.
1: Absolutely.
2: As well.
1: But it's gorgeous here. They do a great job. Craig
0: sure
1: and his whole family. We played here a year ago. It was awesome. Just great, great track. It's a good track. This close to, civilization. Sometimes you got to go out in the woods for an hour. Drive all the way out west, get a big course. This is a really good course for a public course. Really good. Great setup. Great food. Great grill.
2: Easy parking.
1: Easy parking.
0: That's right.
1: Fantastic.
0: Absolutely.
1: Upstairs for events and weddings. They do weddings here.
0: You think the lunch will be good today, Zoe?
1: I would think so.
0: Yeah.
1: It's a barbecue.
2: It's a barbecue.
1: Dude, it's a buffet barbecue.
0: We'll get Joe's full review.
1: Some of these you get a white box lunch with the apple and the wrap.
0: Not here. No, catered lunch.
1: No.
0: Joe's coming off a big breakfast today, an excellent breakfast that he came in here raving about. He's one for one on meals today.
1: Mm-hmm. He's getting a waffle?
0: So he'll review the next meal at lunchtime here.
2: I did. I had a continental breakfast this morning at a Hilton hotel.
1: That's awesome.
2: I didn't want to make the ride from the North Shore out here, so I stayed at a hotel last night.
1: To a golf, you have to stay at a hotel to do the show because you do the nights, and it makes you really tired. And you live where you have to leave at 5 in the morning to get
2: here.
1: There's traffic today.
0: Yeah.
1: Mm-hmm. There's traffic all over the city today.
2: It took me 15 minutes to get here today.
1: Wow. That's awesome.
0: Well, as Zoe mentioned, everything today, and as Joe mentioned, proceeds today benefiting Special Olympics Massachusetts, and we have plenty of thank yous that we're going to issue throughout the day, including, of course, to our host, Brook Meadow Country Club, Bernardi Auto Group, Catches Law, Pin Golf, FootJoy, Yale Appliance, and Snell Golf. Thank you to all of those participating partners.
1: Oh, I play Snell Golf.
0: I'm looking at the prizes here.
1: Yeah.
0: In the first place group, everyone gets FootJoys. Nice pair of foot joints.
1: That's fantastic.
0: Isn't that nice?
1: TJ will be having nice shoes again. You know my guy TJ from Parker's Pub, and it's now Novato's.
2: Yeah,
0: right.
1: And Don Anna Meat Market.
0: Yep.
1: He brought a ton of stuff. He's won it the last 2 years.
0: Cheats.
2: He's a golfer.
0: Anybody who wins cheats.
1: He's got two. Am I wrong?
0: Whoever the winners are, every time I've ever been in one of these, I'm like, you cheated.
1: We have two hookers from town. Not hookers.
0: You got hookers? Hookers on the team?
1: No.
0: They get their own golf cart?
1: No, we got two ringers from town.
0: Oh, okay.
2: Got it.
1: So they bring, he and Mike bring those two guys. Mm. So they ride their coattails.
2: Mm.
1: Yeah, but they come to the party. They don't take it serious and they win. So like my point. Like, no hookers.
2: I think people take it seriously.
1: Ringers, let's hit hookers.
2: I think I understood what you meant.
1: Yeah. Hey, you got yourself put together over the years. Hey, you got his contract done. Got new hat. Got new sunglasses.
0: This hat was free.
1: Hey, dudes. Look, he's wearing Hey Dudes.
0: These
1: now.
0: Hey Dudes are filthy.
1: Nice shorts.
0: Hey Dudes are filthy.
1: 10 years ago.
0: The Hey Dudes are filthy.
2: They look comfortable.
0: The hat was free and sent to us from the Pete Frates Foundation.
1: That's awesome.
0: It's an amazing, it's a great hat and a great logo and a great cause.
2: See sunglasses, too. They look pretty good.
0: Yeah, I mean, I don't know what Zoe's talking about. I don't know what the hell he's talking about.
1: Dennis got another free day out of the office.
0: Yeah, Dennis doesn't have to go to the office today.
2: He used the word free.
1: Somebody's going to do it. Dennis is
0: poor. T-Bone is holed up back in the wall.
3: We were told not to talk about it.
0: Why?
3: T-Bone was up. No, I'm kidding.
0: Well, I mean, if he was, I wouldn't blame him. You know, he's being held back. He could have had a 15-minute commute today, but instead they forced him to go to Waltham.
1: Dennis is pissed.
0: They should have got him a hotel room is what they should have done.
1: Dennis is pissed.
0: He's pissed
1: the Bruins and Celtics don't advance like far because like he misses all those remotes in June.
3: No. I don't miss it at all.
1: No, you don't miss going to Hurricanes?
3: Let me rephrase that. See, it's hard to be a jaded sports fan working for this. I wish they had gone further, but when they don't, it gives me time to breathe.
0: Oh, really? Yeah.
1: Oh, because you're so busy.
0: Get out on the open ocean.
3: Bingo. Yeah.
1: He just told me he might be banned in Germany.
3: I heard it was taken care of, though.
1: Some parabolic
0: when that
1: feet.
0: Tugboat of his rolls through, you know. what kind of towing capabilities you got there, Dennis?
3: He went.
1: Yes, sir. Last week, Dennis went on vacation. For everybody who knows Dennis.
0: Where'd you go? To Hingham, I heard?
1: He went from Quincy to Hingham on vacation for 7 days.
0: A long way in that boat.
3: It doesn't take far to get far. Okay?
0: Did you paddle your way there?
3: Yes.
1: I'd make it there in probably 23 minutes on that double console.
0: 23?
1: On a double engine.
0: That's less than that.
1: Oh, yeah.
3: The day you came rolling in on us at
0: 23.
3: We're anchored off a Great Island one day, and he texts
1: quietly,
3: "Where are you?"
1: Quietly moored up.
3: I made the mistake of dropping a pin and saying, "This is where I'm at."
1: It's
3: and
1: like
3: he
1: Ronnie
3: just comes
1: Page
3: in on. I mean, by the time he left, my nephew Nathan looks at me and he goes, "He's a lot."
0: Cyclone coming through.
1: Dennis's boat can take this wave. No, you didn't say there's no wake zone here.
3: It's a no wake zone.
1: No, it isn't.
3: Yeah, it is.
1: You serious?
3: Of course it is.
1: Sorry.
3: Start his neck all the way in, bro.
1: I'm sorry.
0: We played that Red Sox clip off the top of the show today.
1: Yeah.
0: They split in New York. They had a rainout on Saturday. They scored one run yesterday, and it felt like they did it by accident. Man, they're getting to a point where I don't know what more there is to say about this bad baseball team other than...
1: Wait, waiting for the GM, the CBO, or the CBO, I'm sorry, CBO, not GM, to get fired. I think that's the next big play.
0: Well, I think we all expect that.
1: Do we?
0: I do.
1: I don't know about that.
0: I think we all expect that that's going to happen. If it's soon, good. If it's later in the season, fine. If it doesn't happen, be enraged. But I feel like that particular storyline is one that most people expect will just play out, you know, to him getting fired. And I don't even know that that makes you feel better about the team this season.
2: I watched both games that they played. Saturday was rained out. I actually blamed the manager yesterday. He took out Ranger Suarez at 90 pitches.
0: Suarez was pissed.
2: It's the first time I actually really saw him. Like he dazzled yesterday. He had he threw high like mid 90s at some points.
1: I mean,
2: had his changeup going. But why take him out? Why start him an inning? Right, face one batter, get him out. They got out of it. Kid Guerrero came in, but then you bring in Slayton, and he gives up the long home run to Behringer. Why don't you let that guy?
1: Well, like that's your point about Tracy here. Like
0: it's June.
2: Yeah,
0: it's not April.
2: Suarez is
1: let him go. Whatever you think about Suarez, he's one of the few guys that actually has done it at this level. And that moment at that stadium probably meant a little bit something to him. You can tell it's different than some of the other starts. And he's one of the few guys that's been rolling here the last month and a half. How do you not let that guy breathe? Like, you're going to cut him short on a day where, okay, he kind of has it. And we're at Yankee Stadium. It's a boneheaded move. It really is. But, you know, trying to micromanage.
0: I don't think it ultimately matters.
1: Right. But,
0: and that's not kind of the sad part about this team. They can't generate runs.
2: Yeah.
0: There's no offense. So even if they you know, leave him in, I don't know that it changes. It's not going to change the outcome of the day.
2: Well, I think when you give up, when it's 2-1 after the home run, like you're still in it, the guy you traded for, La Sorsa, gives up a home run on the first pitch that they traded for there.
1: But, didn't say everything.
2: But my whole thing is if it's 2-1, like you might still have a chance. I understand that
0: the hitting
2: is what
0: you're saying. You know, I understand.
2: But like you
0: still should be mad about them not doing the right thing.
2: The guy that you paid $130 million for is the guy that can't help you win in a game at Yankee Stadium, to your point. Why go with a 34-year-old rookie and then Slayton, who at times can be good, but at this point, him and whoever, Weissert, you name it, they're not dependable, and their hitting can't make up for it. So, yes, they suck.
1: It's another head downer when you got to get on a plane again and it's schlepped down to the Trop, to that dump, after you leave that ballpark. Not that it's anything great anymore between the two teams. And it's just a downer because, like, you had a chance with that guy on the mound, even though you're down one run and he got in some trouble, that maybe we could scrap one out here and get 2 out of 3, even though the one got rained out on Saturday. Then it gives you a little bit better feeling as we still stay on the road and go. Now it's another kick in the nuts right before you leave. It's a downer. It sucks. It sucks as a team when you travel and you know you're getting your ass kicked.
2: Just one thing I'll mention is historically, the Red Sox organization has made moves after a Yankee series. They fired Cora after winning that series.
0: Yeah.
1: Whole station's been on that, yeah.
2: So here you are. You split, you know, split a series. John Henry was there last night.
1: Why was he there?
2: He was with his, I think it was his kid that he was watching the game with. So, I don't know. Ballpark.
0: How's his kid? Does his kid have a pulse? Put him in charge. What's he like? How old is he?
2: He looked 8 or 9.
0: He's like 10 years old. I'd let him run the damn thing at this point. Why not?
1: Huh? Yeah, like my Les Moonves comment.
0: that's a good one. So,
1: Joe.
0: Let's talk more about it. The possibility of Breslow being out in the near future. Kevin Millar thinks the Red Sox should, I guess, keep it together for the time being and not blow things up. I don't know what the point of that would be. I mean, how much more do you need to see to know that this thing is dead? This team's so dead. Man, are they so dead. Talk more about that starting off the day. We'll talk a little bit more about A.J. Brown and the expectations as the Patriots have their mandatory minicamp this week. That's all on the way as we come to you live from the Hoosier Caddy Classic at Brook Meadow Country Club. Don't go anywhere.
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18: Do you stay the course or do you blow it up?
19: They got to figure something out. They're only 3.5 games out of this wild card. That's why you don't blow it up yet, BK. It's a weird year. You know it's a weird year. You have one team, the Dodgers. I told you on the show they're going to win between 117 and 120 games if they want to, and it looks like they can when they want to. This is the thing. There is so many weird teams and average, I mean, stuff that we just talked about, bad average, but with under 500. Red Sox are 3.5 games out. Their starting staff, you know, that's a World Series thing with Crochet coming back.
18: Yeah.
19: And then you look at what Peyton Tolley, the excitement he could bring to an organization, the fun, the smile, the mustache, everything. My point is that staff with Chapman at the back can win a World Series, no doubt about it.
18: Yeah.
19: They have to get a dude that hits. Wilson Contreras has been awesome for him, right? He has hit. He has hit with power.
18: Yes,
19: he's strong. He's going to get his 5 scuffles a year. Duran's getting homer hot. But I'll tell you this. They got to figure out one hitter, whatever they got to do, make a move. But I don't know if I blow it up.

0: Zolak and Bertrand, that's Kevin Millar, former Red Sox first baseman, talking about the situation the Red Sox find themselves in. He said that that's a World Series pitching style.
1: Yeah, I feel better after hearing him.
0: That they have. Yeah, well, better. Now I know their hits on, baby. It's on. He...
1: That'd be like me 2 years ago saying Patriots are a Super Bowl contender.
0: Man, that's like the company line right now. We get one bat and things are good. That is straight from the production room. Oh, I got to be careful. Joe's here. I can't say the production room at Nesson.
2: You can say it. I've been directed that.
1: Who's the guy you're on with?
2: Which one?
0: There's a lot of guys on that show.
1: I don't know. I think it's all right.
0: Joe, do they all get in the meeting room over there and say, all right, here's what the Red Sox want us to say. We're one bat away.
2: No.
0: Put it on a bumper sticker. One bat away.
2: No.
0: Because we've heard that in recent weeks, and I'm like, what are they talking about? They're not one bat away.
2: I think we all want a summer. I think that...
0: Agreed.
2: Where, you know, when the Patriots signed A.J. Brown, we almost tuned out already to the Red Sox. So, I think they're trying to keep... We're all trying to keep it going into the summer. And that's all I ask for, really. I just want competitive games that we can watch in the summer. And maybe they're still in that little three games, four games back. But, I don't know, guys. Historically, a team this bad playing 75 games... I think it's unlikely. I mean, what was all this talk yesterday? Chapman's available. They're looking at all these other guys, but Millar is saying get a bat. So what, Romy Gonzalez is going to be your bat? Oh, are you still hoping Roman Anthony's back with his cast now that he has on his hand?
0: That's
1: Oh, how's he doing this week?
0: I'm not
1: We need to do our weekly check-in. Last time we talked about
2: it was at my mother's cutlets over the weekend, I saw.
1: What, pardon me?
2: You ever been to my mother's cutlet? It's a little place now?
1: No.
2: Oh, yeah, very nice little Italian joint in the north end.
1: That doesn't hurt when you're cutting in, like, that outside area, the sprain? When you're cutting?
2: He might have been in New York this week, but he was there at one point this week. But, you're right. He's got a cast on now.
1: Yeah. Oh, he's getting close then.
0: Yeah. Here, I'm going to show Zoe a picture of the cast. It looks like...
1: Is it soft cast?
0: There it is.
1: Like,
0: that's what it looks like. I can't tell from the photo.
1: It's black. Yeah, it's soft.
0: Yeah, it's not.
1: Red.
0: No. It's yeah, but it it looks like a pretty solid wrap. It's
2: could
0: not
2: be
0: a, it's not
2: could
0: a
2: be
0: cast,
2: more of a sleeve
0: cast.
2: Than a yeah.
0: But it's got multiple layers to it. It's got, you know, the black outside of it, but it's
2: showing it while out in public. What do you think that's all about?
1: Shut him down.
0: I don't know. I couldn't tell you.
2: You know, there's some people that don't think it's a big deal that the mouthpiece of the owner is talking about injuries. I think that's a problem. I think the communication's really bad on this team.
1: Who's
2: right
1: that?
2: Now.
1: You mean the one, Sam Kennedy?
2: Yeah,
1: Yeah. Well, when the organization, hey, we've had two opinions. It's
0: You're right, though. Why is someone at that level of the organization talking about injuries? It's kind of strange.
1: He's not saying it unless he's told to say it. I'm sorry.
2: Unless he thinks that he should be out there. Didn't you say? I thought I heard Zoe say that.
1: What's that? Oh, I said he's off last week.
2: Yeah, but is that
1: multiple times?
2: But is that what they're thinking? Like, are they thinking he should be out there too?
1: I talked to somebody that feels he should be playing.
0: Somebody
1: that they don't.
0: It's John Henry.
1: They
0: talks to John.
1: They
0: Henry.
1: Don't know. They don't make them like they used to. That's all. A lot of guys they know that played through a lot more than that. But this guy doesn't like to push it, obviously.
0: Well, I would
1: question twice.
0: Why are the wraps getting larger on the hand? Would be my question. Why are they growing in size? Has anyone asked why they're growing in size?
2: Well, because remember, it's a strain or a fracture, or is it the same thing?
0: Is it a tear or is it a sprain?
2: There we go.
0: And a sprain is a partial tear or a small tear. A tear is, you know, when you talk about a tear in sports and in sports injuries, a lot of times when you say that, you're referring to the whole thing being torn.
2: Mm.
0: A sprain is, all right, you got a little tear, you got a minor tear, you got a micro tear,
1: it's
0: right?
1: Technical micro little dot tear. Yeah, and Felger got into this with McCarthy last week. McCarthy kept saying it's partial tear. And Felger's like,
0: to be honest with you,
1: when it's torn, you get operated on.
0: When you heard, when you heard Anthony talk about it, didn't he make it sound, and he never specifically said it's all the way torn, but when I listened to him, I got the impression that it was.
2: Because he wanted to be clear.
0: Maybe I took the bait. I took Roman Anthony's bait on this, which was he wanted to tell you how serious the injury was. Oh, I wonder what that is. A little food drop here.
2: Mm.
1: Well, meat pie.
0: Meat pie?
1: Maybe.
0: I think he wanted to create the impression that it was totally torn. Do you think he wanted to do that?
2: Well, to get back to the point, there were sources that it was a tear, right?
0: Sources.
2: Mm-hmm. Then Sam Kennedy said that, mild sprain. And then he goes, let me be clear, it's a tear. And now we're seeing the
0: bandage. But he also said that now we're seeing a larger wrap.
1: They reached out to two doctors, okay?
2: Yeah.
1: So Sam Kennedy said that.
2: And he
1: got a second opinion.
0: And then what is his current timeline?
2: Why don't they put him on the 60-day and just call
1: it? I said this last week when Judge went down. When Judge went down, at least you got it clear. He's got a fracture of the rib. It's 4 to 6 weeks. He should be back by the end of July, right after the trade deadline. I said Judge will be back for this kid.
2: I
1: guarantee it.
0: Maybe he will. But my point is, what's the stated timeline now for him?
1: Does it matter?
0: It should, because is there an expectation that he will be back or not? And is that factoring into there? We just need one more bat because they think he should be back out there soon. And then they do the we added two bats at the deadline. You know how that goes. You know how that goes.
1: I wouldn't pin hopes on him. Like, if you think like you're really our hopes
0: fine.
1: Like,
0: play it out for the sake of the conversation.
1: If you're dropping, I get it. Would you count on him?
0: No.
1: Okay. Thank you.
0: No, you think he's? I get, but play along.
1: Yeah.
0: He's capable of coming back in 3 weeks.
1: Okay.
0: Okay. And they do add another bat, and Roman Anthony comes back and plays well. They will win more games.
1: They're only 900.
0: They will win more games. That doesn't make them a World Series team. That's crazy talk. You can't be serious with that.
2: Well, let's say like Friday he grabs a bat again and he's feeling better.
0: Okay.
2: So what does he need now? He needs mental reps and, you know, some actual real
0: reps. He's
2: going
0: to need a rehab. He hasn't played. So, he's going to need to go actually face some pitching.
2: So is July 4th realistic for him right now?
0: I think it's possible. Yeah.
2: So would you take Roman July 4th through the deadline for a pennant run? Or for a playoff run, excuse me?
0: Would I take it in what sense?
2: Like you're going to get him and Romy Gonzalez back.
0: Romy, I mean, come on.
2: Hey, Romy batted 300, man.
0: I know
2: crushed
0: he did.
2: Lefties.
0: I know he did. But
2: he's probably better than Marcelo Meyer right now.
0: But he may never do that again in his life.
2: Marcelo Meyer may never do it ever.
0: I know. I'm with you. I'm not telling you he will.
2: I just, at this point, this is probably why they're not giving up. I think the big thing here, Beetle, is he just said World Series. Like, are they trading guys off, and is Brazil going to be the guy to do it, and he's going to be able to do it? And do you want him to do it? And I mean, I just think no.
1: He's talking about the pitching staff, too, though. Like, that's a guy that knows baseball, and he knows if they're 100% right, and Crochet comes back, and he's freaking good. Like, and
2: yeah, Sonny Gray, Crochet.
1: They keep Sonny Gray. There's rumors that potentially they can deal with him at the deadline for a team that's a contender that needs a guy like that. If you keep it all together, like, technically they can have a contender-type staff. But to say in World Series. Like,
2: but you have an inexperienced manager who's still an interim manager.
1: They're not getting anywhere. There's so many things at play for that to happen.
0: Let's get to something that Jared Karrabas has said about Craig Breslow's future. That popped up overnight. We can do that coming up next. We'll get a check of the headlines right now with Joe Murray.
3: Sports Hub headlines.
2: Yeah, Red Sox finished up a brief two-game set with the Yankees. They fell yesterday 6-1. Rangers Suarez, 6 1/3 innings, was cruising, was pulled. Then Justin Slayton gave up the go-ahead home run in that one, and that was it. 6-1, they lose. They continue their road trip. They're in Tampa tonight. Connelly Early will get the star. Patriots mandatory minicamp begins on Tuesday. Kayshawn Booty said he is expected to be in attendance. Game 3 of the NBA Finals at Madison Square Garden is tonight. Knicks have a 2-0 series lead. They've won 13 games in a row, and Game 4 of the Stanley Cup Finals continues tomorrow as Vegas leads that series 2-1. 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I'm Joe Murray. 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
18: Breslow is inclined to sell. He wants to keep his job and try to prove that this team can make the playoffs.
19: What if he doesn't keep his job?
18: Oh, if he doesn't make it to the deadline?
19: Yeah.
18: I'd be surprised by that at this point. They bring somebody in within the next 7 weeks. Oh, you did the thing. You just did the face.
19: Did you hear something, Jared, with Mr. Henry in New York for the series?
18: You did the face. What are you doing? What are you doing right now?
20: What?
18: Yeah. What are you saying?
20: What do you mean?
19: Speak up.
20: Wham!
19: I don't know.
0: Section 10 pod with Karabas doing that thing that we've all done before. And great job by Milliken. Great job. Jared, did you hear something with John Henry in New York? Like, yes. Put it right to him, Milliken. Good job. He asks him and he does the, what if he's gone? What if he's not here? What if he doesn't keep his job? And frankly, he shouldn't keep his job. I've heard Maz say that he might as well just keep it. Because if you fire him, you're starting over again, and you're extending out the timeline again for 3 or 4 years, and whoever takes over the job is going to have this sort of lengthy runway to, you know, restock the farm system with their vision and whatever they're going to do and the players that they like. And I don't think that has to be the case. Fire the guy, bring in a different guy who's better, and have clear expectations of, we need to win now. This is not a 4-year plan. You need to get going. You need to have this thing up and running ASAP. That's what they should do. Have clear expectations and urgency. You can do that. Even if you decided to have that urgency now, and Breslow's not the right guy to do it with.
1: That's the worst part of it, is you sort of chip away at it. Like, you remove the manager, and then you're going to remove the, you got to clean house. It's like when NFL teams take over. This is like one of your biggest complaints, like yours, like, you know, the carryover of a former front office.
0: I hate it.
1: Because you don't have the same vision, or at least it's going to take you a while to get trained to have the same vision, and which guy's going to have the most power, and that's how you develop friction in organizations. Like, every move this guy's made, doesn't it, like, go up the totem pole as to, like, the next one's going to be the worst? So you really want to trust him, even though you might not be sure that not only is Chad Tracy not your manager of the future, but if Craig Breslow isn't your CBO of the future, you're really going to let him handle this trade deadline?
0: You shouldn't.
1: For this team?
0: I think there are people under him that the organization up top trusts more than they trust him. I do.
2: Yeah. Whenever I've talked to Jared, he always brings up Eddie Romero.
0: Sure. Been there a long time.
2: He's been there a lot. I thought that moving on from Cora was the first step to maybe trying to get control over the organization again, because Cora had so much. I mean, yeah. And if they got rid of Breslow, like, isn't this now the first step of no Cora, no Breslow, and now ownership has to find the next leader? And if you follow the breadcrumbs, yeah, guys, last week Theo was talking about, you know, he's upset. And then IKF comes out and says too many people are around. Like, maybe the hot seat is turned up a little bit. And, I don't know, yesterday Chad Tracy did Breslow no favors hiring him. So I just think that, you know, here it is, another Yankee series. We continue to watch. Yeah, the pitching's been fine. The bullpen's now their problem. And
0: the bullpen sucks, huh?
2: And I just don't think they're going to be able to stay in games anymore with their pitching.
0: Well, I think their starters have just been really, really good. And it goes to waste most nights, as we've seen over and over again. But back to that point about the front office, whether it's Romero or it's Brian O'Halloran or it's Raquel Ferreira.
1: Yeah.
0: Like, those are people that have worked there a long time. My guess is ownership looks at them like, let them take the deadline. They're not going to, you know, maybe they're not getting fired here.

0: and they would not have scored the run yesterday if the throw was online.
1: With Raffaella,
0: ridiculous.
1: Yep,
0: a bad send.
1: You're right. Which one? The one when he was on in fair play in third base.
0: Yeah. Oh, that was absurd.
1: I've never seen that before.
0: I've never seen that in my life.
1: And I know baseball hardos want to tell me that Butterfield did it. I never saw it. But like the guy, they also told him that he'd be ejected if he did it again. By the way, Chad Tracy then says, "Oh, it's an actual rule. You can do it." I don't think they have a clue what's going on. Like, they have a bunch of minor league instructors and coaches on that squad. Like, how could you even say World Series when you have guys with no experience whatsoever running the team?
0: Right, and you've got guys that are not ready for this job and probably will never be ready for this job. And you lost a lot of major league experience with guys like Veritek and with Cora himself getting fired because at least those guys did it every day. Like, they know at least what goes into it as a player every day. Chad Tracy doesn't understand that.
1: That's why I
0: like those. Jason Veritek understands the pressure and how things will change in a playoff series. So does Alex Cora. It's maybe to a lesser degree than a guy like a catcher.
2: They know what it takes here, right? The market.
0: No. I'm not talking about the market. Pressure. I'm talking about a playoff game, a playoff series, regardless of market. Those are guys that have done it and have been in it.
1: That's why I think
0: they know it better than anybody.
1: That's why IKF, I think, is speaking.
0: Like, yeah, because he thinks it's a bunch of clowns here.
1: And he was in a World Series last year, and he's looking around being like, wow, I can't play over some of these guys. When he does play, he's been pretty good, actually.
0: So you think Carrabas knows that he's gone?
1: Well, I think, if I'm not mistaken, Carrabas was up for an Emmy.
0: He's got an Emmy coming his way.
1: Well, he was up for one. I don't know if they...
2: Oh, he's got something coming
1: his way. There's a Nesson one, I think. Oh, yeah?
2: Yeah, it's Emmy.
1: Oh.
2: How's Milliken doing? It's like...
1: I've talked to him once since he's been gone from you guys.
2: Still showering and stuff?
1: He looks good.
0: It looks like he's still doing it, man.
2: So you see him, like, on it?
1: We've had him on the Nesson show.
2: Huh. You've had Milliken on?
1: Yeah.
2: Does he talk that fourth language?
1: You know what he does? He doesn't look into the camera. He wants to look at his metrics and stats.
2: Does he talk with his hands with it?
1: Definitely.
2: Oh, my God. That's so annoying.
1: I always thought it was because he... Is he Italian?
2: No.
1: I always thought that's why he did that.
2: No. He's like... What would he be? Like, he's Brockton. Yeah. I think he's like part Irish, part...
3: He's Lebanese.
2: He's Lebanese.
1: Oh, wow.
2: Is he?
0: What does Brockton have to do with it?
2: Well, like where you're from. Like some towns have more of one kind.
3: It's not a country of origin.
2: Well, you know what I mean. Like, if you're from the North End, or you grew up in the North End, like, you're probably Italian if you were raised in the North End.
0: I mean, you might be.
2: Walt Vamp, for example, has a ton of Greeks.
0: I'm going to tell you.
1: What if you're from Quincy?
0: There are people that grew up in the North End that are not Italian. That is a possibility.
2: No, they go there.
0: It's not like you're not allowed to grow up there. You're not allowed to live there.
2: Raised there, yeah.
0: Yeah, I'm just saying.
2: Like, I'm raised on the banks of the Mall.
0: Like, for every, you know.
2: We're Czechoslovakian, Polish. It's a big ethnic Greek Orthodox. Russian Orthodox, where I'm from.
1: Mm-hmm.
2: So, like,
0: okay.
2: There's a lot of those.
1: Some good townie talk here.
2: Right.
0: Is it?
1: Yesterday was Dot Day. Did you know that?
0: It's always this time of year.
2: It's usually right
0: in the middle of June.
1: I know some people ended up at the Erie Pub. That's all I know.
2: Nice.
0: They go to the parade?
1: I did not.
2: What's that beach?
0: No, I'm saying, do they go to the parade?
1: Oh, no. Golf. Presidents.
0: Oh, nice.
2: What's that beach like with the YMCA there? Or the big...
0: The YMCA?
2: Not the YMCA. But
1: are you talking about Walston Beach?
0: Are you talking about Street Bathhouse?
2: Maybe that's what I'm talking about.
1: Oh, Street?
0: That's South Boston.
2: Okay.
1: All right, we don't swim there. No. I don't swim there.
2: Oh, you're not going to swim Boston Harbor either anymore. I used to swim Boston Harbor. I don't do that anymore.
1: No, I don't do that or the Charlie.
0: Why don't you do that now?
2: Shark. Sighting. First time ever. Great white in Boston Harbor.
0: You're such a baby. Get in the water.
1: Was it a bit like a real?
0: Oh, it's on
2: terrified
0: video.
2: It's on
0: of the
2: video.
0: Ocean now.
2: It's all
0: of the news. Terrified of the ocean.
2: It's on a video.
1: Well,
2: it's in slack.
0: Take your chances.
1: You know, I go mid Cape. No sharks.
2: What's mid Cape?
0: Well, I wouldn't say no sharks.
1: Not me. Hey, listen.
0: I wouldn't say no sharks.
2: Why don't you pull up the Shark Activity app? You look at your mid Cape.
1: I actually watched a little bit of it. Well, all right. So if I give you
2: what's mid Cape for you?
1: So if like this is the Cape, right?
0: Yeah.
1: They're all up here.
2: Yep. Okay.
1: Like, you know, they're all in this area.
2: So
1: five to ten years ago,
2: not many sightings around Dennis. Now they're right there where
1: I go there.
2: The dunes are okay. You don't think so?
1: No, they're definitely in East Ham. Okay. Wellfleet.
2: Oh, they're on the outer Cape. No doubt about it.
0: P-Town.
1: Race Point Beach, P-Town. Yeah. You can see them literally just hanging right there.
2: I still haven't seen one. We take the boat there every summer.
1: Wow.
0: Still haven't seen one. You see

0: closer.
1: I see whales. We do. We were in like 8 feet of water, and they said this is where they are because the seals were all around us. Because I was like, and they come up, they're looking, you know, like they're inquisitive. I'm like, come on, someone hit one of them. I see a dead seal. I see blood all over the water.
2: Yeah,
1: jump in, kids.
0: Who's this guy?
1: Where? I don't know. Where'd you get that shirt? Nice.
0: I think so, dude. I don't know, man. We're on the air.
1: They don't let me hit. Players wonder why I'm not out there. Why I'm not out there.
3: Did he walk by?
1: Yeah.
0: He did something behind you, and I didn't like it.
1: You'll see.
3: What do you do?
0: I don't know. I didn't like it, though.
3: Why didn't you like it?
0: I didn't like it.
3: Oh, he just did some sort of, like, how you doing or whatever?
1: He did, like, one of those.
3: So people saw his shirt. Waved, I'm just making sure people saw the shirt.
1: So he waved us off.
2: It's electric.
1: Kind of waved us off.
0: Kind of did. I didn't like the disrespect.
3: Joe, how about the breakfast sandwich here?
0: All right, so that egg
3: 10 out of 10.
0: Very nice.
3: Holy crap.
1: It's nice having a real egg, huh?
0: Very nice egg. Round egg, as I would like to call it.
3: Round egg.
1: They cook them in those little round...
0: yeah, you put a little round egg in there.
1: Yeah, they call those things. Yeah.
0: Get it around, a little bacon in there, the English muffin.
3: That was something. Wow.
1: Food here is incredible.
3: They're taking care of us here.
1: Yeah.
3: Yeah, Brook Meadow Country Club.
1: Mark, the cook.
3: It is the Hoosier Caddy Classic, the 15th Hoosier Caddy Classic. Anyone win the grill yet? When's the grill going?
0: That's a nice Weber. Is that a Weber?
1: She was grilling me. If I go over there, she was grilling me. Like, what do you think about that grill? Did you measure it accordingly? Does it fit expectations for you? Like,
0: it's
1: a grill.
0: It's only a two
3: burners.
0: I shouldn't say
3: two burners,
0: but a two burner can do a lot of damage.
3: Sure can. You know what? I like the two burner. I think mine's a three currently, but the two is nice when it's like easy to clean.
1: It's
3: smaller. You end up realizing that you're everyday grilling. You don't need three. You don't need all that space.
0: You're true.
3: The more compact you can.
1: We have a two burner at the back house at the Cape, and you could cook like six steaks, burgers on it. It's perfect.
3: The only time it's going to disappoint you is you have a big cookout. That's it.
0: Where's the Blackstone?
3: And how often do you do that?
1: Blackstone's at home.
3: He loves Blackstone's at home. I got rid of mine.
1: I have to condition it. I got some issues with it.
3: No,
1: I haven't used it yet.
3: Do
1: you? You get some spots.
0: You got to clean it. There's a certain cleaning.
1: So I gotta get. I was reading on it. It's vinegar and salt, and you put it, just coat it on there. Let it sit, and then I got to get a Brillo pad and or steel wool.
0: No, scrub it,
1: rinse it, and then I got to burn it and condition it.
0: No, I saw something on TikTok that will...
1: What?
0: Just, and it'll go away.
1: Not the stupid squirt handle thing.
0: Yeah, you saw that thing?
1: That thing, that's such bull crap.
0: It can't be.
1: Oh, it turns your hose into
0: power. I buy a lot of TikTok.
3: For the first time ever, Zoe's calling something on TikTok bull crap, which is, I mean, this is progress. Yeah. This is good. That's a good sign.
0: It's a great solicitation.
1: It's a little 10-inch attachment beetle to your garden hose you put on. It turns your normal garden hose into a pressure hose.
3: No, stop that.
0: Yes.
3: That's a lie.
0: He sees it.
3: That's a lie.
0: I've seen it.
1: Do you see
0: it?
3: It's about the physics.
1: You know what it cleans up?
3: About the chamber. Right? It's one of those deals. Or the water spins, and you're like, stop it.
1: They put, like, mud out, so it's not like you're taking mildew off a fence.
3: Yeah.
0: Yeah, no, I've watched that.
3: This is about PSI.
0: You know, I'm going to buy it now.
1: You buy it.
0: I'll buy it and let you know.
1: Yeah, what do you think that doesn't clean jack?
3: That's right.
1: Right.
0: I don't know.
1: Ooh, pressure. Ooh.
0: It also looks like it takes rust off, too.
1: Oh, yeah, that really takes rust off. Yeah.
0: Oh, it looks like it. I've seen it. It looks on TikTok.
1: Joe, that's like cake food that they just put on there. It's for show.
3: Let's get to a small hockey news item, shall we? In the next segment before we switch over to some Patriots talk.
1: Jesus.
3: Sure. We'll get your thoughts on that too.
1: Oh my God.
3: And an update on Dylan Larkin and what's going on with that situation. I don't think it's gonna be Boston, everybody. We'll get into that quickly next.
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2: I mean, listen, if I'm putting it on like a pecking order, so to speak, I want Robert Thomas. And if I can't get Robert Thomas, I want Jason Robertson. And if I can't get Robert Thomas or Jason Robertson, then sure, let's call on Dylan Larkin and see what he wants and see if that's possible. Ultimately, I like the player. It's just, is he elite? You know, like I think you can love a player and you can appreciate everything they do. And he's a guy that I really appreciate. I thought he was really good for Team USA and the Four Nations and the Olympics. I thought in that role, what he was doing, I thought was really impressive. But is he elite? I don't know. He's never had 35 goals in a year. He's never had 80 points in a season. Like, there's a cap on the amount of very good players you can have, right? I think especially for the trade hauls that these guys are now going for. And as we say this here, recording on June 5th, the price paid when he's inevitably traded is not going to be the price that we're talking about today. I fully acknowledge that. However, if it is, I think you can and you should aim higher if you're the Boston Bruins.
1: 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He's talking about Dylan Larkin, and he believes the Bruins should be aiming higher than Dylan Larkin. Well, we've got an update on that today. Frank Saravalli retweeting Helene St. James. Dylan Larkin has submitted a list of where he would like the Red Wings to trade him. What?
0: Go ahead.
1: There are only three teams on the list.
0: Wonder who they are.
1: Those teams are believed to be. Let me get the bad one out of the way. Just in terms of geography and why the hell does anyone want to go there?
3: The boring one.
1: Right, the boring one. Minnesota Wild. It's so freaking cold there.
0: Detroit to Minnesota?
1: Yeah, like what are you doing, man? If you're going to upgrade, don't upgrade and go to Minnesota.
0: Wife's got
1: to
0: be from there or something.
1: Where is he from?
0: It's a family connection or something.
1: What is that all about?
3: He's from Michigan.
0: He must like.
1: So why does he want to go to Minnesota?
0: For the lakes, for the lutefisk, which is a salt fish.
3: Stay in the Midwest, but play on a good team.
0: Oh, God.
1: Okay, his wife grew up in Detroit.
0: Okay.
1: So that's it. It doesn't matter.
0: Nope.
1: Says she grew up in the Metro Detroit and Ontario areas. So she used to go back and forth across the bridge.
0: Okay.
1: But anyway, so let's get that stupid one. All right, you want to go to Minnesota? Okay, idiot. And again, I don't care if you think the team's good. I don't care. Why are you going to upgrade and go there? Here are the other ones. Florida Panthers, obviously.
0: Yeah.
1: And the Vegas Golden Knights.
3: Obviously.
1: Obviously for a lot of reasons.
0: The expansion one, huh?
1: Vegas. Everybody should want to go to Vegas. Everybody.
0: Even coaches.
1: Everybody. Everybody should want to go play there.
0: Yep.
1: No doubt. Everyone should want to go to Florida.
0: This is the thing.
1: I get it.
0: I remember when Jacksonville and Carolina were expansion teams. They came into the league and were like, oh, what a joke franchise this is going to be. And they ended up getting in the Super Bowl the first 2 years and became a contender. And it pissed the league off. Vegas is back in the finals for the second time with the second coach.
1: Great.
0: In, 3 years?
1: It's a wild story.
0: And, you think hockey's supposed to be, such a historic way that we do things and, the original six stuff and that, the freaking franchise that just got expansion. Next thing you know, team in Seattle's going to be in this thing in a couple of years. You're grinding and grinding. You can't get back in it here.
1: So,
0: because you got to do it a certain way.
1: What about Ty's point? If they're going to take a big swing, is this the swing you want to take?
0: Well, I mean, it would probably cost you Zaka on a first-round pick and maybe a prospect.
1: That's a lot. Is that worth it?
0: You take on the pasta, right? Yeah.
1: Some people would say pasta.
0: I think it kills a couple of things, though. First, you get a captain. Right, they don't have a captain right now.
1: I understand that. But there are other guys in the league that could do that job for
0: you. But he's also a 30-30 guy. He'll only give you 70 points. He averages 70 points a season. I don't know. But the only thing I don't like, he's never played in the playoffs. Do you want another guy in here?
1: No idea.
0: How many guys you have played in the playoffs? We're gone far. Well, now you get the whole this year.
1: Yeah.
0: It's at least better than what he is.
1: Yeah.
0: If it is higher, they want to go for someone higher. Now it's more money. Now it's more capital.
1: It's okay.
0: I don't know. I just feel like the guy, I feel like it's a fit. But if you're aiming higher, who is it?
1: I don't know.
0: I mean, and then if you want leadership,
1: did we ever mention Dylan Larkin's name?
0: No.
1: At the deadline, like this name just popped up in the last couple of weeks.
0: I was thinking other Detroit player, Marty LaPointe. Remember years ago?
1: Yeah.
0: I think Bergeron lived with him, right?
1: As a rookie. Right? Isn't that the
0: I believe so.
1: I think you're right about
0: that. Not much of a captain, though.
3: Is it a chance to go after a guy who's a captain on a team that's trying to jump ship on his own team that he's captain?
1: Yeah, I don't love that either. Especially when it's not a bad market for hockey. Like, that's a passionate market for the team. It's not like he's playing.
3: They weren't.
1: It's not like he's playing for the Salt Lake Mammoth or whatever they are, or playing for the Coyotes when they were there. It's not like one of those situations.
0: Why not Boston though?
1: Well, that's another question. Why is for so long you would hear that Boston was an attraction, and in hockey it was more of a destination than in any other sport in this town.
0: Well, I was wondering who wanted to be the coach at one point. I was laughing at them when. Was it Neely who said, you know, who doesn't want to be the coach of the Boston Bruins? Sturm's worked out. I think his system has worked out. I almost wonder if people want to come to a defensive-minded system now.
1: That's a good question. Maybe they view that and they say, I'm not going there. My goal totals are going
5: to
1: go down.
5: You get to be a Bruin, though.
0: I
5: don't think guys care anymore, like, where they go.
1: I think you're right. They care less.
0: Minnesota's on the list, yeah.
1: Right, they care less than they maybe once did. So
5: for a guy like that, Minnesota should be on the list.
1: This is the second crew. This is the second foursome coming through with all matching shirts. What the hell's going on out here today? Is that a thing these days?
5: Ringers.
1: That your whole foursome wears the same shirt?
5: You know what? I'm going to ask him.
1: Where'd they get them?
6: What's the deal with the matching shirts? So this is the thing. You guys do this random tournaments? Oh, my God. I didn't see him. What's up? One of my running mates here. How we doing?
0: No.
6: We're not allowed. We're not
1: eligible. Not eligible.
0: I probably could. If
1: can't
0: they
1: win.
0: Let me.
6: I ribbed it out.
1: Not allowed to win. No, he's
6: Hardy,
1: not.
6: Hardy can't.
1: He cheats.
6: Being who he is, he cheats. Donated. Yeah. Right. Hey, have a good one.
1: Matching shirts.
5: That's a thing. You go around, you play tournaments with your boys.
1: Yeah.
5: How do the wives not in on this? Like, why do you guys have matching shirts, and why aren't you at working today?
0: I bet you they're pissed they put more effort into that than they do at home.
1: I bet they are working.
5: Oh, TJ, he got a 25-day-age tomahawk. Massive one with like 10 bones sticking up in his fridge.
1: That. Yeah?
5: He's saving it cut for us for Father's Day.
1: You're kidding me.
5: Yeah. I forgot to tell you.
1: That has me legitimately excited about Father's Day.
5: When you see it, man.
0: Do you anything to the bone at all? Like, I know you
5: I wrap it. No, he's right.
1: I don't know. Joe, you?
5: I wrap
1: it. What do you do with yours?
5: I wrap it in tinfoil.
0: Pause.
1: Do you wrap yours in tinfoil?
5: Wrap it in tinfoil so it doesn't burn. You put it on the thing, it's going to burn.
1: Well, I mean.
0: I like the seasoning to be on the bone.
5: Yeah.
0: And on the meat.
1: All right. No. To each his own.
5: Yeah, but he's Joe. His meats, and dude, the way he cooks his pork is the best.
1: Yeah, sure is. Yeah. Let's grab headlines. We'll be right back in 90 seconds.

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1: All right, Red Sox losers yesterday 6-1. Ranger Suarez mowing the Yankees down, then they pull him. Justin Slayton gives up the go-ahead run, and they lose 6-1. They'll continue their road trip tonight in Tampa Bay. Connelly Early will get the star. Patriots mandatory minicamp is tomorrow. Keyshawn Booty said he will be in attendance. Game 3 of the NBA Finals tonight, Madison Square Garden. Knicks have a 2-0 series lead. They've won 13 games in a row. The Stanley Cup Finals right now, Vegas leads that series 2-1. Headlines, they are brought to you by the $14.99 Big Meal Deal at the 99, like the grilled chicken teriyaki. All Big Deal meals are available all day, every day for $14.99. You gotta love the nines. I'm Joe Murray, your next update, 30 minutes.
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2: 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Happened. 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
0: Zolak and Bertrand, the Sports Hub.

0: Hour number two, Zolak and Bertrand for Brook Meadow Country Club in Canton. It is the Hoosier Caddy Classic, the 15th time we have had this tournament. 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Everyone's out on the course. They're out there early today.
1: Yep.
0: Look at the raffle prizes upstairs.
1: What do you got?
0: Let's see.
1: I heard there's a Drake May jersey involved.
0: What's that?
1: I heard there's a Drake May signed jersey.
0: There is. I brought it in this morning.
1: Nice job.
0: Did you see it?
1: I did not.
0: You should go check it out.
1: I know.
0: I took care of that.
1: He's got He's got to work his autograph.
0: I know all the young kids do. Joe, you know this well.
2: Oh, horrific.
0: You know it because the kids now, they've never been forced to sign their name. They didn't work on cursive growing up in elementary school. They just don't have those skills. Yeah. So they all have crap signatures.
1: Keyshawn Booty. It's like KB.
2: I was just about to say that.
0: They have horrible signatures, these guys.
1: Yep.
0: And so they don't have great autographs anymore. I think it's a problem. I think it's a problem for the industry and for the hobby.
1: It is, because you don't have to sign cursive anymore. Like, they don't teach it. Like,
0: they don't spend time on it.
1: They've never signed checks. Like, they don't do it. It's a click and check.
0: I mean, they do spend a little bit of time on it, but not like when we were kids. When we were kids,
1: you see Dan Marino's and you're like, Jesus Christmas, that's gorgeous.
0: Yeah.
1: You know?
0: I mean, Brady's got a lazy signature.
2: Yeah, Brady changed his.
0: Several times.
2: One of our JSA guys. We found one that was his original from when he was drafted.
0: Wow.
2: And it didn't look right, but it got authenticated.
0: Wow.
2: As his first original. Yeah, I think he's had three different ones now.
1: Yeah. He signs checks a certain.
0: Well, I can tell you this. Here's what we got up there. There's a Gonzalez signed football.
1: Yep.
0: That's in the raffle up there. Hampus Lindholm autographed picture.
1: Hey.
0: Elias Lindholm autographed picture.
2: Oh, hey. Lindholm.
0: Zaka autographed picture. Like, these are pictures, but they're, you know,
1: that's
0: they're
1: good,
0: nice
1: yeah.
0: ones.
1: Yeah.
0: Let's see. You got concert tickets in there. You got some golf stuff in there. Gift cards to various restaurants. Looks like it's nice. But
1: oh, my God. Concerts. The freaking traffic the other day for Kid Rock. He's in Mansfield.
2: Oh.
1: By the way.
0: Yeah, well, Saturday.
1: Bring out the freaking jean shorts and cut off sleeves. You know, let's get liquored up. Go. Drive and sit in traffic.
2: I liked them in 1999.
1: It's the same.
2: No, it's not.
1: Really?
2: No.
1: It's the same song.
0: Everyone liked "Ball with the Ball" when it came out, and now it's like, how did we like that?
2: No,
0: why did we like that so much?
1: Well, you're there live, and it kicks in. It's like the whole place gets. It's
2: my name is Kid. Yeah, he's just. I just don't like him as a human anymore. Yeah.
0: Well, that ATV thing was like that incident was not great. Live auction items, very nice. Here's one round trip airline tickets. I see here.
2: Whoa!
0: I'd have to go up and and put my name down on that one.
1: Yeah,
0: I like that.
1: I'll be out of here too.
2: Me too. I gotta work the other gig.
0: What time?
2: Boston Center, the chat, 4:00 every
0: 4
2: day.
0: 4 p.m.
2: every day on Nesson right before
0: 4 p.m. I think are you the most steady cast member?
2: Yes.
0: It feels that way to me.
2: Yeah.
1: You gotta go to Arlington, huh?
2: It's actually Arsenal Yards.
1: Arsenal Yards, nice.
2: Beautiful area.
1: Yeah.
0: It's come a long way from when we used to work over there.
1: I used to eat over there, and I used to get my suits over there, John and Marion.
0: Do you guys remember when the Boston?
1: It's awesome.
0: Do you remember when the Boston Garden scoreboard? Was inside the food court at the Arsenal Mall.
1: Yes.
0: Do you guys remember that?
1: The thing
0: was huge.
1: There used to be the best Sports Authority there. And I would go, like, it was awesome. Remember Sports Authority? Everything was out in the open. Yeah. You could try on shoes. Like, you didn't have to ask for a certain shoe size. Like, if you go to Dick's, you have to wait. You know, they just had them all laid out. It was awesome.
2: I like that. The Watertown Mall, though, had the Old Country Buffet.
1: Yeah.
2: And had a Gap outlet.
0: Oh, wow.
2: Well, bigger guys. Wow. They had the bigger Gap clothing.
0: That's the one across the street, right?
2: Yeah.
0: Over by like Target over there now? Yeah, it's been there a long time.
1: It's a Home Depot in the back, too.
2: That's right.
0: Yeah. All right. Well, anyway, we do have calls, T-Bone tells me. I have no call screener, so I can't decide when to hang up on you. T-Bone's going to take
1: control. Who we taking?
0: Patton Franklin's there.
1: Oh, let's go Bills.
3: Oh, Jesus.
1: Hey Pat, I got the video of where our new booth is going to be on the 50-yard line. It's a new stadium, and everything looks plush, and I don't like it. I don't like it at
0: Buffalo
1: all.
0: Going soft.
1: Buffalo went high tech.
3: I'm sorry that you're sad, Scott, but I have no complaints. Beetle.
0: Yeah.
3: When you're down, when you feel sad, I have four songs for you.
0: Okay.
3: To make you feel better.
0: All right.
3: Number one is Find Your Way Back by Starship.
1: Oh, not bad, Pat.
0: Okay. I'm not familiar with that. Right. I'll listen to that. Okay,
1: you know it. You know it.
0: All right.
3: Next is If I Can't Have You by Elong Elfman, One Hit Wonder. Yep.
1: That's from the
0: is
1: disco
0: that,
1: days.
0: If I can't have you, I don't want
1: nobody, baby. If I can't have you,
0: All right. Okay. Next.
3: I got two more.
0: All right. You there? Did we lose
4: that's
0: you?
4: Enough. I decided.
0: No.
1: Don't know why. Why. Oh. Dude, it starts out. I don't know why. Every day, but my heart.
0: I can't believe you hung up on him.
1: I don't like this.
0: I mean, we. You left us on the edge of our seat. We had two more suggestions there. What's the first one?
1: Starship.
2: Why does this guy call?
0: He's Pat Franklin. He's one of our guys. Oh. Like, you don't have those guys?
2: No, dude.
0: Joe, you've got those guys.
2: I'm guilty as charged.
0: And today he wanted to deliver a little uplifting thing for us.
1: You don't get the Jacob Boston of the world. Or the
0: he's there. Jacob Boston is on the line, too. Yeah.
1: Hopefully he's pitching about the World Cup. Yeah. Everybody Jake. Is like, oh, hey, Jake.
5: It's a big week. It's a big week. The world's largest sporting event is in Foxborough.
1: Is it?
5: And we're doing nothing but crying about it. Let me tell you something.
1: Nobody cares, Jake.
5: Let me tell you something. The Red Sox suck. The Celtics are dogs. The Bruins are mid, and they love being mid. And buddy Mark is sitting next to you praying that more Vrabel dirt comes out because he's got nothing else to talk about for the next 2 months outside of Vrabel and maybe bullying this nerd CBO out the door. And to be honest, we've all turned out on the Sox. And so he's rooting to basically muzzle you for the next 2 months. You already have the overpriced, overrated Diva receiver that you typically spend 100 hours on trying to kill time during the summer.
1: Shut up.
5: He's already signed. The Gonzalez deal happens by opening night. You want drama? You want drama? See if Mbappe's Real Madrid drama carries over.
0: There you go. You lost T-Bone. That's it. You lost T-Bone. It's over.
1: So, I've heard from people to know they're advertising that when you actually get on the grounds of the stadium, it takes you with normal conditions and the way you have to go through security an hour and 10 minutes to get to your seat.
0: Okay, it's a big event.
1: I heard it potentially
0: it's
1: could
0: like
1: be double
0: to the,
1: that.
0: It's like going to the Super Bowl.
1: Super Bowl doesn't take you that. It was easy peasy this year.
0: I know. You know what? I think that hour and 10 is built in because they want
1: you to get there.
0: They want you to get in, and so that those lines don't get bottlenecked at a half hour before kick. Do they call a kick, right? Like, they're kicking off the game.
1: Do how do they do that?
0: Soccer. It's not my thing.
1: Do they have a face-off?
2: No, they...
0: Do you?
1: What do they do?
2: I don't...
1: Is it a jump?
2: No.
1: The biggest sport in the world is coming. We have no clue.
0: How does that game begin?
1: This goes to show you how much soccer does not resonate.
2: There's an opening kick possession.
1: There's a what? Do you flip a coin? Is there captains?
2: I don't know about the coin.
1: What's the pregame? You walk out
0: and learn. We're going to watch a soccer game during this.
1: I know this. Like last time, the pregame is you walk out a little kid, right?
0: Oh, man. Oh, my goodness.
1: Speaking of, I watched that Michael Jackson documentary.
0: Which one?
1: The one where he went down, the Wacko Jacko. With the kid, the one kid, he did the interview. He got taken in. I didn't finish the whole thing. But I'm like, wow. I don't remember any of that.
4: The one that's like 10 years old.
1: Yeah. Yeah. The kid that said, like, he brought him into the interview, and then the family pressed charges after that, said he.
0: Oh.
1: Yeah, you know, I won't get it.
2: If I
0: said, oh, well, you.
1: But I mean.
0: You brought it up.
1: I don't remember any of that.
0: Oh, speaking of the World Cup.
1: I don't know. So
0: man,
1: obviously,
0: I watched this documentary on Michael Jackson.
1: Obviously,
0: and kids.
1: He didn't go down because there's him rehearsing for the 2009 World Cup.
2: Was this at the ranch thing?
1: The ranch.
2: Okay,
1: yeah.
2: Never. What was it?
1: Neverland Ranch.
2: Neverland Ranch.
0: Yeah. The monkey.
1: 300,000 acres. Wow. Yeah, north, three hours north of L.A.
2: All right, so can I do the World Cup thing real quick?
0: Sure, yeah.
2: So what you do is you have a coin toss.
0: Okay.
1: That's great. We learned about the World Cup.
2: And then whoever wins the coin toss gets to choose which end they want to kick.
1: I have a question, too. Will these games be on TV?
2: Yes.
1: Like, locally?
0: You're not serious. Yes.
1: No, I'm serious.
0: So who cares? Every single one of these games is televised.
2: It will probably be on multiple channels.
1: All right.
4: This is the World Cup. Yes, it'll be.
0: Every single game is available.
1: All right.
0: Yeah. Every single one of them.
1: Dude, all I'm hearing is about is how do you get there and plan ahead and avoid the area.
0: Do you think this is a great market for it?
1: No.
0: I don't.
2: Well, what about in 1994? I watched the whole entire thing. Alexi Lawless was out there.
1: I think, you know what? I think if the stadium was in a city, I think it'd be a great market.
0: That's what I mean.
1: There's a ton of soccer fans.
0: That they've done a good job of like creating this massive buzz here.
1: There's no buzz here.
2: No, but I will tell you this.
0: It's just a thing that's happening here.
2: Get ready this week. Everyone's going to be a soccer expert, and I'm out already.
0: I'm not an expert.
2: No, but I'm glad you guys are not here. No, it's funny. I'm glad we've had this conversation.
1: We'll get it here.
2: No, but I don't want people, let me tell you about Mbappe versus Holland and like all the, or could it be Ronaldo and Messi's last, World Cup? Like, don't tell me what you know.
1: More people than we know.
2: No, I just bet.
1: What's the first game here?
0: You should know Mbappe.
1: See, we don't even know who's playing.
2: I know that
1: the first
2: France
1: game.
2: Is at Bentley. That's what I know.
1: France is training at Bentley.
2: Yes,
0: I mean, Mbappe is one of the most famous athletes in the world.
1: Nobody is training at the Patriots complex.
2: Not that I know of.
1: Right. Somebody, I think, has the backfield where the refs are.
2: Yeah, I bet.
0: Spain, we could see Messi and Ronaldo play one another in this thing.
1: Is Ronaldo there?
2: Lamine Yamal is my favorite guy.
1: What?
2: Yamal. He's number one player in the world.
1: Yamal?
2: Well, he's the youngest.
1: I thought Messi was.
2: The youngest star in the world plays for Spain. It's Lamine Yamal.
1: Okay.
2: And if you're a sports card collector, he is money.
0: Money. Money Yamal, call him.
2: Best American soccer player is Pulisic. I would say he's the best. We can give you a cheat sheet if you want.
0: It sounds like Joe Murray just did the thing that he was saying everybody else was going to do.
2: No, I bet on this.
0: Oh, let me tell you everything I know.
2: Yeah.
1: You read on a stupid World Cup. What are you talking about?
2: Listen, if I was going to flex,
1: I would
2: drop D's right on the table. Yeah, right?
1: This is what makes this station great. Nobody's getting World Cup talk on this station. Number one station in the country and locally. And you're not getting it here. Felger will probably try and force a segment.
2: I'll get some guests on the night show.
1: And Mike Mass will pretend.
0: At least Felger's not fraudulent. He genuinely likes it, and when the World Cup happens, he talks about it.
1: Yeah, he does.
0: I don't. It's not my deal.
1: Mass will be like, I like the Italian team. Mike, the Italians are pretty good. Pretty good.
0: Here, we'll be right back from the Hoosier Caddy Classic at Brook Meadow Country Club.
1: Here's your World Cup update.
0: Yeah, that's your World Cup minute.
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1: This just pissed me off, this foursome. Louth, Missouri, and freaking McCone and Barth.
0: What's the point of that? What is the point of that? Someone explain that to me, McCone.
2: Rick was complaining to me.
0: What's that? Yeah, volunteering. No, Rick, but really, what the hell is the point of that?
2: Rick complained to me about how overloaded the system was when this opened up. And we waste like five foursomes.
0: That's a foursome that clearly could have been paid for.
2: Yeah.
0: By four paying
2: Special
0: people
2: Olympics
0: that wanted to contribute to Special Olympics.
2: $1,000.
0: Cut him a check, McCone.
2: Right.
0: Cut him a check.
2: Right. Mm.
3: Got me out of the night show, though.
2: Hey, how many shifts? How many shifts on Darryl work this weekend?
3: I don't know. He's more of a golfer than all of us.
2: I turned the radio on.
0: Is Bondero out there golfing?
2: No, he was bitching about it, too.
3: Oh.
2: Because he's a golfer. But
0: like, he's done this show with us on this day before, I think, a couple of years ago.
2: Sure, because our third never really participates in our show.
0: That's right.
2: For some reason.
0: Yeah, Bohardy before this was obviously a big part of it. He's a big part of this tournament.
2: Hardy's a golfer.
0: And he's our golf guy.
2: Yeah.
0: He's the in-house golf guy at the station. Of course he needs
2: Hardy's
0: to be golfing.
2: Hardy's probably the lone person on the station that should be included in these tournaments.
0: But like, what the hell's the point of that foursome?
2: This is just a wasteful foursome.
0: Louth,
2: you know what this
0: Barth.
2: Is? This is a spin.
0: And who's your
2: face?
0: Fourth?
2: Barth of Missouri.
0: Oh, Missouri.
3: Have you looked at the whole
2: It's
3: list
2: a spin-your-face foursome.
0: No, I don't want to look at the list.
2: They could have sold the foursome for $1,000.
3: A lot of nepotism going on today.
2: Look at Louth. He's not
0: nepotism. It's just it's people that don't want to work.
2: Look at Louth.
0: It's just people that don't want to do it.
2: Look, Louth's got a cocktail in his hand. Look at this. Oh, he was going to avoid us. Now he's coming. He's mad now. Right behind him.
3: It's Kevin Majura.
0: Did the sun come up today, Zoe? Yeah. And he's mad at me.
2: Yeah.
3: Oh, God.
2: Beatles not hitting the post, Louth.
3: I'm telling you, though, that sun that's out there and a nice little
2: we're getting
3: seltzer like that.
0: Do we have Green Line Johnny on the line?
4: Yeah, we do.
0: Is he there?
2: Put him on.
0: It's been too long, Green Line Johnny. It's been way too long.
5: Guess who's back, boys? What's up, Zoe?
2: What's up, man? I was asking about you last week.
5: Where the heck is Hardly? They gave him a show? What the hell's going on since I left?
2: Oh. I mean, they put him on the other show because the other guy quit.
5: Murray, what's up, pal? How you doing, you Rosie rat?
3: Nah, I'm not from Rosie. I'm a Hyde Park guy.
0: Hyde Park.
3: But I did hang out in Rosie. Yeah. I'm just not a rat.
2: You're not a rat?
6: Yeah, that's all right.
2: Is that bad?
6: I was born in a cardboard box on Gallivan Boulevard before you were a flicker in your father's eye anyway.
3: Nah, I used to drink behind the boxes on Gallivan. That was a good spot.
2: Johnny, what was that tournament in Connecticut? You had those nose pairs you were telling us about last time.
6: With me and Ron Dane?
2: Yeah,
0: you and Ron Dane.
6: I'm looking for some nose pairs. I'm fresh out the bank. Hey, about this soccer crap, do I got a minute?
0: Yeah.
6: So, when they get the first goal, I want them to go home! Go
3: back
6: where you came from. We don't need
2: the
6: tailgating.
2: This is
6: a bunch of garbage. They got no tailgating because they care about our well-being.
2: That's not true.
6: A bunch of money-grabbing punks. They don't care about
0: FIFA is bad.
3: FIFA is they're tailgating again.
0: Yeah. The tailgating thing is.
6: No, I'm banging in for a month now. I wouldn't show up if you paid me.
0: They're allowing.
2: I'm with you, Johnny. I'm with you.
0: They're allowing the tailgating again. The tailgating is back on.
6: You listening, Lou? Oh, I know.
3: He's not listening.
2: No, he doesn't listen anymore.
3: He is not listening.
2: Johnny, he sits in his office now and stares at digital numbers. He doesn't even listen to shows
6: sounds
2: anymore.
6: Like my buddy Scabs at the landscaping company. He's too big for his britches now.
0: Yeah. Uh-huh. I believe it.
3: Who's this guy?
0: But how you doing? You been all right? Hey, Johnny, you been staying out of trouble or what?
6: Well, I'm fresh out the bay. I lost about 50 soups betting on the socks. Thanks a lot, Chad Tracy, you puppet. You're no good for nothing. You don't do nothing different. You little Breslow baby boy butt lover.
2: Oh, whoa. All right,
0: Johnny. Good talking
2: See
0: to you.
2: See you, Johnny.
4: And that's where we get off.
0: And that's where we'll get off the
3: that
0: train.
3: That guy's on Uncle Fern level. I don't know if you know who Uncle Fern is.
0: I don't know who Uncle Fern is.
3: Oh, I'll show you.
2: I know Uncle Fester is.
0: Who's Uncle Fern?
2: I don't know.
3: I've actually met him.
0: Green Line Johnny calls us, I don't know, once every 2 years or so.
2: You know what's bad about the World Cup is they force it down your throat. Like the coverage of it. And every day on the local news.
3: Oh, yeah.
2: They're like,
3: when's the first game? Yeah, see, it's really driving it down my throat.
2: Next week.
3: Hey, McDonald's is coming up with the World Cup meal. You see that?
0: I did see that.
2: I heard that.
0: Collectible cups, 12 different cups I saw.
3: That's what I'm in on that. Because remember the Dream Team cups?
2: What were they doing?
3: From 92?
2: What were they doing?
0: I don't.
3: They were doing
2: some Chinese food thing. And remember, that would be awesome. Like, if you go to McDonald's, you could have, I want a bowl of lo mein.
3: Oh, yeah.
2: With some Big Mac sauce.
0: What?
2: You know?
0: That was the thing?
2: I mean, no. They were, advertising something. They were doing something.
3: Like General Gao chicken bites or something like that?
2: I think they were, yeah.
3: In.
2: And I'm like, I never heard anything more about it.
3: Wait, you don't remember, the Happy Meal cups? All right, so
2: yes.
3: The Dream Team was 92. I can name the whole entire team that I collected the cups.
2: Mm-hmm.
3: But let's not forget, they had Batman. They did Jurassic Park. If you remember, you didn't have any of these collectible cups?
0: I just don't remember that, no.
3: Oh. I also ate a lot of McDonald's when I was a kid. So.
0: I'm sorry, I don't remember any of this. The only thing I can tell you I remember is Monopoly.
2: The joy of a Happy Meal, though, when you hand a child that Happy Meal box.
3: There's a toy that's inside?
2: It's the box, it's a little drink, and you get the burger, you get the fries, you get the dessert, you get the drink. It's awesome.
3: Do you know what else reminds me of that, now that we're reminiscing about food? Friendlies. Remember when after you get a little Friendlies kids meal, and then you got the cone head guy
2: upside down, yeah,
0: with the eyes, the Reese's the pieces, yeah. His eyes,
2: yeah. The clown sundae,
0: yeah.
3: Oh, okay,
0: of course. Yeah.
3: That thing ruled.
2: Friendlies used to be at the our kids.
3: There was one at the Watertown Mall.
0: Friendlies used to be everywhere.
2: They used to be the outlets.
0: Every town had two of them.
2: And we'd always get the cut hot dogs with the mac and cheese was the winner.
0: Dying breed, though.
3: I probably told you about this, but if you want a good hot dog, Five Guys. Known for their burgers and
0: fries.
3: They
0: make hot dogs?
3: Bro, they slice it like Robert Kraft likes it.
2: They do.
3: Yeah.
2: My wife orders a terror. I pump it up at Papa Gino's. Papa Gino's has the footlong.
3: Yes.
2: Grilled.
3: They got the big boy.
2: Grilled bun. Yep. And it's just...
3: The Five Guys,
2: I can't tell you how many people. I've talked about it on the show. Kind of said, Zoe, we go to Papa Gino's.
0: Here comes Louth. Let's yell at Louth when he tees off.
2: It's great.
0: When he's in his backswing.
2: Yeah. Hey, Hoodie, get the camera.
0: Can you put that on your shoulder and get a live shot?
2: Give McCone. McCone's got the small shirt on today.
0: Did I come off the...
2: Get
0: out of the way.
2: His nipples are sticking out.
3: Does Barth's shoes look way bigger than him?
2: Well, that's Barth. What's this? Here's Barth. For all you NFL people out there.
0: No, you can't get it.
2: Here's your NFL expert.
0: No.
2: Can't get it. Let's see here. Listen to it.
7: Melvin! Swing! Look at Barth.
2: Oh, my God. This is classic.
0: Just yell four now when he hits it.
2: So McCone doesn't get it. This isn't like a day off. This is a comp day or anything.
0: No, this is like a work
2: just
0: day.
2: Just like, hey,
0: go to work, but
2: bring your clubs.
0: Yeah.
2: We have to do that one day.
0: Count this as work. Again, I don't know how this supports the charity efforts here today, but.
8: This is a tight shot.
2: Oh, Spanky! Loft nailed that one.
0: We turned that up. We turned
2: that's
0: the
2: okay. That's playable.
3: That, one.
0: That was nice.
2: Loft's got the most playable
0: nice
2: ball.
0: Nice sound effect.
2: Nice shot, Loft.
0: We should have brought the guys from the Pat sideline out here with the dishes. To collect some
3: we'd have
0: sound.
3: To get Tom down.
2: We don't really need those guys anymore.
0: No, but we could do a live check-in with everybody who's teeing off.
3: Dennis?
0: People we don't even know.
3: Think I could hold one of those while they golf? Yeah.
0: Next year, we'll hold the dish.
2: Here goes McCone. Listen, here goes. Look at his white driver. Look at the ladies' driver he
0: pulled
2: out.
0: What's more white, McCone or his driver?
2: His driver.
0: Oh.
2: Yeah, that's pretty white. Here it comes. Oh!
0: Oh.
3: Wow, he crushed
2: that. That's not bad, McCone.
0: Wow. Do you count for the wind with that?
2: Oh, geez. Here comes the ringer. Missouri. Hey, you want to put us in a golf tournament?
0: That's good tee shot there, McCone.
2: This is what you get. You want to put us live in a golf tournament.
0: Here you go.
2: Hey, I'm working on a remote. Working on another remote.
0: Yeah, where are we going? Somewhere nice?
2: Yeah, I think Cape Club.
0: Oh, yeah?
3: Oh!
2: Yeah. Falmouth.
3: Oh,
0: we're going to Falmouth?
2: I think so.
0: Are we spending a night?
2: Why wouldn't we?
0: All right. I could do that.
2: Here we go. Missouri. Ooh, wow. That's right, though.
3: Majores.
0: Where's the green right here? Where is the green?
2: Straight out.
0: It's straight out.
2: Straight out where the card is.
3: I'll tell you, Majores sounded like a golf swing.
2: Well, it's quick. Big bang.
3: McCone sounded like
0: Majore,
3: it
0: how
3: the
0: you
3: furthest.
0: Feeling about that shot? He hit tell Tom to suck it, he said.
2: Wow, tell Tom
0: that feels
2: Tom
0: unnecessary.
2: Wow.
0: Feels wildly unnecessary.
2: It's amazing getting a late Jay Stu out here.
0: Huh. Look at that, and then they just laugh. Can you get that shot? is this bag of dicks pulls away.
7: They should. That's their team name. Can we get, you don't have to give a team name. Bag of dicks. Get, big bag of dicks.
0: Can we get as they pull away and drive away?
4: Pathetic. I thought Majori would have a better looking swing, to be honest with you.
0: Yeah.
2: I can't wait, wait till Radzik rolls up with his black cargo shorts.
0: Let's grab the headlines right now on Solak and Bertrand with Show Murray.
2: Oh, boy.
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3: Well, you know, the Red Sox played. They played in New York. They won Friday. They didn't play Saturday, and they lost yesterday 6-1. Ranger Suarez pitched well, but bullpen gave it up again. Cody Bellinger went deep, and, well, now they're going to continue their road trip. They'll play in Tampa Bay tonight. Connelly Early will get the start. First pitch is just around 6:40 tonight. Well, the NBA playoffs, the finals, Knicks are up 2-0 right now in the series goes to Madison Square Garden tonight, where ticket prices are very expensive. New Yorkers won 13 in a row. They're up 2-0 in the series, and they'll play Game 3 tonight. Of course, Stanley Cup Final. 2-1. Vegas has a lead at the moment. 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
1: We'll make sure we talk about the grill.
0: Only one today. Only one person.
2: I watched him.
0: Has sunk the putt for an opportunity to be entered for the grill. And if he's the only person to sink it, it's his. He wins the grill.
1: I'll make that putt in two putts.
0: Well, no, you don't get two. You get one.
2: Ooh, Lauren's a lefty, huh?
0: Lauren.
2: That's what I'm a lefty.
0: Little short. She's not eligible to win anyway.
1: Right.
0: Because, again, this is...
1: Now, hold on. I got a Jason Meyer saying that we are eligible to win if you pay the entry fee.
0: What's the entry fee?
1: $10, I think.
0: Oh.
3: I got a 20 in the car.
0: I'm in.
1: You would have to confirm with the sales team. But
0: you can only go once, right?
1: What, they want
0: you
1: my money?
0: Can't just keep buying chances.
1: Oh, man.
2: We have a women's team here, too?
0: A what?
2: Is it a woman's cart? What's going on here?
0: Don't worry about that. They're all working. They're marketing.
2: So I could have gone here with not done this show and just drove a cart.
0: Well, they're documenting. They're taking photos of everybody out there on the course and stuff. And
1: I did that one year with
0: the prize holes and doing all that stuff.
1: We had a remote.
0: They set up the entire room upstairs for the event. So they've been here working since early this morning.
2: I saw Dawn and them blowing up balloons and all that stuff.
0: Yeah, Dawn has done an incredible job with this tournament.
2: Right.
1: They do balloon animals.
0: I'm trying to keep that a secret because when you just say things like that, they'll just give her like 18 more jobs. And she's already got like 7.
2: Sorry.
0: So I want to keep that on the
2: She does work late. I work nights and
0: keep
2: I see her leaving late at night. So.
0: So, you know, yeah, actually she did a terrible job with this and I don't think we should have her do it again next year. Is that what I'm supposed to? I did it right. Okay.
1: You got those tea lights?
0: Good.
1: You got those hanging lights for
0: the hanging
1: backyard?
0: Lights? These ones?
1: Yeah, the backyard.
0: You know, these were super popular a couple years ago.
1: You got to put a couple posts up. They went down. Now they're back again.
0: But
1: they look nice at night.
0: I do have a string of them.
1: Yeah.
0: Yeah. I do. Where were we? Oh, guess what? Patton Franklin's back on the line after T-Bone hung up on him. He's going to give us the other two songs to put you in a good mood. What are they?
4: I'm physically hurt. I don't. Zolak.
1: Pat, I got Google, your back. What?
4: If you Google Easy Lover 1990 Berlin.
1: It's a banger.
4: Okay.
0: Wait, no. What was the second part? 1990 what?
4: 19 Berlin.
0: Okay, the live one in Berlin.
4: That thing. It's literally like I can't not watch it. I have. Next. I'm going to give you Steve Winwood.
0: Valerie.
4: I'm going to give you...
1: No, Higher Love
4: I'm
1: going to
4: give
1: Valerie.
4: You Valerie. You just said it.
2: Higher Love.
4: Why are you in my brain, Zoe?
1: Because we're going to have the same taste. Now, off that live performance, there was one Brian Adams did. I don't know what year it was. It may have been 89 or it might have been 92 when he started singing Heaven. And he stopped and the whole place went.
4: It's fine. He's okay. He ain't no Valerie. He ain't no Easy Lover.
0: So it's Valerie. So you're going Steve Winwood, Valerie.
1: Yeah. Higher Love and Valerie.
0: Higher Love or Valerie? Which one first?
4: No. Oh, God.
1: Come on. Think about it. It's Higher Love.
4: It's Higher Love.
0: Okay.
1: Higher Love.
0: All right. Thank you, Pat. Thank you.
4: I need you guys.
1: Pat, me and you are going to shop at the Big Y together one day.
2: Pat, sounds like you need us to.
1: He's become one of the bigger listeners of the show.
0: Oh, yeah.
1: Of the show.
0: Oh, yeah.
1: Kind of disappointed. Disappointed in Paulie today.
0: I saw.
4: I will never leave you. I will never leave you because you're my guys.
0: But thank you, Pat.
1: Thanks, Pat.
0: Appreciate it.
4: Thank you.
1: Go Bills.
4: Thank you.
2: What's the Easy Lover? Is it a live version?
0: It's a live version.
2: With just Phil Collins?
0: Yeah.
4: It's so great.
5: Cut him off again.
0: Okay.
2: Easy Lover.
1: No, it's... Phil Collins live and like the Brian Adams live stuff.
0: You know, he had a live album which was just his hits. It was Serious Hits Live.
2: Was I Can't Dance
0: was
2: on that?
0: No, because that's more of a Genesis thing.
2: That's when they came back. That's right.
0: I was going to say, Steve Winwood.
2: He would open for Tom Petty all the time.
0: Saw him, I think, a couple of summers ago in
1: Did
0: Mansfield.
1: Yeah.
0: He opened for
2: Petty.
0: Allman Brothers.
2: Huh?
0: No, this is after Petty was dead. This is only like 2 years ago. So here's the story.

0: I made sure to go see him at this show because I walked in when he had opened for Petty at Fenway. And I was like, yeah, of course you know Steve Winwood, but I was like, oh man, he's really good. Yep. Like live, this is a good show. Only caught the last few songs and thought, nah, if I ever get a chance to see him again, I'm going to make it make the point to see him. Well, I did that, and I was like, ah, damn, I missed it. Because he's just...
1: So Allman Brothers, huh?
0: He's fallen off a little bit. He's not quite where he was in 20... Was that 2014, the Petty show?
1: Yep.
0: 12 years ago?
2: Journey, I had buddies that went Saturday and Sunday to see Journey.
1: Worcester.
2: Worcester and New Hampshire.
1: Yeah. Yeah, or,
2: I think New Hampshire was last night.
0: Valerie, too high for
3: him. I get an interesting fact on these two songs.
2: What? Oh, do you know
3: Higher Boy? Love, right? Because I heard it and I was curious.
2: Here's
3: Higher
2: a fun,
3: Love.
2: Fun fact.
3: Higher Love. Charted higher. It was Winwood's only number one hit. Much higher than Valerie.
0: Oh, I believe that.
3: But if you look at Spotify, Valerie's got 10 million more listens than Higher Love. How accurate are the Billboard charts?
0: Well, Valerie's been sampled in a bunch of stuff.
2: That should be a hundred years.
3: That's what does it. Well, that's my point is, what does Billboard mean anymore?
2: You remember when the Blues won it and Gloria was their song?
3: Yeah.
2: Like that thing spiked, like we spiked the Josie thing with the Outfield Your Love. Valerie would be a great winning song for a hockey team.
0: Well, there's like a Valerie techno remix that's awesome.
2: Find it.
0: That's been used.
2: T-Bone.
0: It's been out there for years. It's been
2: you
0: played so much.
2: Ralph isn't working today. We can play as much as we want.
0: They have no idea what we're doing right now.
2: He never knows.
0: These guys, they have no clue what we're doing today.
2: Someone could go in the building right now and just clean out all the desks and stuff.
1: Is Paul Meade there?
2: Of course he is.
0: No, he's probably out.
2: No, he has a broken foot.
1: There's no shot, Paul Meade. I don't really know him. That guy ain't here.
2: He broke his foot.
0: Why do you say he's not here?
1: He's always at the office.
2: He said he wouldn't be here because he broke his foot. Last year, he had a broken rib.
0: No, he broke his rib this year.
2: Yeah.
0: He fell down.
2: His foot now.
0: He fell down a flight of stairs.
1: He does remind me of that dude from the office.
0: He was moving a piece of artwork. You hear the story?
2: That dude's got some. He's got some irons in the fire. He's the Dwight Schrute of the office.
1: No. He's the other guy. The guy who played
2: Creed.
1: Creed. He is Creed from.
2: So you're saying
1: office.
2: He has mum beans in his desk? Smell like death.
1: Wow.
2: Yeah. Maybe Paul Meade went to a Woodstock. May have made love to a man or two.
1: Maybe he played it. So maybe he played at Woodstock. We don't even know.
2: So much mud and rain, it slips in one and the other. You don't know where it went. You know.
0: Whatever, dude.
2: So. That's on the office. He said that.
0: Seen Hardy yet? Seen
1: no.
0: Fred?
1: No.
0: I tell you, though, that's a beautiful Japanese maple over there, pal. I know you're a big landscaping guy. You see that one?
2: What?
0: Right behind us? That Japanese maple.
2: Mine's
0: I know, but that's a good looking
2: tree.
0: That's a nice one. That's
2: that
0: a nice
2: mine.
0: One.
2: Yeah. I didn't prune mine this year.
0: Really?
2: It was hanging over. It got into the waterfall for the pool.
0: Ah. You hate to see that.
2: I had to pull it out because I was getting
0: first class problems.
2: I was getting purple leaves in my pool.
0: Wow,
2: I didn't want that.
0: Well,
2: how's your pollen count?
0: Oh, hi. It's strong to quite strong.
2: Went to camp this weekend. Sat at Bryant College. I sat down on a stool and I got up and I had yellow all over my shorts. Just
1: pollen
2: clothes.
1: Pollen
2: from sitting on a chair. Yeah, pollen.
0: Pollen counts. Pollen. Yeah.
1: Have we had a weekend with no rain of late?
0: I don't know. We didn't have much this weekend.
2: This is supposed to be the jackpot weekend of summer. 90, 91, and pure sun this weekend.
1: I
2: got to crank the sprinklers this week.
1: I did a local event this week.
2: Did you?
0: What does that mean? What kind of event?
1: It was boxing at Fenway Park.
0: Oh my God! Those guys are great.
1: Yeah, Nolan Brothers. Yeah.
0: Yeah.
2: Where'd they put it?
0: How was it? Was it awesome?
1: It was a really good event. It was just hot as hell in the concourse.
0: Oh. Yeah.
1: Like Fenway is the hottest place. But
0: you up close and beat the bag out of each other, or what?
1: Yeah, yeah, right up close and. Yeah, they had a huge, big fight there. It was awesome.
2: Paul Meade is in the office today.
1: I knew it. Thanks for listening, that. Paul.
0: Hey, love man. That.
2: He's in there. He has lunch at 11:30. He's like a union guy, it seems. Every day at lunch, he sits at that two-person table, like outside the kitchen, and he cuts his meat every day. He won't eat his desk because he said he has a frame of mind to get out to meet. He's having lunch. He has to sit down there.
1: Plus, he can have seconds right there.
2: Think
1: too.
2: About across the way, that beautiful kitchen area we have with all those booths and chairs and tables. Nobody ever eats in there. It's crazy.
3: I eat over there.
2: With who?
3: If I'm in the building, I go over there and eat.
2: You should.
3: Why? Because there's nobody there.
0: I bet you do.
2: Yeah. I'll let Mary find you over there.
0: Do we have time for one more call before we take this ender? What do we got here?
2: I mean, you don't get into lunch. You should have just eaten lunch on the way in. Yeah. You know? Well, Dennis shows up at 10, takes lunch at 12. We're laughing. I'm joking, Dennis.
1: Dennis, do you ever sleep over on the boat?
4: All the time.
3: Dude, I was there. I left from there this morning, yes. Absolutely.
4: Lives there, like, all summer.
1: Another thing I watched on TikTok, this guy built a house.
4: I don't know which one of you is worse. Well, Joe or Zoe?
1: I think
4: great. Zoe or Joe on TikTok?
2: You should come on more often.
1: I'm a TikToker. Listen, guys.
2: What if we trade a
4: Are you code? On there? You post on
1: Not
4: there?
1: Not for nothing, but you guys have had a highly rated show for a very long time.
2: McCulkin
1: I need a new audience. Like, you guys have your audience. I need a new audience.
4: We need a new audience.
1: Well, there's
4: people. Our people are dying all the time, Joe.
1: Listen, that's what I'm trying to tell you.
2: Ken Lowell died.
1: My show is more of an 18 to 54 crowd.
2: Hey, my man. I just asking about you.
4: Like I said.
2: I know you got to work. You look good, though. You don't have that neon shirt on. I always look good. Hey, once they start rolling in, the bar will be open. Take a couple.
3: Beetle, you picked the wrong end of the table to sit on, buddy. And you changed seats.
4: I know. Tell the listeners what happened here this morning.
3: Beetle gets here, and he grabs the laptop, grabs the headset, and Dennis, I want to move over here. I said, whatever you need. I said, how come? And he goes,
4: because if Paulie shows up, I don't want to be near the table. I don't want to. I'm not spilling a beer on the laptop.
2: He didn't have any yet. How many yards you do today?
5: Three so far.
2: Three so far? It's not bad. Did you see the weather at the end of the week? You better get all your stuff done at the beginning of the week.
5: Yeah. This is a long week.
2: Hey, there's a lot of people talking about you around here.
4: The people here are waiting for you.
2: Yeah.
4: People are waiting for you.
5: I couldn't make it for 4 hours. Like, he kept promising everybody.
2: Oh, you can't. I didn't promise anybody to be here for 4 hours.
5: We got it for 4 hours.
2: I was just teasing him. Really? I didn't think he'd show up.
6: Always
2: really.
6: Settle up his bar really. From last year.
2: I got to buy beers now.
4: Yeah, you do.
2: I know. I'm going to get you beers. Don't worry. Here we go. This is great. 2 hours of this. What time are you going to get back to work?
1: Me?
2: Stop, Paulie.
1: Staring at me.
4: Yeah, he's only got 2 yards left.
2: Hey, what'd you see at a hockey game the other night?
5: I just turned it on.
2: 4-0. You probably turned it off. I was this close to turning it off.
4: Why don't you get him a headset if you're going to do this?
2: Joe, give me your headset real quick.
4: Why don't you get him a headset?
2: Stand up, Paulie, by the thing.
4: No.
2: Come over.
4: This is Zoe's deal.
2: Hey, come on,
4: this
2: real quick.
4: This is Zoe's deal.
2: No.
4: This is what he wanted today.
2: No, you want to be a part of the show. Come on.
4: This is what Zoe wanted.
2: Listen to me. Break. You behave.
4: All right, we'll take a time out.
2: We're going to take a break.
4: We'll get to headlines at the top of the hour with Joe Murray.
2: We'll do some hockey talk next.
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3: Shut up. All right, Red Sox lose to the Yankees yesterday, 6-1. They're back on the road tonight. They play in Tampa Bay. Connelly Early will be on the mound. Mandatory Patriots camp is tomorrow. 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
1: Jesus.
0: Did you get stung by a bee?
1: Son of a bitch.
0: Oh, I hate to hear that.
1: That got me good. Give me some mud. God damn it. Sorry.
0: Ammonia stops. Oh, got one on me.
1: Yeah. That sucker bit, man. That's the problem with... Where's Ketch's Law?
0: Is that what it is? What do they say? Like when you get you jellyfish, you pee on it, Paulie. Why don't you pee on his leg?
1: Why don't you put the headphone on?
0: Yeah.
1: So this is
0: ammonia,
1: where.
0: Yeah.
1: Put the headset on. Put the headset on. So we're starting our power hour here on 98.5 The Sports. I'm Zolak and Bertrand. Guests here in the 12 o'clock hour. Starting off with Paulie from Dedham. Join sir. It's good to see you, sir.
2: Yeah, same here, my friend. I love you guys. You know I do.
1: Hey, why did
3: Paulie, Paulie, no open containers on the table.
0: Yeah, we'll put it on the ground.
1: Okay. That's water, Dennis.
2: Well, what's Murray's can doing here?
1: Yeah, there you go. call spade a spade, right?
2: Hey,
1: why do people in Kent call
2: following suit?
1: Why do people in Kent call Dedham such a dump compared to this place here?
2: Kent's a nice town. Dedham's got some of its less desirable areas.
1: Yeah.
2: But
1: why you breathe so heavy? You just walked inside, walked out.
2: Yeah, you know, landscaping half the day here, coming in here to see you guys and pay my respects and carry my weight.
1: That's right.
2: Yeah.
1: What do you think about the NHL playoffs right now? The Stanley Cup Finals.
2: I turned that game on about 5 minutes before the comeback started, so I was on the Carolina bandwagon. I'm hoping they're going to win anyway. They haven't won in a while. Las Vegas just won. You know, what do they know about hockey out there anyway? A lot of our people up here in the north are down there in Carolina. You know, moving out of here.
1: Yeah.
2: You know, by the truckloads now, the way things are going politically.
1: Well, we're not going to do that today.
2: Well,
1: we do sports
2: that,
1: here.
2: That's the way it is.
1: But I tell you, you're going to behave.
2: Yeah, I am. That's telling the truth, man.
1: Well,
2: this one, my last day means, literally, truth will out.
1: How's the Black Crows doing?
2: Hopefully they're doing well. Hopefully they're doing well.
1: Yeah,
2: I love
1: them.
2: That's
1: what's
2: my,
1: a big concert
2: boys,
1: you're going to this summer?
2: I'm hoping to see them. I think they're here in a couple of weeks, I believe. Somebody told me last week that they're coming in a couple of weeks.
1: Yeah.
2: I'll be there. But I tell you, one show you really want to see is...
1: What's that?
2: Up in Portsmouth, New Hampshire in July. Mike Campbell, the former lead guitarist for Tom Petty and the Heartbreakers. Him and Petty founded the band. They literally come from the same town, somewhere near Gainesville, Florida.
1: So it's like a Joey Badamoso thing.
0: No. Mike Campbell?
2: He's got his own band now.
1: Okay.
2: Completely outfitted. Mike Campbell and the Dirty Knobs.
1: Nice.
0: Unbelievable. You know what song Mike Campbell wrote that I don't know. I'm curious to know if you like it. He wrote Boys of Summer.
1: Shut up with Don Henley?
0: Yeah.
2: Really?
1: Holy crap.
0: Mike Campbell wrote that song.
2: Yeah. A lot of that happens.
1: I played it around Labor Day every year when the summer shuts down.
2: All right.
1: Empty streets. Sun goes down at night.
2: Yeah.
1: Empty lake.
2: But he's completely outfitted. He got a horn section, four horns.
1: Nice.
2: A couple of backup female singers. Part of that show, you think it's Celtic Woman. Three lead guitarists, bassist, a guy playing the bongos, and a drummer. And I believe he has Ben Montench on the keyboards, you know, from the band The Heartbreakers. And I've seen them, and it was insanely good. They did a rendition of Georgia, the third song in. Was he at the Orpheum?
1: You mean that song like Georgia?
2: That one?
1: Yes,
2: really? The song Georgia. Yeah, when David the DA comes in to see you. They did a rendition of Georgia that'll blow your mind.
1: Yeah.
2: It was unbelievable. Go see the North Mississippi All-Stars, too, when they come around.
1: I don't go anywhere,
2: Zach,
1: really.
2: Man, what a crew. They just added a steel pedal guitarist. Used to be just three of them.
1: Yeah.
2: They added a steel pedal guitarist. Now, with a lot of their stuff, but it's new and it's fresh. Sounds like the Allman Brothers Band. If you close your eyes, you think you're at the Allman Brothers show. It is unbelievable. North Mississippi All-Stars, they are getting better.
1: What else is new, Paulie?
2: Nothing. It's working hard.
1: So you're
2: losing people left and right. They lost a guy who's like a second father to me last week, and we're doing the services on Thursday. It's like
1: a tough year for you.
2: I'm telling you, it's been about 10 years. It started with Greg Allman's death on Memorial Day weekend that particular year. I saw Bert a couple of months later at the Tom Petty 40th anniversary tour. I bumped into him before the show. And then a couple of months later, he was gone. And it started from there. It was like a rainstorm. It started, you know, raining, you know, easy drizzling and steady rain, and now it's pouring. I'm losing them left, right, and center. Bombs are dropping everywhere around my position except for right in my lap.
1: What do you make of the World Cup?
2: I was at the World Cup in 94, man, last time it was here.
1: Shut up.
2: I was on a bus with a bus full of Irishmen at a... the Abbey. In
1: so Ireland was playing.
2: Loaded, a lot of dubs, a lot of guys from Dublin, other parts of the country too. But I was the only American on the bus. They said, "Paul, you we went today. You're a made Irishman, and we won. And the only goal that we scored, we beat the Italians down at Giant Stadium.
1: That's
2: was,
1: it.
2: How nice. He scored the only goal. He went up in the air, and his back was to the net. He went up in the air and he kicked the ball over his head, over the goal. He said into the net. I was on the third deck behind the goal. That place erupted. Now I've been to it. I found myself in the row in front of me on the concrete with bodies piled on top of me. I loved it. It was insane. I've been to 9 out of the 12 Super Bowls the Patriots have been in, a couple of Game 7 Celtics and the Lakers, Game 6 Lou Alcindor in the Bucks against the Celtics. He hit a sky hook with 3 seconds left. They won the game. Paul Westfall and the Phoenix Suns, first game. My father worked for the Red Sox. I've been to any Sox game I want to go to. That World Cup game was in the top three. I have to put that on the medal stand.
1: Yeah.
2: Of all the games I've ever been to and attended in my life, and I've been to a ton of them. That
1: the
2: was,
1: Atlanta Super
2: day.
1: Bowl. The Atlanta Super Bowl is my favorite. You were at the team hotel with me, and Tom Brady's like 3 feet behind you, talking to his family with his back. You guys had your backs to each other. You had a yellow raincoat on.
2: No, I was wearing my Boston College hoodie.
1: Okay, so
2: with a pair of gray sweatpants and a pair of sneakers that look just like these.
1: You got a cup from like Wendy's or something.
2: Yeah,
1: like McDonald's.
2: I stopped and got a Coke. I wasn't drinking. You keep telling me I was drinking that day. My younger days, maybe I would have been by then. But
1: I did everything I could to talk to you to not have you see him.
2: Oh, man.
1: That was
2: terrible. I was hoping you were going to have him call in today to say hi.
1: No. We didn't know if you were coming or not. There's no guarantee that you'd show up.
2: Give him a call now. Get him on the phone so I can talk to him. Have a good laugh.
1: Well, we appreciate you coming by, buddy.
2: Oh, it's nice to be here. It really is.
1: All right. Thanks, pal.
2: All right. Love
1: you. Keep it safe. Love you, too.
2: All right.
1: You're a big follower of the show.
0: Nice Dixon, right, Paul? It's a nice spot.
2: Yeah, it is. Speaking of Diggs, I'd like to bring him back.
0: Is that right?
2: Absolutely. You don't have any leadership issues in the locker room going in for a stay.
0: You're not worried about dynamic.
2: Yeah, who's going to be the leader this time? Who's the leader? Diggsy walks in, and you're all set. And A.J. Brown will be staying in line. He will not be shy.
0: Well, I mean,
2: nor to
0: maybe
2: talk
0: he thinks
2: to him.
0: He's going
2: to
0: be the leader.
2: He won't be
0: that
2: as quiet and as easy going as Jalen Hurts if he acts up. I want Diggs back here, too. What if somebody goes down, too? You know? What are we going to do with Willie McGee? You know, remember with the Red Sox? You know, you'll use him. He'd be your second best receiver. What are we going to do with him? Right there on the neck and neck with Dobbs.
1: It's not Dobbs.
2: It's Dobbs. D-O-U-B-S. Dobbs.
1: It's pronounced Dobbs.
2: Like out. That's probably overtime.
1: But I do it phonetically, like the right way.
2: That would be Dobbs.
0: Elliot Wolf or Lou Gorman? Who would you take? This or that? Better GM?
2: Oh my God!
1: Oh, boy.
2: I'll go with Elliot. Yeah.
1: There, the boy. Yeah. 2-4. Yeah.
2: What are we gonna do, Willie McGee? Let's see if he can bring it.
0: I'm just saying, that's why I bring it up. You brought up Lou Gorman.
2: Absolutely. Yeah, I like Elliot. Always did. You know, he was read well. You know, he was red. Well, he brought up on the game, eating, drinking, and sleeping football with his dad. So he was born to do this job. So yeah, I like Elliot. He's all right. I was never on board with anybody said he's no good. This, that, and the other thing.
1: Hey, that
2: his hands were tied by Belichick.
1: Did you see a big John Deere tractor, the one with the big wheels on the back? What the hell does it go for?
2: I have no idea. And I'm small potatoes. There's small potatoes, landscape maintenance.
1: I have
2: small equipment.
1: How many mowers you own?
2: Three.
1: They're zero turn radius?
2: No. They're all small mowers. All self-propelled small mowers. I take care of about 30 people. I do it all.
1: That's pretty
2: good. Everything myself.
1: Jeez.
2: I have no help. That's why I couldn't come down here early today.
1: All right. We'll let you get back to work.
2: I love you guys,
1: man. Appreciate you,
2: buddy. Great to see you.
1: Good job today.
2: You know it. Make my day every
1: day. Paulie from Dadaman, ladies and gentlemen.
0: Paulie, ladies and gentlemen.
1: Hey, stick around and see Ralph. I like to see that face.
2: Oh, yeah.
0: That's
2: Jimmy's
0: right.
2: My name, Ralph number one tiger
0: here.
2: Around here. You know that.
1: I love
2: Jim Ralph.
1: He's like a militant general now.
2: I don't know, with a smile on his face.
1: You see him in the office.
2: He's always smiling.
1: He walks around his chest out in the office. Like
2: he's got a big one, too. He's a big boy.
1: Because we have those big windows in front of us. He does it, so we see him.
2: Don't mess with Jimmy. You got to watch out for the quiet, nice ones.
1: I don't think he's even going to
2: get
1: water.
2: He was a middle linebacker in high school.
1: Tight end. Tight end.
2: He played middle linebacker. He played a linebacker, too.
1: Yeah. All right, that's
2: inside.
1: It. Time's up, Paul.
2: Love you.
0: Thanks, Paul.
1: All right.
0: See you, Paulie. We're here from the Hoosier Caddy Classic at Brook Meadow Country Club. Our thanks to Brook Meadow Country Club, Bernardi Auto Group, Ketch's Law Group, Pin Golf, FootJoy, Yale Appliance, and Snell Golf. All of the proceeds today benefiting Special Olympics Massachusetts. More coming up here on Zolak and Bertrand right after this.
4: 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I'm here for Northeast Men's Health. And how you feel? How you been feeling, people? I'm actually talking to the guys out there. Because, you know, guys in their mid-30s start losing 2 to 3% of testosterone levels each and every year. And imagine after a couple years how that compounds. Which means you wake up and you don't feel like this, like you used to. You're tired. You're sore. Maybe your sleep patterns are off. Workouts are what they weren't. You walk in the room. You get that foggy head. Well, you probably have low testosterone levels. What you got to do is go to Northeast Men's Health. 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It's $99. 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And here's what they do. In about a half hour, they come back with you. 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What's up, Bruins? 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Bob Pierce, Ryan Johnson, Flagship Station. 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

0: Now, I'd remind everyone that Brook Meadow Country Club is a public course. You can just come here and eat. And the food here is out of this world.
1: It's out.
2: Oh, yeah.
0: Excellent food here.
1: Great.
0: If that's what you were looking to do. Well, that was a trip, huh?
1: Tanguin. I used to eat on remote.
0: Yeah, you're doing it again now.
1: Well.
0: Are you satisfied with your last segment? Did you get your fix?
1: I thought it was great.
0: Okay.
1: He behaved. Almost started to take it down dark road. Then.
0: I just want to make sure it was everything you were looking for.
3: Does Joe know we're on there?
1: Or? Just a little disruption. Joe, how's that burger?
0: Joe does know we're on there.
1: Is that a double burger?
0: That's a roast beef sandwich right there.
1: Oh, my God.
0: That's three-way right there.
1: Yeah.
0: Yeah.
1: First impression. Go ahead.
0: Oh, it's cold, but very good. That's still going on, too.
1: Yeah.
0: Yeah, absolutely. Yeah. Go talk. Put it on our tab. You can tell them. They'll put it on our tab.
1: You're part of the show today.
0: Someone will take care of it. I mean, me personally, no.
1: I'll buy a couple beers next break.
0: Yeah, you don't need the free. Zoe will go in there and square up with them for you.
1: Yep. That's right. I'll do it nicely. Yeah.
0: It's not a problem.
1: No. You're off the air now, Paulie. So you had your time. This is where it gets good.
0: What am I supposed to do with the rest of this last hour and 40 minutes, Dennis?
4: It's never. I told T-Bone, my favorite quote from T-Bone from a couple of years ago, time of death was 11:56 when he got on the air. That's when the show was over.
1: Yep.
4: It's over.
0: Zoe's never going to. Zoe's
4: play
0: not going to return.
4: Temple Pilots, let's go.
0: Zoe's not going to return to talking about sports now because his buddy Paulie's here.
1: Right? Well, I think we should talk about the NBA Finals at some point. Game 3 at the Knicks tonight.
0: Well, I was going to tell you about Elliot Wolf.
1: Oh, what do you got?
0: On negotiations for A.J. Brown, in that there was a conversation there that the Eagles apparently had it in their minds if they got a 1 and a 2, it was a done deal. A 1 and a 2.
1: Yep.
0: That's never going to happen. Now, have you independently confirmed this, Scott Zolak?
1: I've heard that.
0: You've heard that. Yeah, okay. Scott Zolak has independently confirmed this, that the ask was a 1 and a 2. The Patriots responded by saying a 1 and a 7th. I love it. I actually do like that move. But the problem is the fact that the opening ask was a 1 and a 2 eventually got the Patriots to give a 1 when maybe no one else out there was willing to give a 1. So
1: But you wanted the player.
0: I like the appearances of it where it's like 1 and a 2. F you, 1 and a 7th. And then you sit there and go, wait a second. Why did I even just offer him a 1? That should have been like the reaction to it.
1: Yeah. How about a 2?
0: Right. I got an idea.
1: You want a 2? Yeah, we'll give you a 2.
0: How about a 2 and a 7th?
1: Yeah.
0: You want a 1 and a 2? How about a 2 and a 5th?
1: Yeah.
0: 2 and a 3. See where that goes. And I have no idea if those conversations took place.
1: Right.
0: Again, I'm not upset that they went for it and took a big swing. Joe, I don't know how you feel about the price that they paid.
2: I'm completely fine with it. I have no problem at all. Do I think they overspent? Yes.
0: I'm with you in lockstep. I think those two things can coexist. You can say, I got no problem with this, but at least can we admit that they overpaid?
2: Oh, yeah.
0: It's fine. So it's fine by me. I also do this. You can't accuse the team over the years, as we all have at different points, of saying they're not spending enough. They need to be spending more. Mm-hmm. They need to be doing more. And then when they pay in a different way with draft capital, it's not the same as money, but it's the same thing that they don't want to part with. Teams don't like parting with their draft capital the same way they don't like parting with money at times. You can't then say, oh, you jerked, you overpaid. Like, well, I'm going to complain when you don't spend enough, when you don't go for the trade, when you don't go for the big contract. I'm not going to complain when you spend too much. I'm going to acknowledge it and say maybe it wasn't the shrewdest negotiation, but I'm happy you did it. Like, at the end of the day, you're happy they got the player.
1: You got the player.
0: You're happy they did it.
1: Something they haven't done in the past. Like, you're aggressive now.
0: Yeah.
1: This tells you, like, we like our window. We feel like we're a contender. We're going to act like we're a contender. It's one thing to feel like you're a contender and not do anything. You know, interest kings. It's just Shaughnessy would call people.
2: Oh, he had a good one over the weekend.
1: Boy, he's Dan's back. Dan is back, baby. Yeah.
2: Didn't mean to cut you off there, but you mentioned his name, and I just... He's sharp as a tack this weekend.
1: This weekend I saw Mrs. Ernie Adams out at an event that I went to. And Dan told me a long time ago one of the most enjoyable times he had was stuck in an airport. And he went to the bar, and the lady sitting next to him was Ernie Adams' wife. And he said he bought her some drinks, bought her some food, and they had a good discussion back and forth. She didn't tell me what they talked about. She goes, I just want you to tell him I loved everything that he said, and I hope he loved what I said. He's big fans of Dan Shaughnessy. It's funny how, you know, most of the teams in town will give the nod to Dan. Like, you know, everybody thought, like, Bill hated Dan. Bill would sit down and give Dan a one-on-one.
3: He liked Dan a lot.
1: Love Dan. Fed Dan stuff.
0: If we could quietly. Play cut number eight today of Joe Murray on Nesson with his theory and take on why the Patriots are spending more.
5: Normally, the Patriots have a pattern. They spend big 1 year, then they go down. So to give you an idea, when Mac Jones came in, they paid a lot of money. They got him Hunter Henry. They got two tight ends. Like, they spent a lot of money that season.
6: Gave Jonnu Smith $60
5: million. Yep, who's a free agent right now. And then the next year, last year, they went and spent big money, right? Yep. Generally, after they spend money, they tail it off. But this year, it's going up. And I like a team when you lose a Super Bowl and you go back out, right?
6: Yeah.
5: Kind of like motivation, something we thought the Red Sox would do this year.
6: Historically, teams who have lost the Super Bowl do better the next year than the team who won the Super Bowl.
5: There you go.
6: That's kind of the way it's gone.
5: I guess I want to leave this conversation to what's behind it. You added A.J. Brown. Romeo Doubs gets a deal. Did you see Christian Watson's deal, by the way? It's bigger than Romeo Doubs.
6: It's ridiculous.
5: So like, I just look at it and say,
6: not good.
5: Are the Patriots setting the market on some of these guys? Or is it more about they're going for it?
0: So is it more about setting the market, or is it more about going for it? Where do you end up there?
2: The long take was, I think the Patriots are spending more, and the pattern has generally been they spend, and then they fall off. Now they're spending and spending again. They're setting the market on guys to make New England more attractive. But I also, the other layer to it was Robert Kraft's 85th birthday last week. You know, maybe he wants to see a Super Bowl and, you know, this Hall of Fame stuff as well. So I think that to go for even deeper, Beetle, Belichick was the guy. It's going to look like he was the guy that wasn't spending. Kraft's now going to spend to get that kind of.
0: Well, the problem was to get that as removed from his reputation.
2: Correct. So that's what I meant by setting the market now.
0: Yeah.
2: Where they would never do that before.
1: Problem was, it's a dead ass roster. Mike came in, I think he was shocked how bad it was. And, like, Bob Sosie and I did that at the end of the 4-win season. Like, we looked at it on paper, and, like, we maybe could have came up with 31 guys that were worthy of an NFL roster on the team. And Mike's continuing to have to add to that. And when you get the taste of what it's like to win, you can't back off on that now because the bar has been raised. Expectations change. And ownership gets a taste of what it's like to be again. Hey, we fixed this thing. We're there. You got the coach, you got the quarterback. Let's go get some pieces around him now. The kid was a backup MVP, runner-up MVP with what he had. Imagine him with a full brand-new receiver room. And Josh, another year older. It's a McDaniels-May thing that I'm so excited about for this season. I don't care if it's like, whether it's Dobbs, whether it's Brown or Hunter Henry, whatever it is. Josh is going to have that kid put the ball in the right hands. And it's going to make this offense work. And it'll get to almost what potentially trying to do with Brady.
2: I just wanted to say this because I really mean this. This isn't, you know, we work for the Patriots Radio Network, rah-rah. What the Patriots have invested into the team this year, I expect a Super Bowl.
1: Wow.
2: Beal
1: expects AFC title game.
2: Yeah, but that's what I'm saying. Get to the eight. I expect it.
0: Yeah.
2: This isn't, and by the way, there were Red Sox people this year who said they expect a World Series. That's laughable. So all I'm trying to say is this isn't.
1: Yeah, I'm not saying that's
2: the best team. The way that they built this team, and I mentioned that Christian Watson deal, they set the market on that, didn't they?
0: Yes.
2: Dobbs got what
0: he wanted.
2: Dobbs
0: got what he got. And
2: now you
0: got to
2: give him more, right?
1: Yep.
0: Yeah.
2: So what I'm saying is the Dobbs deal looks real good now.
0: I mean, Watson's a better receiver.
2: Yeah, he is
1: different.
2: He is. They're different guys. You can't really. And Dobbs was the guy who always carried his jock anyways because he could never stay on the field.
1: Dobbs feels tougher.
2: But Dobbs' only issue was he wanted the damn ball.
1: Right.
2: Right? That's his only. So I want a guy like that.
1: Well, you get a taste like it, too. You get a taste of saying, hey, I can potentially be one. You know, and that's an offense that goes vertical. Green Bay always went vertical. Seam routes, dig routes, big plays down the field. Play action, deep play action, half rolls. And they had a quarterback that could spin it. So, spin it here.
0: So the investment in the roster and what they've done is indicative of them going for it and also at the same time proving that they spend and that they...
2: Yes.
0: They're big on investing in their talent.
2: Mike Vrabel said that on his opening press conference. He said that they wanted to change and make guys feel like when they're here and they're the top players, they want to spend on them. And hey, the Christian Gonzalez thing, it sounds like it's happening. Just when is, I guess, the key. So it sounds like they're closer to that than anything. But then I look at next year, Beetle. You're going to have to give Drake May that money. You're going to have to cut
1: now's up, time spent.
2: You're going to have to cut up Drake May's for 2 years. His fifth year option is $45 million. You're going to have to start that next year or when they give him the extension. But at some point, they could have the highest paid defensive back and quarterback in the league.
1: Gonzo, you front load that thing this year. Get as much as you can on the books this year. Because then you're going to have to balance that out. Because you're going to have to pay other guys, too. Like we just talked about Drake. There's other guys going to be coming up at the same time. I'm talking about guys that aren't going to make a ton, but you know, $6 million, $8 million, $10 million, that builds up in your salary cap, if you believe in a cap. Which you kind of have to a little bit to stay sort of around that number. And then you can toy with it. You can fudge it a little bit.
2: I think they're $35 million right now. Under. I do think they potentially need to add a tight end or a pass rusher. Yeah. Joey Bosa would be my name.
1: Wow.
2: Just feel like he'd be a guy that can put his hand on the dirt and attack. And I don't know, I'd give Jonnu Smith another look.
0: So when it comes time for Drake May to sign his contract, what's the biggest deal currently in the league ever, total value?
2: Was it Mahomes?
0: Mahomes is $400 million.
1: I thought Allen topped that.
2: Josh did.
0: $400 million was Mahomes, right?
1: Yeah. We looked at three guys making 60+. Dak was a big one.
0: No, but I don't know that the total years.
1: Okay.
0: And like total value, I think Mahomes was the biggest one ever.
1: Well, they've redone it. They redid
0: it. But you
1: his.
0: Said Josh Allen redid. There's all these tweaks and they're moving around
1: 60.
0: The money.
1: He's 55-60. Dak's over 60. Drake will be 65+.
0: Yeah, I think on the APY, we don't see AAV around here. We're not a bunch of amateurs, you know. Not right. Those guys. All right, total value. I'm looking at Sportrack. Patrick Mahomes' total value was $450, and Josh Allen was $330.
2: Okay.
1: Wow.
2: And Mahomes has been restructured twice.
0: Yeah. Practical guarantees, though, were more in the deal for Allen, though. $250 million guaranteed. I don't know what the guarantees are going to break down to. I don't know where that's going to fall, but I think you're going to be talking about a guy who's looking for the biggest quarterback contract ever given out.
2: I think it's going to start at 45, Beetle, and get into the 70s.
0: Why is it going to start at 45?
2: Because here's the way I'm looking at this one, by the way. So he got guaranteed money, Drake May, right, when he signed his contract?
0: Yeah.
2: $37 million, let's call it.
0: Yeah.
2: He's extension eligible next year. You could let him play on that number for next year and then extend it. But that fifth-year option is $45 million.
0: I mean, go ahead and do that, but I wouldn't do that if I were them.
2: But you'd lay it out and play the fifth-year option with May?
0: No, I'd pay him.
2: That's what I'm saying.
0: I'd pay him next offseason.
2: What I'm saying, though, is that fifth-year option, make that be the bulk of the deal. Like, those other 2 years mean nothing.
0: Or maybe make it the first 3 years of the deal.
2: Fine.
0: Right? Which would mean... We'll give you 45 in each of the next 3 years, which is what you would have been on the fifth-year option.
2: Yes.
0: Well, actually, no, that would be for 2 years, not three, because this is his third year. So for the next 2 years, he makes 45.
2: Mm-hmm.
0: All right, but the APY is going to be 60, 65.
2: Yep.
0: You're talking those types of numbers.
2: But you're getting
0: There's
2: rid of
0: a dozen
2: his...
0: guys over $50 million a year.
2: I know, but I'm being kind on the 45, meaning, hey, man, we'll rip up those 2 years. Let's start here.
0: But if they have,
2: the
0: year that they have, you're not even going to be able to do that.
2: Yeah,
0: he's going to tell you, shut up.
2: I know.
0: So if they have the year that you think he might have, Craig McDonald, everybody walking through, there he is.
1: He tried to put his hat on.
0: He's allowed to go on. Let's grab headlines. We're talking more football here on Zolak and Bertrand for Brook Meadow Country Club.
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2: All right, guys, Red Sox losers last night 6-1, but they continue their road trip. They'll be in Tampa Bay tonight, everybody, with Connelly Early on the mound. What else is going on? The NBA Finals. Game 3 tonight is in New York. And, of course, the Knicks have won 13 games in a row. They're trying to close it all out. And when they do, could be 15 in a row, and they would be your NBA champions. And, of course, the Stanley Cup Finals continues as well with Vegas up 2-1. 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

0: It's Zolak and Bertrand from the Hoosier Caddy Classic at Brook Meadow Country Club in Canton. We have many proud partners that are supporting this event today, but the proceeds benefiting Special Olympics Massachusetts. And one of our proud partners, of course, always is Catch's Law.
1: What does that mean? When you do?
0: Yeah, what do you do? Sean Flaherty is here. Oh, I see what he's got there, Zoe. He brought some dough.
2: Flicking a check. That's what you got to do.
0: Is that how it's done? Show me that again.
2: Bang.
0: Oh,
2: bang.
0: It's boom. Smooth.
3: It's smooth.
2: To have misplaced my bam.
3: Bam.
2: Bam.
3: I tell you what. That's a suit you get laid out in.
2: Yeah.
3: This is a nice viewing. Viewing hours from 4 to 7. Is sharp.
2: I'm the only jerk on this golf course with a suit on, but hey.
3: Put some makeup on the hands.
0: Can't overdress. It's not a thing.
4: Dress for the job you want.
3: Good seeing you, buddy.
2: That's right. It's good to be seen and not viewed yet.
3: Right?
2: Yes. But no, it's great. You guys are doing great work here, and we just want to come and just be a small part of it and be sure to give our donation to the Special Olympics as well. So.
0: I was going to say, when you say you guys are doing great work, you weren't referring to this show today.
2: I wouldn't put you and good work together.
0: As
2: a whole.
0: The event is good work today. This show, not our best effort, not our best work.
3: Paulie Depp's still eating over there. He's been fed. It's a power hour, we like to call it. Yeah. Lunchtime power hour.
2: He's a character. I love Paulie. Yeah.
3: See? People like Paulie. Yeah. I know, Sean. You've been on it. Just quiet.
0: Don't encourage him like this.
2: I said, why don't we turn the table around and we just watch everybody?
3: Oh, well, we heckle people when they come by. That's part of the gig.
2: All right.
0: It's really about the backdrop. Yes. Right? You want a nice backdrop. If we turned ourselves around, you'd have the building.
2: Okay.
0: Instead of the course.
3: It's got
0: a real nice golf scene. Yep. We have interrupted a few golfers along the way.
3: I want an air horn. So, what is it?
2: Like Happy Gilmore?
3: Yeah. But your name's on everything, man. Going down a stadium, Catch's Law, it's everywhere.
2: We try to be. We're New England based. All of our lawyers grew up here. We, as we say, but it is true.
3: Members
2: of the community. We are, and we stand by that. We coach your kids. We shop in the same stores as you. We're your next door neighbors.
0: Literally neighbors.
2: Actually neighbors. And and we're proud of it. And we've been around for 40. This is our 40th anniversary of the law firm. And we're going to have a celebration this year. And we're going to celebrate by actually giving money away. Which is pretty cool.
0: I like that. Where do I sign up for that?
2: This is one of the events. You don't qualify. You do not qualify.
0: So and I were just talking. Maybe we could, Letterman doing his top 10 list. We were like, we should do top 10 ways to injure yourself to then call Catch's Law.
3: I was telling a story the other day. I dropped my baby over the stairs when we had wood stairs because I had socks on.
0: Can't sue yourself,
3: dude. I slipped, went down, and dropped the baby over the railing. It fell down about 10 stairs.
2: No.
3: But the baby's good. She's 27 now.
2: Wow.
0: She survived. She should sue him.
3: Excellent architect.
2: Yeah. Fall down a well, eyes go across. Kicked by a mule.
3: Forget it, I pissed myself for half an hour. Yeah, all that stuff. All that good stuff. You said, you're the main guy at Catch's, but you coach flag football. I go right into the lacrosse season. You say,
2: yeah. I coach tackle football. I coach flag football.
0: I've heard your best work is in hoops.
2: I coach hoops.
0: That's what I hear. That's the word on the street.
2: Well, it's true, but it's nothing to do with the coach. It's just roll the ball out. We have a talented team.
0: You should have seen it. This wonderful billboard right on 93 one day congratulating one of the teams that you coached. Uh-huh. And I thought that was nice.
2: The guys from Milton didn't think it was his name.
0: I got to be honest with you.
3: Those people from Milton, too.
0: Milton.
3: They act like they're South Shore people. Milton's like, it's a town that's,
0: Milton.
3: It's a town that's stuck in the middle. Like Quincy's technically on the water. Milton, they're like there. And they say they're South Shore. They're not South Shore. They're stuck in the middle.
0: Take that, Phil Perry.
3: Milton.
2: That was fun. They listen, it is part of what we do. It is great to coach. And

0: and you can look back and you see them when you're at the gas station or something. Like, hey, coach, still, yeah. it's important. It's good
1: they
0: stuff.
1: Still call me coach when they see me. It's, you know what?
0: And they should. And they should. Maybe Coach Zell.
1: That was like, remember, was it Bronx Tale? When Paulie, or the guy Phil with the peaches, the peach cart?
2: Yes.
1: You know, why do you get the free peaches? Respect. Tell your mother I sent you home with the peaches. Respect.
3: So, Sean, all joking aside, though, Catches Law Group has done so much and is involved in so many different local causes, and it's the work that you guys have done. Both being actually involved with so many different things, right? Not just, I know you got the check, which everybody loves, but you guys go beyond that. You do so many different things that you're actively involved in. It's wonderful work, and so.
0: It's good stuff.
3: We love Catches Law.
0: Thank you. We love you guys.
3: And partner with you.
0: And we're real super happy to be proud of our partnership with you all here, and thank you, and thank you.
1: Looking forward next to our next dinner, buddy.
0: All right.
1: That was fun.
0: Good. That was good. That was good. All right, guys.
3: Sean, great to see you.
0: Good stuff. Thank you.
3: Sean Flaherty, Catches Law Group.
0: Keep up the great work. Thank you. Bye-bye.
1: And, he's hitting run, huh? We breaking right now or no?
3: We are. We're going to go to a break right now. We're doing it right now. It's the 15th Hoosier Caddy Classic from Brook Meadow Country Club in Canton. Don't go anywhere.
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2: Hey, Joe.
3: It's a jam. It's a good one, so put that on the pool playlist, kid.
2: Higher Love and Valerie. This is okay. I'm going to put this playlist.
3: Yeah. Back in the hood. It's a good one.
2: It's too there, too consistent. Like it, it's there. You listen to it. It's background noise.
1: Hey, what'd you think of the new Taylor Swift Toy Story song?
2: The Toy Story one? It sucks.
3: He doesn't like Taylor Swift anymore. He's out on her.
2: What? She killed me. Kelsey. Done.
1: Oh, no.
2: Her music's changed too, dude.
1: No, well, listen.
2: Her country stuff, our song, Fearless, all that, Red, those are the best albums.
1: Yeah, okay? Sure.
2: Call for what it is.
1: But now she's petty and wants to go at everybody. And I love that.
2: That changes people. Like, the pureness of it when she first hit. Nothing like it. When you got two daughters my age, and like that's all you hear in the house.
1: Have you heard the new
2: dude,
1: album?
2: Dude, I paid $5,000 to go to that concert with all the kids and everybody we had.
1: Was it worth it?
2: Louth and his daughter came. He went Louth did the whole day, spent it through his phone, doing this. I'm like, Jim, put the phone down. Enjoy the concert. Like, well, can't document it.
1: Do you like it? Have you heard the new album?
2: I have not.
1: You know what?
2: I heard the new. The news. She shoved it down your throat last week with with her and her video when she was younger, looking like Jessie from Toy Story. She has a new song out for Toy Story 5.
1: I knew it. So, I knew you.
2: Yeah.
1: I think it's called.
2: It's kind of like, everybody. Remember Sarah McLachlan had that one? The Jessie song? You don't remember that one from Toy Story 3 or 2? Mm. Everybody loves me. Mm. Yeah.
1: No. But the new album, when you're driving to Falmouth someday, just... pop it right in.
2: All right.
1: It's good.
2: You did it on Spotify?
1: Yeah, it's on Spotify, too.
2: All right,
1: yeah,
2: for free. Good.
1: I like the song Father Figure. It's kind of a George Michael.
2: I love George Michael. I will listen to that Father Figure.
1: And she kind of did an honor of him, but her own version of it.
2: Yeah.
1: And what are these pink drinks everybody has over there?
2: I don't know. I hope they're not transfusions. They're not pink, though. The high noon transfusions, can't keep them in stock.
3: Yeah, everybody's going crazy for
2: them. It's the latest craze. You cannot find
3: it. I had those at Sully's house. I had those at Sully's on Saturday. Catches lost Sully's.
4: What's in the...
3: Transfusions.
2: I said it was transfusion.
3: Yeah, you got it right.
4: Is that they have high noon transfusions? Oh, they made it
3: from scratch. That's how it started.
4: I'll get one for right home.
3: That's how that started. You understand that's what was going on?
2: The transfusion started
3: on the golf course, and they said, well, why aren't we just making them and selling them as the transfusion?
2: And they had them at every tiki hut in Florida for the last 20 years.
1: So what, like...
2: Transfusion, sex on a beach.
3: They mix the different nooners.
2: The coolest thing is, they spill that in, then they get the shots, and they put the upside-down shots in your drinks here on the golf course. This place is great.
1: Well, those go for like 11, 12 bucks a pop.
2: I mean, you're going to go... You're a
3: man of means. You work 14 hours a day now.
2: You got a big desk.
3: You can afford yourself a transfusion.
1: Okay.
3: You know?
2: You had Lucy on one night.
1: Yeah, Lucy. Lucy Burge.
2: Here's the thing. I listened to pretty much the whole thing. I had no clue who you had on.
1: Did I not mention it was her?
2: I may have missed the intro.
3: You missed the beginning.
2: Mm. But, like, you know me, I'm a chronic, so I'm in for, like, 30-minute stretches.
1: So you hear a girl, and you're like,
3: stretches.
1: Who is it?
3: Yes. I kept
2: called Tebow. I'm like, who's on here with Joe? He goes, it's not said.
1: Wow. Maybe I should do that more.
2: So that's...
1: I'll take that.
2: That's helpful. I'm not telling... Not construction... criticism,
1: it's good.
2: But...
1: I should say... I won't give the time, everybody.
3: Remind people.
2: I just work with a guy
3: who it is.
2: I just work with a guy with two formatics. It was way too formatics. Yeah. Time, temperature, traffic.
1: Here with Scott and Mark, live from
3: Tangway?
1: You
3: talking about Tangway?
2: No.
5: Yeah, grip it and rip it. Yeah. Locked and loaded. Yeah.
2: What's controversy today in sports?
5: Controversy.
2: Yeah, Louth, Jimmy, what's a fan?
5: Yeah.
2: Jimmy, you're a fan. What's a fan?
5: No, boring. My favorite one ever.
2: Born radio.
5: I bet Tangway's listening right now, so he'll call me once I say it. No boring interviews. He'd do that on a Monday, day after a Patriots game, to rip
3: the interviews of Patriots players.
2: This is back.
3: No book.
2: This is back. Yeah. Tommy was still alive.
3: Rip it and rip it.
2: Tommy was still doing Celtics and Gary.
3: Take it and shove it. No boring interviews.
2: Yeah. Celtics Media Day. And it was at Lantana up in Burlington. Tang was like, we're taking the show on the road. We're getting like three players on, two first. Tommy's coming on. We got nobody on. And all they started bringing out was food. And Gary and I just started eating on air. And I'm like, Gary, we're here. We're not doing interviews. We're going to eat. Okay. We're going to get some food.
3: That's so pretty much what you're doing today.
1: Lantana, a good spot.
2: Great spot. Yeah. Great spot. A lot of functions there.
1: Those are the old NBC.
3: Paulie approves. Yeah. Paulie's in.
2: Paulie has food.
1: Still here.
6: Excellent.
2: Yes, oh, my God. You're not going to be able to cut later. Huh? You're going to be so tired, you're going to need a nap.
6: Nothing stops me, man.
2: Yeah. Yeah, fill that bucket up, baby. Pack it in. He's had like four meals here. It's good. What do you like, chicken barb?
6: I like everything. I'll eat anything as long as it don't eat me first.
2: The Italian. Attaboy.
6: I'm not fussy.
2: That's right. They're looking forward to having us on remote here again.
3: What do you mean?
2: Next year.
1: They love us. They're huge fans.
3: Yeah.
1: They said they were so happy that I was here.
3: Where'd the check go that Sean brought?
2: Jason.
3: Did you peek? Did you see?
2: I did not. It's not my business.
1: That sound, though?
2: I'm sure it's not $1,000.
3: I bet it was a lot of money.
2: I bet it's not $1,000.
1: I feel like that flicking sound of the envelope, you guys should keep that.
2: You don't flick that. You don't flick it unless it's real.
3: Smooth that was.
1: Like when the new deal happens, you guys should play that as a sounder.
3: That was so smooth.
2: Yeah.
3: It's like a magician. You know, the hands, they're just moving so fast.
2: Oh, man. Yeah.
1: Transfusions, huh?
3: Yeah, that's the deal. Transfusions, good job. Good job, everybody.
7: Oh, my God.
3: Really good.
7: Throw up.
3: There it is. There it is.
1: Do you want a talking point?
3: Yes.
1: At all to talk about?
3: Yes, I do. Do we have another break to get to, T-Bone? Where are we on the breaks here? Where do things stand on this program today?
8: You're clear.
3: I'm clear. Okay. I just want to make sure I get them all in.
1: Yeah. Did you guys, the NBA final should have been last night.
2: I disagree. I was so excited last night because we had a long day out. Came home. We ate. We grilled. Got the place cleaned up. And I'm like, I'm sitting down. I can't wait to watch a game tonight. And I put it on and I'm like, Knicks Spurs. And I'm talking to my Xfinity remote.
1: Yeah.
2: Tomorrow night, Monday night, ABC. And I was so pissed off. That was the perfect spot for a game last night.
3: Well, they played on Friday night.
2: Yeah.
3: Right? They then have to travel to New York.
2: Oh, no.
3: Okay? And so I think you're going to get, and by the way,
2: you'll get a better game.
3: This is a physical series.
2: It is.
3: And it's been great. It's been...
2: You got some older players in it,
3: it's
2: too.
3: It's been excellent.
2: Even though San Antonio's young, but the Knicks are an older team. They're a more veteran team.
3: When you have the travel, I don't mind the crazy extra day. Like, that, you know, over the years, you're like, oh, my God, can we move this thing along? It's the finals. It's not like it's just a playoff series. And so, to me, the extra day is fine when you're traveling
8: in between cities.
3: Does
8: the schedule have to account for it being a true East versus West? With like travel time,
3: it does. Yeah, no, it absolutely does. Yeah. Because if we're LA,
2: San Antonio, that's not.
3: But San Antonio is not a quick flight.
1: You're making too much sense of it. I wanted the game last night. Like, I get it.
2: I need a game.
3: Okay,
2: I need
3: a Sunday night game. That speaks to the quality of the series,
2: correct?
3: And the quality of the game so far.
2: You want
3: these more. Have been two very entertaining games so far in this series.
1: I've already gotten crap for it. I predicted New York before. I thought they were going to win no matter what. Who became between?
2: I said Spurs at six.
3: That's a hell of a pick by you.
1: I bet it at +170. It was 155 before it started. Right now they're -440 to win the whole thing.
3: Yeah, well they should be.
1: They're going to win. They're going to win 15 straight, and they're going to have the most dominant run in NBA history.
2: The NBA is the only sport where a team can be down, has been down 2-0, and has never come back to one. No other team has ever come back to one to win a series down 2-0 in the NBA. It's happened in the other three
1: sports. The Celtics had a chance to in 10.
2: Well, obviously, Red Sox.
1: Yeah.
3: No, he's saying in the NBA, they almost did in 2010.
1: Yeah, but they blew it.
2: True.
3: All right, let's talk more about that after these headlines in 90 seconds.
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1: All right, Red Sox losers last night 6-1 to the Yankees. Now they go on the road to Tampa Bay. And Connelly Early will get the start. Also, Nate Eaton getting called up. They have not made a roster move yet. Not sure who it would be, but again, Sox calling up Nate Eaton from Worcester. Patriots mandatory minicamp tomorrow. Keyshawn Booty said he'll be in attendance. He also says he wants to stay with the Patriots for his entire career, and we were just talking about it. We'll get into it here on the other side. Game 3 of the NBA Finals at Madison Square Garden tonight. Knicks have a 2-0 series lead. They've won 13 games in a row. Two more, and they will be NBA champions. 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I'm Joe Murray.

0: They're doing a
1: Boston Sports. 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
2: Game plan was great.
1: The players.
3: I would want him to be a runner like Mahomes.
1: The players.
2: That is a massive mistake.
1: And each other.
2: I think about it, the more I'm fine.
1: Zolak and Bertrand, the Sports Hub.

0: Fourth and final hour. Zolak and Bertrand for Brook Meadow Country Club in Canton. It's the 15th Hoosier Caddy Classic, benefiting Special Olympics Massachusetts. They're got to be winding down out there by now. No,
1: I mean, I remember us being down, and like they were rolling in 1 o'clock hour, just shutting it down. This one's running late today.
0: Yeah, they must have been a little behind this morning.
1: We had a lot of.
0: I guess the shotgun didn't go off for the start, huh?
1: No.
0: Haven't seen the boss. Yeah, well, he must be nearby.
1: He came by.
0: I see some of the boss's friends.
2: Oh, he did?
0: That's how
2: I
0: know.
2: I didn't see him.
1: I saw his black shorts.
2: Oh, I saw
0: he must be in the area.
1: Black shorts, black shoes.
2: Hardy, Fred, and Wallach snuck in behind like we were busy.
0: Doing.
1: Oh, they get no. Yeah. They don't rub any elbows, nothing. Man. What a boring foursome.
0: By the way, thanks again to Brook Meadow Country Club for hosting this event again.
1: Yeah.
0: Bernardi Auto Group, Ketch's Law Group, Sean Flaherty again. Thank you for coming on by and visiting us. Pinned Golf, FootJoy, Yale Appliance, Snell Golf. I found out how much the check was.
1: Last time,
0: very generous.
1: Yeah.
0: Very generous.
1: Last time I was here, we played golf a year ago. Craig and I looked it up, but we bought shirts in there. Like, I tell them, like, that's one of the better pro shops for a course, especially a public course that you have around here. Great shirts, the ones that breathe. Just see them.
0: Why don't you go buy something in there?
1: I bought them last time.
0: Yeah.
1: I bought two shirts in there last time. They had nice 2XLs, like stuff that fits.
2: Mm.
1: But nice and long ones, yeah.
0: All right, back to the NBA Finals,
1: sure,
0: which will continue with a Game 3 tonight. The question, I guess, now is, I'm taking this from what Joe just said a few minutes ago, and that is, will San Antonio get swept? Is that in play for this series? You think they're going to sweep them?
2: So, I don't mean it as like San Antonio dogs are going to get swept. I think that the New York Knicks, whoever you put in front of them, buzzsaw. Guys, this is the best. Right now, we're watching a New York Knicks team. People don't want to hear this on Boston radio. But Jalen Brunson is the best clutch player in basketball. Karl Anthony Towns is the best big man shooter in basketball. And he's finally playing.
0: Doesn't that hurt to say?
2: Yeah, no, it's fact. It's all fact. And I don't know the fact.
1: This is all good for the Celtics.
2: Yeah, you know, it's great for the
1: all
2: Celtics, but you know what? This is good for the NBA.
1: Yes.
2: And I swung and missed on a take. I said that the NBA needed the Celtics this year. I said that.
1: No, they didn't.
2: They didn't at all. They needed the New York Knicks. And they needed Wemby in the
1: Celtics
2: big game.
1: Are like the Patriots. Like, you've been in it so much, they want new blood, man.
2: The Celtics are boring nationally. Like,
0: I would agree.
2: The Jason Tatum stuff, and by the way, for a humble guy, people crap on it, I don't like it, but that's what they do, right? They look at him as corny or a Kobe wannabe or whatever. And the Jaylen Brown stuff, it's died down, right? Like, he had his moment. He can't do what Stephen A. does. I think we all saw that. But they look stupid talking because the New York Knicks, all they do is play ball.
1: The Celtics right now are enjoying watching the Knicks play. They don't like the way it's happening, but it's going to motivate them to do things. There's an appreciation for them watching the Knicks right now.
0: So I get what you're saying, that they won in Game 2.
1: It was given to them, man. Wemby throws that ball off the back.
0: Right.
1: Like, there's people who argue the Spurs gave 2 games away.
2: Well, they gave the second.
0: They gave the second one away, in my mind.
1: Yeah. And also, they were big first.
0: The Knicks were doing their best to give that game away.
1: Yeah,
0: 14 points in the fourth quarter of the NBA.
1: Should have been 114.
0: Like, you should never, ever, ever give up a lead like that in the fourth quarter in the NBA in a meaningful game. Never mind the NBA Finals. So the fact that they let them creep back in, I'm sorry, I don't look at that as like the fact that they came out on top was some great testament to them battling. Game one, yes, without a doubt. But game two, you know, Wemby had 2 chances. He throws the ball off of Castle's back.
1: Chris Webber at the end of the game.
0: And then the last shot, he doesn't get a great shot off.
2: Well, he missed the shot. He got the shot off.
0: No, he got the shot, but it wasn't a great shot.
1: He missed it, though.
0: He had the opportunity. He was there.
2: Brunson missed the free throw before, too. They've got to get the timeout to move it up.
0: So how clutch is that?
2: Well, he's come on now, though.
1: Dude, for them to go there and take Steven at the
0: stole. I'm not disagreeing with you. I'm just saying, like, I'm not going to celebrate his clutchness in game 2. Too, when it was on full display in game 1.
2: Let's see what that it does tonight. But
1: I do think the Spurs will win 1 game.
2: Maybe it'll be a gentleman sweep.
1: I think it's in 5.
2: I think Wemby's never played this much, and he's running out of gas.
1: He's learning. He's but learning what big boy basketball is.
2: And this happened with the Celtics when they played the Warriors, right?
1: Yep.
2: Or
1: the Heat back in the day.
2: But I'm telling you, I think the Knicks are going to win 15 in a row, and it's going to be considered the most dominant run in history. And one more to throw in here, Mike Brown. How many times do we laugh about him?
0: A million.
2: LeBron's bitch.
0: Yeah.
2: All that stuff.
1: Good for him.
2: He's been a pretty good coach. He's won everywhere he's been. He's worked, been on some bad teams. And, you know, they fired Tibbs for this guy.
1: Again, like they're paying him $42 million. Tibbs, like, this can be done in a league. You know, it's a league run by players. It really is. And if you play together and you play well and you can handle your egos, and yeah, two superstars or three.
0: Hold on. It's a league that's run by players that want their guy and want to be in a good mood about it. And so if you're trying to draw a parallel between the Celtics and the Knicks.
1: I'm not.
0: The Celtics players like their coach.
1: They are not. He is not going anywhere.
0: They didn't. They like Joe. The Knicks players didn't love Tibbs. I mean, no one loves Tibbs.
2: He beats players into the ground.
0: Yeah. He works them like crazy. Yeah. And so no modern NBA player likes playing for a Tom Thibodeau.
2: Maybe that was the difference. And you know what? They were good last year. They made it to the Eastern Conference Final. But the fact, let's not take away that like they put a team together that played. Some guys played together in college. And all season
1: long. Villanova.
2: Yeah, all season long, guys. They've played tough games. Like, the difference between the Knicks and the Celtics is late in games, they play well and know how to win. The Celtics still don't. Even though they have a championship, they still don't know how to win. And who would have thought Mike Brown can be that guy to put it together?
1: But the ticket prices are insane. Beetle talked about this last week. And he was right, dude, it's New York. It's downtown New York City. It's like, it's the money. It's the mecca of the world for money. You got hedge fund people just buying up $25,000 a ticket. Like, it's a no-brainer for them.
0: $2,500. It's like $12,000.
1: $25,000. I'm sorry. Lower-level courtside, $25,000. I looked it up today.
0: Yeah.
1: Like, secondary market. It's crazy. What are Spike Lee's tickets for this one? Courtside. They've got to be.
0: He's
1: original. Yeah. He's got a buying price.
0: Yes.
1: Yeah. From him, I'd sell.
2: That would be, this is going to be an atmosphere tonight. This is, and you know, I don't love the ESPN glaze. You know how much they love the New York Knicks and all that, and Stephen A. and all that.
0: It's the entire
1: Good Morning
0: media.
1: America.
2: Yeah,
0: the whole world is all about this.
1: Yeah,
2: but this is tonight's going to be something. They win tonight, dude. They're closing it out, 15 in a row. I'm only saying it because I think they're a buzzsaw right now. And if they were going to lose, it was game two.
0: I think that tonight. I mean, if the Spurs lose tonight, they're going to quit. It's going to be over. Like, it is a sweep. Yeah. Tonight we'll decide if it's a sweep. The Spurs are not going to lose tonight and then win a game four. That's not going to happen. So if they win tonight, I think you're right. I think they're going to close
1: it
0: out.
1: It's like Celtics
0: in
1: Dallas. Celtics
0: in Dallas. I still can't believe it. I can't believe that the Spurs have found themselves in this spot.
2: Yeah, after just beating the defending champions.
0: And looking as good as they've looked all year long.
2: Mm-hmm. They made Chet Holmgren look absolutely horrific.
0: Oh, he's now, at the moment, I mean, he's better known for just being the guy who got his beat over the head by Wemby. Yeah.
2: He's Wemby's bitch.
0: That's exactly right. That's not what he's known for. Like, Chet Holmgren, what are you known for? I know him because Wemby beat the bag out of him. And he had a horrible series against the Spurs.
2: One more thing about tonight, and so you guys know they have these alternate casts, whether it's a Manning cast or whatever.
0: Yeah, never a huge fan of those.
2: Tonight they're doing one with Pat McAfee for Game 3.
1: Oh, that'll be
2: NBA
1: fun.
2: Final.
1: Hey, man, get your money, man. Good for him. Everybody makes fun of him. Everybody.
2: I like him for College Game Day.
1: He's perfect for College Game Day.
2: Yeah, I love him for that. He always does.
0: I'm just not an alt cast guy. I the Manning thing is good every now and again because he's got a good interview or someone good on to talk, but like, I don't like watching a game that way.
1: Especially in a series or a Super Bowl or a playoff game, you want the broadcast crew.
2: Yeah, I don't want
1: this tonight. I'm a radio broadcast guy, and I never tell you, like, switch over to us. But, like, I would blame you for watching a TV broadcast because it's easier. It's easier to do. It's hard to alt-cast it because I don't think it's good. I mean, you got people know what the hell they're talking about, but, yeah.
2: I'll have you know, Zoe, I listened to your call during Patriots games.
1: Thank you.
2: And then I watch it on television after you've already called it.
1: Attaboy.
2: I listen
1: to teach you more. I'll tell you more about the game, but I have to. I got to paint a picture.
2: I actually, perfect, and again, I work post-game, but I listen to Zoe do the shows, and he's great. He's absolutely great.
0: Remember that story?
1: Appreciate it, Joe.
0: Remember that story?
1: Allergies are killing me, man.
0: That I told you last week about the
1: shark at Harbor?
0: No, guy down in Kansas City who reported someone at the Athletic had told him the investigation of Diana Russini was going to be a couple of weeks out.
1: Yeah, yeah.
0: There's a report on that today.
1: Okay.
0: And it's from Page Six on what the latest.
1: Page Six are back, huh?
0: Page Six is back in the game, so. Page six is back in the game. The Russini story, the Vrabel Russini story is dead until it isn't.
1: Well, this isn't coming from her. This is from her former employer.
0: Correct. This has nothing to do with something right. she has said.
1: I don't think we're getting a lot coming from her.
0: The headline is, New York Times investigation into Diana Russini still not finished 2 months after Mike Vrabel photo scandal causing staff unrest. There is staff unrest at the New York Times and at The Athletic over this. There's some details, and it pretty much explains where that report of last week came from, how that came to be, because it doesn't sound like they're keeping it a secret there at The Athletic. We'll get to that right after this.
3: Zolak and Bertram returns after these on the Sports Hub.
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0: Paulie's looking for another drink. So, all right. Did you get the guy another drink for crying out loud? Yeah.
1: And I got like 4 minutes.
2: I put you on air and I fed you. You ate like a king.
1: That's right.
2: You almost went down a bad road and I almost got after you for it. I put you on air and I said, don't screw it up.
1: Nobody likes talking politics.
2: No, shut up. Back to sports.
1: Everybody's afraid of the big bad progressives.
2: Where's Fred and Hardy? How about they slip by?
0: They were behind us. They did not stop in.
2: That's pretty rude.
0: I do see...
2: You know what? We'll just call them the morning show from now on.
0: I don't know. I see Felger and Maz about to come through,
2: We'll detach. Yeah.
0: I don't know what hole did they start on.
3: I don't know, but they the fine people of Special Olympics offered if you guys wanted to putt for a chance to win the grill, you guys certainly can.
0: Yes.
2: I'll go over and hit one.
3: All right.
0: Yes.
3: So you can do it before or after Felger and Maz.
0: Okay.
2: Yeah.
3: Go see Amanda.
0: 10 minutes from now, we'll go over there and do that. Do we have
2: another
0: any calls,
2: great
0: T-Bone?
2: Song, Amanda? You could say Barry Manilow, Amanda.
3: Yeah. Did you ever see Can't Hardly Wait?
2: What's the other one?
0: Because I need to get this page six story back up.
2: Boston.
0: I got it. Here we go.
2: You said Austin.
0: All right, I'm going to get to this Vrabel Russini thing, Zoe. Your favorite topic.
2: What do you got?
0: The investigation. Time's ticking, they write on page six. Some inside the New York Times building are beginning to wonder what's taking so long with the Diana Russini investigation. But top editors have reiterated promises that it's coming. They say a report is still weeks away. Okay. So last week we saw that report out of Kansas City that someone at The Athletic had told someone there that the report was coming. So where did that information come from? Well, there was a meeting. There was a meeting last week. It says, Russini's colleagues still don't have answers, and insiders tell us while the announcement of the probe quelled some concerns, the long wait is beginning to raise them anew. Now we're told that Ginsburg addressed the matter at a routine all-hands meeting of athletic staffers last week. Quote, it's going to take a few more weeks. There's just a lot to go through, and we obviously want to take our time and be careful doing that. We will update everybody when we get to the end of that. We've also said that if we find anything that needs to be corrected, we will correct it along the way. Are they talking about corrections of stories? What are we talking about? What are they correcting?
2: I don't know. It's a good question.
3: The hiring process? This has been going on for a while. I'm kind of interested that this is brought back up.
0: I mean, this is, to me, it's bad news for Vrabel that they're actually digging in and doing a real investigation. At least, again,
2: what are you going to learn?
0: Not like they've got subpoena powers or something, but they're probably digging through any email sent from one of their email accounts.
3: Yes.
0: They're digging through on phone records of any cell phones that they paid for. They're digging on whatever they can dig on. And they're figuring out, where were you when? Where were the corporate expenses paid on her account? Like, all of that stuff they have access to.
3: Who's that guy Tony you guys had on?
0: Tony Farmer.
3: He's
0: a sleuth.
3: He is sleuthing.
0: He's sleuthing. What's he got today?
3: I saw something similar. What I've read about that New York Times, that everyone in house is upset about the situation.
0: They're pissed.
3: And that defended it.
0: Let me sum that up for you. The people that work there are pissed. From speaking to multiple sources on that matter, they're not happy over there. People are not happy with how this looks there. And you know what I think some of it stems from is how much they paid her. The kind of money that they paid her for her to be in an inappropriate relationship with someone she covers.
3: And it's the New York Times, right? Wouldn't you say that it's a held to a high standard?
0: Yeah, I mean, listen, the New York Times had plenty of their own scandals over the years, but they do their best to try and... You know, not be sleeping with the people they cover, I guess. You know? I mean, that's not a high standard. That's the minimum standard. So you can say they like to hold themselves to a high standard. Which actual journalist of any kind that covers anything is going to say, this is okay, this is of the standard? Like, even the worst of newspapers would look at that and say, oh, don't do that. No, that's a bad idea.
3: So maybe they did look into it already, Beetle. and they found out how bad it really is, and now they're wondering how no one monitored it or looked into it, or, you know, because
0: they could look bad, is what you're saying.
3: Well, because HR cares about the company, right?
0: Yep.
3: Generally, they don't care about you.
0: No, they're not. Jerk, they're not there to look out for you. They're, yes. They are there to look out for the top people.
3: So
0: in business.
3: That's probably what this is about. I got the sniffer out on it, and that's.
0: Yeah. Oh yeah. What's it smell like?
3: The sniffer smells like. Maybe other people knew about this. Maybe it was like, yeah, whatever. But I think they probably have answers and now are even more pissed that it was going on. That's what the sniffer's telling me.
0: Sniffer. Fishy.
4: My sniffer sucks nowadays.
3: No, you know, things happen. Like, I don't know, do you feel like Jaylen Brown's gone? You've been kind of...
4: No.
3: So you don't think he's gone?
4: I don't.
3: Okay.
4: I don't know.
3: So the sniffer's gone down on that one.
4: They're not getting Giannis. No way. Nope.
3: I heard Miami this weekend.
0: That's been going around.
3: I just think they can give the most up, too. And Tyler Herro's from Milwaukee and all that crap.
4: Like, if you crunch the numbers and you're analytically based like they are, how do you look to split these guys up? Because it's like, if they're together and they respect each other and they play well, like, we're going to be there in the end again.
3: Bobby Manning from CLNS got to sit down with Windhorst.
4: You get a better player than Derek. Say Derek White's gone. You get another player. You get another better third compliment. Pritchard gets you're better.
3: Yeah.
4: Like, okay.
3: Windhorst thinks it's a big. He thinks that it's a big they're going after.
4: Nothing sexy, but I think they feel that they need to not get a true big to where they're ever going to bang it inside, but they got to be able to do what the Knicks do with Towns. Is he a 4 or 5? He'll play outside and play in. Like, he'll go inside on Wemby a little bit, you know?
3: Yeah, so you just brought it up. They need a center that can compete with Towns and Wemby.
4: And not Al, where he's going to go stand in the corner at over 7 feet.
3: But where are they going to find someone that can compete with Towns and Wemby?
4: I don't think they're looking at a guy to compete. I think they're going to get that type of body. And that's where your two stars got to elevate. They're the guys that got to go out and win that type of game against say, a Wemby. You know what I mean? Well, shut up. Your time's done.
3: Sabonis. Well, I'm a Sabonis guy.
4: You're starting to wear it out.
3: $9 million, and he's off an injury 19 games. But he's available, I bet.
4: Yeah. Beal was right. He doesn't go away once he's here. Like, you know.
3: You fed him. He's like a seagull.
4: I fed him. Now it's like, yeah, it's a cat. You give milk to a cat. It doesn't leave. It's always sitting on your back porch. He doesn't know where I live, thank God.
0: Sure does.
4: You think he does?
0: Mm-hmm.
3: Smell the cigars?
4: You don't know where I live, do you?
5: I have an idea, yeah.
4: Yeah, all right. Yeah, let's not talk about it on air. But. Oh, my God. Patriots want to know. Why is he there? That's like him at the ticket office, they said.
0: You are the guy to ask that question to.
4: Yeah.
0: You understand that, right? You are the guy.
5: Hey, you know, it's not polite to whisper about
0: somebody while they're there. I know. That's what I was telling him. I can't believe he's showing it.
4: That guy from Sacramento. That doesn't know the name. Just need that guy.
3: DeMontis Sabonis.
4: Yeah.
5: I don't even know his name. Forget his
3: name.
4: What a sports fan. What a sports fan. I tell you what, he does know sports.
0: This is what you wanted today. This is what
4: it gets me through the day. It does. It's a little bit of like this over here. Mm-hmm. Auditory stuff from outside. You know, talking about peripheral. Just us sitting here with like the birds and breeze in the back. There's no breeze today. Hope Loth gets his head burned today. Another day out of the office for him. What do you think this week? That is one day he'll be in? Was it Wednesdays? No, Wednesday. Loth, that's a bad traffic day.
6: He's in there quite a bit.
4: Oh, Jesus.
6: I think he doesn't work for
4: Friday.
6: Oh,
4: my God. You're unbelievable. Yeah, look, here they're starting to come in now. Look at this. Here they come. Golfers are starting to roll in. Do you know all the play-by-play guys for the Bruins? They're here. All the play-by-play guys, Ryan Johnson,
0: Bob Beers,
4: they're all here. You should go talk hockey with them.
5: I know guys that played for the Bruins.
4: They don't let me talk about Donnie Sweeney. I can't do the Donnie Sweeney imitation anymore.
5: Oh, yeah. They're friends of mine.
4: Yeah.
0: Donnie Sweeney is?
5: It's been a while, but
3: the hell is going on here? Right
6: welcome,
3: now?
6: Welcome.
0: To no, this is just this is what this is no show, man. This is what he wanted today. Hey, you seen Chris Wagner at all?
2: Yeah.
0: You ever seen Chris? Chris Wagner.
7: Loved him.
0: Seen Wags at all?
7: No. His father was going to take my spot in hockey.
0: Yeah.
7: St. Anne's.
0: Mm.
7: And
0: a
2: Tom from Worcester. Tom from Worcester. The cop from Worcester said I should give you a mic. He missed the earlier part of the show.
0: Who's that?
2: Tom from Worcester said we should put him on air. Give him a mic. He missed the early part of the show. We already had Paul.
0: Yeah, he already did that. Yeah.
7: Once a week, at least for an hour, like the DA.
2: That'd be good. Rotating guests.
7: They'll all get scared.
2: Yeah. Well, I don't think, you know, our place to get so many bad emails if we put you on once a week.
7: Better make them watch.
2: Yeah, he gets some emails, it is.
7: Ratings are the only thing that counts. Hey, people are jealous. What can I do?
0: People are jealous.
2: Don't hate the player, right?
7: I've been dealing with it all my life.
2: Don't hate the player.
7: You've been jealous of me on the field, on the ice, on the dance floor, sports talk radio, politics, you name it.
2: You know what? I'm shocked. I'm shocked he gave Canton props. Like, I was trying to get his goat when I said, hey, Canton craps all over Dedham, that cesspool. And he's like, well, there's some really bad spots at Dedham, though, when you think about it. He didn't even back his town. Thought he would have had his towns back.
0: I don't know.
2: Yeah.
0: Well, I mean, he said this is a nice town. That's what he said. Here are the headlines with Joe Murray. We are live from the Hoosier Caddy Classic at Brook Meadow Country Club in Canton.
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3: Well, the Red Sox lost yesterday. Hi. Thank you. Since we've moved, I've had less. No, you're the man. The Red Sox lost yesterday 6-1. Now they'll go to Tampa Bay and they'll send Connolly early to the mound. They're making a roster adjustment today. Nate Eaton has been called up to the team. We don't know who's going down, so we'll have to wait on that one. NBA Finals, Game 3 tonight in New York. 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

0: You're on Zolak and Bertrand this afternoon. Everyone's enjoying themselves at the the lunch that is taking place.
1: Yeah.
0: The post-round lunch happening indoors.
2: Oh, somebody hit it.
0: Another one?
2: There we got one.
0: Very nice.
1: The kid?
0: Very nice.
1: It's a kid that works it.
0: Good for him.
1: Did he put money in?
0: No.
1: He works it.
2: Can't take it.
1: He sits down there. He knows what's going to break.
2: Where's that street team?
1: That boy.
2: He works on the street. Where's he going to put that?
1: He said he's never
2: in his
1: been
2: car?
1: He said he's never been so
2: he's going to drive it home?
1: I go, buddy, when you start working street team,
0: his parents just want a new grill.
1: They make you drive downstairs. They make you drive downtown to do a street appearance at like 6 p.m. on a Friday. That's when you know you're working. He thinks this is work.
2: Yeah.
1: This ain't work.
0: Did you see these Will Campbell comments about being 22 years old?
2: I did.
1: What he said?
0: Did you like these? Because I didn't.
2: So to answer your question, he thinks he's going to get better because he's only 22.
0: And he's not the first athlete to do this, and I think it is a very bad mistake to make. I'm only 22, so I can only expect that when I'm 24, I'll be better than I was at 22. Well, maybe you'll know more. Doesn't mean you'll be better.
1: Coach said it. Coach Vrabel said it.
0: Yeah.
1: He's a young guy. He's going to get better. He's our tackle. Like, you're trying to instill confidence in him from that standpoint. Now, it's what does the player take from it? So he looks at it saying, hey, I'm only... So if you're him, what else are you going to digest off that Super Bowl? Other than, hey, you know, you're going to get healthy.
0: He
1: you're
0: said,
1: going to get stronger.
0: I'm 22, so I'm a long way from where I'm going to be in the future.
1: What do you think Morgan Moses tells
0: It's not like I'm great at everything, and here's one little thing to work on. I'm trying to make everything as a whole better. Is what he said. And so a lot of that is the right thing. Just the I'm 22, so like, you know, I got a long way to go.
1: He had a bad ending, dude. He had a real bad ending.
0: I would just say, I know I need to be a lot better than I was last year at the end.
1: So you want to rephrase that, right?
0: The age should not be a factor.
1: No, his first comment was, I would die for the quarterback.
0: And here's why.
1: That's what you say.
0: Here's why the age shouldn't be a factor. Most guys are out of the NFL by the time they're 25. The average career in this league is very short.
1: And for him,
0: he's a first round pick. I know he's a highly touted, talented guy. So it's not like a guy who's a sixth round pick or an undrafted free agent.
1: He was a reach. He was on a reach.
0: But your age should never come into it as like, well, I'm only 22, so I'll be around for a long time, or I'm 22, so I've got a lot of years to get better. This league is ruthless.
1: This is where you're right.
0: It's ruthless. If you get hurt, they'll kick you to the curb. You don't play well, they kick you to the curb. It's not a league that is forgiving and gives you second, third, fourth, fifth chances. You know, it's just...
1: Yeah.
0: And maybe in his position, it's a little more because teams are so desperate for tackles, but
1: you're right.
0: Don't let that factor into your mindset.
1: You're right.
0: Because
1: so
0: many guys are out of the league at a young age.
1: He's at an extremely, extremely premium position. Like, he's not going to get a four-year trial run at this thing. Like, after this year, they're going to decide, is he our left tackle or do we move him? Not move him off
0: if
1: the team.
0: If he's not playing well at left tackle,
1: he's good enough
0: Caleb Lomu is, he'll be benched at 22.
1: But from what I've seen from him, he's good enough to be one of your starting five offensive linemen.
0: Without a doubt.
1: He's not a center. We know he's not a center.
0: No.
1: So can he play either guard or play right? He could probably play right. But my point is, he's got a chance to make a boatload of money in this league. Because those guys, if you're the left tackle, you don't leave.
0: You don't even have to be
1: good. They keep you. We've seen it in free agency.
0: Right?
1: The top tackles in free agency, they never leave their team because they get paid.
2: Well, he's getting paid right now.
1: He is getting paid right, but I'm saying a premium.
2: Premium.
1: Now, you want to be paid. And that decision is going to be made after this year.
2: Yep.
1: Because he's not going to get a four-year trial run at this thing because they got to protect the kid. Hmm. And they got to do what's right. Well, and they will.
2: Well, so you go to a lot. Like, I went to that Drake May softball game.
1: Yeah.
2: And I'll just say two takeaways. Will Campbell can run. There's no knee injury.
0: Oh, good.
2: He was running the bases after hitting some home runs. But the relationship between Will Campbell and Mike Vrabel is real.
1: Oh, yeah.
2: I think it's going to take a lot.
1: I see them together a lot.
2: Yeah, like they
1: Not outside the football. I'm just talking about when I'm around the team during travel. And
2: they have a relationship. And I don't think Vrabel's going against Will Campbell.
1: He's got to get him going.
2: Yeah.
1: I think that's why. Like, when you see Mike spend time with a guy. And like he did this with Booty too. Shut up. And this is where this is. Sorry.
2: But you're right. He was with Booty.
1: But no, this is where Booty was on the outs coming in, and Mike got him to work his ass off last offseason. Yeah. And it got to summer, and he said, "Polk out, Booty in." And Booty won that.
2: Yep.
1: And Mike pushed his ass. And Mike likes him. Now he's going to be at camp this week, or tomorrow when it starts. And we're going to get some of those reports. So, like, Mike Reese had it. He expects Gonzalez to be there. So is that a thing for the team? Like, hey, the team's expecting to be there. I think that's for the team. You know, Booty reported he will be there tomorrow. And they're expecting Gonzo to show up tomorrow.
2: Booty's comments where he wants to stay.
1: I don't think Gonzo's going
0: to
1: be there.
0: Okay, but you say they're expecting him to be there. He might be there. It's not a matter if he's there. He'll be there.
1: Right.
0: Is he going to practice?
2: Hold in.
0: Yeah, I mean, I think he's going to be at training camp. I don't know that he's going to practice.
1: That's how you don't get fined.
0: Right. So he'll be there tomorrow. He's not going to not show up.
2: But he can't play for $4 million
1: either. But you understand, if you want to make a point, that's what you miss. Like Vince Wilfork, I made that Vince Wilfork
0: point. You don't have to make that point anymore. Yeah. You can show up and not play.
2: This goes back to what I said earlier. I think they're going to pay him. Like, I think there's already a there's already a number. They're just probably waiting for a date to announce it. I bet you that thing's already done and he's out. I bet you he's out there tomorrow.
1: I think it's closer.
0: Craig, where are you going, buddy?
1: I think it's closer than people think.
0: What? I'm waiting for you to give me the call. Right now.
3: Right now?
0: Well, we don't have a lot of time left here, Craig.
1: Let's do it. We got 5 minutes, Craig. Let's go.
3: 5 minutes?
1: Come on.
0: You move the chair in there? Yeah. Of course we can. You own the place. For crying out loud,
1: slide
0: can
1: left,
0: you move
1: little
0: the
1: bit.
0: Chair?
1: Peel slide left a little.
0: Can you move the chair?
1: Right here in the middle. Right here in the middle.
0: You probably have like 40 staffers you could yell at to do this for you.
1: Where's your mother? She's here. Oh, she is. I got to say hi before I leave.
0: Craig McDonald, ladies and gentlemen. General manager, Brook Meadow Country Club here in Canton. He is a fine host. And a gentleman, in every sense of the word.
4: Why am I in the middle this year?
0: Because it just felt right.
1: Yeah. I have these chairs out home for my dining.
4: Are they nice? So my twin brother designed this place. We did it all.
1: You can't hide money with these, pal.
4: Hell no.
0: Yeah, this
4: ooh,
0: is
4: am
0: nice.
4: I allowed to say that? I got one last year. Just look at me if I get in trouble, okay?
0: I'm going to put a couple of these in my truck before I go. So if any of them are missing tomorrow, you know where they went.
1: How many throw pillows would you miss?
0: I don't even think you got.

0: We're all good kids.
1: Craig, just wanted to say thank you again.
0: Absolutely.
1: For all you've done for the Hoosier Caddy Classic over the years and supporting this event and supporting the cause today. Special Olympics in Massachusetts. You guys do a great job always.
0: I appreciate it.
1: So generous with everything you give to this, and that's all. We just really wanted to say thanks.
0: No, I appreciate it. You guys are great, and Maz is awesome, and the people here are awesome, and you know, we enjoy it every year. And we're my family. It's not me. It's my parents. It's my brothers. It's my grandmother, who's 101 years old. They're happy to donate the course.
2: Families care.
0: Yeah, they we care. So I appreciate you guys, and you know.
2: I tell you what, you had us out here last year, complimented myself, my wife, and my future son-in-law, and my daughter. And my wife never really golfed, and she found out about the turn.
0: Oh yeah, okay.
2: You sold transfusions at the turn.
0: Yeah.
2: That's not good for first-time golfers.
0: Come on.
2: She quit after that. Like. They lasted two more holes, and she kept going back to get more. She
0: goes, I should have quit after that
2: these
0: today.
2: Taste, she goes, they taste so good.
0: Yeah.
2: Yeah. I'm like, yeah, drink them in the sun. They're good for you.
0: And then you're like, boom. You know, falling over on an 18, but it's fine.
2: They thrashed it.
0: You guys stopped. It was like wicked hot that day, wasn't it?
2: We made it to 13.
0: Yeah. So,
2: it was 95.
0: He was like, so Hardy told me the story. He was like crawling through the woods on 6 in Spring Valley, wherever it's called, the Cape Club now.
2: Yeah.
0: A butts us. And he was, Hardy heard him, and he was like a Sasquatch.
2: Budding courses.
0: Yeah.
2: Hardy went to the woods to see me. There was a path right there. Like, think about that. We're in another transitional universe for Hardy and I to meet.
0: Yeah.
2: At that one point where that one trail was through the woods.
0: And it was
2: like a 6-foot trail.
0: It's they're set up just to look down on us public golfers over here, but you know, we know our role, so it is what it is. It's like, well, whatever. You know.
2: I belong here too.
0: So no, seriously.
2: Yeah, that's good.
1: I told people they should just come here and get a meal.
0: So Marcus is great in the kitchen.
2: Unbelievable.
0: The biggest thing, and I have to like pitch this a little bit because I'm on the radio for a second, but we have the perch. So it's like 100,000 square foot grass area for practicing and stuff. And we have Kim Young's aunt, who's our teacher up there. She runs the entire golf school. We're opening up to the public next week. It's a really, really cool space that's open to public that like private courses have, but no.
2: You have to pay for that.
0: You have to pay, well, we're going to do it. You have to pay for like an hour and a half, 2 hours.
2: Yeah. But I'm saying people don't have access to that.
0: No one's
2: not normal.
0: Publicly facing, you don't have access to that at all. So it's really, really cool. We built it in-house. And it's like a special place. It came like from our pro, Christian and I, just having beers and then like thinking about this. 2 acres of land, and we kind of developed it, and it's really cool.
2: That's awesome.
0: And it's a testament to my family that allowed me to do it. So
2: it opens next week?
0: It's open right now,
2: okay.
0: But we're open to public next week.
2: Okay.
0: So you can, it's like booking a tee time.
2: Gotcha.
0: So you'll be able to go up there.
2: Yeah. Gotcha, that's awesome.
0: Yeah, so look at brookmeadowgolf.com.
1: Zoe'll hit you up for that.
0: Yeah, okay.
2: No, I'll hit him up to play.
0: No,
2: he knows me. I'm not going to invest
0: in him. No, but he's actually, like everyone, he's a good, he doesn't expect anything. He really is a really good person. He's whenever he reaches out, he's nice about it. So
1: how well do you know him?
0: Not well at all.
2: I told him I want to pay.
0: I know he has a terrible taste in booze because we stole it all and wasn't good at all. So
1: yeah.
2: Oh, what?
0: No,
2: we didn't have Tito's.
1: It was Goldschlager.
0: Can I?
2: Oh, that's classy.
0: I know you guys have to go.
2: That's classy.
0: Can I run through my staff?
1: It's
0: quickly?
1: Got the gold flakes in it.
0: Let me just run through my staff
1: okay.
0: quickly. Okay,
1: that's a lineup card. Let's go.
0: It starts with my mom, my brother Matt, my brother Eric, and Mark. Sarah, my assistant general manager, is like unbelievable. I've known her for 16 years. Kevin, who runs all of our tournaments, he actually I don't know if you saw the funeral in Boston last week. The second in command of EMS,
2: yep.
0: His brother-in-law passed away. So he's had a tough time recently, but we've been thinking about him, and he's still stepped up today and did a great job. Christian, our pro, Amelia, our sales coordinator, you know, everyone who's
2: answering the phones right now.
0: Who is it? What does he look
2: he's
0: like?
2: He's got the beard.
0: We have so many weird people
3: like,
0: in there.
2: I'm gonna mock at him.
0: CJ?
2: Yeah.
0: Oh my god, he's the worst. CJ.
2: He goes, oh my god, that's a great impersonation. No, I do really good impersonations.
0: He's an unbelievable kid. We've been working on
2: golf club.
0: Dennis, do you need me to go?
4: No, you stay as long as you want.
2: Good.
4: Shut
2: you're
4: up,
2: good.
4: Craig.
2: You're
4: it's
2: good.
4: Your show.
0: Oh, I appreciate that. CJ, you look at me right now. Oh no, it's Ronan. His father's a Nord cop. He's a really, really good kid. He wears the New Balance shoes, just like your. No, he has the Nikes, the Monarchs. But he has whatever. He's you know, he has the New Balance shoes. Who else am I thinking? Dan and Chris are superintendents. We have really, really good people here. So I just want to say, I do nothing. They do everything. So I appreciate everyone here. And Joe Murray, how was the three-way?
5: Three-way roast beef.
0: Was it good?
5: It's just as good as the North Shore.
0: Don't say that. Are you serious? Because Marcus will
2: he just cut it today. He was saying he just sliced it.
0: Marcus will take his pants off if you say that. Are you serious?
5: The only thing I would say it was different, it was cold roast beef.
0: Yeah.
5: But sometimes I'm in on a cold roast beef sandwich. sandwich.
0: Yeah.
5: And so I liked it.
0: You haven't found a meal you don't like, though, right?
5: No, there's meals I don't like.
0: Yeah. Really?
1: Oh, yeah. No, yeah.
4: He's actually picky. He's a critic.
0: Really?
5: Yeah, I am a critic.
0: I appreciate that.
5: I will be honest with you.
0: And he was telling us we, like, supported his show back in the day.
5: When I worked at 50.

0: 1610 to the Zone. Burke Meadow Country Club was one of my first sponsorships ever. I believe it was your mom.
1: Yeah, yeah.
0: And your brother. And, yeah.
1: Don't talk to the old pro.
2: So not to change the menu, but, like, you know how you go and get a lobster roll? You can either get, like, the Connecticut or New England.
1: Yeah.
2: It's either a warm lobster roll or a cold lobster roll.
1: Yeah, we should heat it up.
2: You mentioned the chili one. If you do a warm roast beef, you do it on an onion roll.
1: Mm. Really?
0: Oh, yeah,
1: well, you guys, can I charge more? Because that's all I
2: yes,
1: can.
2: Right?
0: Yeah, they call it super beef. When
2: super
0: it's
2: super beef on
1: okay,
2: an onion
1: yeah,
2: roll.
1: Yeah. Okay.
2: Yeah, because you heat it up. Yeah, you charge more.
1: Yeah. Huh, that's interesting. So, Joe, maybe you come in, you'd be like a consultant for a
0: I'll be
1: while.
0: Here for Manny Del Carmen's golf tournament on the
3: 21st.
2: Oh, yeah. So,
3: yeah.
2: All right.
3: A couple of boys from the old neighborhood
0: old
3: there. A couple
0: boys.
3: Of Hyde Park boys.
1: My dad's a Hyde Park boy, too. So be careful.
0: Awesome.
1: You Hyde Park?
0: Yeah.
1: My dad's Dana Ave.
0: I grew up on the other, George Wright, where
1: okay.
0: George Wright is.
1: Yeah,
0: but,
1: yeah.
0: But there's going to be a drone drop that day.
1: Yeah,
0: so
1: we've never had
2: the balls.
0: Yeah, so Manny's got an academy that he has.
1: Yeah.
0: And they're going to be.
1: So we have the helicopter drops. We haven't had a drone yet. So
0: he's doing a drone drop.
1: Yeah, that's cool. That's
2: really you got to worry about that airport thing that goes over there?
1: So over
2: in Norwood?
1: In Norwood, yeah. We get,
2: put
1: so
2: the drone up there. Let
1: we have to be like 100 feet below. And it is where it is.
2: Mix it up.
1: Yeah, whatever. You know, we're good.
2: Those planes should be able to see it.
1: So what else you guys got? We have like...
4: We're pretty much winding down here.
1: Oh, yep. Come on.
4: But it was great seeing
1: you. Do you have any questions?
2: We got to take it under?
4: No.
1: Yeah. Come on. Yeah, nothing for me. We have
4: no,
1: to
4: we're
1: like
4: going to get to... We're going to get to...
2: today's takeaways.
1: Yeah, it's fine.
0: Do you want to listen to them?
1: Yeah,
4: I mean,
1: course.
4: You can hang out.
1: No, I'm going to go have another drink, but...
2: you know, have you ever heard of Paulie? You ever heard of Paulie Adetta?
4: Who do you think
1: is
2: right over here?
1: Is that him?
2: Yeah,
1: that was Paulie the truck.
2: No, that's Paulie the truck.
4: Yeah, that's
2: Paulie the truck.
1: Who's the one? The Canton guy?
2: Can't.
1: Does he call Maz all the time? There's someone in Canton I see all the time on Reddit or whatever.
2: Oh, you're not thinking about Tommy's North Shore. Hey, no. This is what I got to see today.
1: I was at the Patriots training camp, and he was like, So I'm down here. Like, look at me, I'm down here.
2: Hey, so this is what I got to say about the Pats today.
1: Did you listen to my podcast?
2: That was awesome.
4: Tommy? I chirp on Facebook all the time.
1: Yeah, he's
0: Tommy
1: awesome.
0: From Lynn. Good guy.
1: Yeah,
0: Tommy.
1: Yeah, he's awesome. But but the voice is so recognizable. Yeah.
2: He's always with these girls on Facebook videos.
1: I mean, good for him.
2: Yeah.
1: Are you kidding me?
2: Yeah.
1: Okay. What do you got going on?
4: Well, I just want to make sure we're thanking everybody before we go.
1: Can I thank also my kids played Dorchester hockey, and they have their tournament here in Dorchester. I don't know why I'm like pitching Dorchester. It's unbelievable. They have Steph O'Sullivan who works there.
0: Doc Day yesterday.
1: Yeah, it was. Yeah. And my kids love it. My daughter's 7. My son's 4. He's a great baseball player. But anyway, Dorchester hockey. Excuse me.
2: You're pitching what? Hockey.
1: Oh, I'm pitching Dorchester hockey.
2: Oh, okay.
1: Yeah, they have a tournament here, too. Anyone who lives in the city and wants to play hockey, go to Dorchester, okay? Selfie, whatever, go to Dorchester, okay?
2: Wow.
1: That's all I got for you.
2: Dorchester.
1: Maybe I'll get, like, a free tuition for the year from
2: that'd
1: that.
2: Great.
1: Right?
2: Well, at least a gift card from Target.
1: Yeah, give me something.
2: The Dot,
1: I don't want to go to South
2: Bay. The Wahlburgers got placed down there.
1: They do.
2: Yeah.
1: I don't want to go to South Bay, but whatever. Do your thing.
4: Here's what we want to do. We want to thank, of course, Brook Meadow Country Club for being the host of this event again this year. 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I feel like the Bruins got two mentions there.
1: They did.
4: Once for the foundation, once for them.
0: Tulin Homes.
4: I like double dipping there. The New England Patriots, Golfers Warehouse, and yes, again, Craig, Brook Meadow Country Club. Nothing better.
1: Thank you.
4: Always enjoy coming out here every year.
1: There's a lot of very good golf courses, but like again, we know where we are. We know our role, and I hope we can stay in our class and. We're happy to be where we are.
4: BrookMeadowGolf.com is where you go. Come to Canton. It's a beautiful course. Great spot here. You'll enjoy yourself. And come say hello to Craig the next time.
1: I don't talk to anyone. So, hey, I don't smell bad right now, right?
4: You smell
1: sweating
4: great.
1: All day.
4: I mean, if you do, I can't smell it from here. So I think you're
1: sitting here.
2: Right.
1: I appreciate you guys. So thank you so much.
2: Our boss is here. He's
4: good to see you, man.
1: Is that the boss?
4: Hey, Paulie, Jimmy Louth is here looking for you over there.
2: Paulie, Jim's right here.
4: The myth, the legend.
5: All right.
4: Busy.
2: Nice.
4: It's too busy for you, Louth. Remember that the next time you don't pick up his calls.
2: Yeah. Classy.
5: I'm with a client right now.
2: He's with a client.
4: He's with a client.
1: What does he do?
4: Landscapes.
1: Oh, you got $15 an hour, dude. Whatever you want. You can cut grass all day out there.
5: I do everything myself.
4: He wants no help.
1: Yeah, I just want help. Okay. I need all the help.
4: He's a one man crew.
5: That's why I still look so good.
1: You're handsome. That's a vintage shirt, too. I like the Hot Wheels shirt.
5: I have to swat them away all the time.
1: Can anyone hear?
4: Yeah, yeah, he's saying that the women are all over him.
1: No, there's no chance.
2: A Tahiti. He goes to Tahiti on Route 1.
0: Oh, that's come on. That's a that place is legendary.
1: Yeah, my buddy who just passed away built that place.
2: And he built Tahiti?
0: Yeah. Smell the urinals right when you walk.
2: Oh, it's great. Chlorine everywhere.
1: Oh, this is my mom. Hey, say, look.
2: Hey, Mom.
1: There
2: he's the
1: is.
2: Best. He's so great. You thanked everybody.
4: Felger Maz coming your way next. I don't know who's on Felger Maz today.
6: McCarthy and Hurley.
4: McCarthy and Hurley.
1: Oh, God.
4: This afternoon.
2: Nice. Nice. Hey, peace out.
1: Later, guys. Thank you.
2: See you. Thanks, Craig.
4: Love the honesty, Craig. Have a great afternoon. We'll talk to you tomorrow. Bye.
0: Thanks, T-Bone.

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14: Red Sox lost yesterday 6-1 in New York. They'll now continue their road trip in Tampa Bay today. Sent Connelly early to the mound. They will make a roster move as Nate Eaton has been called up from Worcester. Game 3 of the NBA Finals tonight in New York. It's at Madison Square Garden. Knicks lead that series 2-0. And the Stanley Cup Final right now, Vegas leads that series 2-1. 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
20: Kind of the stops and starts you guys have had.
21: Yeah.
20: The trouble building momentum. So I just feel like more of the same this weekend. Grab Friday. Almost, you know, could have had the abbreviated sweep. And then it just falls apart.
21: Not necessarily. You know, it's still a good baseball game. You maybe feel that way if you feel like you went out and laid an egg, but you played a really good baseball game and you know, they get a run in the bottom of the eighth and a couple runs in the bottom of the eighth, obviously. But no, I don't think it feels that way. You still have to, in our position, look at, like, we're going to go get on a plane, get to Tampa and try to win a series and look at it and say it's a good road trip against a tough AL East stretch. Like, that's how you have to look at it. So that's what we'll do.
22: Now, I don't know about you, Mike Hurley, but I remember a time where the Red Sox would lose a game to the Yankees 6-1, and the manager would come out and say, it's a bad baseball game, not a good baseball game. I do remember when that existed. I know we don't live in that world in 2026.
23: Not necessarily.
22: Okay.
23: Not necessarily bad. Not necessarily. Was he there yesterday? Was he at the game? Because Friday, great win. Did you catch the game Friday?
22: I did. A little bit of it.
23: A
22: nice win.
23: A complete victory.
22: Mm-hmm.
23: The solid pitching and the good defense was complemented by a long ball, some home runs. So that was a good one.
22: You're allowed to do that in baseball.
23: Rained out Saturday.
22: Sure.
23: Rained out Sunday, I guess. Was that what this comment was made after another rainout?
22: I think so.
23: Okay.
22: Spahn saying,
23: must have been.
22: Pray for rain. Yeah. Red Sox got rained out all weekend. They won the series 1-0 in New York.
23: Must be it.
22: Good for them. Good baseball out there. Strong baseball.
23: Did that comment there from Chad Tracy? Hi, by the way.
22: Hi, how you doing?
23: Great.
22: It's a re-entry Monday, by the way. Jimmy Stewart is there as well. He's waving his hands back and forth as if we did not acknowledge him. I acknowledge you, Jay Stewart.
24: It wasn't that. It was the fact that you went into the take and then you stopped to do grab ass. Like, no, like, if you're going to do grab ass, do like 5 seconds of grab ass and then go through the show. A to B, point A to B.
23: I said hi. I do apologize. I know we don't say hi at this program, so that's my bad.
22: I want to say hello to you. Hi, Michael Hurley.
23: Hey, let's move on quick.
22: I'm Matt McCarthy. He's Jimmy Stewart. It's a re-entry Monday.
24: And Ryan Garvin.
22: Garvin's here,
24: by the way. Great producer.
22: Intern Garvin is a great producer. Intern Aurora. The reason we're here is because it's the Who's Your Caddy Classic today. It's the golf tournament. I'm fresh off the golf tournament. I got my Doug Mirabelli police escort from Brook Meadow Country Club all the way up here to Waltham.
23: I thought I heard the chopper land on the roof.
22: Good day out on the course today, raising money for Special Olympics. 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Now that we've gotten the pleasantries and the bill paying out of the way, we must resume the hot takes. Is that how we do it?
23: Yes.
22: Okay, you were in the middle of a hot take when you said hello to me.
23: There's something about this Red Sox, I mean, it's kind of top to bottom in the organization. You've had Sam Kennedy even address the fact that he's been accused of having toxic positivity this year. Craig Breslow smiling every time he speaks. Chad Tracy being a clone of Craig Breslow and coming out and be like, yeah, you know, they scored one in the eighth. They didn't score one in the eighth. You lost 6-1. It fell apart. And these things happen over the course of a season. But to come out and put this sort of smile on it, I don't know who that works for. You know, I know that being a fan in Boston has changed over the years. From the 90s, obviously, this would not have worked. But are there happy-go-lucky, just happy to be there Red Sox fans who are like, yeah, go to Tampa and you can maybe split this road trip and feel good about yourself? I don't know who that's for.
22: Well, in the end, we can crap on Chad Tracy all we want for coming out and saying, you know, you played some good baseball when you lose to the Yankees. What do you want the guy to say? I mean, he's the interim manager. Are we really going to direct our ire at Chad Tracy? He's in an impossible spot. He's managing a team that's not good, that's probably on the verge of stripping it down, or they should be on the verge of stripping it down at the deadline. He's got ownership problems above him. He's got baseball operations problems above him. He does not have a good roster. Every time Breslow gets asked about him, every time his boss is asked about him, the boss comes out and basically says, I can't wait to get rid of him. I mean, we're not giving him the job. We refuse to commit to Chad Tracy. What do you want from the guy? I'm not going to pile on him. It's not his fault.
23: I know, but it's just like putting a cherry on top of a sundae that doesn't exist. There's just no need for it, and I just think no one's buying it. That's really the case, but I think they are internally. I think there is the fact that the day after you fire Alex Cora, you come out and say, we're a playoff team. We're going to make a deep run. I don't think they have any sense of their reality, and here's where I'm at on the Red Sox, Matt McCarthy. They're closer to having the worst record in baseball than they are the wild card. Which one do you think they're focused on? Which one do you think is slapping them in the face?
22: No, they're focused on the wild card. They'll make the argument they're only 3.5 out, which is an argument I've heard for years now, ever since baseball expanded to 6 teams in each division and each league making the playoffs. You're never going to be more than 3 or 4 out. That's just right. The nature of it. Now, you'll be in 12th place when you're 4 out of the playoffs, but you're always going to be, in the end, as you said, closer to the bottom of the league than you are to the playoffs. It's not how many games are between you and the playoffs. It's how many teams
23: are more teams between you and the third wild card than there are between you in last place in Major League Baseball, not the American League.
22: And by the way, it's going to be the same thing at the deadline, too. Mm-hmm. So I don't want to hear it at the deadline. Well, you know, we're only 3 out. That's why we, you know, kind of went out and added a little bit. And by the way, there's something going on with the roster today. We'll keep an eye on it. Nate Eaton is going to be called up. He's joined the team in Tampa. We don't know the corresponding move. You typically hear corresponding moves pretty quickly.
23: Unless maybe it's one they don't want in the media. Maybe they want to sit someone down and let them know that they have a vacation booked to Worcester.
22: So is that Marcelo Meyer? Is a trade happening? They say it's not an injury. So we're going to find out at some point during the show today, I would think, as to why Eaton's on the roster. My gut suggests it's probably Meyer, given he sucks at baseball and can just go to Worcester with Christian Campbell and Brian Bayo and the rest of these guys, which, by the way, I would say I have no problem with. Start sending some of these guys to Worcester. Send the message that you can't get away with this at the major league level. I'm on board with that. I hope the corresponding move is Meyer. Get him out of here. Guy can't play.
24: Are we sure it's not Durbin? Because Durbin has sought help, per Jared Carabas on the Baseball Hour, to help with his swing from a place in Waltham. So are the Red Sox mad that he's seeking not driveline people?
22: My guess is that would have happened a week ago when we found out about all of that, or something close to it.
24: But I mean, and the Red Sox have been on delay for a while now, so what's a week to them?
23: That's fair. But it also has kind of worked. Durbin's at least hit somewhat recently.
22: Yeah, you get him away from anything Red Sox going on.
24: But his expected rate has gone down, even though his actual stuff has improved.
23: That's my bad. That is my bad. But
24: it's expected, not actual. That's how we do things now.
23: Fair enough.
24: I'm expecting this show to be really successful. We'll see if a reality hits that.
22: What would you say the first 9 minutes, Jimmy? What's your evaluation of the program so far?
24: The fact that I'm yelling already is probably a bad sign.
23: Just to...
22: He's trying to get more out of us.
23: Fair enough.
22: More.
23: To accentuate, I put this in the email today. I wanted to get it right. Marcelo Meyer hit 198 with a .235 slugging percentage in the entire month of May. That's incredible. And then this month, 111 with a .211 OPS in 6 games in June.
22: He's got to go.
23: He probably statistically is the worst hitter in Major League Baseball this year.
22: He's pretty close to it. And what, this was supposed to be our savior? You remember the way he was talked about 3 years ago? He was talked about as if he was the second coming. You know, when Chaim Bloom comes out and says, we're going to do this, it's going to be awesome, that's in reference to Marcelo Meyer. The issues run deeper than what the manager said yesterday. The issues run deeper than Justin Slayton coming out in the eighth inning and giving up a bomb and being terrible in that inning. You know, the issues run deeper than Craig Breslow himself. The issues run deeper than ownership. It is everything in the organization. And I think oftentimes, Hurley, we have a tendency to focus on the manager, focus on ownership, focus on baseball operations and why Breslow needs to go and why you want Henry to sell the team and why Cora needed to go and all of that. We don't spend enough time on the actual core, the actual roster itself. To your point, Marcelo Meyer is a bust. He is on the verge of being a bust. Can we talk about that? I mean, at some point, that's on him, too, because he has all the ability in the world, the God-given talent. And if he is the corresponding move for Nate Eaton today, can we talk about the fact that this guy has the most beautiful swing on planet Earth and, you know, is so fluid in the field, yet you have Isaiah Kiner-Falefa probably calling him and Roman Anthony out last week for the distractions at home. We talk about that, how he's not serious enough about the game and how he's probably never going to reach his potential because he just can't figure it out because he doesn't have what it takes probably above the shoulders. Same with Brian Bayo. Same with Christian Campbell, who has all kinds of talent, at least as a hitter, and is not hitting in Worcester. Same with all of these guys that they gave this money to. Did they ever bother to look above the shoulders and see if there's any fight or competitiveness or heart in any of these guys? Because this core sucks. The core sucks, and we need to start talking about that. They are not good enough. The rebuild from 2020 to 2025 got you the likes of Marcelo Meyer and Brian Bayo and Tristan Casas and Jaron Duran, just a whole bunch of guys that in the end you don't want to build around, and they've built around.
23: Can I, this is out of character, can I give them credit for one thing? Because sure. you point out Christian Campbell, you point out Marcelo Meyer, you point out Roman Anthony this year. They've had trouble developing the young players offensively. I like what they've done with the pitching staff. If you've got to put a big check mark for Craig Breslow, which is difficult to do. I mean, even the young pitchers, like you like Peyton Tolley, you like Connelly Early, you like what you've seen there. So that's the one thing where I'm thinking, are they going to keep Craig Breslow? And that will be the saving grace. I don't think it's enough because clearly you watch this team every night go down 1, 2, 3. Go down in order. You don't even have to watch the third, fourth, fifth, sixth inning. You know what's going to happen. So to see that, you know it's not good enough, but I wonder if the organization looks at it and say, wow, we haven't had Crochet for 6 weeks, and we haven't even missed him. That's how good the pitching's been.
22: I think that
23: is the risk or concern if you're looking at this team where he's going to keep that job, he's going to buy, he's going to try to add instead of sell off a team that we know is just a bad team.
22: So you're concerned they're going to keep Breslow through this deadline?
23: Yes, that's a concern of mine. And the pitching is a legitimate feather in his cap.
22: We have some reporting and some information and some, I would say, innuendo on why Breslow might not be back. First sign. If the story last week from Tim Healy wasn't the first sign, we now have our second sign that they might be greasing the skids on Craig Breslow from a friend of the program.
23: Well,
22: we'll get to that.
23: Step one was Theo crawling out from below ground and saying, hi, I'm still here. But then we've seen some steps.
22: All right, 617-779-0985. Information, suggestions on Craig Breslow's future from a friend of this very program. We'll get to that. Next, it's a re-entry Monday. No Felger, no Maz, no Murray. They're raising money today for Special Olympics at the Who's Your Caddy Classic. It's McCarthy and Hurley in for the guys.
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32: There's nothing that shows me they're going to sell, like with their setup right now. I don't think Breslow is inclined to sell. He wants to keep his job and try to prove that this team can make the playoffs.
33: What if he doesn't keep his job?
32: Oh, if he doesn't make it to the deadline?
33: Yeah.
32: I'd be surprised by that at this point. Mm-hmm. They bring somebody in within the next 7 weeks. Oh, you did the thing. You just did the face.
34: Did you hear something, Jared, with Mr. Henry in New York for the series?
32: You did the face.
34: Speak up.
32: Wham!
33: I don't know what you mean. By the way, John Henry was only in New York because it's family's weekend.
22: Oh, don't do that to us, Carrabas. Come out and tell us what you know. Don't get me wrong. I mean, I love the hints, but...
24: Credit to Tyler Milliken, the Mill Missile, for actually following up and be like, what are you hearing, Jared?
22: Press him on it. I mean, he didn't want to go any farther on that, but you know what? You taught him well, Jay Stu, and that's a member of the Jimmy Stewart coaching tree, asking the follow-up question. What are you saying, Jared? I think we all can glean what Jared Carrabas is saying on the Section 10 podcast. He thinks Breslow's gone, and he thinks he's gone by the deadline. I did not think it was going to go this way a month ago. I'm starting to think it's going this way now. The Tim Healy story last week, as you mentioned, Theo coming out. All of a sudden, it's like, hey, Theo's still here.
0: He's got an eye on the Red Sox. He was just watching them sew up a nice 3-1 victory in Minnesota.
22: You get, you get now Carrabas, who talks to everybody in the organization over there about things, insinuating that Breslow's gone, done, to which I would say, good, obviously, he should go. I mean, you can't build this team and keep your job. You shouldn't keep your job. And he should not be allowed to run the deadline. Jimmy Stewart, in hosting the Baseball Hour the other night, made the most important point of all. You cannot let Breslow run this deadline unless you extend him and empower him. He needs some type of job security. Otherwise, he's not going to do what is right at the deadline, which is strip this team down for parts, have a fire sale, do your best to reset quickly by accumulating as many assets as possible. There are pieces on this team that can go. Chapman can go. He'll get you something. Whitlock can go. He'll get you something. Justin Slayton, pitching yesterday, didn't look good. Trust me, he'll get you something. Sonny Gray, Wilson Contreras. Jaron Duran's not worth that much because the rest of baseball doesn't think he's very good.
0: Could get you a reliever.
22: Understandably so. I will take anything I can get on Jaron Duran at this point. You're getting 40 cents on the dollar. Fine. It's 40 cents. Give me the 40 cents, and eventually I'll manage to collect a dollar somewhere else by trading the rest of the team. And Breslow's not going to do that unless you give him an extension. And if you give him an extension, it's not an earned extension. It's just giving him an extension to try and get the most out of him at a deadline, which he's screwed up the past 2 years anyway. So he's got to go. By July 1st, he's got to go.
0: I'm glad you finished on that point, because that is logically true. If he is to be the chief baseball big pants boy at the deadline, whatever they call his job title, he needs that extension. I know in this program you're not allowed to mix sports, but Dad's not home, so we're going to do it. The way that the Bruins did with Don Sweeney 2 years ago, where they said, listen, he's probably like, we can sell off these assets, we can flip it around, and we can have a rather quick turnaround rather than be stuck in mediocrity or worse for the next 10 years. And they let him do it. And you sell off Brad Marchand, you sell off Brandon Carlo, et cetera, Charlie Cole, all the way down. They had a fire sale and hit on most of them. And it's going to lead to a better franchise moving forward. If this franchise is waiting until the end of the year, it's too late. If you're waiting to see if you make the playoffs, give them another chance to make the playoffs. It'll be too late, because you will be missing out on all those players you talked about that can add. I think back, I was big on this. Did we already talk about 2022?
22: No.
0: When Bloom was in charge. Remember he traded Christian Vasquez?
22: Yeah.
0: And the clubhouse rioted. They were furious. That team was 500. They said, what are you doing? He had to go out to, where were they? Minnesota. They were somewhere on the road.
22: Got traded to the Astros.
0: He had to fly down to Houston. He had to have a meeting. He had to calm them all. And then he started adding, like, very soft ads. But he stopped selling. They had Xander Bogaerts on a deal. They knew they weren't going to re-sign him. They had J.D. Martinez on a contract that was going to expire. They had Nate Eovaldi. Imagine if in the summer of 2022, they traded all those players for prospects that were going to help your organization going forward. Instead, you lost all of them. That team ended up 6 games under 500, didn't make the playoffs, stunk, and we knew it in July. But because Chaim Bloom was trying to save his job, he added instead of subtracted. And as you mentioned, they got Willy Abreu in that Christian Vasquez deal. What a win that is for the Red Sox. You can try. You can make 4 or 5 of those this summer. That 3-4 years down the line, you say, wow, they had a nice trade deadline that year.
22: The difference is Bloom was a coward. Bloom had no balls, no guts, so he trades one veteran guy.
0: I'm with you.
22: Yeah.
0: You're saying he's got all the balls, Mr. Breslow?
22: Breslow has way more balls than Bloom.
0: Okay.
22: The problem is he's going to do something bold in the other direction. He's going to try to add to save his job. Bloom wasn't totally on the hot seat at that point, but he was like, well, I can middle it. I'm going to be Chaim Bloom. I'm going to be a coward about this.
0: He got fired the next year.
22: Yeah. I'm going to trade one piece away because I like the return I'm getting, but I don't want to trade Bogaerts. I don't want to trade Martinez because we can still kind of make the playoffs, and I'm going to go out and add Eric Hosmer instead. So he middled it. He did what he did. Breslow and Bloom undeniably are both nerds. They're both analytically driven. They do approach the job, though, differently. I mean, Breslow, for good or bad, has some guts. He's got no problem shipping a guy out if he's got a problem with the guy. The only issue is he's not going to want to sell because he's trying to save his job.
0: Right.
22: Like, right now, this Nate Eaton news today, he's coming up. I am concerned, I'm terrified that Breslow has gone out and added to this roster. and that's why Eaton's up, and there's some type of move that needs to be made as part of this. I'm terrified that they're adding some guy.
0: It looks like Joe LaSource is going to AAA, according to Ari Alexander.
22: Well, he earned that, that's for sure.
0: First pitch is a Red Sox.
22: Not great.
0: Smell you later.
24: As Ryan Garvin just said, Bayo needed an opener in Worcester.
22: You know, I did ask that question this weekend, and they had not officially decided yet whether Bayo's going to start. He is going to start in Worcester. And honestly, I would have put him in the bullpen in Worcester. I would have said, listen, buddy, you think you're a starter based on the antics and the attitude the other day after, you know, getting lit up in Boston? Well, you're our sixth inning guy in Worcester. Have fun with it. But no, he is going
0: to
22: start there.
0: Do you think this is on track to some degree? Do you think you've done a lot of games out there in Worcester. Yeah. You're familiar with it. Beautiful, sparkling, modern AAA ballpark.
22: It's awesome.
0: Not trying to besmirch the organization or anything about it. Do you think when Brian Bayo goes down there and is out in Rochester, he's going to fall in love with baseball?
22: I don't think he's going to.
0: No? Not
22: in
0: Rochester,
22: New York?
0: That's
22: a long bus ride to Rochester.
0: Well, they do go to Lehigh Valley after that. Do you think he might fall in love with baseball there? It's a long bus ride.
22: It's a valley. Valleys are beautiful, aren't they?
0: Does he have to ride the bus?
22: He has to ride the bus. It was the first question I asked the other day to Jim Kane, the Worcester one of the Worcester broadcasters. He said, by the way, you guys bus to Rochester, right? He said, yep. I said, all right, well, Bayo's going to enjoy that ride.
0: What's that, like 6 hours in the bus?
22: He can buy a lot of snacks for the team on that bus ride. $55 million. It'll go a long way. Long way for you in Worcester.
0: That's a 5 hour and 20 minute drive on the bus.
22: What, a half hour flight probably?
0: Maybe an hour. Then you gotta drive 4.5 hours to Lehigh Valley. I do not think he'll be falling in love with baseball in the coming 10 days.
22: Can't say I'm expecting it either. Tom and Quincy, what's up, Tom?
1: Hey, what's going on, guys? Hey, I'm in the mind. I think like you guys are that they should basically put every veteran on this team out available for trade. Do I think they'll do it? Probably not. Can you get rid of some of them? Sure. Breslow can't be the guy to do it, right? And if Breslow's still here by the time the trade deadline does roll around and he's the one that is going to be making these moves, then you better get familiar with what the minor league systems of the Cardinals and the Pirates are, because that's the only teams that he can close with is with Cherington and Bloom. Everything that he's gotten back, you'll be at Sonny Gray along with the $10 million bucks they sent back with him or whatever. It's always Cherington and Bloom. You can't deal with Milwaukee because you will get fleeced beyond belief like you did with the Durbin trade. So, in my opinion, honest to God, the only people I would keep that I would not trade away right now is Toley, Early, Anthony, Rafaela, and Abreu. Every single person on this staff, pitching-wise, offensively, make them available, take what you can, and then buy bats in the offseason with free agency and go from there. Build it around Toley and Early and be done with this thing.
22: Yeah, I mean, Tom, I would agree with you. I actually think you probably have still too many guys on that list. Like, I like Willier Abreu, but if he gets you a power-hitting infielder, I'd make that move.
0: I think you do need to keep players. You know, you do need to field a team going forward. I think Abreu is a good anchor going forward if you want five. So I understand that one. Rafaela, I understand the defense. The defense is back now. It started out slow this year, so I can see wanting that. But yeah, sure. I mean, was Crochet on his list? Because Crochet's
22: no.
0: on my list.
22: No.
0: You're not trading Crochet.
22: I'm not trading
0: you
22: Crochet.
0: You can't trade Suarez. He just signed a five-year deal. He's not going anywhere. Sonny Gray should have been traded. He should be traded tomorrow.
22: Sonny Gray, Wilson Contreras, both of whom I like, by the way.
0: Yeah, great additions. Just useless here.
22: Getting reporting over the weekend, they're very interested in trading Connor Wong. I'm sure people are knocking down the door for their catching surplus because, as Tom mentioned, they can't communicate with anybody. The only people that Breslow can communicate with are people of his own, Bloom, Cherington, guys like that. Can't communicate still with anybody on the roster. Carlos Narvaez said this today to Jen McCaffrey. Now, you may recall Carlos Narvaez at one point was the starting catcher for the Boston Red Sox.
0: Yes, I do recall. I remember him batting cleanup for this team last year.
22: Yeah, he's not that anymore.
0: No,
22: very much so not.
0: Well, he wasn't then either, but they didn't have a cleanup hitter.
22: And nobody's told him that he's not the starting catcher of the Red Sox anymore. This again from Jen McCaffrey. Quote, I haven't talked with nobody. Nobody has talked with me. But like I said, I get it. I'm part of the team and I understand what's going on. But on my end, I just have to be ready. No one is telling me anything. If something changed, and clearly something changed, but I don't know, just be ready for the opportunity and that's it. This guy got benched, 2 weeks ago? and nobody's told him he's not the starting catcher anymore. I mean, listen, when you get benched, you know you've been benched. I think it's pretty simple. We've all had moments in our life somewhere, sometime, where we've been benched. You were a part of the team, and then you weren't. Now, all of a sudden, he's not a part of the starting lineup. Nobody bothered to tell him.
0: Ideally, you'd still have a conversation, like, listen, the bat's gone cold. Mickey's hitting it well. We're gonna ride him for a little bit. But don't worry, because we're going to put Connor Wong on the trading block in a couple weeks, and people will be knocking down our doors to get him.
22: How about Peter in Wakefield? Hey, Peter.
3: All right, ready?
22: Yeah.
3: Noodles on left. Duran in center. Abreu right. Durbin third. Zidane short.
22: Okay.
3: Meyer second. Contreras first.
22: Yep.
3: Wonger.
22: That's a starting nine. What about
3: it? What else do you want?
22: Well, I would like a winning baseball team, because what you just said right there is not a winning baseball team.
0: Who's in left? Who's Noodles?
22: That would be Roman Anthony.
0: Oh.
22: He said call screen said the Red Sox shouldn't give up. So I think he thinks that's a good enough baseball team.
0: That'll get you 6-7 games under 500.
22: The fix, according to him, is move Seidon Rafael to shortstop. That was what he was saying. Can you imagine there are people out there who are watching this team? And I know they exist. Oh, you're only 3.5 out in the wild card. Watch the team. They're terrible. They're awful. Use your eyes.
0: Check out the handy dandy standings page, McCarthy, and you just look at the run differential. You've got the top wild card teams. Yankees at +96. That's pretty good. The White Sox at +8. The Rangers at +14. Nobody else has a positive run differential. You're all the way down at -9, so you're better than a lot of them, but you're not in that class. And you can be deceived. I can see by the pitching and the defense and the close games that are close until they're not, like yesterday. But you just can't compete. You're not going to compete. And adding a bat to that nine that we just heard does virtually nothing.
22: Well, there are people who still want them to add. Team employees who want this team to add. We'll hear from them. We'll hear from you at 617-779-0985. Quick update on the headlines. We'll continue. It's Matt McCarthy and Michael Hurley in for Felger and Maz today. Red Sox opening up a series in Tampa tonight, a 6:40 first pitch. Connerly early on the mound against lefty Ian Seymour. Outfielder Nate Eaton has been called up from Worcester. What were you saying? The lefty who was in the game yesterday. What's his name again?
0: Joe Lasorsa, who was acquired via cash from the Pirates Thursday and then gave up a 3-run bomb in his first pitch on Sunday, appears to be heading back to Worcester.
22: I wonder why. I thought he was acquired from the Rockies, not the Pirates. Does it really matter?
0: I think it was the Pirates.
22: Those are the only terrible baseball teams they can manage to deal with. So he's gone, out of the picture. Tonight, Game 3, the NBA Finals between the Knicks and the Spurs. That series will move to Madison Square Garden with New York up 2-0. 8:30 tip-off there. Golden Knights and Hurricanes play Game 4 of the Stanley Cup Final tomorrow. Vegas up 2-1. 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
30: Do you stay the course or do you blow it up?
35: They got to figure something out. They're only 3.5 games out of this wild card. That's why you don't blow it up yet, BK. It's a weird year. You know it's a weird year. You have one team, the Dodgers. I told you on the show they're going to win between 117 and 120 games if they want to, and it looks like they can when they want to. This is the thing. There is so many weird teams and average, I mean, stuff. We just talked about average, but with under 500. Red Sox are 3.5 games out. Their starting staff, you know that's a World Series thing with Crochet coming back.
30: Yeah.
35: And then you look at what Peyton Tolley, the excitement he could bring to an organization, the fun, the smile, the mustache, everything. My point is that staff with Chapman at the back end can win a World Series, no doubt about it.
30: Yeah.
35: They have to get a dude that hits. Wilson Contreras has been awesome for him, right? He has hit. He has hit with power.
30: Yes,
35: he's
30: strong.
35: He's going to get his 5 scuffles a year. Duran's getting homer hot. But I'll tell you this. They got to figure out one hitter, whatever they got to do, make a move. But I don't know if I blow it up.
22: It's just crazy talk at this point.
0: Strange year, McCarthy.
22: Oh, well, yeah, I mean, yeah, the American League sucks, and boy, that pitching staff can win a World Series.
0: Yeah.
22: They're 9 games under 500.
0: Yeah, but what if they weren't?
22: Dude, can we live in reality? Can we just ground ourselves with what's going on around us a little bit? Can we just open our eyes and say, wow, they're really not good? And I get it. You know, Millar works for MLB Network. He works for the team. He does the Nesson broadcast. I understand it. They're 9 games below 500. They're 4 games out of the playoffs. They have 6 teams ahead of them for the playoffs. They're in 11th place in the American League. They are 3.5 games out from having the worst record in the American League. You are closer to the worst record than you are to the playoffs, and it's been that way for a month and a half at this point. Open your eyes, wake up, blow it up.
0: What is more likely to happen? Play this game with me, okay? You've got the currently the third wild card occupied by the Texas Rangers. Beneath them, you have the No City Athletics, you have the Orioles, you have the Twins, you have the Astros. All of those teams ahead of the Red Sox. The Red Sox outperforming all of those teams, or the Tigers, Royals, and Angels outperforming the Red Sox the rest of the way, thus moving the Red Sox to the bottom of the American League. Which is more likely to happen?
22: The Red Sox are more likely to finish 15th place in the American League.
0: I think so too.
22: Finishing the playoffs.
0: I think if we were laying the odds, you'd have last place at plus 110, and you'd have making the wild card at plus 500.
22: Here's my concern. They're going to middle it at the deadline the way they always do. They might sell off a piece. They might make a small bat add because, oh, well, you know, we need to add a bat. I mean, all I keep hearing, I mean, Millar just said it right there. Oh, well, just add a bat. You need a dude who can hit. Great. How are you going to get that guy again?
0: Well, they want a bad contract. They're out there shopping for bad contracts, apparently.
22: Yeah, sure. Now they finally want to spend money. They will be delusional. And I don't know ultimately what Craig Breslow thinks. I have to imagine he can open his eyes enough and get out of the spreadsheet and look at this team and say they're not good enough. But again, there's nothing more dangerous in sports than a general manager with something to prove. And he's going to ignore his gut. He's going to ignore his eyes. He's going to ignore the math, which is they're in 11th place in the American League. They're 9 games under 500. And he's going to go out and try to add. Because we keep getting this reporting. Oh, well, it's hard to make deals in May, but they're really burning up the phone lines. They're burning the candle at both ends to try and add a bat. I mean, maybe they're just saying that to try and spin us on the hope that there is still, you know, something left in this season. But I think anybody who can look at this situation realistically, Hurley, would say they're done, they're cooked, and they should be selling.
0: Yeah, and it's like, pull my arm, I will part with Connor Wong. That's the only piece of the roster they're willing to part with, and it tells you that they don't see it that way. And again, if my job were on the line, I would be thinking the same thing. If I knew, if this continues and we aren't even close to the playoffs, you can't even sell your bosses on coming close to the playoffs, you're gone. And he knows that, so it's like a desperation thing, and that's why they're at the decision point. You can't push it off until September or October.
22: Here's the problem, though. Breslow's trying to sell a couple of bosses who are not tied into this the way they should be. Sam Kennedy is not a baseball guy. He's a business guy. But Breslow reports to him. Henry, you know, who was absent for a little while, is now very much present. He's in New York. He's seeing all of this. I mean, there's no way he likes what's going on. I mean, I do believe David Ortiz when he says that. But is John Henry going to do an about face on this philosophy that he's had in recent years to hire young analytical general managers and just completely, you know, not bring in the real crusty old baseball guy, the Dave Dombrowski type, and empower him to run the organization? Because that's what they need. They need a real baseball yes. guy who does not report to Kennedy, who reports directly to John Henry. You know, Dave Dombrowski runs the Red Sox type of thing. Larry Lucchino runs the Red Sox. Right now, Sam Kennedy runs the Red Sox, which is good for the business side of things because the Red Sox make money hand over fist, and Sam's a good business guy.
0: Get those little coolers. People love the little coolers.
22: Who wouldn't?
0: You can't even get one. You can't even get a cooler.
22: They're moving coolers, baby. Now they need to move players off this roster, but they don't have a general manager who has enough experience, power, authority, you name it, to do what is right.
0: And that's why I don't know who could even make this decision and who could make the call. Ultimately, it's Henry, of course, but there's not a baseball man above Breslow. And it's just a strange situation.

0: when you go from walking into this last off season to where we're at now. Like, I don't know how you go from having Bregman in the wings, you got a couple young bats coming up and a good pitching staff, and there's a couple power bats on the market, and you got your hopes up, and now Craig Breslow got, like, Jason Varitek fired, and this is a multi-year rebuild. This is a multi-year rebuild now, and John Henry can't even buy this team back into contention, even if he wanted to.
1: I disagree with that. You can always buy your way back into contention in baseball. Baseball is the easiest sport to go from worst to first of the four major sports. The Red Sox have done it a million times in the last 15 years. It's been maddening to watch them, but if you bring in a Dave Dombrowski type the way they did in 2015, towards the end of 2015, they turn that thing around in an offseason because you have a quality, competent baseball person. In the end, the Red Sox biggest problem is not what they spend on the roster. And I know that's an easy take for us all to go to because they don't spend what we want them to spend. Their problem, though, is not dollars and cents. Their problem is common sense. Their problem is baseball sense. And their problem is culture. They have a whole bunch of people in the job doing the job that they should not be doing. And there's infighting. There's backstabbing. There's politics. It's a bad, rotten culture all over the place, which is why Alex Cora is gone. Breslow sees power in the organization. The problem is Breslow's not good enough at his job, so you can't have Breslow seizing power. So if you want Sam Kennedy to then fire him, well, this is now going to be Sam Kennedy's fourth president of baseball operations. So all of a sudden, Kennedy is maybe on the hot seat a little bit. But he's not really in charge of baseball, even though he is. So can you really hold Kennedy accountable for what's on the field? Probably not, because he's not a baseball man, yet he runs the organization. It's not what they spend. It's the people in charge. And until you purge the whole thing, I don't know how much you get better. And by the way, too, the roster sucks, and the roster stinks, and the young players are overhyped and not good enough. So where do you begin?
2: Well, do you know what I think? The caller was James, right? You know what I think his point was is think back to last offseason, over a year ago. I know it wasn't real, the pursuit of Juan Soto, but you're talking about, all right, Juan Soto. You want to sign one of those 13-year deals, get a big superstar, and going to change the culture. That obviously didn't work out. They end up going to Garrett Crochet, who was a great addition, but was obviously there's a cost control there. He's a young player. You can sign him. It's not going to cost you a lot once you trade for him. And then they get Bregman on the fake deal, yep. The 1 year, $40 million. And then at least this offseason, you had some reason to believe they would invest the money saved on the Rafael Devers, which again was a fake contract extension, one they never intended to see through to the end, clearly. And you got Pete Alonso out there. You got Kyle Schwarber. These are people in Kyle Schwarber, people that Red Sox fans used to want and then would get. And I know it's not that simple, but they have spent, and they have spent poorly. And the Mets are a great example. Spending doesn't guarantee you anything. The Yankees, for the longest time, were the greatest example. But this team spent well. They would identify people, whether it was through trade or free agency, and they made these additions. Now you're looking at it saying, A, who are they targeting? If they are targeting, like, who was the target this offseason?
1: Well, it was Bregman, but they didn't expect the money to go that far. I think we're seeing now on the field that it shouldn't be Bregman. I mean, Bregman's getting booed off the field in Chicago. It's a terrible contract. It's not that you let Bregman go. It's that you had no plan B. At third base, in your lineup as a right-handed bat, and most importantly, in the clubhouse as a leader. So you then say, okay, well, we're not going to spend the money on Bregman. We're not going to spend the money on Schwarber. We will, though, pay Ranger Suarez, which is, by the way, not a bad move. Good move. And they gave him $130 million. So it's not like they didn't want to pay somebody.
2: They also could have just kept Kyle Harrison.
1: They could have kept Kyle Harrison.
2: Then you don't have to pay for Ranger Suarez.
1: Spend the money on a bat, which makes more sense. So, like, am I going to put that on John Henry that they gave $130 million to Ranger Suarez when they could have chosen to spend $130 million on a bat elsewhere? Like, that's not on John Henry.
2: Right. I mean, well, there is no track record or guarantee that Kyle Schwarber would have performed well in Boston.
1: No, not at all. Not at all. 617-779-0.
3: Respectfully, Bregman is hitting .243.
2: Yeah.
3: With 19 RBIs, I'll take that on the Red Sox.
1: Well, comparatively speaking, Jimmy.
3: I mean, would Durbin or Bregman?
1: I would. Oh, it's not even close. The point being is $175 million, you want a little bit more than that.
3: Absolutely, but the GM didn't want Bregman because he because the GM, Breslow, wanted to fire the hitting coach last year. Bregman stepped in front of it. Bregman was an Alex Cora guy.

0: Cora is now gone. So again, this tyrant Breslow just didn't want Cora people.
1: Well, Cora might be gone, but he's kind of like, you know, Obi-Wan, you know, like the Force ghost. He's just out there and he'll come to you when you need him.
0: He's the greater power.
1: He is. I mean, Jared Garabas would definitely agree that Alex Cora is the greater power. Cora has been talking with the manager. We'll get to that. Ken Rosenthal with some reporting on that today as well. We'll continue. Matt McCarthy and Michael Hurley in for Felger and Mazz.
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16: And I asked about Cora, and he said, I don't want to get into details, but we've talked, and he has been very supportive of me. He's an amazing human being. That's what he said. And I thought, wow, the way this firing went down, the firing of Cora, all the craziness that ensued there. Remember, the Red Sox beat the Orioles 17-1 in Baltimore, then fired Cora and 6 coaches after the game. Then these guys get into a van from a company called Coaches for Hire. How interesting that was, a choice of words. And it was just an ugly circumstance all around. It was a shocking firing for starters. Alex Cora was in the second year of a 3-year contract, just starting the second year of a 3-year contract. And you would think, even though Chad Tracy was not the person who got Alex Cora fired, you would think Cora would not necessarily be reaching out and saying, hey, man, I'll help you do whatever you need. That kind of seems to be what happened. So it's a credit to Cora. It's a credit to Tracy as well that he built this relationship over the years with Tracy. And when I reached out to Cora initially, he didn't want to comment. He's kind of laying low. He's in Puerto Rico. He doesn't want to talk about anything really regarding the Red Sox. So he declined comment. And then he said, and don't put in there, I declined comment. I said, well, Alex, that's not going to work. We have to put in that I reached out to you and you declined comment. So he said, okay, that's okay. I thought that was the end of it. And then, I don't know, not that far after that, he sent me a long text basically saying, we're a fraternity. We take care of each other in this sport. I learned that a long time ago. And then he talked about what Jim Tracy meant to him, how he might not have been a manager without Jim Tracy, might not have ever have ascended to the position that he did, a World Series winning manager, mind you. And he talked about Chad Tracy and how when Chad Tracy came into the organization 2022 as a AAA manager, that they always were seemingly on the same page. They shared a lot of the same thoughts about baseball.
1: Oh, there is so much there. I hadn't heard that yet. Jimmy, good pull. Thank you for that. That's Ken Rosenthal with his report that Alex Cora and Chad Tracy have been talking to one another. Maybe Tracy's been leaning on Cora, Cora providing advice, however you want to interpret it. And there's so much to dive into there. You have any major takeaways from that, Hurley?
17: One, I don't want to get a drink with Ken Rosenthal because I might scream out of... Get to the point, Ken. What is the message? Stop doing this every 5 seconds. But... I mean, it's not surprising because I think Alex Cora is an adult. He's been a little petulant in his role with the Red Sox, but he's still an adult. He's still smart. He knows he was not usurped in a coup by Tracy. This was not a move that the AAA manager did to undercut him. He got fired and they had to put someone in his position. And plus, Matt, who has a better life right now than Alex Cora?
1: Oh, he's living the high life.
17: He's beachside in Puerto Rico right now making $13 million. He's living life, so I don't think he's living a spiteful existence down there. And you know what? I'm sure he's not sad that the team has been terrible, but I mean, I'm sure he's not happy, but he's definitely not sad.
1: No, I would say Cora is more than happy to be doing what he's doing right now. It was obvious he didn't want to do the job anymore, so I think it's easy to do revisionist history on Alex Cora at this point. It's like, well, see, firing the manager didn't work. Yeah, firing the manager probably wasn't going to work because the team sucks and the organization is dysfunctional. That still does not mean that Alex Cora was the right man for the job, because he wasn't. Alex Cora was a part of the culture problems. He was petty. There was backstabbing behind the scenes. I love, by the way, in there, Rosenthal talking about how, well, you know, when Chad Tracy came into the organization in 2022, Cora and Tracy were aligned on how they feel that baseball should be played, which once again is a shot at Cora's opponents, the Chaim Blooms of the world, the Craig Breslows of the world. I would say Cora's right about that, but I'm tired of hearing that message from him. So that was beautifully Alex Cora. There's pettiness in there. There's also good in there, because Cora does do a lot of good. And I absolutely take this at face value that he's doing what he can to help Chad Tracy out. We started the show with Tracy's comments yesterday saying, you know, we played some good baseball in a 6-1 loss to the Yankees.
17: He gave up a run in the eighth.
1: I'm not going to put this on Chad Tracy. He's the interim guy. He's been put in an impossible spot. The general manager refuses to commit to him. So if Cora's helping the guy out, good. I mean, he deserves it. Tracy deserves better than the situation he's been put in. And it is what it is when it comes to that.
17: I'm not putting it on Tracy. I just don't have to like him. I think I'm okay. I think I'm allowed to not like him.
1: Why do you dislike the guy?
17: Because of the smile. People that smile when they talk freak me out. Like, that's the first thing.
1: He's a happy guy. What's your problem with happiness?
17: What are you smiling about? What are you hiding behind those pearly whites? I don't think I want to know.
1: I mean,
17: and it's just
1: the guy's managing the Boston Red Sox. I mean, that seems
17: great.
1: Even though it's a bad situation right now, would you be smiling if you were managing a baseball team?
17: I would.
1: You, Michael Turley.
17: Yeah, sure. And then I'd go and we'd get pounded and I'd go to the podium. I wouldn't be smiling about it.
1: You get paid either way, man.
17: Not for long. Not for long, you don't. So, no, there's just this sort of everything is sugar-coated, and it's almost like this gaslighting that's coming, that it's sort of top-down in that organization. And he seems to be, he's definitely way more in line with it than his predecessor was in Alex Cora. Alex Cora was not Mr. Sugarcoating, not Mr. Gaslighting. And that's why he's in Puerto Rico sipping a Mai Tai.
1: Jeff in Norwood. Hey, Jeff.
18: Gentlemen, I'm on Breslow's side. The guy takes a beating. He may not be a mensch, and he may not be the greatest office leader or front office leader in the history of Major League Baseball. But look at what he's done. Look at the record. And look at what he inherited. Contreras, Crochet, Gray, Suarez, Chapman, all very, very good additions. Mm-hmm. Statistically, they bear that out. Good teammates, good players, good major leaguers. Meyer's a mess. Anthony's a mess. He inherited those guys. Didn't sign Bregman. Excellent non-move. Traded Devers. Excellent decision. Now, you can say what you want about his leadership, and maybe he's going to learn his way through that, and his communication skills probably need a little work, but you really can't argue with what he's done as far as additions to the field.
1: So, you know, Jeff, you make an interesting point. Because when you grade out the individual moves Breslow has made, a lot of them are pretty good. It's the moves he doesn't make.
17: Well,
1: that's the issue.
17: He's not betting zero. No one said he's betting zero. There are indications that he doesn't know what he's doing half the time. Take the return in Rafael Devers, for example. A young left-handed pitcher under control, and you dump him away for Caleb Durbin?
1: I'm on record as always liking Kyle Harrison. I didn't like him as part of, you know, as the centerpiece of a, you know, Rafael Devers return. But yeah, ooh. I mean, you took that trade and you made it worse.
17: What is a rarer commodity in sports than a young left-handed pitcher under control for the next several years?
1: Well, they actually do have a number of those, and Tolley and Early. And actually, the caller did not mention that. He has fixed the pitching development in this organization, undeniably.
17: But then I know you have a glut of outfielders. That doesn't mean you trade a promising young prospect for Dustin May. Like, there have been moves that make you really question what his thought process is, and there are moves that have been brilliant, like the Contreras and the Gray deals this year. Great.
1: So this offseason he batted, if you want to make the argument, the guys he brought in, he batted 750.
17: Well, do you give him credit for not signing Bregman, because he did try?
1: I give him credit for not extending beyond $165 million on Alex Bregman. I don't give him credit for having no plan beyond that. So, like, in a vacuum, and this is what I've said about Breslow, in a vacuum, the moves are generally good. Like, if we're grading this out, what do you give Sonny Gray, that trade? B+?
17: Is that Fitz?
1: Yeah. Dick Fitz?
17: Yeah. That's an A+.
1: Yeah, sure. Whatever. B+, A-.
17: Gray has like two bad stats starts this year.
1: Wilson Contreras, good move, right?
17: B+.
1: B+, A-.
17: Yeah.
1: What's the other move he made this offseason?
17: Well, he got Durbin.
1: Well, that was not good.
17: That's an F.
1: There was a third. Contreras, Gray. I'm drawing a blank on it. Yeah, what are you going to do? You can say not signing Bregman right now from a pure baseball decision is a good decision. Oh, Ranger Suarez.
17: Oh, yeah, it was a good signing. I mean, it was there in front of you.
1: A- type move in a vacuum? Yeah. But with every single one of those moves...
17: Well, I would not A- that because it doesn't... I mean, they needed some pitching. They needed offense way more, and he went to the pitcher.
1: So again, if you're giving the individual grade on the specific move, it's good. But add the context to all of it.
17: Yeah.
1: You signed Ranger Suarez because you didn't want to sign a bat. You chose not to sign a bat, and you have the worst offense in Red Sox history, at least when it comes to power. The team can't hit at home. You suck. So, like, in a vacuum, the Suarez thing works. But then you add it to the context of the whole team, and you say, what the hell are you doing here? You know, keeping Early and Toley and trading Harrison. I mean, I guess trading Harrison makes sense because you got all these lefties, but you trade him for Caleb Durbin? So the thought process was there. The execution wasn't. And when you put it all together, you have a guy who's not capable of doing the job. That's that. And the team is 9 games below 500. The record is what it is, and he is responsible for that.
17: And to the caller's point, he didn't even mention the people. He mentioned Meyer and Anthony as people he inherited. How about... Masataka Yoshida and the contract they refused to eat. How about Brian Bello and the guy who can't pitch without a starter? So
1: he gave him that money. And by the way, you can trade Marcelo Meyer. He's been on the job since 2024. Good general managers come into organizations and say, I'm keeping that guy. I'm getting rid of that guy.
17: Craig Breslow will tell you, in order to trade your players, other teams have to want him.
1: I think Marcelo Meyer would have been wanted 3 years ago. He's not wanted now because he sucks. 90 seconds, no commercials. We'll continue. Do want to get into the NBA Finals Game 3 tonight, get Hurley's thoughts on that, and anything you want for the next 3 hours in for Felger and Maz. McCarthy and Hurley hanging out there at the Who's Your Caddy Classic. I mean, I was too, but I'm here. They're not. It is what it is.
17: Interesting.
1: Quick update. Hardest working man in radio, I've heard.
17: So you can
1: self-proclaimed.
17: Golf. You can golf and work.
1: Huh. I mean, I played 16 holes. I had to get off the hole, you know.
17: A little sacrifice.
1: So I sacrificed. Huh. I'm a hero. Hmm. Thank you for recognizing me.
17: You said it.
1: A heroic sports of headlines on the way right now.

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2: All right, tonight, Game 3 of the NBA Finals between the Knicks and the Spurs. Series moving to Madison Square Garden. Knicks, of course, up 2-0 in the series tip-off. Set for 8:30 tonight. Golden Knights and Hurricanes will play Game 4 of the Stanley Cup Final tomorrow. Vegas up 2-1 in that series. Red Sox going to open up a series in Tampa tonight. 6:40 first pitch. Connolly early on the mound against lefty Ian Seymour. Outfielder Nate Eaton has joined the team. I'm forgetting the lefty's name again, who they sent down. What's his name?
3: LaSorsa.
2: George? What's his name?
3: Joe.
2: Joe LaSorsa. Gone to Worcester. Very memorable appearance yesterday in Yankee Stadium, obviously. 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I'm Matt McCarthy. I'm Boston's home for sports. 98.5 The Sports Hub. 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
7: Brunson dribbles. Pulls up, jump shot. Back of the rim won't go. Wemby the rebound. 12 seconds remaining. Stolen by Brunson. And knocked down by Wemby. Brunson will shoot free throws with 9.5 remaining.
6: Huge turnover.
8: I also think they weren't totally clear on if they wanted a timeout or they wanted to push it.
7: Brunson misses. Fight for the rebound. Picked up. Ananobi lost it. Cornette has it. And a timeout call by San Antonio with 7.5 remaining. It's their final timeout. Castle to inbound. Fox gets it. Bridges on him. 4 seconds. Fox to Wembanyama. Pulls up. Jumper. Won't go. Rebound taken by Vassell. It's over. The Knicks survive. This magic carpet ride continues. 13 straight victories, and they lead 2-0 here in these NBA Finals.

0: Jimmy, we're going to have to workshop as to whether I can go live at some point with the information that I just got. I need to work more sources on this.
1: So, Matt, this is a one-source show. So, with what you just told me, I feel like we should hit the breaking news sounder.
2: Brown check mark.
0: Okay. You want to do it?
1: No, I don't think it's a brown check mark. I think it's a good source, but...
0: Okay.
1: We should hit the sounder?
0: You want to hit the sounder?
1: And ask questions later.
0: Sure, why not? Do it.
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0: I don't know who it is yet, but I did hear a member of our team at 98.5 The Sports Hub may have thrown a club today at the Who's Your Caddy Classic. It's that's the rumor and innuendo going around Brook Meadow Country Club right now. It's my understanding.
1: A member of the Sports Hub staff threw a golf club.
0: Yes, that's correct.
1: Do you have more details?
0: I'm going to have to flesh out more of these details at this point. Apparently, somebody hit a bad shot. They got very frustrated and threw a club.
2: You should pull a Rosenthal. Ask for comment. And if they say no comment, you'll have to report it.
1: So my first guess would be it would be mild-mannered Kevin Maggiore.
0: I would think so, too. I mean, because he takes golf seriously.
2: I heard this morning he's the best golfer at the station.
0: He's a tremendous golfer. I saw him today and I said, hey, Maggiore, you know, you going low today? He's like, not today. I played 4 days in a row. He's like, I'm not feeling it right now. So Maggiore was in a bad mental place entering the round. I mean, I was too, because I went to the range last night and hit the hell out of the ball. And everybody, I mean, people, I was there with a group and they're like, McCarthy, you are hitting the ball better than I've ever seen. And I said, don't say that.
2: Crowds formed around my hitting bay. Ladies were crying.
0: They were.
2: Kids were cheering.
0: People were getting pregnant because of my shots. It was just remarkable what was going on at the Southers Marsh range yesterday. And, of course, I got out there today, and it was not good. But, you know, I was having a good time. I was out there. I didn't throw a club. I'm not saying I'm above throwing a club. I've thrown plenty of clubs out there.
2: You've thrown clubs.
0: I've thrown clubs.
2: I've never thrown a club.
0: I've gently guided the club towards the green because my ball didn't go there. I needed to suggest the ball where it needed to go.
2: Respect the game, McCarthy. It's a gentleman's game.
0: We did get a whole speech about that from Maz this morning. Respect the golf course, respect the game. I mean, the folks at Brook Meadow
2: are donating
0: the golf course for this cause. I mean, just tremendous, tremendous work from Brook Meadow, Bernardi Auto Group, Catches Law, Ping Golf, FootJoy, Yale Appliance, Snell Golf, the people who made this happen for Special Olympics raising money. So again, we're out there throwing clubs when we're raising money for Special Olympics, huh?
2: Well, I'm doing
1: the
2: thing.
1: Did they hit it off the effing hospitality tent?
2: Well, that's the question, because, you know, we're doing follow-up questions here. We're saying, my follow-up to you, Anthony Maserati made a speech this morning?
0: Yes.
2: Saying respect the golf course.
0: I'm
2: guessing it wasn't him throwing the club then.
0: I don't know who it is. I just know it's a member of our team.
2: I was told a Sports Hub
0: member threw a club.
2: We can't be doing that.
0: We can't be throwing clubs out there.
1: So who's emotional? Jim Murray is very emotional.
0: Very emotional. I've never seen Jim throw a club, though. And I've golfed with Jim a million times.
2: I could see him throwing a club on a good day, you know?
0: Yeah.
2: Just for fun.
0: Just for the hell of it.
2: Yeah.
0: No, he never has.
2: Okay.
0: I mean, Jim gets angry on the golf course. Don't get me wrong.
2: I feel like he's more internal. Just to insult himself, you piece of crap, you're a loser.
0: Oh yeah,
2: that seems like Murray's.
0: No, it's very vocal. I wouldn't say it's physical. Maz is very nice out on the golf course. But
1: I would say that because Felger isn't here, that Felger is a potential candidate for this because he can't take his anger and frustrations if he had a bad day on the golf course
0: out on the show, which is what he normally does.
1: So he might have to take it out on the golf course.
0: He must have really golfed very poorly last week, which led to the whole AJ Brown take all week long, right? That it stems from the golf game, right?
1: He did golf multiple times last week.
0: Yeah. That would explain the show.
2: We might.
1: So if he had another bad round today, he can't yell at the audience. He can't yell at the callers. He can't yell at people like you, McCarthy.
0: Yeah, that's true.
1: So he's got to take his frustrations out on the golf club.
0: Ooh, I know who it is. It's Barth.
2: Mm.
1: Oh.
0: After taking a beating from Felger on Friday.
2: It's always the ones you least expect.
0: Barth.
2: It's the quiet ones you're going to watch out for.
0: Those are the people who are going to snap eventually. I mean, Barth comes in here. Felger beats him up for 4 hours. Barth leaves with a smile because he's just young and kind and sweet, and he's the nicest person you'll ever meet. And he goes out on the golf course today and starts throwing clubs. Guaranteed. Yeah, I'm going to put leader in the clubhouse, maybe.
1: Watch out for the nice guys. They're the most vindictive.
0: It's true. Yes, like Tyler Milliken, like one day he's going to snap, and I just hope not to be around him when he does.
1: Oh, I know who's porked first.
2: It's a classic whodunit right now, and I think everyone's a suspect until we hear otherwise. If anyone wants to call and defend themselves, you know, if you're out there and you didn't throw the club,
1: oh, they're not listening or watching. There's three sheets to the wind.
2: Someone's gonna tell them. Someone's gonna tell them. Did you throw a club today?
1: Did you hear what McCarthy said about you on the radio?
2: Better defend yourself. Better defend yourself, because right now everyone's a suspect.
0: Everybody is a suspect. I just hope that the honor system works with my raffle tickets. You see, they do the arm length thing. Now, I'm no Will Campbell. Will Campbell's buying the 10 raffle tickets for, you know, $10 or whatever it is.
2: Do people know how tall you are? I had hung out with you a few times, and then we golfed, and I'm like, never until we golfed did I realize that you're an enormous human being.
0: It does not help the golf game one bit, nope. But it does help the raffle, where they say, hey, you can, for $20, you get the arm length. So I go, wingspan, there you go. I mean, Will Campbell's not doing that. That's for sure. So
2: who's in charge of your winnings?
0: The folks from Special Olympics,
2: who are only the
0: nicest people, and they would absolutely operate on the honor system. So I'm waiting for my text that I've won, you know, a Christian Gonzalez signed football or something like that. So here's hoping.
2: Good luck.
0: I mean, because I'm here. Nobody else is here. I'm double dipping today.
2: By here, you mean work.
0: Work, correct.
2: Okay.
0: I golf in the morning.
2: Yeah.
0: But I can work in the afternoon.
2: Right.
0: We can make that happen. I think
2: it can be done
0: theoretically. Sure.
2: Mm-hmm.
0: Why not?
2: I did almost perish a couple weeks ago. I was on this show and I golfed in the morning. For the first time in my life, I almost got hit in the noggin with an errant tee shot. It was 5 feet from my head
0: by somebody in your group.
2: No, someone on a different hole.
0: Yeah. It's always the scariest when it's somebody in your group, you know, they slice one straight out to the side.
2: Oh, I'm ready for those. This one, you just had no idea. And I would not have come to work that day.
0: Yeah.
2: I'll be honest.
1: So we are a one-source show here, right?
0: Yeah, sure. Why not?
1: Quote, text from somebody who was there. Mm-hmm. Quote, it was Felger, unquote.
0: Well, I'm glad you got that more source than me.
1: Jesus' phone is back, baby.
0: He's got it. Hold on. Do we hit the breaking news sounder for that now that we have it confirmed?
3: This is Breaking Sports News.
0: Michael Felger, according to Jimmy Stewart, has thrown a club at the Who's Your Caddy class.
2: That's surprising. Didn't he quit golf for the longest time?
0: I think we understand why he quit golf.
2: Okay. It's starting to make sense.
0: It's for the children. Literally, the event is for the children.
2: Was he in it to win
0: adults?
2: It? Were they trying to win it?
0: For Special Olympics? Damn right they were trying to win it.
2: I've never...
0: Felger in that group? Maz is a great golfer?
2: I know, but...
1: That's a lot of bonus ad, I would say, for the contributor who wanted to play with their threesome, now foursome.
0: Yeah,
2: they'll have a story for the rest of their
1: lives. That's a story. I hope that the high bidder filmed it that they can put it on TikTok and Instagram, and it can get a million views, and they can make that money back.
0: It's true. I mean, you got to take care of the people there, and it's all for the good cause, right? You write that check to Special Olympics, you got to put on a show. Throw the club.
1: Showman than Michael Felger.
0: You know what? I've come around on this. I'm Team Felger.
2: I think
1: Felger was right to throw his golf club.
2: Think about it. How was the round with Felger and Maz? It was fine. How was the round with Felger and Maz? It was awesome. Felger threw his club. It's just a game changer.
0: You know,
2: fair point.
0: The most memorable thing somebody ever said to me on a golf course was Tony Maserati. Jim, Majori, Maz, and I were golfing. Maz invited us out. We had a wonderful day at Maz's course. And Majori can play, and Maz can play, and Jim and I cannot. And we were having a rough time. Now, Jim, again, gets angry on the course. I, you know, get angry on the course. Maz comes up to us on about the 14th or 15th hole, and he says, you know what, guys? I realized a long time ago, what does it matter if I actually hit the ball? I said, thanks, Maz, you prick.
2: Did he tap your little head?
0: Backhanded, like, it'll be okay, comment I've ever heard. Hey, we were going to do Wembanyama there. You want to do it the next segment?
2: Wemby? Yeah, but let me tell you the worst thing ever said to me on a golf course.
0: Okay.
2: During COVID, I would play before work sometimes because I was working from home. I'd go out at 6:15, play 9 holes. I was in the woods off the first hole. Woods again. Just a mess. It's 6 in the morning. You know, you're not loose. Second hole's a par 3. I'm like 50 yards left. This guy I'm playing with, we start walking. He goes, so when did you start playing? And I was like, like 1991. So that was he was expecting like last month. And I gave him like 30 years prior.
0: Oh. What are you going to do? I mean, besides hit the ball. You could do that.
2: I hit it, just not where I wanted to.
0: Yeah, where you hit it where you wanted to go and hit it far.
2: Never done that.
0: Long,
1: and then
0: far.
1: You threw a club in anger.
2: Yeah, then I threw it at that guy.
0: It's always the move. Decapitated him. Yeah. Hey, we'll continue. We'll do whatever you want. It's a re-entry Monday, couldn't you tell? 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

0: You know, because I'm a professional, Hurley, I never look at my phone during a segment. Because I want to be engaged with you. I want to make strong, solid eye contact with you, go back and forth, have a conversation, look longingly into your eyes.
1: For sure.
0: Yeah.
1: See the sparkle in these bright lights.
0: In the TV lights. So I checked my phone during the break. The number of Sports Hub team members who texted say, not me, wasn't this person, wasn't that person. So everybody's running for cover.
1: Everybody's playing the role of Shaggy in 2001.
0: It wasn't me. We did find out who it was, though. We did find out who threw the club. And if you missed it, well, you can catch it on the podcast, or I'm sure you can find it on social media.
2: There might be a social media short coming soon.
1: Just be careful if you're walking around in the area down there.
0: The General Canton area?
1: Could be a flying golf club.
0: Might be a 9-iron flying your way. Again, you guide it gently towards the green. Not into the woods, towards the green. I mean, really, bunkers are there to just... There is some satisfaction in going after a bunker, seeing the sand come up.
1: I'd probably injure myself, so that's probably what's keeping me from smashing away.
0: Scott in Maine. Hi, Scott. Scott, are you in a submarine?
3: No, Matt. I'm in my, I'm a 17-year-old, a 72-year-old man battling cancer. I'm laying in my recliner, and I'm not going to add anything new to this argument, but because of the ticket prices, and these streaming services, I have missed a whole Bruin season because I refused to pay for Nesson, and now I'm missing a whole Red Sox season, which isn't a great loss, but because I refused to pay for Nesson. And I think what's happening in New York at MSG, where if I wanted to get a nosebleed seat for tonight's game, it would cost me $1,000.
0: Scott.
3: I'm very frustrated by all of this, being an old fart.
0: And you know what? You should be, Scott. And be well. We hope everything goes well with the treatment there. We're rooting for you. We're pulling for you. Okay, Scott?
3: Thank you, Matt.
0: Anytime.
1: And unfortunately, you'd have to multiply that Knicks ticket by 5.
0: Yeah.
1: $5,000 to get in tonight.
0: The streaming services, undeniably, fans are getting shut out all over the place, whether it's going to an event, whether it's having access to the games. It's the greatest threat to sports right now is accessibility. Sports are becoming increasingly inaccessible.
1: And inconvenient.
0: Yeah.
1: In a world where we're supposed to have technology convenience us, it is working the opposite way.
0: If I were the leagues, it would be the number one concern I would have. It's not necessarily, and I'm trying to, I have to try to look at this from a business perspective. It can't always be about the bottom line today. It has to be about the bottom line tomorrow. Are you growing the game by making the games inaccessible? I can't control the secondary market, for ticket prices. I mean, try getting into a World Cup game. You can't. Try getting into a concert right now. You can't. It's the way the world is going. And is it concerning? Yes. I don't have the answers for it. I don't know what to do, but I do know this. By putting these games on these inaccessible streaming services or charging too much for the streaming services, you are now shutting out fans. And that is not going to be... You probably won't feel it now, but the health of these sports will be hurt 10, 20, 30 years down the line if they keep going this way. I feel strongly about that.
1: In some ways, it's probably reaching people that might not otherwise. Like, let's say I don't watch MMA, really, or whatever live event Netflix is putting out. They're going to pump that in my face, and it's not going to get me, but a younger person who might be not into football. Maybe they're 11 years old, but they have Netflix, and then that football game comes pumping into their face. Maybe they do watch it. So there is probably some growth aspect to it. I think it's more all of us that have watched sports a certain way for decades being inconvenient. Like, there were playoff games this year in the NBA on nights when, you know, there are multiple series going on. Anything on Amazon, I just would skip because it was too inconvenient to be flipping from hockey to basketball to that series. And I just think that's where I don't know how the dollars and cents are going to work going forward. We don't have the streaming numbers like we would with cable. I don't know that it's going to be sustainable financially for them to keep throwing billions of dollars to stream these games if it's not reaching your core audience.
0: In the end, it's not about where the game is. Like, to your point, I don't care if the game's on Netflix. I don't care if the game is on cable. I don't care if where the game is.
1: Roku.
0: How do I get it and what am I paying for it? That's the most important thing. And I hope someday we hit a world, Hurley, where I can just pay the Red Sox directly. Hey, you know what? Here's $250 I get every single one of your games. I want to be able to buy the games directly from the team. You know, Bruins, here's $200 a year. I get to watch every one of your games.
1: Well, the problem is half the baseball is owned by MLB, their broadcasts. It's not healthy enough.
0: No. Well, it's and the question is, does that lead as part of the new CBA? You know, baseball really in some ways has, you know, was at the forefront of a lot of this with MLB TV, which is excellent. The only problem is you get blackouts. So you can't, you know, I can't buy MLB TV. I can't cut cable, get MLB TV, but then I don't get the Red Sox. So I have to get NESN 360 as part of that. But I can't get that on YouTube TV. So I have to get Fubo to get NESN 360. But as part of Fubo, I don't get TNT, which means I don't get the Stanley Cup playoffs when it's on TNT. I don't get March Madness, all that stuff. I just want to be able to. What, and whatever that price is, I want to be able to go directly to the team and say, here's my money. I get every single one of your games, no matter where it is, no matter where you put it, whether it's on cable, streaming, whatever platform is, I get all 162. I get all 17 games. I get all 82 games, plus the playoffs, plus all of that, because I paid you $200 at the beginning of the year. That's the model we all, that's, and if you stream that, that's fine. That's the model that will benefit sports fans most directly. And eventually, like, shouldn't the teams be doing that?
1: Well, I like that, too. There should, I would add this, there should be sort of like a stock market aspect to it where you're buying right now, you're not paying $200 for the year.
0: No way.
1: You got the rest of the year for $39.99.
0: Yeah.
1: Oh, and then if you wait for a hot streak, it's up to
0: $200. I'm down. You want to give me dynamic pricing on the teams? Although then you lead to dynamic pricing, which leads to concert tickets being what they are. This get-in price to Madison Square Garden tonight, so...
1: You can't
0: do things
1: even,
0: get out of hand? Yeah.
1: If you don't
0: but,
1: have
0: I mean, for the Red Sox, here's $30. I get all of your games. Actually, you know what? You pay me $30 so I get your games.
1: Forget, I mean, this is maybe a side aspect. Forget getting in. You can't even get in the area of Madison Square Garden tonight. You are legally not allowed to walk within 8 blocks of the place. It's mayhem. I think that's only half because of the president being there. I think the other half is Knicks fans need to be protected from themselves.
0: Do you think this environment's going to help or hurt the Knicks tonight?
1: That's a great question. Because I think everyone now at this point expects the Spurs to lie down and just give up.
0: I don't think so.
1: I don't think so either. I think there's a lot of... I mean, this. If you just lay it out, this team hasn't lost since the NFL draft. That's how many games... Like, the Knicks have to lose. This would be the one. This is typically the one.
0: I don't think going to Madison Square Garden helps them. I think it hurts them in this series.
1: Too much pressure?
0: Way too much pressure. Eventually, that uniform gets heavy. They haven't lost in forever. Wemby is still a freak. So if he figures it out, and I'm not saying he's going to overnight, but like if he wakes up after that turnover the other night and just goes off tonight, don't you feel completely different about the series tomorrow? If Wemby goes off, the Knicks don't look good at home, and all of a sudden the Madison Square Garden thing is happening again, which is the Knicks always lose at Madison Square Garden and have for the last 6 decades.
1: Yeah, no, it would be great for TV. I think back, though, to game one against Cleveland. Remember that comeback in the fourth where it was just truly, I don't think people around here, myself included, believe in the mystique and aura and magic of Madison Square Garden that way. That was incredible. And since then, you know, there's been no issues there. So maybe they're past it. I think this group does have a sort of toughness that is enough to get through it. But it is going to be probably one of the stranger environments in NBA Finals history tonight with the security presence, with literally... 8 city blocks blocked off from human beings, cars, foot, nothing. I don't know what you do if you want to eat dinner down the street. You can't get there. I don't know what they're going to do, but it's going to be, I mean, I think we're all pulling for the Spurs tonight. I don't think we're
0: I think so. Oh, no doubt.
1: We're at the point of the year I always root for more sports, no matter what.
0: Yeah, I mean, given we're not going to have a baseball season, I need all of the sports. I need both of these series going 7.
1: Especially, I don't know if we're going to talk hockey tonight, especially because I cut myself off when it was 4-0 and went to sleep. I cost myself some good sports.
0: You cost yourself, well, you got sleep, which I didn't get, and most people didn't get the other night because of how long that game went, but it was a tremendous game. Tremendous game. Tremendous series.
1: I made a business decision.
0: I don't begrudge you for that, and I bet a lot of people made a business decision, which gets into this question. How long is too long for a good game? Think about it. On the other side, we'll get into that. How long is too long for a good game? Because I think this happens every year, by the way, in the Stanley Cup playoffs. Every year, pretty much in the Stanley Cup finals, you get some ridiculous 2 or 3 overtime game, and it's a great product until it isn't. It happens in the World Series. You go 18 innings. It's a great product until it isn't. Yeah, think about it. We'll get to that next. Matt McCarthy, Michael Hurley in for Felger and Mazz.
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0: Well, as we mentioned, Game 3 of the Stanley Cup Finals was the other night. Vegas won that game. They're up 2-1, so they play Game 4 tomorrow. As that series will continue. Tonight, Game 3 of the NBA Finals between the Knicks and the Spurs. Series moving to Madison Square Garden, New York, up 2-0. 8:30 tip-off there. Red Sox making a roster move today, sending lefty Joe LaSorsa to Worcester. They've called up outfielder Nate Eaton. Sox will open up a series in Tampa tonight with a 6:40 first pitch. Connolly early on the mound against lefty Ian Seymour. 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
20: With Carlson in behind the net. Howden tied up there by Slavin. Howden still with possession. Former captain of the Moose Jaw Warriors, back to McNabb and across. Theodore missed.
0: I'm sorry, the former captain of the who? The Moose Jaw what? Oh, it's so hockey. Everything about the other night was so hockey, and then you get the most hockey call of all time where the guy tells you where the guy played juniors. What could be more hockey than everything about Game 3 of the Stanley Cup, which was tremendous.
23: Little Atkinson is so smart out of Riverside, Connecticut, Boston College, Avon Old Farms, and Mid-Fairfield Blues before he got to the NHL.
0: Jesus, nobody cares, Pierre. Nobody. Actually, I shouldn't say nobody. The hockey hardos care. Like,
1: I don't
0: people...
1: think so. I think literally only the people from those schools who appreciate it being mentioned on national TV. I don't think his parents care.
0: No, hockey people care where you play juniors. They care who your uncle is. It is the most incestuous of all the sports. What your last name is. I mean, hear it all the time. Good hockey lineage. How many times do you hear general managers say, well, you know, it's got good hockey lineage? It happens, man. It happens. But what a game. I just... off the charts. Not that you would know.
1: I'll really take your word for it. When I put it on, when I was watching, it was 4-0. Plus, with two disallowed goals, it was a blowout. It should have been 6-0. There was really no reason to keep watching that game, so I tapped out.
0: And then it wasn't. Mm-hmm. Then it was 4-4. Then it was 5-4. And it was 12:30, and I needed to go to bed because I was on the air the next morning. So my question to you is this.
1: You had a morning shift?
0: Yeah, because I'm a hero.
1: Oh, it was a weekend.
0: Yeah, weekend.
1: I was going to say 6 a.m. Those come early.
0: No way. If I were doing Tutcher and Hardy, there is no way I'd be staying up for any of these games. You can't do it. I'm too old, man. I love sports. I don't love sports that much at this point anymore in my life. When I was 20, hell yeah. 35, not a chance. Which gets the overall health of the game. At what point does a Stanley Cup final game, or any playoff game, championship series game, at what point does it get too long that you have to change the rules? Are you a believer in that we should find a way to end these games sooner, go to 4-on-4, 3-on-3, so you don't get double overtime, triple overtime in the Stanley Cup playoffs.
1: Is this mic working, right?
0: Yeah.
1: Ready? Mm-hmm. No.
0: You want to play all night?
1: Play all night. I want to play all night, all morning, next day.
0: You won't watch it. You're not going
1: to
0: watch it.
1: To be fair, I wasn't like, oh, this is a tight one. I got to go to sleep anyway. This was a blowout that I...

0: which I know doesn't exist in hockey anymore, but bear with me. If we're talking a series that isn't that competitive,
1: just end it.
0: Maybe we can shorten it. But I don't even, I'm on my own island on this one. I don't even like the stupid automatic runner in baseball. I want baseball games to go all night. Especially, they fixed the pitch clock. You could play it. The Red Sox and Yankees played 9 innings Friday night in like 2 hours and 10 minutes. We don't need the runner on second.
1: You got to
0: play baseball.
1: You got to end the game.
0: Play baseball.
1: So if we're talking about streaming and accessibility of sports, are you making your sport more accessible or less accessible by playing all night?
0: I would say less accessible, Alex.
1: Isn't that a grave threat to the sport? Like
0: that was a Trebek reference.
1: It was
0: a
1: love it,
0: Alex Trebek. My bad.
1: One of the great moments great memories I've ever had with my buddies. We pre-gamed Jeopardy, and then we went to a Jeopardy taping in Los Angeles.
0: Amazing.
1: And Trebek was the man. He was incredible. Like during the breaks, he'd come over and talk to the audience. I never seen a guy command a room like Trebek.
0: I would have been so starstruck.
1: He was awesome, man. It was great. And he, hockey guy too. I bet you he doesn't want these games. He wouldn't have wanted these games going to 4-on-4 or 3-on-3.
0: Come on, NHL. Change it for Trebek.
1: But look at the Olympics. 3-on-3. Wasn't that a tremendous finish to that game? Like, are you really sacrificing the quality of the game and the fan experience? Because in the end, I don't care about the players. I don't care about the coaches. I care about the fans. You have to give the fans something they can watch, stay up for, and actually see and actually experience. Because at some point, these games do become a war of attrition. The game the other night had not reached that point, but it was about to. My theory is, after watching a number of these, because they happen every single year, you have a triple overtime game that goes till 1:30 in the morning. At some point, the game becomes gimmicky and not a game itself, and more about which team is just going to outlast and win on a fluky goal compared to winning the game.
0: The goal usually changes.
1: Oh, and the goal the other night was garbage.
0: It's usually crap.
1: Garbage.
0: At the end of a 95-minute hockey game.
1: Yeah. So when do we hit that point? This would be my argument. You got to find a point in all of these sports with overtime where you start to change the rules to find a winner, even in the playoffs. Just because when you do find a winner by playing real hockey, it's not going to be a real goal. It's going to be an accident, and it's just going to be that team was exhausted, the other team was exhausted, and the puck bounced off the end boards, and that's how we determine a winner. Wouldn't you rather determine a winner 10 minutes earlier with four guys or three guys on the ice than just exhausting everybody for 10 minutes, making people tune away because it's getting too late at night, and not giving them a dramatic finish? Because that's not a dramatic finish the other night. It's like, oh, that's crap. It is what it is. And don't get me wrong, I love the game, but I was going to go to bed midway through that period. Because once you hit about 10 minutes to go in second overtime, that's when these games become a war of attrition, and it's just probably not even worth watching at that point.
0: I accept that in some instances like that, it's no longer for me. You know, it's if I need a tap out, then I'm not the core target in that moment.
1: But who's it for?
0: But I love, and I've always loved, just, you use the word battle of attrition in sort of a negative context. I love the battle. I love the marathon. I love, remember every year they would do, I don't know if it was Sportsnet or CBC, whatever, I think it was CBC, would have that montage of the Stanley Cup playoffs. And you see these guys literally giving everything they have in their entire body every single night. And I just think nothing embodies that more than a double overtime, triple overtime game. I will grant you, the goals are usually crap. But the journey, the grind, I also would contend, we got to throw the pitch clock out in the playoffs for baseball. There's something about the drama building, like a slow locomotive, just the shots of the crowd, the reliever taking, like the time in between pitches is where the drama of baseball lives. A playoff game should be 4 hours, if it has to be. June 11th game against the Rays, that should be 2:30. I think the playoffs is a different animal, and I'm against any.
1: But at what point do you go too far? That would be my argument. Like you say, you want to eliminate the pitch clock in the playoffs in baseball. Okay, but you're going to end those games at 1 a.m. Kids aren't going to be able to stay up and watch the game. Real fans are going to have to make a decision as to whether or not they go to bed. Because like, I just can't watch this anymore.
0: Did you enjoy, just personally, the 2004 Red Sox playoff run?
1: I did. Those games were long.

0: against the Yankees. Yeah. But that was historic. Right. And what you're asking, if for people to do that over and over and over and over again, you're asking too much. Like, this past year in the World Series, you have an 18-inning game. Like, is that good for the sport?
1: They sell coffee. There's a coffee place down the street.
0: How about
1: you get yourself a cup of Joe the next morning?
0: How about 18 innings in 2018?
1: That was
0: Red
1: late.
0: Sox Dodgers.
1: That was a Saturday night. Friday night.
0: Ending at 3:30 in the morning. Is that good or bad for the sport?
1: At a certain point, that one was rough. I'll be honest. I did watch it. I stayed up. I was tired the next day, and then I kept living my life. Because I knew, at that point, I still get that anxiety. When baseball is almost over, just like right now we're getting with basketball, when the sports are almost done, I get so anxious. I try to watch every second. I screwed up the other night. I own that. But so I always want more of it. And I think there is one benefit to what you're proposing, and it shines a spotlight on the losers. Remember, I was just looking up. I know John Cooper complained after Team Canada
0: lost.
1: Oh, like,
0: Team Canada.
1: Well, it's not real hockey anymore. It's like, well, it's the same rules for you, and you have the more talented team, and you lost. So I don't know what to tell you, John.
0: It's not real hockey when you get to double overtime anyway. It's not. It's you're going to end the game on a gimmick, on a fluke, on something like that anyway. Like, you're telling me that a bunch of exhausted guys out there hauling ass up and down the ice just waiting for a puck to go off the end boards is real hockey? Like, the quality of the game eventually is getting hurt anyway. And it was a tremendous game, and that game in particular had not reached that point yet, but it was about to. You were about to get there. So at what point do we
1: say... What a game, though.
0: It was tremendous.
1: A four-goal comeback?
0: Tremendous.
1: Three awesome. Of which were scored in what? 39 seconds?
0: And you wouldn't have complained one bit if you got to double overtime and said, we're taking a guy off the ice. You wouldn't have complained. 6-1.
1: Yeah. 4-on-4, you could convince me of sooner than you could 3-on-3.
0: Sure. Let's gradually get there. But if we go to 4 overtimes, 3-on-3, end the game. You had
1: 4 over. I'll do whatever you want in 4th overtime, because I don't know. I can't recall really ever seeing that.
0: We'll continue. Matt McCarthy and Michael Hurley. And for Felger and Maz, I see you. 617-779-0985.
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0: All right, Matt McCarthy, Michael Hurley in for Felger and Maz today. Do you want proof that games that go on forever and ever and ever and ever, it's like the song that doesn't end, Lamb Chop. You want proof that eventually they become gimmicky if you don't change the rules? I've got proof for you.
1: Okay.
0: Would you like the Red Sox lineup at the end of Game 3 in 2018 against the Dodgers, the 18-inning game went till 3:30 in the morning?
1: Yeah, they had to keep swapping out one spot. Third base, maybe? That game wouldn't have gone that long if Eduardo Nunez didn't jump into the stands, by the way. People forget.
0: Game may have also not gone that long if Alex Cora knew how to manage the double switch, because it was Betts, Bogarts, Eovaldi batting third, Kinsler, Holt, Nunez, Bradley, Vasquez, and Leon. They had two of their catchers in the game. That was your lineup at the end of that game. A pitcher hitting third. Mookie Betts switched positions six times. Jackie Bradley switched positions seven times. Holt and Martinez switched positions four times. Vasquez twice. There were, of course, 10 pitchers in the game. Like, it's just, eventually, the more you keep playing, by playing the game the real way, I actually think you're hurting the product and hurting the sport. And that would have happened the other night if you kept going in that Stanley Cup game. Because once he hit about 10 minutes to go in the second period, in the second overtime period, guys are so gassed, they at that point, it's a joke.
1: Not nearly as bad as a manager in a 9-inning game sending Brandon Workman to bat in the 8th inning of a World Series game. So
0: that was bad.
1: And I just looked at the Bruins' triple overtime game against the Blackhawks in 2013, Game 1. Dennis Seidenberg logging 48.5 minutes of ice time, outdone by Duncan Keith on the other side, who had 48-40. That's crazy.
0: I guarantee you, you go back and watch that game by midway in the second overtime, those guys were gassed. You just have to determine at what
1: point. Who's tougher? Who's got more? Who can fake it more?
0: I think it's so overplayed. Like, who's the tougher team? Who outlasts? Nobody outlasts anybody in those games. It's just the puck going off the boards in a weird way, and that's that.
1: That's a 15-round heavyweight fight. Who can stay on their feet?
0: Okay, there's 15 rounds, and then there's 25 rounds. That's what these games eventually become. When do you start changing the rules to end the game? To me, hockey, it's second overtime about midway through. Guys come out, okay. They scrape the ice, we go to 4-on-4.
1: You want a 20-minute overtime and a 10-minute double overtime, and then you change the rules?
0: Yeah, pretty much at that point.
1: I wouldn't hate that.
0: 30 extra minutes. We give you half of a full game.
1: Yeah, I wouldn't hate that.
0: And then we're changing the rules? Like, at this point, I'd make the same argument in baseball, in the playoffs. You get to about the 13th inning.
1: No.
0: Mm-mm. Yeah.
1: Delete this.
0: 13th inning, put the ghost runner out there.
1: Mm-mm.
0: Because go back and watch the ridiculously long extra innings games that happened this past October. Innings 10 through 12 are tremendous. Tremendous. And then the 13th inning, 14th inning just becomes, well, that team has one more pitcher remaining, and there you go. And he's going to go out and throw the next five innings, and it's a war of attrition. It's not real baseball anymore.
1: If you can't score off my seventh bullpen arm, then you don't deserve to win the game.
0: Sometimes both teams score off of the seventh bullpen arm.
1: And I like it. That's drama.
0: Keep on going until 3 in the morning. We'll do
1: yes.
0: it. How about Mike in the car? Hey, Mike. Oh, Mike. Michael.
17: Yeah, how you guys doing?
0: Hi.
1: Hey.
17: I didn't know I was in there as Mike in the car. They knew me. You know, I'm in favor of the just leaving it the way it is in hockey in particular. I'm 65. I got up and went to work at 7 in the morning on Sunday. And it didn't bother me that much because I enjoyed that game right to the end. And it's a fluky goal. And you're like, I mean, I'm rooting for Carolina. I'm like, you know, geez, how do you lose on that?
0: I hear you on that, Mike. I just think you're in the minority. There's some people who love it.
1: Sports fan alert.
0: Alex Barth over the weekend. It's like, I love freakishly long games. I'm like, that's great. You're in the minority. You need to appeal to the majority on this.
1: One of my favorite playoff games ever was Ravens-Broncos when it's a double overtime. You never see that in football.
0: At what point did it become not real football? Because guys were just gassed.
1: Never.
0: We'll continue. 90 seconds, no commercials. I see you on the phone lines. We'll take care of you. Also want to get Hurley's thoughts on A.J. Brown. He was not here last week, did not have the pleasure of being beaten to death by Michael Felger on the air.
1: Sword is still over there from when you showed up with your shield and sword to fight the battle.
0: I fought the good fight. I died a hero.
1: It was a good fight.
0: Thanks. I appreciate that. Quick update. We're right back with you.
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0: All right, we'll get the Red Sox on the field tonight in Tampa as they take on the Rays, 6:40 first pitch. Hey, they're back at the Trop. Isn't that exciting? Connelly early on the mound against lefty Ian Seymour. Lineup is out for Chad Tracy and the Red Sox. Jaron Duran's going to lead off in left field, followed by Seydon Rafaela, Willy Abreu, Wilson Contreras at first base. Mickey Gasper is the DH today. Caleb Durbin up to sixth in the lineup, followed by Isaiah Kiner-Falefa batting seventh at second base. Marcelo Meyer playing short, batting eighth. And Carlos Narvaez starting today, back in the lineup, catching Connelly early. After making comments to Jen McCaffrey that nobody's told him that he was not the starting catcher anymore because he hasn't been. So you got that going on. Meanwhile, you get Game 3 of the NBA Finals tonight between the Knicks and the Spurs. Series moving back to New York with the Knicks up 2-0. We'll have an 8:30 tip-off there. Golden Knights and the Hurricanes will play Game 4 of the Stanley Cup Final tomorrow night with Vegas up 2-1 after the double overtime victory over the weekend. 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Go to johnsewer.com. 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

0: 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Matt McCarthy, Michael Hurley in for the guys. Hurley, you like McCarthy. The A.J. Brown trade?
1: Absolutely. This is what you do when you have a quarterback on a rookie contract. You shell out whatever it takes to surround him with talent so you can go and compete for a Super Bowl. And I was of the belief that this team was due for a big step back, and I still think win-wise they will. But the more you think about the AFC, the more you can sort of see a deja vu scenario where, I'm not saying the Patriots are going to waltz their way to a Super Bowl again, but I think that it's going to be as open this year as it was last year, barring, you know, Mahomes magically being fully healthy and barring the Bengals somehow not being a disastrous franchise. Like, it should be a competitive AFC, and you should be in the mix again. And now that you have this guy, you can kind of believe in it.
0: So wait a minute. You believe that helping the young quarterback is a good thing?
1: I do, yeah.
0: I know that you might be called defensive for saying that helping the good young quarterback is good.
1: The same way that, like, when they got rid of Joe Milton, it was because Drake May was like a baby. Is that what we're talking about? Like, so Drake May needs more and is needy? Is that what we're talking about?
0: Well, yeah. Or, you know, you could say that it's an overpay, which is something I've heard a lot in
1: And it was a
0: days.
1: Little bit, because no one else was willing to pay that. But you wanted the guy. And if you wanted to pay less, other teams would have been involved. So that's – and ultimately, like, did you overpay? Yeah.
0: Sure.
1: A little bit.
0: A little bit.
1: If he goes out there and has 1,200 yards and 10 touchdowns, no one will care.
0: In the end, like, what does it really matter if he's more valuable to you than anybody else in the NFL? Like, he should be more valuable to the Patriots than anybody else because you have Drake May. You're trying to help the guy out. You have not had a true, legitimate, bona fide number one receiver. Diggs had a good year last year, but somebody like this, who 2 years ago had 1,500 yards. And yes, there are concerns about the knee, there are concerns about the attitude, all of that. But you're telling me it's better to not do it than go out and help the young quarterback and, I don't know, try to win football games and not let a first-round pick 2 years from now, not a year from now,
1: not a
0: two
1: year from
0: years
1: now.
0: From now,
1: not this year,
0: get in your way when the AFC is weak and you have the rookie quarterback, a young quarterback on the rookie contract, and you're trying to build something coming off a Super Bowl, you're telling me that I should be more concerned about a first-round pick 2 years from now than all of the things we just mentioned there?
1: And I'm just, let's put it this way. Let's just concrete it, bring it to the present. Would you trade Caleb Lomu for A.J. Brown?
0: Yes.
1: Probably.
0: Yeah.
1: I mean, tackle is very
0: no
1: valuable,
0: doubt.
1: Very valuable, but you would. And throw in Caron Prunty, who was their fifth-round pick. Would you be willing to part ways with the cornerback they reached on in the fifth round? Do you think if you could get A.J. Brown?
0: Yeah.
1: So what is really there to be upset about? Like, well, and if you read, I was reading Albert Breer this morning, who really detailed the trade process, and you didn't get worked over by Howie Roseman. He wanted a first-round pick and a second-round pick. He got a first-rounder 2 years from now and a fifth-rounder next year. You did, like, deals hurt sometimes. And this one hurts a little, but as long as A.J. Brown doesn't get hurt, injured,
0: mm-hmm.
1: This deal be you will not care. You will not care. Like, yeah, when the draft comes around, you'll wish you had that first round pick no matter what, even if you just won a Super Bowl. But you want this type of player. You haven't drafted this type of player. You haven't developed this type of player. And you haven't swiped a player like this on another roster before they became a star. So this is what you got to pay.
0: You know what? I mean, paying a first rounder and a fifth rounder for a guy who went for a first and a third in 2023 is, by definition, an overpay. I mean, if we're looking at the value sheet, and I'm sure teams have proprietary value sheets on what players are worth and what first round picks are worth, and teams in baseball have point systems and all of that. Did the Patriots overpay based on what the computer says, based on what the model says, based on what the spreadsheet says? Yes, of course the Patriots overpaid based on the data. You know who doesn't care that it's an overpay according to the data? Real sports fans. The ones who look at this and say, you know what? That is worth it because you got a rookie quarterback or a young quarterback. Yeah. You know who doesn't care? Drake May. So why are we so obsessed on value? Why are we so obsessed about that?
1: And plus, I mean, there's a reason that future picks are considered much less valuable than current picks. Like, if I wanted to trade you a third round pick in this year's draft, but I wasn't really feeling it. You would get a second next year's mm-hmm. draft because time is a valuable commodity in the NFL. Windows are short.
0: Mm-hmm.
1: You're going to have to pay Drake May as early as next year. A lot of money. I don't know, $60 million, $70 million. I don't know how much Drake May is going to make.
0: So you want the guy on the roster now rather than a year from now because everything is more valuable in the present for the reasons you just laid out.
1: And 2 years from now, your window might... I'm not saying this. Your window could be closed. These things happen. Look at the Commanders. We thought they were poised for a long run, which was a little off because of how many veterans they had added. But they dropped down to the basement last year, and who knows if they'll be back. The Bengals are the biggest example. Remember when they went to the Super Bowl, almost won? It was a competitive Super Bowl against the Rams, and you figure like, oh, they'll be back. No problem. Been 4 years. 4 years? 5 years? They haven't sniffed it. They did sniff it the next year, and that's it. So these things, time is fleeting. The time that you have your quarterback playing at an MVP level for peanuts is short. And so, look, is it bad business from a executive paper standpoint to make the deal? Sure. But if you want to compete for Super Bowls this year and next year, you got to pay a price.
0: You know what I realized yesterday? There's only one type of person who is going to focus on the value of this trade. Now, I mean, obviously, that was the discussion. Jimmy, am I correct that the discussion on this show last week focused on the value of A.J. Brown and the overpay of A.J. Brown?
2: I think said talent was just trying to give you something different. I think he was trying to give you the other side.
0: Well, yeah, you would get the other side. But the question is, who is the other side? Who would believe that it's all about value and depreciating value, and it's a first and a fifth now and a first and a third a few years ago? So who would focus so much on that type of data and information? The only answer to me would be the one type of person who hates the AJ Brown trade is a nerd. The worst of the worst, scum of the earth, the lowest of the low in the sports world, the nerd. The data sheet says AJ Brown is an overpay. You know, you crunch the numbers, it's a first and a third compared to a first and a fifth from a few years ago. Like, only the computer does not like paying close to the same price that a player went for in 2023. So what this show did last week was align themselves with the nerds. Mike Felger and this show, it by connection, align themselves forever with the nerds.
2: See, you just heard what you want to hear. Like, everybody around the table said they liked the deal. They were just trying to give you the other side of it.
0: Well, sure, right. I mean, but that was the tone of it was, you know, it's about value. It's about
2: overpaying.
0: So you're angry
2: at the tone, not the content.
0: Well, no, I mean, I think the tone is covering up for, I think, the real intention here, which is it's
2: a nerd.
0: But
2: they like the trade.
0: Well, yeah.
2: We like the trade.
0: But the show
2: You're just
0: really,
2: angry at the tone of the show.
0: The show really couldn't bring itself to say they like the trade all
2: week.
0: They did
2: multiple times.
0: The show had to come back to the value, which, again, is the nerd approach to it. So I think the show went into nerd land last week. I think the show is now a bit of a nerd show, analytically driven. And I don't want to hear, it would be inconsistent of the show to then turn around and start ripping Craig Breslow and ripping Chaim Bloom and ripping Joe Mazzulla.
2: You're crossing sports, Matt. We don't do that here.
0: No, but I'm here today and I can do the show the way I want to, Jimmy. I will cross sports because the
2: As
0: nerds.
2: As the executive producer of the show, I can shut you right down for that.
0: The nerds.
2: It'll be the Hurley show.
0: Okay, well, go for it. Hurley, you want to have a take here?
1: It's like saying, McCarthy, I like you, mm-hmm. and then slapping you in the face,
0: yeah.
1: and then being like, I like you. You can say you like something.
0: Mm-hmm.
1: There's more to it than that.
0: I'm telling you. It's the tone was disguising the nerd take. It's all about the value. We've aligned ourselves with the analysts. This show last week aligned itself with the analysts. So I don't want to hear any more criticisms of Joe Mazzulla. Mike Felger is one now. He's aligned himself.
2: Might as well just wrap it up then.
0: 617-779-0985. There you go. Show's you're done hearing from me. We'll hear from you.
2: Jimmy. Baseball hour coming up next, brother.
0: You got it right. How about Scott and Ken? Hi, Scott.
3: Hi, I got a question. What do you think is going to happen to the Knicks in the NBA Finals tonight?
0: What do you think is going to happen, Mike?
1: I hope they lose. I don't want to see a sweep, and it's going to be mayhem. Like I mentioned, they closed off 6th Avenue to 8th Avenue from 30th to 35th Street. You can't get there. You can't be like they. This is Armageddon in New York, the way these fans are treating this series, like, I'm worried about the state of New York. The state, you know, the status of New York City.
0: Knicks are going to lose tonight. Spot's too big for them. Spot's way too heavy
1: for
0: them.
1: Favored 2.5 points.
0: Yeah, Spurs are going to win. Wemby's going to figure it out. And the series, we're going to be looking at it in a completely different manner tomorrow.
1: I
0: hope
1: so. That
0: would be my sense.
1: And my rooting interest comes from wanting more sports.
0: How about Scott and Lynn? Hey, Scott.
4: What's going on, guys?
0: Hey.
4: First of all, I mean, golfing, doing the headlines from the A-chair, come on. Hardest working man in the show business, right?
0: I would tend to agree
1: with McCarthy, that. Your day ends at 6, right?
0: No, we go till 7 on the baseball.
1: Oh, my goodness.
4: Ah, look at that. Even better. But back to the playoff discussion, or the overtime discussion. So part of the problem with playoff hockey, I think, you know, with overtime hockey, is that they get tight. So what if we still play 5-on-5, but we don't do sudden death?
0: Now you want the game to go even longer? I think I'm out on that, Scott. I love sudden death. Sudden death is great.
1: It's also the best name for anything in the world.
0: Sudden death.
1: That's really good.
0: Thank you.
1: I was here with Barth when the Champions League final went to PKs.
0: PKs are great.
1: It was amazing. That guy missed the stadium.
0: And I know some soccer fans hate
1: this.
0: This
1: isn't soccer. Well, soccer...
0: Kicks are amazing.
1: Yeah, and soccer could literally go on for days.
0: Well, it could. And you reach a point in the soccer match, generally in the second half of the extra time, where it's like, these guys are gassed. You're not going to find a winner here. They're resigned to penalties. Yeah. You're resigned to penalties. And then you go to kicks, and somebody either has it or they don't.
1: Did you see that kick?
0: Oh, the one
1: left
0: that he
1: skied. It left the stadium.
0: You have been kicking this ball the whole life. You know, the best part about penalty kicks in soccer, too, is, I mean, again, kick ball into net. The net is huge.
1: Hard
0: it's not
1: miss.
0: The hockey net. It's
1: hard to miss.
0: Impossible to miss. You've been kicking this ball since you were 2 years old. You're literally the best person in the world at kicking this ball. But we're going to make you walk across the pitch, and you got to think about it.
1: There's 80,000 people going bananas.
0: And if you miss this kick, it will define your life forever. So just think about it. Good luck. Because even if you kick, even if the goalie guesses right, you're still probably powering it past him because he's got so much ground to cover. Kick it hard. It's going to deflect off of his hand into the net still. Like, you got to kick it into the guy. I mean, the goalie can be perfect, and you still can beat him. But you just got to think. Just keep that in mind. Keep that in mind, friend, as you walk all the way across the field. Don't screw it up. Don't screw it up. Don't screw it up. It's the best moment in sports. Love kicks. So good. So dramatic. So good for the fans. So good for the people on television. Because I guarantee you, if you played double overtime, triple overtime in soccer, you'd tune away. Because you're not going to find a winner. And if you do find a winner, it's going to be a fluke, the same way the Stanley Cup final goal was a fluke the other night. It just was. I've gone too long. I apologize. We'll continue. Matt McCarthy, Michael Hurley. Hit the button, the thing, the commercial. Pay the bills, please, if you could, Jimmy.
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17: What are your plans for the rest of the week?
18: Get ready for OTAs. So that's my main plan. Starting on Tuesday, hit the ground running.
17: Was there any question you were not going to be there?
18: No, I always had my mind set I was going to be there.
17: And I think the logical question would be, this is your fourth year you've been at the volunteer sessions, not this year. Why?
18: Just a lot of speculation going on. Just trying to figure out everything, you know, trying not to buy into, whether it's the trade rumors or anything like that. But still working, even though I'm away. So that's my focus.
17: Yeah, I think the bottom line is, how much do you want to be a New England Patriot?
18: I want to be in New England for the rest of my career, I would say. I enjoyed it out here. Been here 3 years. Every day I'm here, I call this home. This is my new home, you know. Grew up in Louisiana. Stayed 20 years, but not Boston is my life. So
17: what was your reaction when you guys signed or acquired A.J. Brown?
18: That was a good pickup, man. He's a great dude. You know, you watch him play, dominate, great X receiver, dominant, whether that's deep ball, short route, he can catch a slant, take it to the house. Big body, contested catcher. You know, who watch those guys? You know, I'm an X receiver too, so I sit there and kind of watch his tape. That's a guy you see that constantly wins one-on-one. So
17: Crowded wide receiver room now. How do you look at that, knowing the way you are, a competitor?
18: It's always competition. You know, every year nothing's going to be given to you, you know, whether you're on the outside looking in or on the inside looking in. You know, at the end of the day, every day count. You got to make it count.
0: It's Kayshawn Booty with Dan Roach. Perhaps, I don't want to say ignored or not talked about, because it hasn't been, but I don't know if we've dedicated a lot of time to this with the A.J. Brown trade in the last week. Booty was not at voluntary practice. I guess he's going to be there for mandatory practice. We'll see how much he's, you know, participating. Mandatory, you know, mini camp, you know, as part of the off-season program. But
1: he's working out, by the way, at just some field in Franklin.
0: Just hanging out?
1: Just running routes.
0: You want him gone?
1: I don't.
0: I don't either.
1: I think a lot of people, once the Brown deal finally happened, felt like he was expendable. You can and listen, if you can trade him and get an edge rusher, yes, that is such a need that you would do it. But Kayshon Boutte made some big plays for you last year. And I keep going back to, we all remember the Texans playoff game, and we kind of think, oh yeah, you beat the Texans. That touchdown he caught over Derek Stingley?
0: Absurd.
1: The score was 21-16 in the fourth quarter. That was a one-possession game.
0: It was probably the most important play of the Patriots playoff run.
1: If not one of three or four. Like, it was that big. And that, he's getting
0: that
1: open.
0: That or Bo Nix getting hurt in the Buffalo game. That was probably a bigger play for the Patriots.
1: None of us noticed it, but yeah. It did happen. But no, that, like, he was beating elite. He's beat an elite cornerback in a playoff game to win you the game. Now, think about defending this team. You have A.J. Brown lined up. You have Romeo Doubs, who's going to be probably in the slot, running all sorts of routes over the middle. Who's going to be on Boutte? Matt McCarthy's going to be on Boutte. How many teams go?
0: You don't want that.
1: How many teams are solid 1 through 3 on the cornerback depth chart? And like, this guy oftentimes ended up with that number one matchup because Diggs moved around. Diggs only played half the snaps. I think if we have to, you know, if there's too many cooks in the kitchen, I'd be way more willing to part with Mac Hollins than I would with Boutte because of that rare downfield skill set and the thing you can't find in the combine or in the weight room. There's a connection with Drake May that just works. And that's not always the case. When a guy's 50 yards downfield, to connect as often as they did, they can't sustain it. But to hit on those is such a rare thing that he's a guy I would want to keep around.
0: No, I'm with you on that. I don't want to get rid of Hollins either because I think May has a really good, you know, connection with him. So maybe you have too many of the same type of receiver in that room. But we're going to now act like the Patriots have too much at wide receiver for an organization that has had not enough at wide receiver for years and years and years. Now we're going to get rid of a guy because there's a contract situation going on. And yes, he wants a new contract and, you know, maybe he walks next year. I would rather keep him around for this year because what if A.J. Brown's knee is a problem? What if A.J. Brown does get hurt? I need another X receiver and Kayshon Boutte is better than Mac Hollins in that spot. I still think he has not fully reached his potential. I think it's pretty close at this point. He's become a way better player than I ever thought he was going to be. Like, are we really in the business now of getting rid of good football players? I'm out on that.
1: No, and even, you know, every athlete says, I want to play here for the rest of my life. His is particularly hard to believe. Like, what connection, really, at this point? Like, you were Bill Belichick, and then you were immediately in the doghouse and never played again after your foot was out of bounds in week one. Then you had the Jerod Mayo year, which he popped off in week 18, had a ton of stats that game. And then you have last year was a good year, but he did talk more with Rochie there. He talked as if he is on board mentally. And that was the question, is he checked out because they were so focused on A.J. Brown? He talked about defending the AFC Championship, getting back to the Super Bowl, competing. He talked about the Super Bowl. He just sounded like someone who's ready to go to work for the Patriots despite literally not going to work for the Patriots the past couple weeks. It did sound like he's on board with what they've got going on.
0: Carlos in Worcester. Carlos.
19: Hey, guys. How you doing? Thanks for taking my call. And I'm not saying this particularly to you guys, but I don't know. Help me make sense of this. So for the last 2-3 years, you guys have been complaining, not you guys specifically, like I said, but they've been complaining on this radio station, oh, why didn't they pull a trigger on that receiver? Why didn't they use this? They underpaid him. They tried to give him less money. They didn't give him enough picks, the other team, blah, blah, blah, blah, blah. Now that we got the number one, oh, we overpaid for him. We did this. We did that. Like, I just don't understand these guys. They're never satisfied. You know what? I'm glad they traded for him. I'm happy with the trade. I'm not going to say that they overpaid. And go San Antonio.
0: Okay. Bye. All right. See you, Carlos. They overpaid just a little bit.
1: It's a good point, because what would the show have been had all of a sudden some other team got A.J. Brown for a second and a fourth?
0: Oh, you're not willing to pay that? You're not willing to help your young quarterback? That's exactly what the show would have been. You know why? Because that's what the show has been, rightfully so, by the way, for a number of years. So, and this is the question I asked last week. We're going to rip them for not making this type of deal for year after year after year. Then they go out and make the deal, and now it's an overpay. Oh, well, the attitude. Oh, well, he's only here because Mike Vrabel likes him. He's here to help Drake May. I didn't like the tone. I had a problem with the tone. And you know what? I'm going to apologize on behalf of the show for the tone. Do I have the authority to do so? No. But I will apologize. Jimmy, I'm apologizing on behalf of the show for last week's tone.
1: You also need to apologize on behalf of the show for maybe tossing a 9-iron today.
0: No. Somebody else can apologize
1: for that.
0: Okay,
1: fair enough.
0: No. I'm only going to speak on behalf of the show in this particular instance. Sorry about last week. Sorry about that, everybody. We did what we could. And it is what it is.
1: And you're Mike Felger.
0: Today I am. Again, as Jim Murray says, you want to do the show a certain way, you show up. I was golfing this morning. I'm here, so I'm going to do the show a certain way. Where's the camera? I need to find this. Boston, I apologize to you on behalf of everybody here at 98.5 The Sports Hub for the tone and the negativity and really the insinuation and the innuendo surrounding the A.J. Brown discussion last week. I had an issue with it, and I'm here to say sorry. Please accept our apology. We'll try to be better. We'll try to do better. Will we do better? No, we won't. But for today, damn it, we will. How about Mark in the car? Hi, Mark.
20: Hey, how's it going, fellas?
0: What's up?
20: Hurley.
1: Yeah.
20: Great job filling in as usual, brother. Nice
1: Thank
20: work.
1: You. Appreciate it.
20: Matt McCarthy.
0: Yeah.
20: Love listening to you. I wish you had your own show, kid. I'd listen to you every day. Fantastic,
0: thanks,
20: as usual. For the knucklehead behind the glass, Mr. Big Tough Guy, executive producer who's giving you guys static about shutting the show down.
0: I don't like that. I'm going to put you on hold, Mark.
2: No, Mark, have your say. I'm going to punch Mark back up. Mark, go ahead.
20: You know what? But wear a shirt with a collar on it, Mr. Executive Producer, more than once a month, and maybe people will take you more seriously. I called up. I wanted to back.
2: Hang on, Mark. I wear a polo shirt just about every day, Mark. Just about every day.
0: Can confirm.
2: I have the Mr. Rogers closet of polo shirts, so that's how I do. Mark, go ahead. Continue.
20: I haven't been watching you on the simulcast. Are you wearing one today?
2: I am. I have my purple polo. Oh, no, I have a dark blue polo shirt on today.
20: All right. Shame on me. But anyway,
2: shame.
20: I wanted to bash the Red Sox, but hello?
0: Hi.
2: You're still there. You have plenty of time.
20: Yeah. All right, I wanted to bash the Red Sox, but in general, I want to bash baseball because when I watch, I tune in, and I usually don't, and I see the Red Sox, they're down by 7 runs in the 8th inning, and, a player will double, and he gets on second, and now comes the histrionics in the dugout with the helmet and the hands on the head and the cheering for himself, and it's the same guy who's wearing the 2 oven mitts on his hand. And it's the meeting at the mound with the entire infield and the covering of the mouths. And it's just not the game I remember. And it's not the game that I used to watch.
0: I think Mark has very set opinions on how the world should be and how we all should show up in the world. That was my takeaway from that call. But he likes me. So, Mark, have at it.
1: Same.
0: Yeah.
2: And he doesn't like me because I don't wear collared shirts, which I do just about every day.
0: Single day. Jimmy, I don't know if I've ever seen you in like a non-collared shirt.
2: I did wear a Kowloon hoodie the other day.
0: Okay.
2: I'll wear a Red Sox hoodie, something like that.
0: Occasional, I feel like, wrestling something, maybe like T-shirt, maybe.
2: Yeah, I would agree with that.
1: But I can't imagine wearing a T-shirt.
2: And trust me, there are enough issues with my wardrobe in the world, but, the collared shirt thing, not one of them.
0: No, strong. Actually, I'd argue Jimmy has the strongest collection of polos here. I was told the other day by my lovely girlfriend that polos are nerdy, apparently. So now I gotta order up some whole button downs.
1: And we know you're anti-nerd.
0: Why
2: are you wearing a polo shirt?
0: I'm off the golf course today. Because unlike other people on this show, I decided to come in and do a show after golfing in the morning.
2: This is a future this or that, not to tell the midday show how to produce their show or do content on their show. Polo shirts or something.
0: Polo shirts or button down? Would it be button downs in this scenario? We can workshop this. I mean, Jimmy, we can do that today on the show if we want. Summertime.
2: What is that, gimmick infringement?
0: No, I think I want more gimmicks. I'm arguing for more gimmicks in sports. I would argue for more gimmicks, especially this time of year in sports talk radio. I mean, if I want to go to 3-on-3 in double overtime in the Stanley Cup Finals, you're telling me I don't want to do a this or that on the Felger and Maz show? Gimmick it up, baby. Sometimes you need the gimmick. You think Hurley and I want to come in here and do 4 straight hours of sports and then I stick around and do a straight hour on the crap-ass Boston Red Sox tonight? You think I want to do that? Grind it out?
2: Yes.
1: Bust out the slide whistle.
2: At least the baseball hour.
0: Well, yeah, that'll be fun. That's always enjoyable.
2: By the way, Maz owes me $1,000 for doing the baseball hour on Friday.
0: That's my price, too. Yeah.
2: No wonder why the Red Sox couldn't afford you.
0: 617-779-0985. It remains one of my favorite Jimmy Stewart's line, and it's a thing between him and me. Nobody has any idea what we're talking about except for Jay Stu, because he knows all. We'll continue, and he looks very sharp in his collared shirt. Quick update. Oh, I guess from me. How about that? I guess I'd better be ready to go. Okay, we'll find out. Pew, pew, pew, pew.
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0: My headlines, Bob. Oh, here it is. Red Sox opening up a series tonight. 6:40 first pitch in Tampa. It's at the Trop. Hooray. Connerly early on the mound against lefty Ian Seymour. He appears to be an opener. I don't know who he is. Don't take my word for it, but yeah, he's an opener. Outfielder Nate Eaton joining the team today. Lefty Joe LaSorsa sent to Worcester. Tonight, game three of the NBA Finals between the Knicks and the Spurs. We'll tip off at 8:30 from Madison Square Garden. New York up 2-0 there. Golden Knights and Hurricanes play game four of the Stanley Cup Final tomorrow. Vegas up 2-1. 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

0: All right, Matt McCarthy, Michael Hurley in for Felger and Maz. Re-entry Monday. And thanks to everybody at Brook Meadow Country Club this morning for the Who's Your Caddy Classic, raising thousands of dollars for Special Olympics Massachusetts. Just a great event as always. We'd like to thank Brook Meadow, Bernardi Auto Group, Ketch's Law Group, Pin Golf, FootJoy Yale Appliance, and Snell Golf for leading the way and raising thousands of dollars. It was an awesome event. And we're always, of course, very, very happy to do it. And it's for a great cause. To you, John in the car. Hey, John.
1: You know, I think soccer and hockey have it right, Matt. The overtime in soccer is great because those penalty kicks, as you mount and the score remains tied, the higher they go in the order, the more their nerves must be at their wits' end. I remember when the World Cup was here in 94 and Baggio hit the crossbar. He was the best player in the world. And they lost because he missed the net. But hockey don't change a thing. I am sorry. I don't care if they go all night. These teams are not like they were 30 years ago. Every guy on the roster is talented. Every player can score. And finally, put this on a T-shirt, Matt. I think you nailed it.
0: Yep.
1: Hello. I'm Mike Felger today, McCarthy 316.
0: All right. Thank you, John. I appreciate it. I'm not Mike Felger any day. Despite the claims of some, I'm not him any day. And nobody is, by the way. We're all our own individual person. I appreciate that, John.
2: It's beautiful.
0: Thank you. I'll print that out. We'll get our a crack marketing team on that here. And we'll. I just disagree, though. I think eventually you got to find a winner. And actually, I think Felger and I are aligned on this take. You do have to find a winner. And hockey, I think in some ways, doesn't do a good enough job in doing that. Just because eventually the game, the quality of the game decreases. It did not happen the other night, but it was on the verge of it happening. Like, thank God that puck bounced in. But it's always some stupid bounce of the puck off the end boards leading to a freaky goal. It's not, you know, tic-tac-toe, which you would more likely get in a 4-on-4 or 3-on-3 situation. Like, people would say that the drama of a long playoff game exists, and of course it exists, but is the game going to be any less dramatic by going to 4-on-4? I don't know. It's just, it's not a gimmick to me to go to 4-on-4. It's no more gimmicky than ending the game in triple overtime with a whole bunch of guys exhausted and the puck bouncing off somebody's ass into the net, which is the way it always goes. Like, how much more gimmicky is that? It's all going to be a gimmick, Hurley.
2: I'm

0: In the 100 years of the NHL, give or take, a little more than 100 years. So you're averaging, essentially, one every 2 years of a game that's just completely ridiculous.
1: Yeah, so it's really not an epidemic of sorts.
0: I think it's happened a lot more recently, though.
1: You had a 6-overtime game back in 1936.
0: Oh, we all remember that very well.
1: The Red Wings beating the Montreal Maroons 1-0 in 6th overtime.
0: I mean, somebody have mercy on those guys and the people in the stands, for Christ's sake.
1: The Bruins played the second longest game in NHL history, losing 1-0 in 6 overtimes to Toronto in 1933. I don't even know how they made ice back then, so I don't know how you sustain it for 6 periods, but...
0: It was in the dead of winter, and they were out on Horn Pond, and the pond had just frozen over, and it's like, well, we can play, that's fine.
1: It actually turned into springtime sometime between the 5th and the 6th overtime. But I don't think it happens often enough to change too much about it. You could throw in, yeah, after 30 minutes of overtime, change it, but I don't know, at that point... I like the struggle, Matt.
0: I like the
1: close-up shots of guys that are physically spent because they are you familiar with the concept of finish lines and how they can affect your mentality playing sports?
0: Like when you turn from Hereford onto Boylston and boom, yes. There you go.
1: And so I remember reading about a study where they had Marines, you know, super, super healthy, fit Marines say you're going to run 10 miles. And then at mile 9.8, they say actually it's 12. And those last 2 miles, they were dead. And that just keeps happening, and it's just a battle of who can overcome it the most. I think it's a beautiful thing. I think it's rare enough that it's still beautiful. I hear you that you don't usually get a great play to end those games, but I don't think that's any reason to change it.
0: We meant to get into the Giannis, latest on Giannis, a little bit earlier on in the program. We then uncovered some very important information that happened at the Who's Your Caddy Classic today, which you will be able to hear on the podcast hour or two, or you can check us out on social eventually. You'll understand what happened. That's a major market tease right there, Hurley. That's how they teach you how to do it at Ithaca. Like, tease people, make them go and check something out. You know, you want to, like, the capture headline? You would know that. You write things.
1: I'm a website traffic deliverer of traffic.
0: Something you put on a resume.
1: Deliverer.
0: Well, we will deliver a Giannis take and Giannis information for you, the latest on Giannis. We'll do that next.
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11: I have not heard that Boston is on Giannis's list. I have not heard that Giannis is prepared to sign the extension with Boston. So frankly, the Jaylen Brown part is moot to me. If I hear yes, yes, now let's have a discussion. But I haven't heard. And maybe they, by the way, maybe they are true. Just because I haven't heard doesn't mean it's not true. But until those two things are true, I don't think it's really something that's in the world of reality.
5: Brian Windhorst, what he's hearing on the latest with Giannis Antetokounmpo, this interest, or perhaps non-interest in the Boston Celtics. What have you made of the whole Giannis saga this offseason, Hurley? And are you buying any part of that?
12: I've wanted nothing to do with him. And it's 6 years ago. I would have never believed we'd be at that point. But I keep coming back to the fact that you have what most teams want. You have what most teams would kill for in two stars that we believe get along just fine. We believe. We know this was Jaylen Brown's favorite season of his career. Maybe that is a sign that, and if that's the case, then you need to explore things like this. But if they're on the same page, I think this doesn't make you better, which, again, sounds crazy. I don't know. Isn't Giannis, we're talking about an underachieving Celtics team, right?
5: Yep.
12: So you're going to bring in maybe an all-time underachiever, a one-time champion, and a guy that looked like he was about to own the league for 10 years? And that's going to change the culture here?
5: I'm sorry, wait a minute. Are you talking about Giannis or are you talking about the Celtics?
12: Fair enough, but how does an underachiever come in and change things for you?
5: Well, maybe the thought process is you swap out one underachiever for another underachiever, and maybe you pair together two underachievers who have never been paired together before, and you get more out of the two underachievers that have been paired together for the last 10 years and consistently keep losing to inferior teams. That would be my thought process behind it.
12: I think, is that like negative, a negative plus a negative is a positive?
5: Might be. That's math.
12: Boy math.
5: That's the way science works, right?
12: I guess so. How about this? The Knicks might win the championship, right? And this is something none of us considered until maybe game two.
5: This is something I'm still not considering.
12: Fair enough. And maybe they don't win the championship, but let's say they do. Let's say they don't lose four of the next five games and they're your NBA champions. Doesn't that mean you're closer than you felt 2 weeks ago when you watch game one of Spurs Thunder and you're like, good Lord, this is the future of basketball? That's changed. And if the Knicks are NBA champ, a team that we sort of dismissed right up until, again, game two of the finals, if they're championship worthy team, the Celtics are closer than we've given them credit for.
5: See, I actually don't think it means the Celtics are closer. I think it means that this is the day and age in the NBA where a team finds a way to win once, 1 year. And, I mean, let's say they do win. You think the Knicks are getting back here and doing this again anytime soon?
12: No, but if that team is good enough to win, then the Celtics aren't quite as far away as we thought, where you have to drastically blow everything up.
5: Being good enough to win has never been the Celtics' problem. They've been good enough to win for the last 5 years, probably. I mean, going back to 2022, they've been good enough to win. Well, they had a roster good enough to win in 2019. That did not work out. So, I mean, they have consistent, in the Brown and Tatum era, they have been consistently good enough to win, and yet they never do. So, never do. They did once. You know what I mean by that. They consistently underachieve.
12: They let you down.
5: Why am I supposed to believe that 2024 is predictive of what's going to happen? Why shouldn't I just say that's the anomaly here? That's the outlier here. Because 2024 is the outlier. You know what they do? They consistently lose to teams that are worse than them in the playoffs. So I'm supposed to act like Brown and Tatum, that it's just going to work? That they're just going to figure it out one day? No, to be totally honest, 2024, where you didn't face a lot of adversity along the way, if you face any team with some level of fight, the Celtics turtle. If you face the Philadelphia 76ers, who are down 3-1 in a series, the Celtics are going to find a way to turtle. So why should I believe that this is going to just fix itself overnight, that you keep running it back and it's going to work? It's not the way it works in the NBA anymore. 8 straight years with a different champion. Keeping teams together does not work in this league right now. So why am I supposed to keep the Celtics together?
12: I don't think you need them fully intact. You could take another instructive lesson from the New York Knicks, which is good playoff run last year, right? Beat the Celtics, made it to the conference finals. What'd they do? Immediately. Is that what they do immediately after they lost?
5: Fired their head coach. Okay. I'd fire Joe Mazzulla tomorrow. I mean,
12: I think that can be a significant change, because it's not as if he is just there for the ride. He is very instrumental in what they do, how they do it, how they play, how they adjust or don't adjust. And that's where I've seen them get killed in these series. The Celtics can be better, but the guy on the other sideline knows how to adjust in a series, so that by the end of the series, they're out scheming you, they're out coaching you, they're out strategizing you. I don't know how many times you can see that. Like, I don't look at Jason Tatum and Jaylen Brown as the problem in that. I don't see them as starting Ron Harper Jr. in Game 7 and Baylor Shireman. Mm-hmm. There are some concrete examples of this coach getting out-coached in the playoffs.
5: Oh, no doubt.
12: I'd look there before I go, well, you have an all-NBA guy in Jaylen Brown. You have Jason Tatum coming back playing, I think, some of the most well-rounded basketball of his career. I don't look at those two guys as the ones you got to get out of here.
5: I agree on Mazzulla. Everything you just said, but they don't. They'll be the first to tell you it's the roster.
12: You sure? Brad was pretty strong in his end-of-season press conference.
5: Okay, well, he was strong in his end-of-season press conference last year. Mazzulla came back, and they let him do the same damn thing over again. So eventually, I say that's all just tough talk, and it's not worth a damn thing. I mean, because Mazzulla's still here. They're not firing him. They're not getting rid of him. You know, the players like him. He's a Tatum guy, so he's not going anywhere. So I also do have to, if we're going to take them at their word on Mazzulla, shouldn't we take them at their word on the roster too, that it's just not good enough? And if the roster is just not good enough with two all-NBA players, doesn't that suggest that the all-NBA players aren't getting the most out of each other and therefore their teammates? Like, Brown and Tatum have underachieved. Can we agree with that?
12: Oh, yeah. Yeah. The book is not closed yet. If they end their tenure, which they still have probably 3 more years of their prime left with one championship, that is a disappointment because you expected more.
5: Do they sound like a duo that is going to figure it out? Based on Jaylen Brown's comments this offseason, this was my favorite year. I love this year, which obviously the implication is it's because I was the guy. Does he sound like that he's ready to be a number two again and ready to sacrifice to win? Is that what Jaylen Brown sounds like right now?
12: Didn't love the stream comments. Didn't love the stream comments.
5: He told you.
12: And then the clarification was just more of the same.
5: Hurley, when somebody tells you who they are, listen. And Jaylen Brown has been telling us who he is and what's important to him. And by extension, winning, based on the comments he made, I can conclude that winning is not the number one thing on his list. So how are you going to get back to the NBA Finals winning championships if everybody isn't rowing in the same direction? Like, you might say, I don't want to break up Brown and Tatum. In a perfect world, I don't want to break them up either. But I have to look at the situation and say it's not working. They probably don't want it to work. So keeping it together is a bigger risk than blowing it up at this point. And I've never been a break up the Jays kind of guy. Until the way this season went down, until the way that Sixers series went down, and until Jaylen Brown made those comments, then I said, I have to adjust. I have to adjust my opinion on this.
12: Yeah, I just think back to 2 years ago, 3 years ago. I don't know what year it is ever. 3 years ago. They lost to the Heat, right? Mm-hmm. Right? I got my years right?
5: Yep.
12: And I remember Brad Stevens' end of season press conference, and I was like, is this guy joking? The way he was just like, oh, you know, we missed a few shots. We were this close to having this talk at game one shootaround of the NBA Finals, and you're kind of like, is this man crazy? And then what did he do? He traded Marcus Smart, who many considered to be like the heartbeat of the team. He got Jrue Holiday. He got Kristaps Porzingis. He flipped that roster because he recognized they weren't good enough. So there is a trust level built up that I think Brad Stevens can do this. It depends.
5: Oh, I agree. I think Stevens is a great GM.
12: He can't control Jaylen Brown's thoughts. So that's the part that is the wild card here. But if it comes to assessing the roster, saying like you need an impact big and maybe a new coach, I don't think he's going to be afraid to do it.
5: 617-779-0985. I see your Celtics thoughts on the line, Red Sox thoughts as well. We'll get to all of it. No commercials here, just the headlines. Matt McCarthy, Michael Hurley in for the guys.
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5: All right, we got the Red Sox and the Rays tonight at 6:40. A couple of pregame notes. Red Sox sending... lefty Joe LaSorsa to AAA. They've recalled Nate Eaton. Meanwhile, Garrett Whitlock probably going to rejoin the team tomorrow. Lineup for tonight, Duran, Rafaela, Abreu, Contreras, Gasper, Durbin, Kiner, Falefa, Meyer, and Narvaez. Connolly early on the mound, 6:40 first pitch against the Rays. Elsewhere, NBA Finals, Game 3 tonight between the Knicks and the Spurs series. Moving to Madison Square Garden with New York up 2-0. We'll get an 8:30 tip-off for that game. Vegas Golden Knights and the Hurricanes will play Game 4 of the Stanley Cup Final tomorrow after their instant classic on Saturday night. 5-4 in overtime, Vegas with the win. Vegas leads that series 2-1. 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
5: No Felger, no Maz, no Murray on a re-entry Monday. 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They, of course, are the sponsor of Reentry Monday because it is a Reentry Monday. Michael Hurley has reentered the picture, which I'm very happy about.
12: Hell yeah.
5: I'm here. Jimmy Stewart's here. Ryan Garvin's here. Intern Aurora is here. And you're here at 617-779-0985. Additional thoughts, Hurley, before we go back to the people?
12: I want to go to the people. Let's hear what the people have to
5: say. Let's hear what the people have. Why not? Why the hell not? How about Zach and Woburn? Hi, Zach.
17: What's up, boys?
5: How you doing?
17: Hey, so how do you say that Giannis is an underachiever? He's a perennial all-star with a ring.
12: A ring.
17: Well, okay, do you want no rings or do you want a ring? I mean, the Celtics have one ring. Jalen, the Jays have one ring. And by the way, as I personally might think that a strong big man is a really good thing, it won't matter because all they're going to do is shoot threes. So they're not going to change how they do things, all right? And he's really expensive and all of that goes into it. But you can't sit here and say that Giannis is an underachiever. He's not.
12: But I also said the Jays are an underachiever.
17: Yeah, and I agree with you. Yeah. 1,000%. They are.
5: So if Giannis, right? Hold on, wait, Zach. If the Jays are an underachiever, but Giannis isn't, I mean, they have the same number of titles, right?
17: They do, but Giannis has carried that team. And let's be real. I mean, and we can talk about Jalen's comments all we want to, and rightfully so. But he did carry that team this year.
5: I hear what you're saying on that, Zach. It's like Giannis has been the one-man show in Milwaukee. How much do you really expect to win with just one player? Have the Celtics underachieved more than the Bucks in recent years?
12: I don't know.
5: I mean,
12: think back.
5: The Bucks collapsed. I mean, they just out of nowhere.
12: It's a two-time league MVP. Think back to 2021 in June. You're like, this guy is about to win five titles.
5: Right.
12: He has not sniffed it.
5: No, he hasn't even come close to it.
12: And in fact, I think he's gotten worse. And as the league has gone on to, as the league has become more and more three heavy, he still can't shoot it. I don't think he helps you right now.
5: So
12: in that way,
5: that would
12: more
5: be
12: than
5: my,
12: what you have.
5: That would be my concern with Giannis. He's not good now.
12: That would be the best offshoot if you get a guy who can't shoot threes.
5: And then that forces you to play a different style of basketball. Not that Joe Mazzulla is ever going to play a different style of basketball. And I mean, Brad Stevens, you know, believes in the style of basketball too. Maybe he's not as zealous about it as Joe Mazzulla, but I mean, Stevens is 1,000% on board. He's always brought in bigs who can stretch the floor. So this is where Giannis does not fit with the Celtics, which is why I want it to happen, because it's like, all right, go get this guy. You're going to try and force him to play somewhere, you know, some other style. Well, now we know how even more stupid you are. I mean, we know how stupid this philosophy is. If you're going to try and pigeonhole Giannis into this, square peg, round hole him into this type of basketball, that's not going to work.
12: And it sounds like you really won't have to worry about figuring all that out. Doesn't sound like he wants to come here.
5: I'm not quite sure if I buy that. Jimmy, I don't know if your phone has told us anything about Giannis. I mean, we played the Windhorst cut a few minutes ago where he hasn't heard anything about Giannis having the Celtics on his list. What do you believe in all of this? I mean, I think the Celtics would be interested. I believe that conversation. What do you hear about this?
14: I believe that there are members of the Celtics organization who at one point in time wanted Giannis and maybe still feel strongly about getting Giannis as a member of the team. And I also believe that Giannis is on the Celtics list, but it's a matter of Miami, Boston, and I think those are the two teams that right now are the finalists.
5: Can I clarify, when you say Giannis is on the Celtics list, did you mean that the Celtics are on Giannis' list?
14: I think the Celtics, there are members of the Celtics who want Giannis, mm-hmm. and I think there are members of Giannis' camp, maybe specifically, I assume specifically Giannis, who want Boston.
5: Okay. I tend to believe that too. Why wouldn't Giannis want to come here? And maybe it's not number one on his list, but he would be coming here to team up with at least one of Brown or Tatum, probably Tatum. It'd be the best player he's ever played with. I think he understands and appreciates the history of the game. I actually do think he's the type who cares a little bit about that. I think Boston's a great fit for him. I do. Now, maybe not stylistically, but if I'm Giannis, why wouldn't I want to? You want to here or go to Miami?
12: What about Thanasis and Alex? Because you probably got to get them too.
5: Fine. Bring in as many.
12: They might start game seven against Philly.
5: Why wouldn't he want to come here? He said the back end of the bench guys all of a sudden start game sevens with your idiot coach. Why wouldn't he want to come here?
12: I think we just cracked the code.
5: We did. How about Ronnie in Wyndham? Hey, Ronnie.
15: Hey, what's going on, fellas?
5: What's up?
15: Hey, so yeah, I'm definitely on team Get the Freak. JB's been like just getting me kind of heated here and there, especially with the stream going after Stephen A. He sounded like an idiot. But my biggest thing is sometimes it's not only just about like the rings. It's kind of is about the ride there. And I would love to just have the C switch it up. I'd love the Freak there with Tatum and just to enjoy the ride, see how it goes.
5: And yeah, Ronnie, I think it's run its course. And I'll let you go on that. I think Brown and Tatum has run its course. So I'm open and welcoming a change at this point. Keeping teams together in the NBA just does not work the way it once did.
12: The other thing, I'm over the regular season. just does nothing. Forget about it. I think if you ever want a case A of the regular season being meaningless, this year would be it. So look at what the Bucks have done since winning that finals in 2021. Lost in the second round, three straight, losing in the first round for three straight years. So I don't know how you look at Giannis as the way out of this. And I know he's been a one-man show, but he's supposed to be that good, and he hasn't gotten out of the first round in 4 years.
5: Kevin in Florida. Hey, Kevin.
18: Hey, Mac, how are you today?
5: What's up? How you doing, man?
18: Good. I mean, I understand why people's are in a little bit of a tissy about Brown's attitude, but you got to give Brown his props for playing last year. I mean, he was spectacular through the whole year. And my problem with understanding this is that you got two great players. You know, one was All-Pro first team, the other one All-Pro second team. Why is it so wrong for Brown to believe in his own mind that he's a better player than Tatum? That's what competition is all about.
5: I don't think it's wrong at all, Kevin. I just wonder how much that works. I wonder if that gets you to a championship.
18: Well, I mean, but the point is everyone talks about Tatum's number one, Brown's got to be a two. Well, you know, at the end of the day, maybe Brown, I mean, this is a hypothetical, but maybe Brown is a better player.
5: He might be. And I'll tell you what, in bigger moments, he's been a better player. He was the rightful Eastern Conference MVP in 2024. He was the rightful NBA Finals MVP in 2024. But he has all of those accolades, and he still looked at this year as his favorite. That's not good.
14: Can I clarify what I think he might have meant by that, what Jaylen Brown might have meant?
5: Yeah.
14: I think that when he won a championship, that whole season may have been miserable for him. And the reason why is he had to fight off he didn't make all NBA. He's bickering with people on the Celtics about play style, things of that nature. It was a really grinded out season for him and Tatum. And sometimes you're successful and you don't enjoy the ride to get to success. And then you fast forward to this year where he's involved more in the play style and creating plays. It took him a while to get to that point, but the reason why he saw it as his favorite season is Jaylen Brown saw it as his favorite season was because he got to grow with young kids. He got to teach. He got to learn, teach the game of basketball to players who may not have been there. And he was empowered to be the number one on the team. Like, you can be miserable and win and be happy at being a less than champion. Like, both things can be true.
5: Well, I think that's exactly what he meant, Jimmy. And I think you're
14: but nobody ever puts it in that context, and that kind of upsets me.
12: The timing of it was just uncouth when no one wanted to hear anything great about the season when they blew a 3-1 lead to an inferior
14: team. Sometimes people say things that you don't want to hear, and they can be right.
5: That's true. Happens all the time. But isn't it fair for me to ask the question moving forward? Okay, if this was your favorite year, for all the things that you just said, shouldn't I question whether it's going to work moving forward? Because you're not going to be the number one. You're not going to be empowered. And that's not going to change here. Now, we can have a debate about whether Brown is better than Tatum, and I think there's a group of Celtics fans who do feel that way. Trust me, at times, I felt that way too. I mean, undeniably, he's been better than Jason Tatum at times, but that's not going to change. So it's like, if we can't fight that, how are we going to fix this moving forward with Brown and Tatum? And how are you going to get the most out of Jaylen Brown? And how are you going to get the most out of the Celtics if that issue is lingering?
14: Everyone has to be in alignment.
5: How does that happen?
14: Jason Tatum's the star player, and that's what the Celtics seem to be telling you. He believes more in the three-point shot than the dunk. That's on the record. That's during one of those in-game promos, game one against the 76ers. He said dunk or three-pointer, he wants a three-pointer. The coach is going to go along with the star player, and then it goes from there. So Brad Stevens would prefer, he's on the record as saying he would prefer a dunk over anything else, a dunk or a layup. So now you have to get everybody in alignment. Jaylen Brown, I think, wants the best shot possible, which I think is something that everybody wants, but there are preferences. And so the star player, the coach believe in the three-pointer. The president of basketball ops believes in the dunk. Jaylen Brown is somewhere in the middle. Get everybody in alignment and let's go forward.
5: I hope you can, as it sounds easier than it actually is on that. I don't know if you can get anybody in alignment.
14: It should be.
12: I have an easier thing.
5: Sure. What is it?
12: Build a better roster. The roster just was not good this year. It was not built to contend for a championship. You go down that, Derek White falling off a cliff.
5: Favorite to win the Eastern Conference.
12: People make
14: that's
12: people
14: the defensive player
12: job.
14: Of the year, Derek White. Too,
12: yeah,
14: Mr.
12: he
14: Hurley.
12: Fell apart in the playoffs. I think he shot what 23% from three. He was a disaster. And you go down like Hauser. I think was fourth in like you can upgrade Hauser. You can upgrade Keita, and those are two fifths of your starting lineup. You're playing Shireman big minutes. You're playing Jordan. All these you had end of bench guys that you would want to ideally have one of those guys contributing. You had three or four of them, some of them starting. I think the roster can be upgraded.
14: Well, so this is where I've landed on the coach because Matt and I have had I shocked Matt McCarthy one Sunday morning by telling you how great Joe Mazzulla is. Joe Mazzulla, great regular season coach. Playoffs, a lot to be desired.
5: Thank you, Jimmy, for finally acknowledging that.
14: And he's got five more years here.
5: You know, Jimmy and I, this was a July 5th show a few years ago. So I'm coming in. I'm not feeling it. I'm not on my A game. And I set Jimmy up. I'm like, all right, Jimmy's got.
14: We had Gary Washburn on that morning, I believe.
5: It was a good show because Jimmy was on it and I was not. And I had my fastball. Jimmy had his fastball. I did. I'm like, I'm just going to tee him up. I'm going to lob this one in there. I'm like, hey, like Joe Mazzulla isn't a top 10 coach. And I don't know how we were talking about. You're like, no, Matt, Joe Mazzulla is a top 10 coach.
14: Top five, I think I said.
5: Top five. I thought I was setting him up for something completely different. It's the only time I've ever been speechless in this business. I'm still stunned by it. Jimmy rocking my world over.
14: And
5: here.
14: We had great audio does. From Gary Washburn that I thought we were going to play the next day on Felger and Maz, and Felger's more focused on me making the Mazzulla comment than anything else.
5: It was
14: one of the top five worst decisions in Felger's life.
5: It was the standout commentary from that show, Jimmy. I actually think Felger got that one right.
14: I don't think he did.
5: We're going to do a few more of those this summer, I hope.
14: Oh, I hope so.
5: It'd be great.
14: My availability is there.
5: It'll be you and me on the baseball hour tonight. I mean, I'm starting to get fried. I was out on the golf course this morning. I've been doing this show for 4 hours. Maybe I'll just set Jimmy Stewart up all night. Let him hit some out of the park. It's not something the Red Sox can do.
14: I don't know if I'm still interim program director or not, like I was on Friday, but we'll see.
5: Ooh. Well, we'll find out.
14: Power hungry.
5: Speaking, well, you always are, Jimmy. It's one of my favorite things.
14: Abuse of power.
5: Speaking of power, the Red Sox are apparently looking for it on the market. Some reporting on that today that we'll get to. Your Celtics calls on the board, full phone line, so when somebody drops off, you pick up the phone and join us. Matt McCarthy, Michael Hurley, in for the guys. Jay Stu's here, Garvin's here, hanging out with you.
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8: There's nothing that shows me they're going to sell, like, with their setup right now. I don't think Breslow is inclined to sell. He wants to keep his job and try to prove that this team can make the playoffs.
23: What if he doesn't keep his job?
8: Oh, if he doesn't make it to the deadline?
23: Yeah.
8: I'd be surprised by that at this point.
23: Mm-hmm.
8: They bring somebody in within the next 7 weeks. Oh, you did the thing. You just did the face.
28: Did you hear something, Jared, with Mr. Henry in New York for the series?
8: You did the face.
28: Speak up.
23: Wham! I don't know what you mean. By the way, John Henry was only in New York because it's family's weekend.
5: Meanwhile, got Jared Carabas hinting at a whole bunch of stuff on the Section 10 podcast. Good for Tyler Milliken for asking him, trying to go right after him. All right, what have you really heard here, Jared? I'm assuming we'll get that with Carabas later this week. Hey, Jimmy, when is Carabas on the Baseball Hour this week?
14: I believe he's on Wednesday this week.
5: Ooh.
14: But we'll see, because I think he has Nesson Views on Tuesday.
5: Well, I vow to you this. I'm in for Maz on Wednesday on the Baseball Hour.
14: Oh, amazing.
5: I will ask him directly and get it out of him. What has he heard on Greg Breslow? I'll threaten him if I have to. He'd beat me up. Never mind. I'm not
12: he's strong.
5: He's a strong guy. Don't want to mess with him.
12: They could be show muscles. I don't know. Can he fight?
5: No, I think he's a scrapper. Yeah, I would not want to mess.
12: Fair enough.
5: Mess with Jared.
12: The only thing in that clip is I think it was Steve saying, you think they might bring someone else in. You can't bring the only way Breslow's out is if you commit to the fire sale. I still have trouble believing they're going to do that, even though they should.
5: I'm not convinced. We had some reporting earlier today. Buster Olney went on EEI and said that ownership is involved with talking to other teams in pursuing trades.
12: Can't feel good to be Breslow right now. Between the Globe article, between Theo coming out of the woodwork, and you hear the owners talking deals.
5: If the owners are talking deals, you think they're trying to buy or sell?
12: There was that report. Where did the report that they're hunting a bad contract come from?
5: I believe that was Buster Olney as well.
12: So ownership would have to be involved when it comes to spending that much money.
5: That's an ownership level decision. They are probably talking to other teams about their bad contract players.
12: Like, get Rafael Devers in here.
5: No, it honestly,
12: there's a bad contract for you.
5: It makes all the sense in the world. Yeah, what's he doing out in San Francisco? Maybe you could trade Kyle Harris. Oh, wait.
12: That's a good contract.
5: Maybe you could trade James Tibbs. Oh
12: no!
5: Oh no! You can't do that. Jordan Hicks. No, he's gone too. Yeah. Huh. They probably don't have anybody left in the organization to trade for Rafael Devers. But if ownership's getting involved, like, John Henry's not out there saying, like, hey, you know, you got a right-handed hitting second baseman somewhere. He's not trying to find the, you know, diamond in the rough right-handed hitting second baseman. If members of ownership are calling people, I mean, do you think that's Sam Kennedy? Do you think that's John Henry? My guess would be that's John Henry, who's been at pretty much every game this year, was in New York this weekend. No, he's talking to other owners about their terrible contract players to try and go out and make a deal like that.
12: Bregman's got a terrible contract.
5: He does.
12: You think the Cubs have some buyer's remorse on that one, maybe?
5: Booed off the field yesterday.
12: 5 years, $175 million.
5: You know, Hurley.
14: But Bregman has a no-trade clause, something that the Red Sox would not give him.
5: Great.
12: That's
5: great
12: a good
5: thought.
12: Point. And but Alex he does like Cora
14: is no longer here, so what's the incentive for Bregman to come back?
5: There's no reason right. for it.
12: Can't get that one.
5: You know the number of people I've had tonight, got some emails. And by the way, you can email mmccarthy at 985thesportshub.com. That's mmccarthy at 985thesportshub.com with your submissions for the email of the day. You know how many emails I've gotten today saying, bring Cora back as the chief baseball officer?
12: Now, I've thought of that. That would be funny. That would be, I mean, that's the job he wanted for the past couple of years, right?
5: I'm good.
12: That's the Thanks. Job he assumed he'd have.
5: I'm good. I'll take a pass.
12: He at least knows baseball.
5: Well, that he does. I will give
12: he
5: him
12: that.
5: He
12: at least can connect. I remember that Netflix documentary on the Red Sox?
5: Yeah.
12: Last year?
5: Actually, it was pretty good.
12: One of the scenes or moments or clips that stood out to me, you're watching Craig Breslow address the team for the first time in spring training. Kenley Jansen looked like someone... the way a kid doesn't pay attention who's being disciplined or whatever, he was just like, how long is this going to be? How long is this little nerd going to talk? Like, there has never been... The disconnect from the players in the front office is so real. I think you do need someone, if it isn't Cora, someone who is an actual baseball person. I don't know who's going to take this job, given how odd the constraints have been for the past, I don't know, 5+ years.
5: So it's the constraints, but it's more the relationships than anything. Like, if you're going to come here, you know you're getting fired in 3 years. Whether you win a World Series or not, by the way, Dave Dombrowski is going to Cooperstown. They fired him less than a year after winning a World
12: Series.
5: That's
12: because he was a little drunk on the championship. He's like, Steve Pierce, you get a deal. Chris Sale, you're signed forever. He just went overboard after the championship, but ownership could have stepped in at that point.
5: Would you rather that or Craig Breslow and Chaim Bloom and the way they've operated?
12: Yeah, I mean...
5: They won 84 games in 2019, and it felt like the end of the world. I mean, they're going to win 74 games this year.
12: Yeah. No, you don't need to convince me that Dave Dombrowski was good for the Red Sox.
5: I don't think we need to convince most people. Hey, Dalton and Dedham, what's up, man?
6: Hey, what's up? How we doing?
5: Hey, what's going on?
6: I heard you hit him pretty straight out there today, McCarthy.
5: No, I did not. Dalton, I hit them with... I know we got moles all over the place at the Brook Meadow Country Club today, letting everybody know what happened, the transgressions that happened out on the course. I'm going to tell you right now, I hit mine with variety and enthusiasm.
6: That's all we got. That's all we have, right?
5: You got that right. What do you got on the Sox?
6: So I just want to talk to you guys real quick. So I know we're the Red Sox are willing to take on this bad contract. McCarthy, you're going to, I don't know if you're going to like this or you're going to hate it, but technically right now, Brent Rooker is the best option for the Red Sox right now. He's got 5 years left in his deal. It expires in 2029, $60 million. Or you can go with the sexier name with Mike Trout. We all know how we are going to feel about this because the Yankees are hot on this trail with the Aaron Judge injury. So who do you want? Because at this point, of course I want Mike Trout. Mm-hmm. But if you look at their numbers, they're not that far off. I think Trout has probably maybe 10 more hits than Brent Rooker right now, and his average is about the same. So, but this is the Red Sox got to make this move. But I what are they going to give up for him? And you can take Marcelo Meyer to Logan Airport tomorrow because I will drop him off for you.
5: Yeah, no. Well, here's the thing, Dalton. You're not going to be able to do that because I will be driving him personally. I would have driven him 2 years ago. I would have driven up to Portland, picked him up when I figured out he couldn't hit a curveball there, and driven him to Logan and shipped him off anywhere. But the Red Sox certainly weren't interested in that. I like Rooker because he hits for power. He hasn't really done much this year. He's batting 200 with 10 home runs. That's still more power than you have most anywhere else. I don't love the idea of Trout, but if you're telling me I'm giving up Jaron Duran and Brian Baio for Mike Trout, okay, I'll make that move happen.
12: Yeah, I'd love that too. There's just there's a major difference in there in the players. Rooker, do you want to know what he's owed in the next 5 years? $2 million this year, $6 million, $12 million, $13 million, $17 million, $22 million.
5: It's
12: do you want to know what Mike Trout's getting?
5: It's a lot of money.
12: $16 million. Sorry. This is what year? 2026.
5: Yeah.
12: $35.5 million. $35.5 million. $35.5 million. $35.5 million. Then $35.5 million. I just, as much as we hear they're hunting a bad contract, it's hard to envision them doing that.
5: What they're going to do though? No, I'll be honest. I would not be surprised if they did something like that just to like prove a point. The Red Sox are at prove a point territory. Like,
12: well, I mean,
5: we'll spend the money. We'll go out and trade for Mike Trout. When in the end, a year from now, you'll be like, why in God's green earth did we do this? But that's how the Red Sox operate.
12: Yeah. Like Trout's one of the best players in baseball history. You're going to sign up to pay full price for the worst 5 years of his career?
5: That sounds like a Red Sox move to me.
12: I don't know.
5: See it happening.
12: It's the same thing of like, oh, we can't sign a pitcher over 30. That's why John Lester's gone. And then you get David Price 2 years later. It would be the same thing as like, oh, we don't want these Rafi Devers contracts. And then you just get one a full year later because things aren't going
5: well.
12: Get
5: one even worse.
12: The
5: philosophy
12: that's who the Red Sox. It changes.
5: This is actually the longest they've stuck to a philosophy, which is we're going to have an analytical general manager. We're going to build through the farm system. We're going to be responsible. It's been 6 years of this.
12: Spend money. But poorly.
5: Yeah, no, that's really been the one consistent philosophy over 25 years here. Spend it, but poorly. And always make sure to change your mind. They're going to change their mind on this eventually. The way they're doing business, they are going to change their mind. They're just going to do it wrong. Keep that in mind. They'll be on to the next thing that doesn't work. And it'll be completely different than the last thing that doesn't work.
12: Do you know what's not a bad contract?
5: What?
12: Kyle Schwarber.
5: Yeah, no, that's not a bad one at all.
12: Doesn't play defense.
5: Yeah. Well, they got a whole bunch of guys who don't play defense either. They've cornered the market on DHs in the last 5 years. We'll continue. I see on the phone lines, we'll do a lightning round. We got emails. We got everything. Hurley had a thing happen to him today that I think is a travesty.
12: Oh.
5: We'll get to that.
12: Why'd you remind me?
5: Well, you tweeted me about it.
12: That's
5: so
12: true. I know.
5: You invited me to
12: mentally. I was beyond it, and now it's back.
5: Now you're not.
12: I'm a loser.
5: Now
12: again.
5: You're gonna
12: I've lost again.
5: You're gonna bring the people down with you. Quick update. We'll continue.
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5: I got the Red Sox in Tampa tonight. 6:40 first pitch. Connolly early on the mound. Nate Eaton has joined the team. Lefty. Joe LaSorsa sent to Worcester today. Patriots making a move. They have signed their first-round draft pick, Caleb Blomu. It's official. He is buttoned up and ready to go. That deal is done. Game 3 of the NBA Finals is tonight between the Knicks and the Spurs. 8:30 tip-off. Knicks up 2-0 in the series as it moves to New York. And the Golden Knights and Hurricanes play Game 4 of the Stanley Cup Final tomorrow night with Vegas up 2-1. 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
5: 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We'll do a lightning round coming up here shortly. But first, Jimmy, why don't we take care of the email of the day, shall we?
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5: It's electric.
3: It's electric.
5: It's electric.
3: Try it again.
4: It's electric.
5: It's electric.
3: You want to provide more electricity to that?
5: It's electric.
3: Thank you. Thank you very much. You know,
5: I've been working on that. It clearly showed.
3: The timing could have been better.
4: It's electric.
3: You could have jumped in.
5: It's electric.
3: Early.
4: Yeah, it's electric.
3: You're going to have another opportunity here with the final word coming up.
6: It's electric.
3: Because there's some timing on that.
4: It's electric.
3: Thank you. Thank you, Jim. Much appreciated.
5: It's electric.
4: Electric.
3: One of the cool parts about doing this job is sometimes people will hear and they say, hey, I remember you from when? That's either cool or really not, because then they remember you from the bad times or not so great times or when you made mistakes. This has been brought up a number of times on the weekend. Somebody will hear me and they'll remember me from my very notorious baseball umpiring days on the South Shore and the South Coast many moons ago.
5: What year are we talking?
3: Gosh, I was probably 13 through 18 or 20, somewhere around there. So I don't know. What's this? 2003 to 2010?
5: It's a long tenure.
3: It's a long... thank you.
5: That's a long time.
3: Well, I mean, you got to be good at the job, right?
5: Like
3: to do a job that long.
5: You're like the Joe West of Carver Little League.
3: I very, very much was. And the fact that I apparently made some enemies. This from Alex. Hey, McCarthy, since the guys aren't on today, I figured this would be a great time to bring this up. Pretty sure you umped for me in Little League. If I'm remembering correctly, you sucked. Warm regards, Alex and Carver. Thank you, Alex. Yes, that was me. Appreciate you remembering me.
5: Put the warm regards through the Massachusetts translator, and it's something quite different.
3: Buddy, I am still a wanted man in Wareham. I left a game after umpiring a game at Wareham Little League in my full plate gear. I thought those people were coming after me. Pretty much deserved to. I may or may not have lost a home run in the lights, so that was not great.
5: How do you do that?
3: It was the lighting situation at Wareham Little League, I'm going to say, is not top notch, not where it needs to be,
5: not professional grade.
3: No, the fence went out and like they kind of like drew a line kind of thing, and they're okay. Like, well, that went over the line. Like, okay, whatever, send the kid home. Yeah, I didn't like the strike zone that night either. I was, however, reminded of one time a guy called in, and I'd forgotten about this. Apparently, this is game two of the... So I guess it would have been 2011. Probably the end of my very notorious and legendary career.
5: Went out on top, I take it.
3: I did. This might have been one of the final games I ever umpired. It was game two of the Stanley Cup Finals. Apparently, I ejected Carver's leadoff hitter and called the game due to darkness when it was still light out because I wanted to get home and watch the Stanley Cup Final. Which 1,000% I definitely did. We were swinging the bats that day. Kid looked at a strike. It was a strike based on the zone that was being called that day. F-bombed me on the way back to the dugout. All you need to do, ran him. Let's go. We're swinging the bats today, boys.
5: Tough
3: game. We got a game on tonight.
5: Tough game, too. Burrows on the wraparound in overtime. That was a quick overtime for you, McCarthy. Did you like that one?
3: No, I didn't. Didn't like the way...
5: 11 seconds.
3: Yeah, no, I mean,
5: did you enjoy that?
3: Better than going four,
5: nice
3: I guess.
5: Nice and short, huh?
3: It was real short. About as quick as I ran that kid. That quick a hook. How about a lightning round here, Jimmy, shall we? If you wouldn't mind.
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3: Hurley?
5: It's blue.
3: We're going to work on that.
5: Thank you.
3: You should do like a scream, like a zap every time you get the Jim Murray zap. True. You should follow that up with...
5: There's only one Jim Murray. Just as we established earlier, there's only one Mike Felger. There's only one Jim Murray.
3: How about Eddie in East Providence? Eddie.
8: Hey guys. Quick. Yep. Giannis

0: Real quick, Matt, everybody touched on what I was about to say. Listen, I don't know why it's so hard for people to understand that Jalen a problem, need to fire the coach. They need to change their style. That's why Jalen made that comment at the end of that game when they collapsed. He said, this was my best season. I think he was saying because for the longest time, everybody was saying he couldn't be a number one. He proved that. And on top of that, the style changed. They went to the basket more. They need to stop shooting all them stupid threes. Fire the coach. If I'm me, if you're breaking them up, I'm trading Tatum, getting a boatload, and bringing in better players because this roster around them sucks. That's why they lost.
1: All right, Tony. Yeah, I mean, fire the coach, of course. We all should want Mazzulla fired. He's not good at his job in the playoffs. His philosophies are bad. Don't let Stevens off the hook there, too, because he's signed off on all of this.
2: This year, though, they weren't building a championship contender. They were treating it like a gap year. I mean, I know that became sort of a dirty word by the end of the year because they outperformed it and raised expectations, rightfully so, but that's not Brad Stevens' best work. That's starting five and then the bench. That's not it. He can do better than that.
1: Judy and Dalton. Hi, Judy.
3: Hi, this is Judy from Dalton, and I have a question. What would you do with the players that are on the DL for years, like Houck and Cutter Crawford?
1: Okay, I'd forgotten both of them
2: Tanner
1: existed.
2: Houck. I wasn't ready for the Tanner Houck call today.
1: Dead. No, I mean, he's alive, but in baseball terms, dead. Cutter Crawford.
2: He pitched a little to start last year, right?
1: Yeah, and it was not good.
2: Yeah.
1: Yeah.
2: Crawford, I saw something on Crawford the other day.
1: I would say, what to do about them, Judy? Forget they ever existed. That would be my advice to you, because it's not going to happen again.
2: Currently, I'm shut down was a month ago from Cutter Crawford.
1: Yeah. Patrick Sandoval, also another guy who may or may not exist, might not be a real
2: Add Oviedo to the list. You never really got to. You saw him
1: it's
2: once.
1: True.
2: Got to see him once. How'd you like him?
1: It was not good. I did not like him.
2: Another pirate for you.
1: How'd you like an experience you had today? Did you go to get your inspection sticker taken care of? What's the deal with that?
2: Yeah, so I'd actually been talking to my friend because he failed his inspection recently. So it's been on the mind. And so just randomly today, I'm walking past my car and I look and it's February of 2026. That's not even close. Sometimes you miss it. You're a couple weeks late, and you're like, oh, man, it's March. February. You know what? This is a big issue. I don't know what year it is anymore. I can't tell you ever what year it is. And so I thought I was good till next year, so I did bring it in immediately because I'm like, I have gotten two parking tickets in my life for having an expired inspection sticker, which I think is hogwash. But
1: wait,
2: either way.
1: Parking ticket?
2: Parking ticket.
1: There's one thing if it's a moving violation. A parking ticket.
2: That's an over
1: aggressive. That's a load of crap.
2: It tells you how unlucky I was to have it happen twice that I've now done it for 5 months.
1: I mean, it also might suggest that you should just go get your sticker taken care of in the month you're supposed to get it taken care of.
2: First time, shame on you, meter maid. Second time, shame on me. Third time, I don't know what to tell you, but I did. I passed. But unfortunately, it's the biggest scam going. I earned a June sticker. I'm not a day late. I'm not a week late. I'm half a year late.
1: And they gave you
2: me the two.
1: They slapped the two right on it. I agreed. The fact that they closed this loophole is criminal.
2: It was my 12-year plan. 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If it expires in February, go in March. You get a three. Next year, you get the April. You're not going to get in trouble. And every 12 years, you got 35 sweet ones in your pocket. No more. They closed it.
1: Think about the investment you could make on that. I mean, what do they say? Somewhere between 7 and 10% in the S&P 500 every year, roughly, give or take?
2: In 40 years, you could get $100. No one else is giving you free money like I am. So the state caught on to my ways, unfortunately.
1: Thank God we have you. We're just here helping the people.
2: I'm a financial expert.
1: Final word comes your way next.
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14: Nobody.
8: Crushed it.
14: Nobody.
8: That broadcasting school's really paying off.
14: Nobody.
8: Thank you. Thank you very much. Final word today. We did have, let me tell you something. The Brook Meadow Country Club just did an unbelievable job hosting, the Who's Your Caddy Classic today, raised thousands and thousands of dollars for Special Olympics. Maz puts this tournament on every year and it's just great. But one of the great things about it is you always find out what happens and what goes on at the Who's Your Caddy Classic. Just word gets out there. There are a lot of media people. They see different things and media people are always willing to chat. So there's a big time happening and going on today at the Who's Your Caddy Classic, and somebody wasn't behaving as well as they probably should have. Jimmy, we're gonna have to workshop as to whether I can go live at some point with the information that I just got. I need to work more sources on this.
15: With what you just told me, I feel like we should hit the breaking news sounder.
8: Apparently somebody hit a bad shot. They got very frustrated and threw a club.
14: Anthony Maserati made a speech this morning,
8: yes,
14: saying respect the golf course. Respect, so I'm guessing it wasn't him throwing the club then.
2: On the 18th tee at the U.S. Open, don't hit it off the... Jimmy?
15: Who's emotional? Jim Murray is very emotional.
8: Very emotional. I've never seen Jim throw a club, though, and I've golfed with Jim a million times.
16: Holy, oh, I want to swear so bad.
14: I could see him throwing a club on a good day.
16: Yeah, mother... Ah!
8: I know who it is. It's Barth.
15: Mm. Oh.
8: After taking a beating from Felger on Friday.
14: That's what the show is! It's always the ones you least expect.
15: Because Felger isn't here, Felger is a potential candidate for this because... He can't take his anger and frustrations if he had a bad day on the golf course
8: out on the show. Which is what
15: he
8: normally does.
15: So he might have
8: to
15: take it out on the golf course.
10: People suck.
8: He must have really golfed very poorly last week, which led to the whole A.J. Brown take all week long, right?
10: I didn't say that!
14: I know, but I can hear a million people.
17: It's a classic whodunit right now, and I think everyone's a suspect.
15: So we are a one-source show here, right?
8: Sure, why not?
15: Quote, text from somebody who was there. Quote, it was Felger, unquote. Jesus' phone is back, baby.
10: He's got it.
8: Michael Felger, according to Jimmy Stewart, has thrown a club.
10: No!
8: At the Who's Your Caddy class.
17: That's surprising.
8: Is it really surprising that Mike threw a club today?
17: I'm surprised. Think of it more as like, you know...
15: There may be more to the story.
17: Oh, yeah? Tune in tomorrow at 2 to find out.
15: There might have been a golf cart incident, too.
8: A golf cart incident?
17: Maybe a kick?
8: Interesting that Jimmy didn't say anything.
17: He's gone silent. No comment. When reached for comment.
8: Do we have a final score for Felger, Maz, Murray, and whoever obviously paid a
15: lot
8: of money?
15: No, but I assume there'll be a rebuttal tomorrow around 5:35, 5:40.
8: That would be my guess. Hey, listen, it's a one-source show. I got it sourced. You got it sourced. I think that's two sources based on math.
17: I wildly speculated right in the middle.
15: Perfect.
8: Very responsible of you. By Felger and Maz standards, that's very responsible of you and us. Michael Hurley, it's been fun.
17: It was fun.
8: Always good to be on with you.
17: It was an honor to work with you on a day that you golfed and worked.
8: I do what I can. Again, you used the term hero.
17: I did.
8: After I used the term hero.
17: Correct, I borrowed it.
8: So I'm glad you borrowed that. I'm... just here doing my thing in service to the people.
17: And you're not done, Matt McCarthy.
8: No, you think I'd leave after 6 o'clock? No, the show must go on. The baseball hour must go on. Hey, Jimmy, what do we have coming up next on the baseball hour? More of you and me. That's it. And we'll get into Jared Carrabas's, dare I say, reporting on Craig Breslow. Some reporting today from Buster Olney on what Red Sox ownership might be involved in. And comments coming out of the Red Sox-Yankees series that would have offended me many years ago, but how can you really even be offended by what the Red Sox do to you now?
17: It's a great day to be alive, isn't it?
8: It sure is, because I golfed okay this morning, unlike other people. Actually, no, I really didn't.
17: Clubs are in
8: time. But I don't care. I don't care anymore. That's where we're at. Hurley, thanks a lot. 90 seconds, no commercials, baseball hour coming your way next.
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8: All right, Patriots making a move. They have signed first-round pick Caleb Lomu. It is official, so the left tackle now officially in the fold for the Patriots. Red Sox opening up a series tonight in Tampa with a 6:40 first pitch. Connelly early on the mound against lefty Ian Seymour. Outfielder Nate Eaton has joined the team. Lefty Joe Lasorsa sent to Worcester after his performance in Yankee Stadium yesterday. Game 3 of the NBA Finals is tonight between the Knicks and Spurs. Knicks up 2-0 in the series, 8:30 tip-off. Vegas Golden Knights and Hurricanes will play Game 4 of the Stanley Cup Final tomorrow with Las Vegas up 2-1 in that series. 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

0: rim, deep three, violent two-hand slam. 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
3: Momentum stops and starts against Town. Trouble building momentum, so I just feel like more of the same this weekend. Grab Friday, almost, you know, could have had the abbreviated sweep, and then it just falls apart.
4: Not necessarily. It's still a good baseball game. You maybe feel that way if you feel like you went out and laid an egg, but you played a really good baseball game and you know, they get a run in the bottom of the eighth and a couple runs in the bottom of the eighth, obviously. But no, I don't think it feels that way. You still have to, in our position, look at, like, we're going to go get on a plane, get to Tampa and try to win a series and look at it and say it's a good road trip against a tough AL East stretch. Like, that's how you have to look at it. So that's what we'll do.
5: I mean, that's the way you look at it, Chad Drazy, that it was good baseball. You lost 6-1, but to the Yankees, need I remind you, biggest rivalry in sports, or what used to be the biggest rivalry in sports, and still can be, you know, if the Red Sox could ever get their heads out of their asses. But hey, you know, good baseball, you got to go to Tampa and try and find a way to win one, right? The messaging falls flat. How could it not? I mean, if you're a Red Sox fan, how do you not shake your head when you hear a comment like that? And it doesn't have anything to do with Chad Drazy. He's in a tough spot. He's doing what he can. I get what he's trying to say. It's like, no, we just got to keep going. But what else is the guy supposed to say? Team sucks. What do you want me to do about it? I mean, that's reality. But you go into New York. You win Friday night, you play good baseball Friday night, you get rained out Saturday, you have a low-scoring game where Cam Schlittler just shoves it the way he always does against the Red Sox yesterday. Suarez comes out, and this is where I'll rip Tracy. I'm not going to rip him over the comments yesterday, as much as we want to make fun of them. I've got bigger fish to fry with the Red Sox than whatever the interim manager said yesterday. But I will criticize the interim manager for pulling Ranger Suarez out of that game early on. I thought Suarez should have stayed in the game. Maybe that helps your bullpen a little bit later. I mean, you still probably go to Slayton no matter what, but that I'll second guess, that I'll criticize. And in the end, what does it matter? Because the team's 9 games below 500. They stink. They're okay on the road. They're terrible at home. And they're just a mediocre baseball team. Worse than a mediocre baseball team. They're 11th place in the American League. And I get it. They're only 4 games out. You're going to hear this every day until the trading deadline. No, no, buy. You should buy. They're only 4 games out. You can turn this thing around. And in fact, as of right now, they are still 4 games out based on the activity that's gone on in baseball earlier on today. By the time you get to the trading deadline, by the time you get to the middle of July, and you're looking to make moves, you're still going to be 4 games out. And you're still going to be in 11th place in the American League because that's where you've been pretty much all season long. So this is who you are. But don't tell that to the Boston Red Sox. And that's where we get into the latest reporting today and what it ultimately means for this team moving forward. This is going to be the talker probably for the next few days. Buster Olney was on WEEI a little bit earlier today and said this, quote, "Today I talked to someone with another team that told me it's to the degree that Red Sox ownership has gotten involved," unquote. And what he's talking about there is the Red Sox pursuit of a right-handed bat. Olney went on to say, "I've not confirmed the name of the owner, but an owner, one of the Red Sox ownership group, is actually calling around right now and trying to grease the skids to something to add a right-handed bat." So what do we make of this? First and foremost, and I'll get Jimmy Stewart's thoughts on this momentarily, and your thoughts at 617-779-0985. You have Red Sox ownership calling around baseball to try to make a deal happen for a right-handed bat? This suggests to me a couple things. One, It's the latest sign that Craig Breslow's on his way out. Guy's going to get whacked at some point, probably by the trading deadline, and he should, for the reasons that we've outlined. You cannot let a lame duck general manager, and I know he's in year three of a five-year contract, but it's pretty much a lame duck general manager situation. You cannot let a lame duck general manager manage this deadline, approach this deadline, be in charge of this deadline. You can't do it. He's going to try and save his job. He's going to hurt the team. So my guess is the decision is going to come down some point in the next month. You're going to hear that they're moving on from Craig Breslow, and they've got an interim situation where somebody, probably within the organization, be it Brian O'Halloran or Eddie Romero or Raquel Ferreira or anybody else, is going to get an interim tag and is going to be tasked by ownership to approach the deadline how ownership wants to see fit. So that's the first takeaway I take from this Buster-only reporting. The second takeaway I have is that ownership is going to be involved if it's a big-time contract coming back in return. John Henry is not out there doing the day-to-day job of a baseball operations department trying to find some middling right-handed bat second baseman who can take over for Marcelo Meyer so you can send Meyer down to Worcester and improve your team on the margins a little bit. John Henry is not looking at Baseball Reference and Baseball Savant pages every day to try and swing a true baseball trade with somebody. He's not the general manager, never will be the general manager. If Henry's involved in talking to another owner, he's talking about a bad contract somewhere. That would be my sense. So I take this for what it's worth. When Olney is saying this, because this is sourced by another owner. He has not confirmed the name of the owner, but an owner, one of the Red Sox ownership group, is actually calling around and trying to grease the skids to something to add a right-handed bat. So accidentally, that's an accident there for me. It might not necessarily be sourced by another owner. Either way, I believe it. This follows up the reporting that the Red Sox are willing to take on money and take on a bad contract. It would be very John Henry to try to appease the fans in some way and go out and make a splash move, a statement move for a name. Be it Mike Trout, Fernando Tatis, pick any big name, bad contract in baseball. That would be John Henry. That is his MO, to change his philosophy on a dime, to do something and to try to appease the fans. It's paying Devers after getting booed at the Winter Classic. It's paying David Price after letting John Lester walk. It's paying Chris Sale and then saying, we made a mistake with Lester 5 years ago, and that's why we're paying Sale. This is John Henry. He is impatient. He fires general managers after they win World Series. He fires managers. This is who he is to a T. So I believe it. 1,000% I believe it. And watch out. Watch the hell out. This is dangerous. Dangerous. The Red Sox should not be adding. They should be selling. They should be stripping this team down for parts. It should be a fire sale. It should be what the Minnesota Twins did last year. You have valuable pieces on this roster. You are not one move away from fixing this thing and turning it around. I get that they have a good starting pitching staff. I get that they catch the ball, which is important. Both of those things. This team is 9 games below 500. They've got culture problems. They've got a young core that is not delivering the way we were promised they were delivered. They may never deliver the way we were promised as of a few years ago. Chaim Bloom told us that we were going to do this and it was going to be awesome. It has not been awesome. It has been the antithesis of awesome. It has sucked. Marcelo Meyer belongs in Worcester. Roman Anthony keeps getting hurt. Tristan Casas is hurt. Jaron Duran is not the player you want him to be. Brian Bayo is in Worcester. Christian Campbell is in Worcester. Notice some trends. Worcester, Worcester, Worcester. They're building a very expensive hell of a ball club in Worcester. Polar Park's a great take. You can go out there and watch a whole bunch of guys who are getting paid a hell of a lot of money to not perform at the big league level. They have bigger problems than just going out and getting a right-handed bat. It is the number one thing they need from a baseball perspective, but it's not going to fix things. It's not going to fix any of this. And I think the Red Sox are kidding themselves if they think firing Breslow and replacing him with some interim guy and meanwhile bringing in a bad contract is just going to turn it all around. It's not. Let's be honest. Let's not kid ourselves. Let's live in the real world here. Let's ground ourselves in reality. And I would ask the Red Sox to do the same thing. Do not go out and add. Don't do it. I mean, listen, If you're adding Bobby Witt or Yordan Alvarez, obviously you go do that. My guess is we're not talking about that. We're talking about some big name like Mike Trout, who's not on a great contract and is not the player he once was, and that's it. And it's like, see, we got Mike Trout. That's great. You are the Angels, so you might as well go get Mike Trout. I warned them about this. I'm cautioning them about this. This is dangerous. It's not as dangerous as letting Craig Breslow run the deadline. I will say that. But it's dangerous nonetheless. There's just no consistency. There's no direction from their baseball department because they don't have real baseball people. They've fired their scouts. They've got an inexperienced, power-hungry, non-communicative baseball office, chief baseball officer in Craig Breslow. They've got a team president who's a business guy, not a baseball guy. And they've got a reactionary owner who changes his philosophies on the fly. An interim manager who goes into New York and you lose 6-1 says, well, that was good baseball. And a team filled with young players who are not cracked, who are not what they've been made out to be. And a bunch of veteran guys who are definitely worth something on the trade market, who you're probably not going to trade. Getting reporting from Jen McCaffrey over the weekend that, well, they don't want to listen on Chapman. They don't want to listen on Whitlock. They don't want to listen on Slayton. They'll definitely listen on Connor Wong, though. So how exactly are you going to fix all this with all those problems we just listed? It's not by getting ownership involved and going after a right-handed bat. It's just not. 617-779-0985. Before we hit the break, Jimmy Stewart, do you buy any of this? Do you buy this reporting from Buster Olney today that ownership is involved in trying to make a trade for a right-handed bat?
6: Yes, absolutely I do, because last year when the Red Sox were trying to move on from Rafael Devers, Craig Breslow was asking for too much, and John Henry made a direct call to, or the San Francisco owner made a direct call to John Henry and said, your GM's asking for too much, lower the price, or we're not going to move on from Devers. So if Breslow, if GMs see Craig Breslow's name on the caller ID, they go, ugh, I don't want to deal with this guy, like, then you've got an issue with your general manager. If you are talking about John Henry or Sam Kennedy or one of the ownership groups calling an owner directly and saying, hey, you've got somebody like Fernando Tatis Jr., Manny Machado, Xander Bogaerts, or if you're calling the Mets and saying, hey, like, you're not doing so well, what would the cost be for Francisco Lindor or Bo Bichette or Juan Soto? That's an ownership level decision. That's an ownership level conversation.
5: Let me ask you this and think about it during the break. Who would you trust more right now in this Red Sox organization to make a trade? John Henry or Craig Breslow? Think about it.
6: I'm going to think about it.
5: I know you wanted to jump right in there with your answer.
6: And then I hesitated because I listened to what you were saying. You were saying, hold it for the break because you're a big market tease guy from Ithaca.
5: That's how they taught us. You want to keep people listening. So, or I could just do this. Hey, please continue to listen after the break. Would you mind? We're going to hit the break. How about that? I'm Matt McCarthy in for Tony Mass.
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11: There's nothing that shows me they're going to sell, like with their setup right now. I don't think Breslow is inclined to sell. He wants to keep his job and try to prove that this team can make the playoffs.
12: What if he doesn't keep his job?
11: Oh, if he doesn't make it to the deadline?
12: Yeah.
11: I'd be surprised by that at this point. Mm-hmm. They bring somebody in within the next 7 weeks. Oh, you did the thing. You just did the
13: face. Did you hear something, Jared, with Mr. Henry in New York for the series?
11: You did the face.
12: Speak up.
14: Wham!
12: I don't know what you mean. By the way, John Henry was only in New York because it's family's weekend.
15: What do you know, Carabas? What do you know? Good for Milliken for asking the question. I like how he also referred to him as Mr. Henry. That's very respectful there from Tyler. Talking about his boss's boss, John Henry. I mean, John Henry is Jared Carabas' boss. Carabas works at Nesson. So yeah, I mean, I guess I now work at Nesson too. So John Henry's my boss. John Henry, great owner, tremendous, spends all the money on the team. Just want to make that very, very, very clear. And when the first paycheck hits, I'll say even nicer things. How about that? But is Breslow on the way out? I would say undeniably yes. When I hear Carabas talk about that, when I read Tim Healy in the Boston Globe last week, I also hear Buster Olney today saying that ownership is calling around baseball, talking with other owners about taking on right-handed bats, which would indicate to me that they're interested in taking on a contract. So, Breslow's on the way out. John Henry's now on the phone making deals. I asked this question to Jimmy before the break. Who do you feel better about making a trade right now? Whether is it John Henry calling around trying to buy a player from somebody else, I would assume, or Craig Breslow doing business the way he's always done? Who do you trust more to make a trade?
16: I trust John Henry more. If it's something that he thinks is marketable and is going to help the team, I trust him more.
15: Okay, marketable and help the team, those are two different things, although I guess in Henry's book they'd be the same thing, right? Marketing helps the team. Team's still going to suck if you go out and add Mike Trout. Team's still going to suck if you go out and trade for Bo Bichette from the Mets or whatever that may be. Name a player. Xander Bogaerts. I love Xander Bogaerts. Bogaerts isn't coming in here and changing this.
16: He helps your culture, though.
15: He does. And there is that. I mean, I guess you could call the Cubs about Alex Bregman. Oh, wait, he has a no-trade clause. No way he's waiving it to come back here.
14: I guess you're right, Jimmy. Like, Henry has more experience in it, and he's doing it to try and invest some juice in the organization because he's understanding that they don't have enough juice, and he's trying to change the culture, and he's trying to fix part of the mess that Breslow and baseball operations have created. And by the way, he's a part of creating that mess too. So I guess I trust him more, but this is, it's like picking between bad and worse. Theoretically, I want my baseball guy making decisions. I don't like it when owners meddle, but is Henry meddling here? And undeniably he is, but is he meddling because he understands change has to be made? That's the only positive I'll take away from this. From a pure baseball standpoint, I don't want this deal to go down. From a pure baseball standpoint, I'll still trust Craig Breslow to do something more than I would John Henry. That being said, is this a sign that Henry understands changes must be made? And I think it's yes. Now, that doesn't mean the change that Henry makes is going to be good. I'm not convinced it's going to be good. I don't think it's going to be good. But give me any type of change over this. How can you keep doing what they've done this year? How can you keep going down this road? And to be totally honest, the Red Sox will not be fixed until John Henry starts to fix them. It will start at the ownership level. Because we focus so much on the money, and I understand that. They don't spend as much money on the team as you want them to, as I want them to, as anybody wants them to. I mean, the Red Sox should be spending what the Dodgers spend on their team. They don't. So they are leaving some resources to the side, and that should upset you and disappoint you, and you should be mad about that, and I get it. You call in about it all the time. I've heard from fans for years about this, railing on Henry for what they spend. Rightfully so. I've done the exact same thing. It's more than the spending. It's more than what they actually put the dollars and cents into the team. It's their sense. S-E-N-S-E. Sense, not sense. C-E-N-T-S. Their sense is the problem, because they have none of it over there. They've built a bad culture. They've got a head of baseball operations who shouldn't be running a baseball department. They've got a team president who is not a baseball guy, is a business guy. They've got an interim manager and a roster that doesn't work. So how are you going to fix this? Money doesn't fix all of those problems. Money can only fix so many problems in life, in sports and in life. The Red Sox are only going to be fixed when John Henry gets serious about bringing in the right people. Not the right money, not putting the right money here, money there, spending this, spending that. No, no, no. Signing big-time free agents. You trust them to sign a big-time free agent? I don't. You're going to spend another $140 million on Trevor Story? In fairness, they did get Suarez right this offseason. But at what cost? The cost of a hitter? Do you trust them to get it right with their money? They can spend $1 billion on this team. They'll get it wrong because they don't have the right people in place. It's a fact. It's not an opinion. It's a fact. They don't have the right people in place. So until Henry cleans house, until Henry gets a real legitimate bona fide baseball operations person into the organization to serve as president, not chief baseball officer, as president of baseball operations, a team president on baseball who reports not to Sam Kennedy but directly to John Henry, you will not fix this. So focus on the money all you want. And yes, you're going to have to pay a guy like that to do it. So you do have to pony up. Money is a factor in all of this, of course. Money is always a factor in everything. In life, in business, you name it. It's always, always, always a factor. But until you get the right person in charge, you're not going to fix a damn thing. And that's the next thing. If they are going to fire Breslow, as Jared Carrabas suggests, as we can glean from Tim Healy last week, with Breslow just taking a beating from the organization, from Theo Epstein, of all people, from Buster Olney today, saying that ownership is out trying to make a deal for ownership, not baseball, ownership is out trying to make a deal for a right-handed bat, and they are getting involved. If we're to take all that information and put it together and say Breslow doesn't have much longer, the seat is hot, and he knows it's hot with the amount of media he's done in recent weeks. The Craig Breslow defense campaign is underway before the Craig Breslow smear campaign. happens from the Red Sox side of things when they ultimately blow him out of here. He's going to get fired one day. The question is, how are you going to replace him? You're going to replace him with the next number three in command somewhere, analytically driven number three in command, and say, well, we just got it wrong with Bloom and Breslow. Let's try the same model again and hope this person can actually communicate. Hope this person has some level of guts and balls, which I will give Breslow for having, and some level of ability to communicate, which I will give Bloom for having. I give him some credit for that. So if you can combine those two things, maybe, you'll find an okay nerd. If that's their approach again, they're going to fail again. Because this doesn't work. It's been proven time and time and time again. So my only hope from this reporting today is this. I think it's a mistake. I don't want them adding to this team. You shouldn't add to this team. But maybe, just maybe, it's a sign that Henry's recognizing they need to change the way they do business. You got to change the people as part of that. Change the people first. And hopefully that'll change the way you do business. But this is not going to work the way they're trying to do it. And I hope they're finally realizing that. 617-779-0985. Because you're 9 games below .500. 4 out. Kiss my ass with 4 out. You're 9 games under .500. That's not going to work out for you. We'll continue. We'll get a quick update on the Sports Hub headlines. Matt McCarthy in for Tony Maz on the Baseball Hour. We do have room for you. We'll take your calls for the remainder of the program. Quick update on the headlines and back with you. All right, Game 3 of the NBA Finals is tonight between the Knicks and the Spurs. The series will move to Madison Square Garden with New York up 2-0. That'll be an 8:30 tip-off. Patriots today signing first-round pick Caleb Lomel. Gabe Jackus remains unsigned. Golden Knights and Hurricanes play Game 4 of the Stanley Cup Final tomorrow night. Vegas up 2-1 in that series. Red Sox starting up a series tonight in Tampa about 10 minutes from now. Connolly early on the mound. Outfielder Nate Eaton has joined the team. Lefty Joe LaSorsa has been sent to Worcester. 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I'm Matt McCarthy. I'm Boston's home for sports. 98.5 The Sports Hub. 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
2: It was a really tough day. I had had a bad outing, as you all know. We're getting ready to travel, and the trip right now in New York is a family trip, and we're all set up to get ready to go up there. So I got the unfortunate news. I even shed some tears, got a little emotional because, like I said before, I have so much love and passion for this game, and to get that bad news was really tough. But we're better today.
3: The translated words of Brian Baio yesterday in Worcester speaking with the assembled media, which I found to be an interesting scene for a number of reasons. I mean, first and foremost, you have a $55 million pitcher being sent to Worcester because he can't find a way to pitch in the first inning. So that's automatically interesting in and of itself. What a disaster that is. But just the difference in Baio's comments yesterday, they were conciliatory. I shed some tears. I was upset. I do love baseball, which felt like a little bit of the only maybe little shot at Craig Breslow and the organization as part of it, after Breslow said on Thursday, well, we hope he goes down there and, learns to, and falls in love with the game again. And Baio comes out in Worcester and says, that he does love baseball and all of those things, and he loves the game. So there was all of that. But I did find it interesting that he even spoke at all. Jimmy, I don't know if you've checked the Worcester Red Sox schedule for the next 2 weeks, and this is according to Michael Hurley. I do know they're in Rochester this week. I believe they're in Lehigh Valley next week. Now, the way minor league schedules work is, at this point, is typically teams go out on the road for about a week. They play a six-game series in one place against a homestanding team somewhere else, and then they travel on. So the Woo Sox are going to Rochester. And then they're going to Lehigh Valley. And, before I go any further, I'm just going to double-check the Worcester Red Sox schedule here. Not that I don't believe Hurley, but I guess I don't believe Hurley specifically on this, because it would be, yep, they are on the road for the next 2 weeks. So Baio is not pitching until Thursday in Rochester. He didn't necessarily have to report to Worcester yesterday. He could have reported, I would assume, the Woo Sox are traveling today, because you don't fly, you ride a bus. So Brian Baio reports to Worcester yesterday, throws a side session, and now gets on a bus probably today to go to Rochester. I found it fascinating that he even spoke at all. I mean, at some point he's going to have to speak when he's in Worcester, but he could speak in Rochester to two guys. I don't know if Tommy Castle from the Telegram and Gazette travels with the team. He could speak to Jim Kane and Alex Jensen, the broadcasters for the Worcester Red Sox, and that would be his media obligation. He could make that happen. I mean, at some point he's going to have to speak. The Red Sox and Brian Baio chose for that to be yesterday in Worcester instead of waiting 2 weeks for it to happen. And none of this is informed. This is all just speculation. I do wonder why. And my sense would be, is they wanted to kind of find a way to walk back Baio's stuff from Thursday, and he very much did approach yesterday's press conference differently. Baio was so defiant on Thursday after that game against the Orioles, basically saying he's a starter, and you read some of the online translations, which is different than what we got in the clubhouse, and he was even more strong in some of his defiant commentary on Thursday, and it feels like they walked it back yesterday, and he walked it back. So I think the Red Sox got to him. And maybe, hopefully, I'm really hoping that he got to himself, that he realized that he came across as a petulant child after getting rocked again in the first inning, and he was just reacting emotionally, because that's what Brian Baio does, because he can't handle things emotionally. So interesting that he spoke yesterday. You have a thought on that, Jimmy? I see you kind of perking up back.
4: Yeah,
3: there.
4: I think he spoke because Breslow on Friday, according to Tim Healy of the Globe, said, quote, this is Breslow on Brian Baio,
3: yep,
4: quote, one of the things we asked him to do was fall in love with baseball all over again. Your general manager is questioning your love for baseball. He needed to speak, and speak as soon as possible.
3: Interesting. I hadn't necessarily thought about the Baio angle to that, but it's true. He needed to, and he did respond to that. He said he loved baseball. But his approach was much more conciliatory, much more mature and adult. So, you know, maybe the team got to him. Maybe he got to him, you know, and figured
4: out. What a comment from your general manager.
3: Oh, Jimmy, no doubt about it.
4: Especially one who has such a great temperature of the room. Like, he makes a big move, like moving on from the manager, and he sits down and he listens and he takes every single question of players
3: That didn't happen
4: in Baltimore. Craig Breslow didn't take any questions from the players in response to him firing the manager and most of the coaching staff.
3: So you think he spoke directly in response to Breslow, and that's why he chose to speak yesterday and not put it off or not try and do it in Rochester or Lehigh Valley, wherever they're going?
4: Brian Baio gave the double fingers to Craig Breslow.
3: It's an interesting angle. I hadn't necessarily thought about it that way, Jimmy. I think you make a good point. Why did he choose to do it in Worcester? Why did it go down the way that it did? And that that was my one takeaway from it, is he did respond to Breslow with his comments that he did love baseball. So maybe he wanted to get out there and do that. He probably did want to get out there and do it. And you know what? Hopefully he puts, now he can put it behind him. He can get on the bus and he can go to Rochester and try to figure it out. But I don't think he's ever going to figure it out big time at the big league level. I don't think he has what it takes. It's not it. He has the arm. He's got a $1 million arm, but he's got a 10 cent head.
4: Matt, he may have thrown his last pitch for the Boston Red Sox.
3: He should have thrown his last pitch for the Boston Red Sox. If you can get out from the Bayo deal, get out from the Bayo deal. I don't care if you get 10 cents on the dollar. You probably would. They got to purge that clubhouse. They need to purge the organization of entitlement. Wasn't that essentially what Mike Vrabel said day one? And he changed the culture right away. We got to remove entitlement from the organization. The Red Sox need to remove entitlement from the organization. And Brian Baio represents entitlement. That's for sure. But hey, in 2 weeks, you're going to be able to see him against the Toledo Mudhens in Worcester, which I'm very much looking forward to. So let's see. He pitches on Thursday.
4: Are you calling that game? You're a broadcaster now for them.
3: I am. That's right. I'm compromised in many different ways, Jimmy.
4: I know.
3: Nesson, I got my big-time John Henry money coming my way.
4: Well, you haven't gotten it yet.
3: That's true. Well, it's coming my way. So when it hits my bank account, then my commentary will fully shift on John Henry and the entire Red Sox organization. I've often said, Jimmy, I can be bought for the lowest of prices. And I still can be bought for anything you need. Reach out to me at MattMcCarthy985.
4: I just find it interesting that Nesson has met your price. The Woo Sox have met your price.
3: That's right.
4: The Boston Red Sox historically have not been able to meet your price.
3: Historically, they've not been able to do that. That is correct, Jimmy. 98.5 The Sports Hub has met my price.
4: Yes, that's true, and I'm happy that they have.
3: I'm very happy that they have, too. Jimmy, it's been a good few months for yours truly right here. Outside of the fact that the Red Sox suck, which is not good for me, not good for you, not good for us, not good for business. I don't like that. I would much prefer having a real baseball team to talk about. Instead, I'm talking about Brian Baio in Worcester and what we're to make of the fact that he spoke in Worcester and did not speak in Rochester or Lehigh Valley. I can't believe we're talking about this. What a year. Hey, John in Scituate, how you doing, man?
0: Good. Good. Thanks for having me.
3: No problem.
0: Hey, I know that he keeps talking about they're looking for a bad contract and blah, blah. As far as I'm concerned, they're not doing anything but putting out false numbers so that they can say things later on down the road. As long as there's going to be a lockout next year, they're not going to take on any big contracts that they're going to be responsible for during that time.
3: This was a take that Alex Barth had over the weekend, Jimmy, and I haven't quite fleshed it out and realized what it all means yet. But if baseball does end up having a salary cap and a salary floor, what do the Baio and Campbell contracts mean? I mean, if we're going to do Worcester Red Sox talk here, which I'm more than happy to do, Christian Campbell's got $60 million on the books down there. Brian Baio has $55 million on the books down there. Is that going to be good or bad for the Red Sox? And are those contracts going to count against the salary cap? You know, will there be runarounds if you designate a player for assignment? Do you just pay them, but they don't count against the luxury tax the way they did with Ruzne Castillo a few years ago before they closed that loophole? Like, how does that ultimately happen? And I don't think we have any

0: Bayo or Campbell and give you something for them. Not a whole lot, but give you something for them to get up to the floor. You could also end up in a situation where there's a lower cap than you may have wanted. Now all of a sudden you're already up against it and you got to find a way to dump Bayo and dump Campbell. And now all of a sudden you're attaching prospects to Bayo and Campbell. So we don't know how it's all going to play out, but can you imagine a scenario in which the Boston Red Sox present Christian Campbell as one of the saviors of the franchise, the poster child for Driveline and how smart they are and everything that they do right and their hitting philosophies? Can you imagine a scenario 2 years later where they're desperately trying to attach a good prospect to Christian Campbell to get him the hell off the books because he's preventing you from doing something at the big league level?
1: So, Matt, if the proposal of the cap is 170, there are 15 teams currently in Major League Baseball who are under that 170 in payroll.
0: How many teams are under it by, like, say, something absurd, like 100 million? Do you have the figures up on the screen there, Jimmy?
1: So, raw 100 million would be one. So, teams that are under 100 million are 1, 2, 3, 4, 5, 6, 7.
0: Oh, oh. So they're going to have to take on somewhere from probably 7 to 120 million. What's the lowest payroll in baseball right now?
1: 74 million is Miami.
0: Okay, so if they're going to have to take on $100 million in contracts. Now, they might do that by signing a whole bunch of bum veteran free agents, or they might say, you know what? Why don't we take a flyer on Bayo? It's a small market. It'll work for him here, and he'll be under team control for a while, and you know, there you go. Why don't we take a flyer on Christian Campbell? Can't you envision a scenario where that would happen? Like, I would, and I don't, listen, I don't think Christian Campbell, he might never swing a bat for the Red Sox in the big leagues again. Like, that's a possibility. If you go to Worcester, you see a guy who's been up and down at the plate this year and still has a lot of questions in the field. There is no guarantee that he comes back. There's no guarantee that Brian Bayo ever comes back. $1 million arm, 10 cent head. But would you rather take a flyer on those guys than a veteran guy? You might. You can make the argument for it. I'll listen to it. It'd be fascinating. Fascinating what those contracts might mean for the Red Sox next year. I'll tell you what. If I'm them, I'm not waiting around. If I can find a suitor for Bayo and I don't have to really give up that much to get rid of him, if I can just dump him somewhere else, good riddance. I'll take 3 cents on the dollar for him. I'll take six on the dollar for Christian Campbell if the cap really is coming into baseball. Just because you don't know how bad that might be. Maybe I'd take 10 cents on the dollar for him. Maybe not six. But they might be in a tough spot when it comes to all of that. Meanwhile, we get the Tampa Bay Rays and the Red Sox this weekend or this midweek here. We'll get into what the series potentially means and really the differences between these
1: right now
0: two
1: it looks
0: teams.
1: Like they're porked, Matt.
0: I would say so, yes. It's 1-0 Tampa Bay. Yeah, I would say the Red Sox are porked. They're down in a baseball game. You're not coming back from that. We'll continue on the Baseball Hour.
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0: All right, Red Sox underway with the Rays. They trail 1-0 in the bottom of the first. Just two franchises that are going completely in different directions. And don't get me wrong, I don't believe in what the Rays have done, and I'd never want to be the Rays, but the Red Sox did try to be the Rays. They're just not good enough to be the Rays. And man, at least if you're going to do something, be successful at it. Even if I disagree with what you're doing. But you just look at the way the Red Sox have operated in recent years. It's nowhere near what the Rays have accomplished. Not to mention, too, they actually did develop a big-time star young player in Junior Caminero, and you still are waiting to produce that. I hope it's Roman Anthony, who we found out again today is not swinging a bat. So, Lord knows when he'll be back. Marcelo Myers, one of the worst hitters in baseball and probably needs a trip to Worcester. Christian Campbell is already in Worcester. Brian Bayo's in Worcester. So, hey, you got this whole core falling apart. And Tampa Bay, meanwhile, produces a guy like Caminero, and you haven't found anything close to that at this point. It just is what it is, and it sucks. There's no other way to go about that. Before I get out of here tonight, I do want to again extend a thank you to everybody at Brook Meadow Country Club today and everybody who made the Who's Your Caddy Classic possible. It's always a great event. This year, raising money for just an amazing cause, a cause that is near and dear to my heart, Special Olympics in Massachusetts. Just an amazing organization with amazing people. Had an opportunity to play today with our good friends at Special Olympics, and it was just an unbelievable event. And thank you to everybody who donated and made another great day possible. And I had to leave because I had to come do the show. I don't know how much money was raised, but I know it's in the thousands upon thousands of dollars. And it's just a great event. And obviously, we're all very proud of it. Alex Barth got to play in the tournament. Was this your first time playing in the tournament today?
1: First time in a few years, because it usually overlaps with minicamp, but not this year.
0: How was it? How'd you hit him?
1: Came and went. I did not throw any clubs, though.
0: Well, we already found that out. We did have you as one of the suspects, but yes, it was Mike Kroger.
1: I actually have a take on your take of me being one of the suspects. We will get to that tonight.
0: A take on a take?
1: Yes.
0: Whoa. All right. Well, I'm glad you were out there, Barth. Taken my spot, by the way. I will not hold that. I will not hold that against you. But it's a great event, nonetheless.
1: Anytime you're out there, it's a good day. That's kind of my philosophy to golf, because I'm not very good, so I have to enjoy it no matter what.
0: You and me both. You and me both. Hey, Jimmy Stewart, how about I get you out of here a minute early tonight? Would you like that?
2: I would love that.
0: Kevin Maggiore is not here. He'll be back tomorrow. Ryan Garvin, thanks a lot. Intern Aurora, thanks a lot. Jimmy, appreciate all the hard work. Quick update, Alex Barth, you need to now cover an extra 30 seconds. Just deal with it.
1: Sweet.
0: All right. Have a good night. I'm Matt McCarthy. I'm back in for Maz on Wednesday. See ya.

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1: All right, Red Sox trailing the Rays 1-0 at the Trop right now. Connerly early on the mound for Boston. Carlos Narvaez back in the starting lineup tonight after comments that he made to Jen McCaffrey about not being notified about his status right now with the team. Of course, he's not played much in with the presence of Mickey Gasper on the roster. Red Sox also sending outfielder Nate Eaton to the Trop. He joined the team today. Lefty Joe LaSorsa went to Worcester. Game 3 of the NBA Finals is tonight. Tip-off at 8:30 between the Spurs and the Knicks. Spurs trying to find a win in this series. Knicks up 2-0. And the Golden Knights and Hurricanes will play Game 4 of the Stanley Cup Final tomorrow night. 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I'm Matt McCarthy. I'm Boston's home for sports. 98.5 The Sports Hub, your next update with Alex Barth in 30 minutes.
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3: 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Yeah, worst take on these airwaves in the last 24 hours. Yeah.
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6: 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Nobody wants

0: All right. Welcome in to the Joe Show. No Joe tonight. It's Alex Barth with you for the next 4 hours here on 98.5, the Sports Hub. Not exactly fresh off the golf course. We got done about 2 o'clock today, but was lucky enough to play in tournament today. And then coming in and now filling the night shift. So full day. What would I rather do? Beautiful summer day. In all honesty, I got to do two of my favorite things. I got to play some golf today. And now I get to talk with you fine people of this fine city on this fine radio station. And we get to talk some ball for the next 4 hours. We'll talk some football here off the top. Some Patriots stuff I want to get to. We'll talk some basketball. Bobby Krivitsky will join us later on in the program. Obviously, NBA Finals Game 3 tonight. We'll discuss that as well. If you're tuned in during the Red Sox game and you want to talk Red Sox, I always appreciate that. We'll probably get to that once the game ends. We'll have Max Cirullo of the Boston Herald joining us. We got just some other this, that, and whatever's from the day as well. Some college sports, some gambling, the intersection of that, all of that. Again, in for the next 4 hours, it's Alex Barth. We do have Skaz. Skaz doing the full shift day. He was not at the golf tournament. He's in to work. We could have used you out there, Skaz, today. It was a little inconsistent. The times I've played with you, you're a pretty consistent golfer. So could have used you out there. Intern Riley back there as well. We're actually going to put Intern Riley on the air a little bit later tonight. So we'll do that. But again, just I want to start off a huge thank you to everybody who came out to the Who's Your Caddy Classic today. Was an awesome time. We raised a ton of money. It's a great environment. Seemed like everybody had a ton of fun. Thanks to the Brook Meadow Country Club for hosting us. Always a great course. I felt like I should have had an advantage. So I grew up in Sharon, and my parents still live down in that area, and I have friends that live down there. So I played, I think this was like the fourth or fifth time I played Brook Meadow this summer. So I was like, oh, and a lot of people who work here like live north of the city. So not a ton of people in that area playing that course. And I was like, oh boy, home course advantage. This should help me. Let's go. It did not help me as much as I thought, nearly as much as I thought. The one shot I really cared about too, like I was hitting okay. And then we get to the first hole and Zoe and Beetle are set up behind it. And the TV camera's there. And the one shot I chunked all day was that drive with the TV camera right there. That hurt. That was not clutch. It wouldn't have mattered because we were playing a scramble and Kevin Majori and Tim McCone both hit absolute blasts. And I don't think I was reaching them. But boy, it hurt chunking that one. But anyway, Brook Meadow, thanks for hosting us. Bernardi Auto Group, Ketch's Law Group, Pin Golf, FootJoy, Yale Appliance, Snell Golf, the Red Sox, the Bruins Foundation, the Bruins themselves, the Celtics, the Patriots, Golfers Warehouse, again, Brook Meadow Country Club. Just an awesome day out on the course. And it was nice because I usually don't get to play. The reason I usually don't get to play is because it usually overlaps with Patriots minicamp. So this year it didn't. I was all excited because minicamp was supposed to be next week. Then I hear they're moving it up and I thought I was not going to be able to play. But now they're doing Tuesday to Thursday instead of Monday to Wednesday. So I was able to play, which was great. And then it's back out to the practice fields tomorrow. Big sneaky big week mini camp coming up for the Patriots. Sneaky big week here coming up. Not in the sense that, look, it's important. You know, they're doing install. They're getting ready for the season. They canceled a week of OTAs, so you feel like they're probably going to get a lot done in this mini camp here. But just in terms of seeing where things lie with certain players on the team, I think it's a big week in that regard. Christian Gonzalez. Mike Reese says he's going to be there. Mike Vrabel said last week he expected him to be there. We'll get more to that in a little bit, but like, is he participating or is it a hold-in? I am admittedly a little surprised Kayson Booty's going to show up. I wondered if this was a thing. He knows he's getting traded. The team knows he's getting traded. Would they waive the fine just to kind of do him a favor so he doesn't have to come practice with the team he's probably not going to be a part of, might not be a part of? But he's going to be there. And before we get to those individual situations, as I was kind of prepping for this week yesterday and the kind of things, because we go in and we find out, you know, Mike Vrabel's going to talk before each practice. We'll know which players are going to talk, things like that. And so you think about, as somebody who covers the team, all right, what are the stories I want to write this week? What do I want to cover? What do I want to talk about? What's the most important, most importantly, what are people going to want to hear about? And this time, the last few years, it's been major, major structural questions. I mean, for the last 2 years, it was a new coach. And what was that going to look like? There were quarterback battles or rookie quarterbacks. And what are these guys going to look like? And how's their development going? Was Drake May going to be ready last year? You know, what kind of, or 2 years ago, up against Jacoby Brissett last year, what kind of jump was he going to take? That sort of thing. It was like big picture, heavy, immediate franchise stuff. And those are the kind of things you have to talk about in the spring when the team's not very good. What a long way we've come. And just here, the Christian Gonzalez thing is a big deal. But I'm still optimistic they're going to get it signed. Maybe not by practice on Tuesday. And I don't think they need to get it signed by practice on Tuesday. I have a timeline I'll give you in a little bit. I don't think they need to get it signed by practice on Tuesday. But I think they'll get it signed. So, not a major deal. The Booty thing's interesting. That's kind of a unique situation. But at the end of the day, yeah, I'll take them having too many wide receivers from where we've been the last years. We're not talking about major starting questions on the offensive line. You know, when will Caleb Lomu be ready is a question, certainly. But they have a starting caliber right tackle in Morgan Moses. There's no rush. There's no rush for that. How does Jared Wilson look at center? Certainly a question, but we know he's an NFL caliber player. He played guard last year. So it just shows how fast they were able to turn this around and how fast they were able to get it going. Because it's I don't know, it's not quite champagne problems, but it's a long way from the potential issues we were talking about with this team. Well, even as recently as last year, was, is Drake May actually the guy? And I was somebody who said, yes, I believed in the flashes I saw in 24. I thought he was dragged down by a bad situation. Turns out I was right. But that was it was a fair question. I mean, that's what I thought, but it wasn't a guarantee by any means. What's the offensive line going to look like? There were a couple spots that didn't have sure starters. The left guard at this time last year is Wes Schweitzer. He retired before the start of the season. So that was like a real legitimate question. I think Michael Nwenu, we weren't really sure where he was going to play. So it really is a big change in a year. And we'll see what goes on this week. It'll also be, you know, the last couple times Vrabel's talked, there's been dominating topics. It was the Diana Rossini situation when he talked leading up to the draft, a couple times he talked leading up to the draft. Last time we saw him, it was a couple things on Rossini and then Gonzalez, or that was two times ago. And then last time was all the A.J. Brown stuff. I think he got one question. He did. He got one question that was not about A.J. Brown, and it was about Christian Gonzalez and the contract. So he's talking 3 days in a row. We'll get to get a little more, hear his thoughts on the specifics on the roster, the nitty-gritty on the team. I'm really interested to hear what he's going to say Wednesday and Thursday, especially because there's only, is tomorrow going to be another Gonzalez Booty, maybe AJ Brownish heavy day? Probably. Those are the biggest stories for sure. Is it 3 days of asking about just those three players? No, I don't think so. I have other questions for him that I'm looking forward to asking. We'll see if I get it in tomorrow or maybe later this week, but I definitely have stuff I want to ask him. But it's just a different dynamic. It's just a different dynamic that shows again how far they've come, and they got to build on it. Certainly they're not even favorited right now to win the division, which I think is wild. They won it last year. They've got, in my mind, markedly better. Buffalo is not. Buffalo's maybe gotten a smidge better. I do not believe in DJ Moore, and DJ Moore was their big investment this offseason, essentially. But I don't know how the Patriots aren't favored to win the division. And you know, again, so they got to prove themselves. But they've gained a lot of ground. A lot of ground here from this time last year, thinking about what the big storylines were. I should pull up my mini camp preview from last year and see what we were talking about at this time in 2025. What were the big stories? That's this year's. Where's last year's? I'll find it, and we'll talk about it. But I remember what the big story was after the first day of OTAs last year. Drake May threw four interceptions in his first six passes. First day of OTAs. And they went to the Super Bowl. But yeah, it's been a long way. We'll get to that. I do want to do a little more Patriots, talk about the Christian Gonzalez situation. I think an important timeline. We'll get to Kayshon Booty as well. We are going to talk Celtics, too, tonight in the NBA. Big, big game tonight. I do not believe the series is over. I think the Spurs are a more talented team than the New York Knicks. I do not think that a 2-0 deficit, even going on the road, is something they can't overcome. They lose tonight, though. That might be it. And by the way, I do not think the Spurs are the only team that's more talented than the New York Knicks. We'll get into that as well. Obviously, we're going to do in and out. We're going to do musings. We're going to do all that. Plus your calls. You want to weigh in on any of it. Patriots, Celtics, Red Sox. We'll take some Bruins calls too. Ty Anderson, Matt Dolliff aren't here, but I'll do my best. They did put out a new episode of Sports Hub Underground today, so check that out. But your calls, 617-779-0985. We're off and running here. It's Alex Barth in for Joe Murray on the Sports Hub.
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15: Well, I think that there's, you know, the contract is the business and the professional side of this. The personal side, I don't want to let anything interfere with that. I want Christian to be ready when he comes back, and I would imagine that he would be here next week. And you know, if he is, then we'll coach him and be ready to move on and get him ready to help us and, you know, and help himself. And you know, contracts are a part of professional sports. I understand that. But I also know that those should remain private. And like any contract, you know, you want to make sure a negotiation that everybody feels like they get something out of it. And I'll leave it at that.

0: Alex Barth in for Joe Murray tonight. Opening talking Little Patriots, because of course we are. And then we're going to get some basketball, because this is a big basketball night. If you're listening anywhere in Boston, give us a call, 617-779-0985. If you are in one of these ridiculously long lines outside of MSG, give us a call. I think that includes the media line. I saw Bobby Manning was there, and he was like around the corner trying to get in. So I think they said they weren't letting people in until 6:30. Yeah, there's some videos now of people starting to get in, but looks like it's going to be a little tough getting in there. So if you're waiting in line, 617-779-0985, while we wait for the basketball, I do want to get to some more football stuff. Christian Gonzalez, big week for him. Big week for him and his contract and the team and us learning where they're at. I think the most common question I get about that situation is not when will the deal get done, but when would I be worried if it's not? Which is a fair question. So I actually went back and looked up the timeline from the previous year's draft class. So Gonzalez was drafted in 23. This is the first year those players are eligible for their extension. So I went back and looked at the 22 class and when they signed. And then for some guys, how much they participate in the spring. To get an idea of, okay, well, when are the Patriots behind schedule when it comes to Christian Gonzalez? And I'll highlight the defensive backs. So the first player from that class to sign an extension was a corner. It was Derek Stingley. He was the first corner off the board. He signed his extension on March 17th of last year. March 17th. So I think that, no, that had to have been, I don't think that was before free agency, but it was right around the start of free agency, right after the new league year. It was right in there. March 17th. That's way ahead of schedule. You don't have another player sign an extension from that draft class until April 27th. So we're talking like 6 weeks later. Tyler Smith, who's a guard, signs his extension on April 27th, and then Charles Cross, a tackle, signs his on April 28th. So you have two linemen sign on back-to-back days. Still pretty ahead of schedule. No extensions in May, no extensions in June. The next player to sign an extension from that draft class was Garrett, and he's eligible this whole time, was Garrett Wilson. He signed on July 14th, so that's well after minicamp. And then Sauce Gardner signed his extension the next day, July 15th. We're not even halfway through this list. Kyle Hamilton, a safety, signed August 27th. So that's into camp. That's after camp. That's like that week between camp and the regular season. Then you had Jameson Williams sign on September 6th. Aiden Hutchinson signed his extension on October 29th. Jordan Davis signed his on March 8th of this year. And then I'm still going because I got one more for you. Trent McDuffie, who was the other first-round corner in that draft who got an extension, he didn't sign until March 11th of this year. He played the full season last year for the Chiefs, extension eligible without a deal, got traded to the Rams, remember, back in March, and then signed his extension as part of that trade, March 11th. So the Patriots are not really behind schedule when it comes to Christian Gonzalez. I've said this all along. Get it done by the real start of camp. Ideally, the like first day of camp, but I would consider the real start of training camp. Oh, the Red Sox lost another challenge. Shocker. That whole day they spent on it, that, by the way, they should have done in March, didn't help. We'll get to that later. The Patriots are not behind schedule. I've said, just get it done by the first day of pads. That's the real start of training camp. Get it done by the first day of pads. That's when you don't want a missing time. That's when I'd be worried. But, okay, they're not behind schedule. Garrett Wilson, Sauce Gardner, Kyle Hamilton all signed in July and August. Those guys were at minicamp. And I know Gardner participated. I couldn't find if Wilson truly participated or was a hold-in, but they were all there. So it's a big week for Christian Gonzalez. If he participates, deal's almost done. I think we go on deal watch. Like, do they get it signed before he goes home for the summer? Because once these guys leave, outside of the rookies and maybe a couple guys who are coming off injuries getting treatment, usually once minicamp ends, guys aren't coming back to last week in July. Now, I'm sure Gonzalez would come back up here to sign the contract and get that done, but do they get it done to save the trip? If he participates, we're in that territory. If it's a hold-in, okay, now maybe this runs into camp. Now maybe you're talking about this going a little longer, and it becomes a little bit of a bigger story, and it kind of dominates. It would be the biggest Patriots story, I would think. Now that they have A.J. Brown, I don't think you have a bigger storyline facing the team until camp starts. So we'll see. This is going to be a big week to see where they're at with him. Justin and Lynn wants to talk about the Gonzalez contract. What's up, Justin?
1: Hey, Alex, it's Justin.
0: Hey, Justin.
1: I just wanted to talk about this. I called in last week and I said it's imperative. The Patriots get a deal done for Christian Gonzalez. And I heard a report earlier this week that they were looking to do it before the season. I just wanted your thoughts, Alex.
0: Yeah, thanks for the call, Justin. I mean, I definitely think you want to get it done before the season. This is not something you want to go into the season with. And I'll say this, for the guys that signed after the season started, most of them anyway, Jameson Williams was not resetting the market at that position. Jordan Davis was not. I don't think Aiden Hutchinson did. He might have. What was his contract? I mean, they were significant contracts, for sure. But you're not talking about a guy who's going to reset the entire value at the position. It was the highest guaranteed money among non-quarterbacks in the league. Okay. Oh, but he was coming off the injury. That's why they waited. Okay, so that one's a little different. Carve that one out, because there's a qualifier there. I forgot about that. He was hurt. So Jameson Williams wasn't resetting the market. Jordan Davis wasn't resetting the market. Those guys, and for what's worth, Trayvon Walker wasn't. Drake London got a nice deal, wasn't resetting the market. And notable first-round picks who have not signed extensions, by the way. Olave, reportedly, they're negotiating now. Jermaine Johnson was traded by the Jets, has not signed extension with the Titans. He can. Tyler Linderbaum with the Ravens, they declined his fifth-year option, and he left in free agency, which is a weird move for a very good player. And Devin Lloyd, they declined his fifth-year option. He left in free agency as well. So obviously not extensions. Those guys have now both gotten full-on second contracts. But Gonzalez is a guy that's going to reset the market. It's him, and the variable here is Devin Witherspoon. Both of those guys are going to reset the cornerback market. Both of those guys, at least at a point in time, will be the highest-paid cornerback in the NFL, mainly probably with AAV. The number to beat right now is Trent McDuffie, who signed earlier this offseason, $31 million a year. 100 total guaranteed through 30-31, $50 million fully guaranteed, $124 million value. So however you break it up, let's call it $31 million a year. When they did this dance last year with Stingley and Gardner, Stingley got $30 million, and then Gardner got $30.1 million. It would be the adult way to say that. I don't know why I forgot how to talk for a second. $30.1 million. So they basically got the same thing, but Gardner's able to say, although Stingley had a little more guaranteed money, Gardner had more total value in another year. But like Gardner's able to say, oh no, I'm the highest paid corner because he got $100,000 more than Stingley. My guess is that's going to be the case with Gonzalez and Devin Witherspoon, who still yet to sign his extension. Now, they're not going to go to 31.1. I think they're probably going to go to 32 or 33 because the cap has gone up. But one's going to get 32 and one's going to get 32.1 or 0.15 or whatever. You know, there'll probably be some other sort of pissing contest where, okay, last year the highest paid was by 100,000, so this year it's going to be 150,000 or 200,000 or something. I don't know. So it's a game of chicken between Gonzalez and Witherspoon and between the Patriots and the Seahawks in a way. If you're the player, you don't want to be the first one to sign in that you're going to get a little more money. Now, there are benefits to being the first one to sign, and you're signed. You have the money. You don't have the money until you're signed and you get it done and you don't have to worry about practicing or playing and risking injury or anything like that. So there is value to it. If you're the teams, you want to be the first one to get it done, but there's also, you know, if you wait, so there's the race to get it done, but there's also the argument that if you wait, well, what if the Seahawks and Witherspoon come in lower than what the Patriots and Gonzalez were. That's leverage for the Patriots. Okay, well, we'll still pay you more than Witherspoon, but see, it's, you know, you wanted 33, we wanted 32, he got 32, we'll call it 32.1, 32.2, something like that. So it's all this big game of chicken, basically, that is going to accelerate the sooner we get to training camp.
2: How much of them having the same agent do you think is part of this? Because I feel like that is slightly unusual.
0: Well,
2: like at the same time having two guys at the same exact position who are about to reset the market and they're both with the same exact agency. Like, you wonder from their perspective, like, who is more valuable? Who do you want to sign first so that, you know, that other guy is going to get the little bump? Like,
0: right, the agents. Well, but then if you're the other guy,
2: well, exactly,
0: you're saying, like, why didn't you get me signed?
2: That's what I'm saying. So,
0: right.
2: Like,
0: why do I have to sign first?
2: Has to be part of it, I would imagine.
0: I will say, according to Spotrac, oh, no, they do have the same. So they're both CAA, and I was like, no, these are different names. According to Spotrac, Devin, and this is why overthecap.com is just a better website, personally. That's how I feel. Christian Gonzalez's agent is listed as Reggie Johnson. Devin Witherspoon's agent is listed as Reginald Johnson. So that tripped me up for a second. But I think I cracked that case.
2: That's why you're the best, Barth.
0: Thank you. Both working for the same company. I think that sorts it out. But I don't think it's that unusual because so many of these guys are repped by these big conglomerate agencies at this point that I don't know for sure. I would imagine this has happened before. And even if they're not the same agents, both being from CAA or both being Rosenhaus, right? And they're not all the Rosenhaus guys are rep directly by Rosenhaus. He might come in and get it across the finish line for a big name player, but, you know, Rosenhaus employs agents that work for him. It's a business. If they're good agents, they'll negotiate separately. I think if you're the agent, you want to get it done sooner rather than later. I think that there's a little onus on, and now for a different reason than the team. The team you want to sign first, because if you sign before the other guy, it's going to be cheaper. I think for the agents, you just want to take care of your player. Because I think the players are going to get annoyed. If the money's in the ballpark, the players are going to get annoyed if it drags on too long. Because I'm sure the players want some level of certainty. Sure, first and foremost, they want the money. But I think if you're Christian Gonzalez or you're Devin Witherspoon, part of you just wants it done and have the contract signed, get that nice signing bonus, and you're taken care of. You're set. You're set for life. And you don't want your agent, if you find out your agent is dragging your situation on because the other guy, I wouldn't be happy with that. No, you got the deal that I want, that you feel is fair, but you're waiting to get more so that this other, no, give me my money. It's my money and I need it now. Was that J.G. Wentworth, right? It's my money and I need it now. I'd imagine there's some level of that. All right, we got to hit the break. I want to talk about another player, maybe a little unexpectedly, coming to Patriots minicamp tomorrow. We'll do that after these headlines. It's Alex Barth in for Joe Murray.
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0: The Red Sox and the Rays kicking off their series in Tampa Bay. It is 1-1 in the bottom of the third. Marcelo Mayer with a home run in this one, but Connelly early in a bit of a jam. 2-1, nobody out. And make that 1-on-2 out. Nice little double play. Runner on third. Early with a chance to get out of this one in the bottom of the third. NBA Finals Game 3 tonight. The Spurs and the Knicks. That one tips off at 8:30. The Patriots announced they've signed first-round pick Caleb Lomu. They've now signed 8 of their 9 draft picks. Second-round draft pick Gabe Akis is the lone player left to put pen to paper. And in college football, Texas Tech quarterback Brendan Sorsby was granted an injunction by a judge in Texas, allowing him to play this year. Sorsby had previously been ruled ineligible by the NCAA after it was discovered he'd bet approximately $90,000 on professional and college sports over 4 years, including betting on Indiana during his time with the team. Sorsby will still serve a 2-game suspension to start the season. 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
11: I want to be in New England for the rest of my career, I would say. I enjoyed it out here. Been here 3 years. Every day I'm here, I call this home. This is my new home, you know. Grew up in Louisiana. Stayed there 20 years, but now Boston is my life. So,
12: What was your reaction when you guys signed or acquired A.J. Brown?
11: That was a good pickup, man. He a great dude, you know. You watch him play, dominate, great ex-receiver, dominant. Whether that's deep ball, short route, he can catch a slant, take it to the house. Big body, contested catcher, you know. Who watch those guys, you know. I'm an ex-receiver too, so I sit there and kind of watch his tape. Just a guy you see that constantly wins one-on-one. So
13: current Patriots wide receiver Kayshon Booty there talking to Dan Roach. It's Alex Barth in for Joe Murray here on the Sports Hub. So he's gonna be here tomorrow. That's what he's saying. That's the reporting. For Patriots minicamp, how involved will he be? Will he see? And just how much longer will he be here? Patriots fans, I don't know if you've noticed this, Skaz, in the calls that you guys have gotten. Patriots fans are very attached to Kayshon Booty. And I, to an extent, I understand why. They have not been able to draft at the wide receiver position for years. You get a guy that a lot of people have written off from the league entirely, was viewed as a first-round talent, falls due to injury. And, hey, he's a legitimate NFL player. Like, he's a good complimentary receiver. He's had back-to-back 500-yard seasons. That's two more 500-yard seasons than N'Keal Harry had.
1: Not exactly a high
13: it's
1: bar.
13: It's two more than... Did Tyquan get to 100 or 500 with the Chiefs last year? It's like their only option. Almost. Almost. He got to 438. He was on pace. He played 14 games. So, yeah, okay. Chad Jacks never got there. Who am I missing? The guys they drafted high.
1: Dobson?
13: Aaron Dobson, I don't believe, had a 500-yard season.
1: Malcolm Mitchell?
13: I think Malcolm Mitchell did. That one was different. They also didn't draft him. Aaron Dobson did have one 500-yard season when he was a rookie. 37 catches, 519 yards, four touchdowns in 12 games. That's actually not bad.
1: What about a preseason superstar? Was it Brian Timms?
13: Brian Timms, but these are more like, I'm talking about the high draft picks. They had all these guys that were supposed to be the next guy. Brian Timms never supposed to be the next guy. Malcolm Mitchell, we knew the deal with the injuries. He had 400 yards, by the way.
1: Well, I'm kind of glad you said this, Barth, and you posed it the way you did, because originally at night here, I would almost say that we've kind of gotten the opposite, whereas people are done with Kayshawn Booty. They say, we've got Romeo Doubs, we've got Mac Hollins, we've got A.J. Brown now. We don't need Kayshawn Booty, and I'm kind of in the camp that, you know, with you, where you drafted this guy, he has a rapport with Drake May. Not that I'm, you know, attached to Kayshawn Booty, but I think he's a solid NFL wide receiver. And, you know, moving on from those guys as the New England Patriots isn't really something I think they should do.
13: So you didn't let me finish.
1: Please.
13: I understand the attachment, and I think he's a good player. And I'm not giving him away. I'm not just, seventh round pick, yeah, take him. I just don't see the massive upside in keeping him. Here's the reality of it. They have A.J. Brown. He plays on the outside. He plays the X. He's going to be on the field a lot. They have Mac Hollins, who can play the X. They have Kyle Williams, who can play the X. Those guys are also Zs, which is another position that Kayshawn Booty can play. They have Romeo Doubs in the slot. I know a lot of people are out on DeMario Douglas. Kayshawn Booty and DeMario Douglas do not overlap. There's more of a role for the DeMario Douglas type of wide receiver on this team right now than Kayshawn Booty. Kayshawn Booty is also going into a contract year. They're not going to pay him, and if he's here playing 15% of the snaps, is he going to want to be here? Because if he has a limited role and his numbers drop, he's not going to get paid. Versus if he goes somewhere where he's going to have a chance to start, and he builds on what he's done the last couple years and maybe gets to 600-700 yards, which he's not going to get to here, assuming everybody stays healthy, then he's really going to get paid. Now, maybe you hold on to him a little longer in a training camp, but, you know, how's he going to handle it? It sounds like he has a great approach. I just don't see, I don't see him with a role on this year's team. And let me ask you this, Skaz. So you, and that's all fair points. He's good chemistry with Drake May. You know, he plays on the outside. That's going to be a bigger role in their offense, all that. Are you paying him after this year? Are you going to pay him?
1: Well, I think that's the question. What does paying Kayshawn Booty look like next year? You know, what is that deal?
13: So,
1: he's only 24. He's going to be 25, you know, next offseason. I don't hate having a 25-year-old wide receiver continuing to grow with Drake May.
13: Well, one of two things is going to happen. Either he's not going to play a lot, he's not going to put up big numbers, then he's probably going to want to leave. It's not going to matter what you pay him. Or if he does end up playing and puts up numbers, you're talking about at least $20 million a year. You're going to pay him $20 million a year on top of what A.J. Brown's getting, the Gonzalez extension, the Drake May extension. Is $20 million to Kayshawn Booty the best usage of that?
1: No, probably not.
13: So if you're going to lose him anyway, to me, get something for him. And again, I'm not trying to rush the guy out the door. I actually think he's been a good player. It's really impressive how he's reinvented his career. The way he wins now is not the way he won at LSU. He was like a Deebo Samuel type at LSU. He had a really bad ankle injury, cost him a lot of straight line speed, and he's reinvented his career. And credit to him for it. A guy I'll always root for, wherever he is. I just don't... I think him staying on the Patriots, playing 15% of the snaps in a contract year is not what's best for the team and not what's best for him either. Outside of the feel good of, hey, the Patriots finally drafted a receiver that hit, I don't think it's a good situation for either side for him to stay here. And I'd look at a player for player trade. I've said this. Trade him in a fifth-round pick for Kayvon Thibodeau. They need help. They need help on the edge. If you can find a way to flip him for an edge or a linebacker or a corner or a guard, and maybe some of these you're getting a pick back, like a guard and a future starting guard and a pick for Kayshon Booty, something like that. You know, if like Jackson Powers Johnson's falling out of favor in Vegas, they don't have a ton of wide receiver talent. Something like that would make all the sense in the world to me. Pete in Pembroke has a question on Kayshon Booty. Pete, what's up?
14: Hey, yeah, Barth. It was going to be pretty much what you just had. I was just going to see pretty much, I agree, we should trade him. Kind of curious what you think his value is. I mean, and you can kind of just answer that. So, yeah, I'm just going to hang up and listen. Thanks.
13: Cool, thanks. So, Albert Breer had reported a fifth-round pick. I think that's probably about right. The intriguing thing to me is the player-for-player trade, especially if they can get an edge rusher. I am worried about where they are at on the edge right now. Let's just go through their edge group real quick. It's Harold Landry is their top guy, who it seems like they're counting on a lot. He's one of Vrabel's guys. He is on the wrong side of 30, just turned 30, wrong side of 30, and as of March was still rehabbing a knee injury that significantly limited him for most of last season. So I don't think he's a sure thing. I think his upside's great. I think he can be a 10-sack guy if he's right. Do you feel good about him being right? Tough to say. Got to see him on the field, see how he's moving. But he's an unknown. Then you have Gabe Akis, who is also, it sounds like, maybe dealing with a hamstring issue. And according to some, Mike Reese said this on a podcast last week, like, Miner should be back soon. But this is important developmental time for a rookie. Is he going to be a little bit behind?

0: Cada's here. He's been a special teamer throughout his NFL career. Q Hutchins was a seventh-round pick. He's also got some legal trouble hanging out there. And Xavier Holmes was a UDFA. So let me ask you this, Skaz. If you could trade Kayshon Boutte for a player, you highlighted the value. You don't want to send value out for a pick that you won't see the return on right away. Okay, I think that's a fair argument. I think it's a fair argument. I don't think it's the strongest argument. I'd still trade him, but that's a fair argument. If I told you you could trade Kayshon Boutte for an edge rusher who will give you 40 to 50% of the snaps and be a solid player rushing the passer, does that change how you look at it at all?
1: Yeah, I think you could sell me on that because I think that's the kind of move you kind of almost are forcing yourself into. I think that with the addition of A.J. Brown, you've kind of forced yourself into a shorter window. You know, not with Drake May. You know, obviously that long-term window is still there, but I think with this roster, you are trying to win a Super Bowl in the next 2 to 3 years.
0: Yes.
1: So trading Kayshon Boutte for a future pick does absolutely nothing really for me. You just traded, you know, those picks for A.J. Brown. So you're in win-now mode to me. I think it is AFC Championship. It is Super Bowl or bust for this team the next 2 to 3 years. That is what the front office and the head coach are pretty much telling us, I think. So, yeah, if you can get an actual impact player on the defensive side of the ball for Kayshon Boutte, you could sell me on that.
0: The thing that I think people need to adjust to, and I understand it's an adjustment, it was an adjustment for me. When you talk to people in the NFL, like personnel people, how they view big picture, what they're doing. Most NFL moves are viewed through three windows concurrently. The 1 year window, the 3 year window, and the 5 year window. How does this impact us for this upcoming season? How does this impact us for the next 3 years? And how does this impact us for the next 5 years? And every move is viewed through one of those windows. And not every move is going to service every window. Sometimes you borrow from the 5 year to help the 1 year. Sometimes you borrow from the 1 year to help the 5 year. That's rebuilding versus contention, right? Since Brady left, and you could even argue the last year or two of Brady, everything the Patriots have done has been viewed, rightfully so, through the 5 year window. Because they were a rebuilding team, and what did the one-year window matter when you didn't have a starting quarterback? Now, you could argue that maybe should have cared a little more about the 1 to 3 year when Mac Jones showed a little too much promise in 21, but they didn't, and whatever. They're here now. It worked out. They got Drake May. I do not want them prioritizing the five-year window right now. To your point, they have Drake May. They'll be fine in the five-year window. They'll be okay. I don't think they're going to suck in 5 years by any means. But if you can be a lot better right now, this year, coming off a Super Bowl, trying to chase another one, you know, it's going to hurt you a little bit in like 5 to 6 years. Okay. You have time to figure out how to recoup that value. I'm good with that. I think the 1 to 3 year window is what they need to focus on primarily right now. And I think the A.J. Brown trade did that, and they should be applauded for that because they haven't made that kind of move. And I think trading Kayshon Boutte, if you can find a player-for-player trade, especially for an edge rusher, that's a 1 to 3 year window move. And those are the kind of moves they should be making. I see you guys lining up on the phones. We're going to take a break. Come back right to your calls here. It's Alex Barth in for Joe Murray on the Sports Hub.
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0: Alex Barth in for Joe Murray. Been talking Patriots. You want to talk some Pats? 617-779-0985. We'll do some basketball in a little bit as well if you want to call in with that. But let's go to the phones. Ryan in Rochester has an idea for what the Patriots should do about Kayshon Booty. Ryan.
1: Hey, Barthy. So hey. I agree. I do agree that that Thibodeau would be the best case scenario. But I did think of something else. So obviously, with Julian Hill going down, they do need a blocking tight end. So I was thinking, the Rams could use another wide receiver in their own right, and they seem to have like a massive logjam at tight end because they drafted two tight ends the past couple of years. Read something that Colby Parkinson could be the odd man out there. So what would you think of that?
0: Yeah, that you could sell me on that. You could definitely sell me on that. I didn't realize how much of a logjam they had there. I just pulled up their depth chart. You're right. It's a lot. Yeah, if they're going to move him, he can block. He can pass catch a little bit. I'm trying to find out what his contract situation is, but
1: I think it's like 1 year left, something like that.
0: Yeah, 1 year left, $9 million. Yeah, I mean, the Patriots are probably throwing in a day three pick there, similar to Thibodeau, but if they were going to move him, yeah, that's a legit player-for-player trade. I'd get behind that.
1: I mean, because aside from that, it's just, it's Tanner Arkin and then CJ Dupree who are like, I think I might have called in last weekend saying this, but I really don't want to see Jack Weston or try and block someone again. I might puke. I'd much rather be one of the UDFA guys. But if he can swing for someone, a veteran guy like Parkinson, who's, what is he, like 6'7", like 260 thick, and you already know we can block, I'd love that.
0: Parkinson is, and thanks for the call, man, I see him listed 6'7", anywhere from 250 to 265. Yeah, that would work. I do wonder with the blocking tight end. I do think they like Dupree and they like Arkin. I wonder if that's a spot where they're going to give those guys a chance and they'll get into camp and they'll let both those guys compete for that blocking tight end role. And if they like what they see, they'll roll with it. And if they don't, then maybe, mid-August after the first preseason game, they make a move. Sometimes you see teams do that where they have young players battling at a position and you have some older players, whether it's in a trade, something like that. The Rams may wait to see if a team gets desperate. Or you just have some veterans that don't want to do the early days of training camp that don't want to sign. I've said this. And at first I was joking, and the more I say it, the more I actually kind of buy into it. Mercedes Lewis. Yeah, he's 42 years old. He can still block. He'd be a good voice in the locker room. Go sign Mercedes Lewis if he wants to play again. Let's go to TJ in Braintree. TJ, what's up?
2: What's up, Barth? Big fan of your work, man.
0: Thank you.
2: I just wanted to throw two things at you. One, yep, along the same lines, I think we're all freaking out about the tight end position here.
0: Okay.
2: One name from outside the organization would be a Booty trade. Booty for Michael Mayer out in Vegas.
0: So I will say, I hear his name a lot. Michael Mayer has made some comments. They weren't directly about Josh McDaniels, but it didn't sound like him and Josh McDaniels truly clicked. And I wonder if that's something they would explore. I'll let you get to your second point in a second. I'll just read this. So Mayer was asked, not specifically about McDaniels, but after McDaniels left, coming back the next year, kind of how he felt things had changed for him personally. He said, my mentality, my attitude this year, nothing wrong with last year, but it's different this year. It's different. I'm way happier. I'm more positive. I love to be out on this field. I love to play football, man. It's what I do. It's my job. I've definitely flipped the script a little bit. Last year, maybe there were some days I didn't want to come in or something was going down. I flipped the script. So, and then he mentions it's in the past, blah, blah, blah. Again, not specifically about Josh McDaniels, but
2: you
0: hear that and it's like, okay, is that a fit? But anyway, I besides that, if it works with him, McDaniels, he'd be a fit
2: over there. So
0: yeah, what was your other one?
2: The other one, this one, you can call me an idiot if you want, but is it out of the realm of possibility that Mac Hollins could play some type of pseudo tight end? I mean, his blocking skills are elite, and he can obviously catch the ball. So that's kind of something that I had going through my head, and I'll just take your answer off the air. Thanks, man.
0: Cool. Yeah, so Mac Hollins is going to play some pseudo tight end in the way he did last year. His blocking is great for a receiver. Like, that's where that's scaled. He's a fine blocker for a tight end. He's, like, average. But an average blocking tight end is a great blocking wide receiver. That's the difference. So they'll use him in some conceptual ways. They'd use a tight end a little bit, but he's not he's not as good a blocker as Julian Hill. He's not a replacement on that level. But they'll find ways to use him. I actually wonder if they'll use him a little bit less because they have a fullback now, and they'll want to get that guy on the field more. And, you know, the other caller mentioned Jack Westover and his blocking, and so they had to compensate for not having a true fullback, and I think Mac Hollins was part of how they did that. Reg Gilliam's a true fullback and then some. Like, he can play. He's one of my favorite signings this offseason, so they may not need Mac Hollins as much in that role. So that's some Patriots talk for you. 1 hour down, three to go, 617-779-0985. We can keep it going with the Patriots if you want, but I do want to talk some basketball. They are inside MSG. The pregame show's underway. Looks like the crowd's already out. They are booing Wemby, according to social media. I want to talk about what this series has told us about the Celtics, though. We'll do that after these headlines. 90 seconds, no commercials. We're right back here. It's Alex Barth in for Joe Murray on the Sports Hub.
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